0: probe gathers pace. Joining me now on this India First special broadcast is Nripendra Mishra, chairman of the Sri Ram Janmabhoomi Temple Construction Committee, former principal secretary to Prime Minister Narendra Modi, and a devout Sri Ram Bhakt himself. Sir, welcome. We used to read Sant Kabir's Doha, Ram Naam ki loot hai, loot sake to loot. But here, we hear of allegations of loot of donation in the name of Sri Ram. What do you make of these allegations and complaints, sir?
1: It's a very, very sad event, not event, misdeed. And it has taken away the faith of devotee. The devotee who was never asking questions till now and willingly contributed. Imagine a contribution to a non-formal, non-governmental organization amounting to about 3,500 crores for construction of his own temple, Ram Temple. That was the faith from 4 lakh villages who have contributed to this. Now, all of them obviously would like to know what happened to their contribution and what happened to the contribution which they further made when they visited the temple. So it is a responsibility thrust on SIT, Special Investigation Team, that they must bring out the facts as they exist and as it should improve both. We have to be very positive about it.
0: Okay.
1: And once the devotee is assured that things now are foolproof, his confidence will be back and we'll be able to win, you know, his belief. Yeah.
0: No, you're absolutely right, sir, that Aastha has been hurt. I remember when I interviewed you during the Sri Ram Temple construction at the Sri Ram Janmabhoomi, it was like witnessing devotees working on that project. You would take off your footwear, as would engineers and workers who were working in and around the Garbhgrih. Everyone felt so proud to be associated with that yagya of the Sri Ram Temple construction. Finally, it happened after centuries of tapasya. And suddenly, we hear reports or grave allegations regarding the handling or mishandling or pilferage of donations. Sir, what do you make of this?
1: Well, you know, first, of course, the greed. But that's philosophical answer. The practical answer is that the entire system was run on informal and trust. These were the only two things which guided the management of the trust, not the construction part. The construction part, of course, extremely rigid conditions. But here, it was a matter of trust and very, very informal. That has led to some of these temporary failures. And I would think that if we replace it by a formal system, by a trust backed with vigilance, we'll be able to restore the significance and, you know, the divinity of the place.
0: Sure. But I want to understand from you, sir, what went wrong? Were you not of the view that there should be a professional setup, not ad hocism that you say we witness now or words to that effect, but there should be a professional setup to handle the donation that comes in, the handling of that donation, the monitoring that should happen at every stage, so that there is no chance of pilferage or loot. Was that not implemented? And if it wasn't, why so, sir?
1: No, I have to say that I did not make a formal recommendation in writing. In my various interaction with few people, I did it, but that was definitely a thought process scattered over time. Perhaps if I get some opportunity now, not as an assignment, but only as someone who has been there, I would definitely like to contribute the nature of improvement which must take place.
0: Truly, when a system goes wrong like this, is this effective monitoring of the system? Because in effect, this is playing with the aastha of devotees. There was a surge of devotion at the time of the construction of the Ram Temple. In your view, what needs to be done now? For example, punitive action against those who may be responsible for this and those responsible or guilty of acts of omission and commission. And sir, suggest steps to avoid a repeat in future.
1: The punitive action, of course, has to come through the criminal jurisprudence. And SIT is the competent body. I'm sure it will be followed by some form of formal investigation and charge sheet. It will go through the legal process. The other three that you said, that what is, I just shared it with your Hindi channel. My suggestion would be bring a formal administration comprising of experienced people, and the administration should be separated from the trust activities, but not independent. The trust obviously must not feel, because they are overall in charge, but there has to be a hierarchy of a formal system comprising of experienced officials. That is number one. The second is that there should be work audit, which must be performed in a given time spent, say 15 days to a month, and a manual should be formed for each work station which is there. And the third and most important is to plug those technical requirements. For example, I am getting suggestions,
0: sir,
1: on my mobile system, that why not make the entire donation cashless? Now, it's a good suggestion, but it has a limitation. Limitation of faith. You see, the problem is that when the devotee appears before the deity, the God, he is compelled to contribute something in the Daan Patra. Often, valuables like gold, golden ring and all. So, I suppose the technical recommendation that 100% cashless should not be, but there is a need to see the functioning of CCTV, functioning of donation, valuation of valuables. So entire accounting system needs to be overhauled. These are the things that I would say that should be looked into.
0: And as a Sri Ram Bhakt, someone who was involved in the construction, that entire process of the Sri Ram Janmabhoomi Mandir, from the day the effort started till its completion, till the Pran Pratishtha, and now, does this information hurt you? What's happening inside, the sea of devotees that we see, and suddenly when we hear of these allegations, sir?
1: Oh, yes, of course. Very hurt, especially because it is at the time when I am almost concluding the assignment for temple construction.
0: So let's sincerely hope that hard action is taken against those who are responsible, and something like this never happens again. Many thanks for joining me here on this India Today special broadcast. I sincerely hope the SIT carries out its actions in a transparent manner and strict action is taken against those who are responsible so that there is no repeat of loot in the name of Maryada Purushottam Sri Ram. Many thanks for joining me, sir.
1: Thank you.

July 4th, 2026, the 250th anniversary of American independence. The Great American State Fair becomes the center of it all. All 50 states, a national prayer moment. And that night, the largest fireworks display in the history of the world. There's never been a July 4th like this one. There never will be again. 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Freedom 250, the Great American State Fair, July 4th.

0: Artificial intelligence is powering everything from ChatGPT and Gemini to Instagram recommendations and online shopping suggestions. Every day, billions of AI-powered tasks are performed across the world. But behind the convenience lies a growing environmental concern: water consumption. The AI revolution is being driven by massive data centers filled with powerful servers that process, store, and train these AI models. While much attention has been paid to the electricity consumption, experts say the industry's water footprint could become one of the biggest sustainability challenges of the decade. AI data centers require continuous cooling to keep thousands of servers from overheating. According to estimates from the researchers at the University of California and the University of Texas, global AI-related infrastructure could consume between 4.2 and 6.6 billion cubic meters of water annually by 2027. That's roughly equivalent to the annual water consumption of a country like Denmark. And that's a country of nearly 6 million people. To again put that in perspective, one cubic meter, and here we're talking about billion cubic meters, by the way, but one cubic meter equals 1,000 liters. And so, if we were to do the math, AI systems could consume up to 6.6 trillion liters of water every day by 2027. Google's global data centers used 24.7 billion liters of water in 2023, a nearly 17% rise from the previous year. Microsoft's water consumption increased by 34% between 2021 and 2022, and that's because of AI expansion. As tech giants race to build AI infrastructure, water demand is increasing alongside computing demand. But why does this happen? Why do data centers use so much water? The answer lies in cooling. AI workloads are far more intensive than traditional internet searches or cloud computing tasks. Training, running large language models require thousands of specialized chips operating continuously. These chips generate enormous amounts of heat. To prevent equipment failure, many data centers use evaporative cooling systems where water absorbs heat and evaporates into the atmosphere. Researchers estimate that training a model comparable, let's say to a ChatGPT-3, may consume around 700,000 liters of clean, fresh water. A conversation of roughly 20 to 50 AI prompts may indirectly consume about 500 milliliters of water, depending on where the servers are located and how they are cooled. So essentially, each one of us, when we're searching something on an AI model, we're contributing to the water consumption. Advanced. What if an AI becomes so powerful that its creators refuse to release it? And what if the US government then steps in and restricts who could use it? That's exactly what's happening with Anthropic's Mythos 5 and Fable 5, two frontier AI models now at the center of a growing battle over tech, over national security and global power. Following an extraordinary order from the Trump administration, Anthropic has disabled access to these models for foreign nationals, triggering a move that could reshape the global AI race. So why is Washington taking such a drastic step? And has the world entered a new era where access to AI is being treated like access to military technology?
1: We're having a meeting with them. It's an amazing industry. It's bigger than any industry anyone's ever seen. We are leading China by a lot. And, you know, whoever leads that is going to really lead the world to a large extent. That's how big it is.
0: Now, you heard what Trump has said. He's made that comment just hours before Anthropic was issued the ultimatum and now looks especially significant because the latest action suggests the Trump administration increasingly views frontier AI not merely as a technology product, but as a strategic national asset, one that could actually determine economic power, military strength and geopolitical influence in the decades ahead. So what happened? According to Anthropic, the Commerce Department led by Scott Bessent directed the company to suspend access to the models for any foreign national, regardless of where they're located. To avoid violating the order, Anthropic responded with the most sweeping option available, switching off access entirely. The company says the move was triggered by concerns that Fable 5 could potentially be jailbroken. That's industry terminology for bypassing an AI model's safety guardrails. The two AI models were launched by Anthropic on the 9th of June, 5 months after Mythos being released to a select few for testing. While Mythos 5 is a more enterprise-oriented model, Fable 5 is for a more general audience. Think of Fable 5 as a high-performance sports car with speed limiters installed. The engine underneath remains incredibly powerful, but software controls determine where it can go and what it can do. Fable 5 was specifically designed with multiple safety layers that automatically intercept sensitive outputs before they reach users. What the software controls do is protect against dangerous activity instructions. So that could mean harmful content targeting individuals, release of certain sensitive technical information, use of explicit adult content, and unsafe, unrestricted role play. The safety layer acts as a gatekeeper of sorts, standing between the AI and the user. But then let's talk about Mythos 5. It's different. If Fable 5 is a public version, Mythos 5 is the laboratory version. It was made available only to selected enterprises and research institutions. The model carries fewer restrictions, so it gives authorized users access to capabilities not normally available in consumer systems. Anthropic had previously described Mythos as powerful enough to identify sophisticated cybersecurity vulnerabilities. And that's precisely why its release was tightly controlled from the very start. Anthropic has publicly pushed back against the government's decision. The company argues that a limited vulnerability should not justify effectively recalling an AI model already deployed at a massive scale, warning that such restrictions could choke innovation. And that's why this story extends far beyond Anthropic. For years, governments restricted exports of physical technologies such as semiconductors, advanced chips, supercomputers. AI models, however, are different. They're software. They can move instantly across borders. The concern across Silicon Valley is simple. If Washington can restrict one frontier model today, it may be able to restrict many more tomorrow. And the timing is especially sensitive. Anthropic and several rivals are under pressure to prove that advanced AI, which is soaking up billions of dollars every month, can become a profitable business. Companies are racing to launch increasingly capable systems, and some, including Anthropic, including OpenAI, are exploring public listings as well. And amid that, a new risk has emerged. It's not technical, it's not competitive, but it's a political risk.
2: Good laugh? We know a place. 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And the punchline? 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
1: Good evening, hello and welcome. You're with the news today, your primetime destination news, newsmakers, talking points, Friday night ahead of the weekend. This is where we'll get you all the day's top stories. First, let me tell you what our big talking point today is. Can Iran and Donald Trump trust each other as the peace plan comes into effect? Top military strategist who's worked with Donald Trump, Colonel Douglas McGregor, among my special guests today. Also, is it a time to rethink defection laws in the country as blocked parties repeatedly split and merge? That's also on the news today. Dushyant Dave versus Hitesh Jain face off as lawyers on the story today. So plenty to look forward to. But the story that we are breaking this evening, Israel and Hezbollah have agreed to a ceasefire. That's important because that was critical to ensure that the Iran-US peace deal went ahead. Media reports saying the truce has taken effect from 6:30 p.m. Indian Standard Time. A U.S. official says Benjamin Netanyahu has 100% agreed to the truce. Israel says we will respond if Hezbollah attacks us, and otherwise we are ready to hold our peace. Remember, this was very critical to ensure that the peace plan that was signed between Tehran and Washington goes through, because all of this is coming against the backdrop of the fact that the U.S. Vice President J.D. Vance cancelled his trip to Switzerland because of the fresh fighting that had broken out in southern Lebanon today. While 18 people were killed in southern Lebanon following the Israeli airstrikes, four IDF soldiers were killed in a Hezbollah attack. Here is a report on the very latest, the top story.
2: The Memorandum of Understanding between the US and Iran, signed on Wednesday, is already being tested. Israel bombed parts of southern Lebanon early Friday, while Lebanon claimed 18 people died in these attacks. Israel says four of its soldiers died in attacks by Hezbollah. By evening, Israel and Hezbollah entered into a truce. Ceasefire in Lebanon is one of the conditions laid out in the MOU. But Israel has made it clear that the deal is not binding on them.
3: We will restore security to the northern communities. This requires maintaining the security zone in southern Lebanon. We will not leave there as long as Israel's security needs require it. We will stand firm on our security interests while preserving the important bond with our American friends who fought beside us shoulder to shoulder. We will continue to navigate our path wisely and with judgment.
2: Amid the differences with Israel, U.S. Vice President J.D. Vance cancelled his trip to Geneva, where the first round of talks with Iran were to take place. President Donald Trump is facing criticism from both Republican Party members and Israeli government members over the deal he signed with Iranian President Masoud Pezeshkian. Vice President Vance lashed out at Israeli leaders over their stand.
4: Donald J. Trump is the only head of state in the entire world who is sympathetic to the nation of Israel at this moment in time. Some of those cabinet members, Bibi, to his credit, has not gone down this path, but to some of these cabinet members in Israel who are attacking the President of the United States, the problem for Israel is not Donald J. Trump. And anybody in Israel who thinks their biggest problem is the President of the United States needs to wake up and smell the reality of the situation.
2: Iran's Supreme Leader Mojtaba Khamenei in a statement said he had cleared the deal after talks with President Pezeshkian. But there are doubters in Iran too.
3: Personally, I'm not very optimistic about an agreement with the United States. The reason is their past breaches of commitments and our previous experiences. The two wars that were imposed on us over the past year both occurred while we were in the middle of negotiations with the Americans. Therefore, in Tehran, we are also preparing ourselves for the possibility of another war. We do not believe what the Americans say, and we act based on our own calculations. At the same time, we are using the option of negotiation and diplomacy, and we will continue to have to talk with Americans.
2: Meanwhile, the Strait of Hormuz has reopened. Over 20 ships have moved across the strait since the MOU was signed. The real challenge, however, will be resuming the talks that got cancelled. The MOU makes it mandatory to reach a final deal within 60 days unless both US and Iran extend the deadline. Bureau Report, India Today.
1: Okay, that's not the only problem for Donald Trump. Dealing with Benjamin Netanyahu is one thing. Donald Trump now has a fresh problem to deal with. The Italian Prime Minister Meloni. There, Donald Trump has said that Giorgia Meloni has been given a fact check because it was said by Donald Trump, possibly as a comment that he made, where Donald Trump had said that Meloni had allegedly begged him for a photograph during the G7 summit. Meloni has strongly rejected the claim, saying she is astonished by the remarks, described them as entirely fabricated. So you've got Donald Trump now facing another war of words, call it what you will, with the Italian Prime Minister. In fact, Italy has strongly reacted, with the Foreign Minister of Italy now choosing to not go to the United States. Italian Foreign Minister has cancelled his trip, we are told, to the United States. So you've got a real situation there building up. Remember, Meloni was among the few leaders of Europe who had gone and attended Donald Trump's inauguration. They were seen to have a warm relationship. Suddenly, Donald Trump's comments have created... Let's listen in to what Giorgia Meloni has had to say.
5: Dunque, certe cose meritano una risposta immediata. Le dichiarazioni di Donald Trump sono dichiarazioni totalmente inventate.
2: Donald Trump's statements are completely made up. I'm frankly appalled. I don't know why the President of the United States behaves this way with his own allies. After all, it is not the first time this has happened.
5: Con i nemici degli Stati Uniti, con leadership con le quali invece...
1: There you can see the Giorgia Meloni versus Donald Trump fight playing out there. All out Meloni versus Trump war breaks out. The last thing that you want is more kind of friction, and it comes just days after the G7 summit. So that's the news that's coming in at the moment. You've got a diplomatic showdown after Giorgia Meloni's post because Donald Trump claimed that she was begging for a photograph with him. Not exactly the kind of words that you would use, and this is the problem with Donald Trump. Okay, we've got another breaking news that's coming up at the moment, because amidst the controversy over the $300 billion payout to Iran, so that controversy is also playing out. Donald Trump saying there is no $300 billion payment to Iran by the U.S., that is fake news. All there is for the U.S. is success, lower oil prices, and victory. Check out the stock market. This is democratic or democratic propaganda at play. So you've also got controversies now playing out of the deal that was allegedly struck between Tehran and Washington. Donald Trump claiming that there is no $300 billion payment that's been made to Iran by the United States. He's calling it fake news, saying all there is for the U.S. is success, lower oil prices and victory. But the truth is that if you go through the Islamabad Memorandum of Understanding, as it's called, it is specifically mentioned that there will be a $300 billion payment. So how that amounts to fake news is not clear, but clearly Donald Trump finds himself under pressure on different fronts. And that's been picked up by the Iranians and could also thereby create more problems for the Iranian leader, for the American leadership. So that's the other big news that's coming in for the moment. The controversy that's playing out, no $300 billion payment to Iran by the United States. That's fake news. All there is for the U.S. is success, lower oil prices and victory. Check out the stock market. So Donald Trump, not for the first time, is giving conflicting signals. And that again puts the deal between the United States and Iran under a question. We saw that deal being put under a question mark this morning because of the Israeli strikes on southern Lebanon. There was talk that Iran, as a result, would not open up the Strait of Hormuz. That was then cleared by an agreement that was signed between Israel and the Hezbollah, agreement between the two sides that they would stop the strikes that have taken place there. But now you've got a fresh controversy over this $300 billion payout that Donald Trump had reportedly committed to in that peace plan. But questions are now arising, fresh questions are arising over whether that payout will actually take place or not. Iran won't get money, not even 10 cents, is what Donald Trump is saying. So you've got a situation where once again the nature of the conflict between the two sides playing out in the manner that once again suggests that the peace deal is still not a done deal. That's the worry, that's the concern that will be expressed. This is a peace deal that is still not a done deal. And because it's not being seen as a done deal, what happens? Trump rejecting the claims that there is this $300 billion payout. The U.S. Vice President, as we said, Mr. Vance, has cancelled his visit to Switzerland, and there will still be the test will come over the next 60 days whether this deal stands or not. For now, there are clearly different interpretations of that memorandum of understanding that was signed between the two leaders in only yesterday. So we'll have to wait and see how this plays out, because clearly all is not clear and all. Okay, let's now go to Colonel Douglas. Let's go to Colonel Douglas McGregor. We've been waiting in on him. Appreciate your joining us, Colonel McGregor. You're seeing, we're still getting conflicting signals a day after the two sides had agreed to a peace plan. Donald Trump saying there's no $300 billion payout to the Iranians. How do you see all of this playing out? Is there still concerns over whether this peace plan will hold, in your view?
6: I think we need to keep in mind that this is not a peace plan. This is a memorandum of understanding that provides a framework for future discussion on a range of issues, not the least of which is the nuclear question. In the meantime, all sides have agreed to a peace. All sides have now agreed to a ceasefire. I just received word that in Lebanon, the Israelis and Hezbollah have come to another ceasefire. So the fighting there has currently stopped. If that's the case, then I think there will be a resumption in Vice President Vance's trip to sign the framework agreement in Switzerland.
1: But Colonel, aren't we? It seems almost that there is this huge trust deficit that lies. If tomorrow, for example, the Iranians say that there is a commitment in this memorandum of understanding to these $300 billion, now you're saying we won't even give you 10 cents. How does one ensure that this trust deficit is bridged in any serious manner?
6: I think the only thing that we can be completely sure of at this stage is that President Trump has decided to end the American military participation in this war. I think that's increasingly clear. A number of critical U.S. military assets have returned to the United States, and there are signs in the region of a plan to disengage. Now, as far as what will be paid and when it will be paid, I know there was a plan to pay $12 billion before the agreement was signed, another $12 billion after the agreement was signed. As far as the 300 is concerned, that, of course, is Iranian money. And I assume that at some point that will be addressed and it will be turned back over to the Iranians. I think that President Trump is working through a great deal of opposition inside the United States, inside his own White House, for that matter. But I do think he's committed to this. The real wild card that he deals with, as you know, is Israel. The Israelis are not happy about this at all. And that's not going to go away quickly. But at least for the moment, the fighting in Lebanon has stopped, which creates the opportunity for the signing in Switzerland. Building trust is going to take a long, long time. There is no reason why the Iranians in particular should trust us or the Israelis. But I think that President Trump wants to rebuild that, and I think he's going to work towards that.
1: How do you respond, Colonel McGregor, to those who say this MOU, the Islamabad Memorandum of Understanding, actually gives Iran a lifeline? It gives them a chance to rebuild, it gives them a chance to reconstruct, and thereby buy even more time. The regime is not going anywhere, it appears, and therefore it gives Iran even more time to rebuild itself.
6: Yes, I think that's true, but I think that President Trump looked carefully at the situation and concluded that this was necessary for the global economy. If you look at conditions in your own country right now in India, it's vital to open that Strait of Hormuz to restore normal commerce. Now, I think he's reached the conclusion that whatever his interests may have been in the past, the number one interest right now is global economic stability. He also wants to improve the situation at home in the United States. Inflation is rising, and our fiscal position is very fragile. So I think he's decided that the best thing to do, regardless of the circumstances, is to put an end to the fighting and get the strait open. I think that's his principal focus. Mm-hmm. The other things will follow.
1: Yeah, you're saying the other things will follow now. Are we therefore to presume that this was a deal that America struck under pressure? Do you believe the Iranians? Because I had supporters of Donald Trump yesterday who were saying it was Iran that was desperate for the deal. What you're suggesting is Donald Trump was just as keen to get a deal in place.
6: I think so. I think it would be a mistake to assume that he is not acutely sensitive to the global economy. India's resource sovereignty is at risk. 50% of your energy comes entirely from the Persian Gulf. We haven't even talked about fertilizer and all the other various minerals and substances that you've got to get from the Persian Gulf, sulfuric acid, helium, aluminum, and so forth. He knows that. We are also interested in global economic stability. I think this particular war, if it has taught us anything, is that we are all connected. You can't wage war in isolation from the rest of the world. It affects everyone. He's discovered that. And he's also discovered that some things have been happening of which I don't think he was aware. And these are some of the things the Israelis have done that have made it very, very difficult to reach any sort of peaceful outcome. And he talked about that in his latest press conference.
1: So in conclusion, if I were to ask you, Colonel McGregor, winners and losers, who do you see as having come out stronger and who has come out weaker, including the other stakeholders like Israel? Who do you think has come out stronger and weaker at the end of this 100-day plus war?
6: The United States' strategic influence in the Middle East is on the decline. It is significantly reduced. That's a simple fact. And we now have Iran unambiguously in control of the Strait of Hormuz, and that is something that militarily cannot be reversed. We accept that. I think that's simply a fact. We're not going to see a restoration of the pre-war status quo. I don't think you're going to see U.S. forces move back into the Gulf, rebuild these posts and bases that they had. That's simply not going to happen because we can't protect them. And the states in the region realize that we cannot protect them against the technology that is now in the hands of the Iranians and many other people around the planet. So I think Iran is a clear winner. It is now emerging on the stage as a great power. That doesn't have to be dangerous or detrimental to us. And I think that's something else that President Trump is now exploring and concluding. Israel is clearly the loser in this operation, more profoundly than anyone else, because Israel has overreached. The Greater Israel Project has simply multiplied the enemies of Israel. The Greater Israel Project is the problem. The destruction of human life in Gaza is the problem. The destruction of human life in Lebanon is the problem. These things cannot go on. Israel has to make a decision. Do they continue down this path of self-destruction and suicide, which in my judgment is where they're headed, or do they back up and they discover that they live in this region, they have to live with the people in it? That's an unanswered question right now. And for the moment, there are lots of unhappy Israelis and lots of unhappy Israeli agents inside the United States who don't want this war to end. But I don't think President Trump is going to continue. I think he's made it pretty clear he wants this to end.
1: So are you hopeful that at the end of the 60 days, because that's the period within which this memorandum has to translate itself into a proper peace document, are you hopeful that at the end of the 60 days, we will have a deal that ensures long-term peace in the region? Or will this remain a volatile, unstable region for some of the very reasons you've given, including Israel's role?
6: Well, it would be wonderful if the Middle East
1: and the role of the Iran-backed militias.
6: Yeah, well, I think it would be wonderful if the Middle East could become permanently stable. I'm not sure we're going to see that in our lifetimes. But I think we can see at the end of this 60-day period a new status quo emerge. And I think the two dominant powers in the region are probably going to be Iran and also Turkey. The Turks are another powerful force in the region. They are going to have a say in what happens in the future in ways that have not been the case since the end of World War I. The United States, on the other hand, is going to want to do business with everybody, but is going to curtail its military involvement. And I think that's appropriate for us and for the rest of the world. And again, your question is valid. What about Israel? Israel's future is up to Israel and how it wants to live or not live in the region.
1: Okay, I'm going to leave it there, Colonel McGregor. We had a bit of a problem connecting with you earlier on the show, but as always, good to have you and speak so plainly as ever. Thank you very much for joining me on the show tonight. Thank you.
6: Thank you.
1: Okay, I'm going to turn from there to my other big story, because it's been a busy week in politics and it shows no signs of ending.

0: merging with an unrecognized party called the Nationalist Citizen Party of India. Today, the TMC's parliamentary party leader Abhishek Banerjee met Speaker Om Birla today, urging him not to recognize the rebels' merger. And we've seen only yesterday in Karnataka, MLC elections, the Congress got the benefit when JDS and BJP MLAs cross-voted in that election, suggesting a churning that's taking place there. And in Jharkhand, it was the Congress candidate, Pranab Jha, was defeated by an NDA-backed independent and industrialist Parimal Natwani, with claims that MLAs of RJD, among others, voted in favor of Natwani. So it's been a season of splits, mergers and cross-voting, which takes me to my talking point. Take a look. Okay, let's raise the big questions then on that big talking point. Has the time come to rethink defection laws in this country? Are more safeguards needed? Is defection the freedom to choose a party? Should defections be fully banned? Or should an individual be asked to step down from his or her office or MPship before they defect? Just some of the questions I want to raise. On my face-off, Dushyant Dave, Senior Advocate, Supreme Court of India, Hitesh Jain, Senior Advocate, Supreme Court, and also someone who's been associated with the BJP. Dushyant Dave, to you first. Do you believe, given all that we've seen in the last couple of weeks, parties breaking up, splits taking place, mergers with so-called shell parties, cross-voting in Rajya Sabha elections, has the time come, in your view, to rethink defection laws? Maybe a person has to resign from his or her party before they can switch sides.
1: Well, Rajdeep,
0: or resign his or her MP seat, rather, MP MLA seat.
1: Rajdeep, it is a very, very serious challenge to the democracy, to the survival, to the existence of the democracy. But it started way back in 1967, when, you remember, a Congress MLA, Gayamal, you know, joined another party and then came back to the Congress. And when he came back, the then chief minister said, now Gayamal, Gayaram is Ayaram. So, you know, right from 1967, we have been seeing this. The problem is that there is no character left amongst the politicians, with great respect. And today, what we are witnessing is nothing but, you know, what really started way back. So, you know, you can't just blame the BJP. Of course, BJP is responsible, because Prime Minister is always talking about constitutional morality. But when it comes to, you know, this kind of nonsense, Prime Minister keeps absolute silence. So there is no doubt about the fact that this is a challenge to the people of India. This is a challenge to the very existence of democracy, to the parliament, to the legislative assemblies, to the panchayats. Right from the grassroots level to the highest level, this is now becoming endemic. And the only way we can control it is asking whoever wishes to join another party after getting elected on the platform of one particular party to first resign, contest, recontest, and then he can certainly do it on the behalf of the other party. There is nothing. But you can't allow that member of panchayat or assembly or parliament, be it Rajya Sabha or Lok Sabha, to switch sides merely under the shelter of the 10th schedule, which is nothing but a fraud on the constitution.
0: So you're calling, you're calling for a one-line addition, in a sense, to the 10th schedule, saying if anyone, any individual or group, whether you're two-thirds or whatever your number is, you must resign from your membership of the assembly or parliament or council before you switch sides. Am I clear? That's the one line you want added to the 10th schedule.
1: Absolutely, Rajdeep. The problem is that the Supreme Court has, you know, unfortunately accepted, you know, this floor test nonsense. And we know that all these guys, when they, you know, are taken, as we have seen in Maharashtra, as we have seen in Madhya Pradesh, in Goa, in Karnataka, state after state under Mr. Modi, Congress was using dismissal of the governments, presidential dismissal. Now Mr. Modi is using this, you know, MLAs to cross over. You know, they are hijacked in planes, then they are treated in 7-star hotels in Assam or somewhere. They all come and Supreme Court says, oh, there must be voting on the floor and voting must decide. But these Johnnies have already been bought over. So what is the point of that? So first, this floor test has to go. Supreme Court must rethink about this seriously. And if you put this one condition in the 10th schedule, that yes, now you have...

0: have a free choice. You want to go to another party, there is nothing wrong about a congressman thinking of BJP or TMC member thinking of BJP. That's right. That's his right. But he must step down, then recontest on BJP seat. That's the only way we can stop this rot. Otherwise, we can't stop this rot.
1: Okay. So you're calling essentially for a rethink of the SR Bommai case, the floor test. Hitesh Jain, your view, do you agree with Dushyant Dave that we need to relook at the 10th schedule, not enough to say if two-thirds of the members want to switch and merge with another party, even if it is, as some are calling it, a shell party, it's okay. If two-thirds of Shiv Sena MPs suddenly decide they don't like Uddhav Thackeray, they join the Shinde Sena, who they contested again. Do you believe that one line needs to be added? Give up your membership and recontest. Do you believe that is the way forward?
2: Rajdeep, I have a different take, and my position is simple. The anti-defection law, should it continue? Yes, it must continue. But it must be interpreted and reviewed in a manner that strengthens the democracy and not weakens it. Currently, what you are seeing, basically, political parties have become a hereditary corporations or hereditary ownerships. The internal election system is weak. There is no democracy, internal democracy in the political parties. And effectively, you are seeing families or certain individuals are calling shot in one particular political parties. There is no dissent whatsoever. So the real question today is, if a substantial majority of the elected representatives of a political party, they believe that if their leadership has abandoned the party's original ideology, what is the route for them? Should they follow the leadership who has abandoned the original ideology, or should they, or can they be forced to remain under a leadership regardless of their democratic mandate? For example, in 2019, Shiv Sena fought as a UT and then it formed an MBA. So that is the reason the legislators felt that you are abandoning the original ideology. So the problem is the political parties, they are democratic institutions. They are not private parties. But the manner in which the political parties are run, they have been run as a private parties. So therefore, there is a fundamental distinction in law between...
1: So you don't want any change in the law?
2: I will just make one point. Fundamental distinction between individual defection and collective political alignment. The law, the defection law, anti-defection law should deal with the fundamental individual defection and not with the collective political alignment.
1: So how would you do that? What change would you bring in the existing law, if any? Would you bring any change, or you're saying it's okay if some individuals are two-thirds? You believe that two-thirds is enough? Do you believe two-thirds people decide to leave a party, join another one? That's okay, even if the party is unheard of, if it's the Nationalist Citizenship Party of India that has suddenly emerged, all of that is okay?
2: Well, as I mentioned to you, the distinction which I have been drawing between an individual deflection and collective political alignment, because in the case of individual defection, there can be a possibility of a corruption. That is what the anti-defection law aims at, preventing that Ayaram Gayaram culture. But in the case of collective political alignment, realignment, that needs to be supported, because the illustration which I gave you, when a particular family is ruining, the family leadership wants to impose its diktat upon the majority of the legislators. Can they not have a right of dissent? Can they not have the right to express their views? They definitely should have a right to move away from a leader who wants to abandon the original ideology of the parties or the principles of the parties.
1: You know, many will, of course, say, Dushyant Dave, look at Britain, for example. There, even individuals can dissent against their party leadership but stay within the party. Now, here is Hitesh Jain saying that, look, if a group feels that the party has abandoned its ideals, if the party is not functioning in a democratic way, the group should have the right to join someone else. Individuals in Britain, for example, can freely disagree. They can even question or challenge a whip. In India today, an individual, in fact, cannot even challenge his or her party whip. So it's become very complicated. Individuals are constricted, but groups are free to join anyone. And Hitesh is saying that's not a problem. He's saying if groups want to join, so be it. If they don't agree with the party, why should they not join?
0: Rajdeep, there are very serious fundamental issues. I quite agree with Mr. Jain when he says that, look, party leaderships are, now becoming very unpopular with a group of people within the party because of, as he rightly says, family running them or, some kind of domination by the leaders. If that's a problem in every party. I mean, BJP also hardly has any democracy. You should know that. I mean, today, virtually, Mr. Modi and Mr. Shah are running BJP, and they are selecting anybody and everybody, including the BJP president, every time. I mean, so let's not go into that. Yes, I agree. Problem is the character of people who are elected. And, the kind of money power that BJP today has, it's the richest political party in the world. And, these MLAs, these panchayat members, these members of parliament are very, very, prone to accepting, these kind of temptations which are offered, which are very substantial. We only
1: but
0: hear.
1: But you can't legislate character. Mr. Dave, with due regard, how do you legislate moral character? You can't legislate moral character.
0: I agree, you don't. That's why I'm saying that if you were to bring a law which says simply prohibit any kind of a switching of side, whether it's a collective conscience or an individual conscience, you get yourself re-elected. You are not prohibited from getting re-elected on BJP. You like suddenly BJP because you are not happy with Mr. Rahul Gandhi or Mr. Uddhav Thackeray or Mamata in your parties. Fair enough. Go to Mr. Modi, but have the courage. And Mr. Modi should accept him saying, you first step down, we will give you a ticket, you contest, and then you come back into the assembly or parliament. That's how the democracy should be strengthened. That's how a person like Mr. Modi should do it. Because he is today undoubtedly the most popular leader. Mm-hmm. He has promised, that there will be clean public life. This is complete negation of constitutional morality. I mean, framers never imagined that our politicians will be like this, so cheap that they have no ideology. Their only ideology is power and nothing but power. So that is the something which has to stop, immediately every political party should agree. BJP should agree first. And, right. It will really go a long way in making this country a real democracy.
2: Rajdeep,
1: Hitesh, is the time in a way to, the question is, this has now reached epidemic proportions. It's always happened. I'm not saying it was invented by the BJP or it started 2024. It's been happening for years. You get elected on one party symbol, on one platform, you switch. Don't you think that there is a need for some kind of a check on it? Because the money power is staggering that we are told about. It's very difficult to prove it. But everyone, it's the worst kept secret in politics that huge amounts of monies are changing hands every time these defections are taking place. Given all that, should there be not some check? And if so, what is that check?
2: Rajdeep, as I mentioned to you, a defection law cannot be judged from the standpoint of whether BJP is powerful, Mr. Modi is powerful. That's a very wrong way of looking at it. I have a different perspective. Today, if you will see, there is a larger concern in India about the political parties, and they lack meaningful internal democracy. As I mentioned to you, leadership transitions are often hereditary. In most of the cases, internal elections are weak and they are non-existent. So in a scenario where you have a political parties are run like a hereditary corporations, there are no internal elections. Virtually, there is no democracy in a political
1: party. But how do I legislate that? How do I legislate that?
2: You tell me something.
1: How do I legislate?
2: Abandons its ideology.
1: Hitesh, how do I legislate hereditary leadership?
2: Correct.
1: How do I legislate hereditary leadership? Just as I can't legislate moral character, how do I legislate hereditary leadership?
2: Okay. The answer is very clear. You can legislate hereditary leadership in the way, because the political parties should agree that there should be a free and fair internal elections, that they should allow a meaningful contest within the parties. It cannot be like an heirship certificate given to the generations. So you have to agree for a meaningful election process where it is not rigged in the favor of a particular family, but individuals really have stand a chance to get themselves elected to the political leadership. Because let us look at a situation. Suppose a particular leader or a particular family, they decides to take a view. And if you have a particular ideology, you abandon the ideology. Like take the case of Tamil Nadu. Congress was in alliance with DMK. They fought the elections together with the DMK. And what happened when the results happened? They switched the side and went across to Vijay. Is that moral? What will you call them in such cases? What do you call such a scenario? Take the case of Mr. Shinde, where you fight in alliance with BJP and then you go and sit with the MBA. Is that not an opportunism? Is that not, is, will this not be called a corruption? Where is the question of who, which party
1: Uddhav
2: is
1: Thackeray.
2: Strong?
1: Uddhav Thackeray. Yes.
2: Yeah, so all this. Now take the case of West Bengal. Suvendu Adhikari and Abhishek Banerjee, there was a fight. So again, there is a case where the particular families, they are stalling the rise of the grassroots leaders, and therein lies the problem. They don't want the grassroots leadership to grow. They don't want internal democracy. They don't want elections properly meaningful within the political parties. All these systems and areas needs to be addressed when we discuss the issues of defection. You cannot discuss only merely on a standalone basis.
1: Okay, I'm going to leave it there. It's interesting. Either way, I hope that this debate is taken forward, because the last time there was an amendment was, of course, in 2003, when ironically Arun Jaitley, whom both of you know, was the law minister of the country, and he had put the two-thirds rule in place. But times have changed. Very quickly, Dushyant, just 30 seconds.
0: Two things. One, I don't agree with Mr. Jain that BJP is democracy. You know, last president, Mr. Nadda, acting president, was imposed. The new president is imposed. And one day, entire Gujarat cabinet, including chief minister, were sacked. I mean, let's not talk about democracy within BJP. Every political party has no democracy. Secondly, in England or America, people join parties with ideology, with principles. Yes, they may vote against the party, but the ideology principles remain. They vote against the party on policy, on certain decisions. But the commitment is lifetime. We don't have people who are committed lifetime to a political ideology.
1: Now we are entering the political realm. Let's focus, as I said, at the outset on the law. Either way, as I said, we need to relook possibly at the laws to strengthen the way our democracy can be seen to be more ethical. You can't legislate ethics, but you can at least put some kind of legislative provisions that might make it more difficult for the unethical to get away. I appreciate two fine voices joining me on my Face Off today. Thank you both so much.
0: You must put teeth in your law.
1: Okay, put teeth in the law. Thank you both very much. We may have a wider debate on that issue in the days ahead, because the defections are not stopping anytime soon. Let's take a break at this point. When we return,
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7: Mumbai is staring at one of its worst water crises in recent years. The city that never sleeps is now counting every drop. The BMC has announced it will suspend water supply to construction sites and swimming pools and impose a 20% cut in supply to industrial and commercial establishments. The move comes amid monsoon rains getting delayed. Alarmingly, the water levels in the seven lakes supplying the city have fallen to 10.35% of their total capacity. The situation is especially dire for the most vulnerable sections, which includes labourers and construction site workers.
8: BMC water is mainly for the bathing and drinking purposes of the labourers. And if BMC decides to stop it, it will have an impact on the construction of the project, because labourers are our main strength. And if we have already faced an issue due to the LPG crisis ongoing, and if BMC decides to stop BMC water, then it will have a drastic effect, not only on the construction, you can say on the developer also.
7: The construction sector is badly hit.
9: तो नागरिकों को घर मिलने में इसमें लेट हो सकता है, भाड़ा मिलने में लेट हो सकता है, तो प्रशासन से हमारी एक रिक्वेस्ट भी है कि इस निर्णय पे विचार भी होना चाहिए.
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7: Asia's richest civic body has already enforced a 10% city-wide water cut that has been enforced since May 15th. Mumbai's water tankers were stretched due to these curbs. But these fresh restrictions will add pressure to an already strained commercial tanker supply system.
11: Artificial intelligence is powering everything from ChatGPT and Gemini to Instagram recommendations and online shopping suggestions. Every day, billions of AI-powered tasks are performed across the world. But behind the convenience lies a growing environmental concern: water consumption. The AI revolution is being driven by massive data centers filled with powerful servers that process, store, and train these AI models. While much attention has been paid to the electricity consumption, experts say the industry's water footprint could become one of the biggest sustainability challenges of the decade. AI data centers require continuous cooling to keep thousands of servers from overheating. According to estimates from the researchers at the University of California and the University of Texas, global AI-related infrastructure could consume between 4.2 and 6.6 billion cubic meters of water annually by 2027. That's roughly equivalent to the annual water consumption of a country like Denmark. And that's a country of nearly 6 million people. To again put that in perspective, one cubic meter, and here we're talking about billion cubic meters, by the way, but one cubic meter equals 1,000 liters. And so, if we were to do the math, AI systems could consume up to 6.6 trillion liters of water every day by 2027. Google's global data centers used 24.7 billion liters of water in 2023, a nearly 17% rise from the previous year. Microsoft's water consumption increased by 34% between 2021 and 2022, and that's because of AI expansion. As tech giants race to build AI infrastructure, water demand is increasing alongside computing demand. But why does this happen? Why do data centers use so much water? The answer lies in cooling. AI workloads are far more intensive than traditional internet searches or cloud computing tasks. Training, running large language models require thousands of specialized chips operating continuously. These chips generate enormous amounts of heat. To prevent equipment failure, many data centers use evaporative cooling systems where water absorbs heat and evaporates into the atmosphere. Researchers estimate that training a model comparable, let's say to a ChatGPT-3, may consume around 700,000 liters of clean, fresh water. A conversation of roughly 20 to 50 AI prompts may indirectly consume about 500 milliliters of water, depending on where the servers are located and how they are cooled. So essentially, each one of us, when we're searching something on an AI model, we're contributing to the water consumption.

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1: Welcome back. You're with the news today. Let's turn to the other big story. The Delhi High Court today rejected the plea of the messenger app Telegram against the temporary ban imposed by the central government ahead of the NEET exam retest that will take place on Sunday. The court has upheld the center's order, saying the government is fully empowered to block access to the platform to protect the integrity, they say, of the NEET UG examination. Take a look at this report.
2: It is a massive snub for Telegram from the Delhi High Court. Center's decision to temporarily block Telegram ahead of the June 21st NEET UG retest has been upheld. The platform will remain suspended till June 22nd. A single bench of Justice Tejas Karia rejected Telegram's plea against the temporary ban. Delhi High Court categorically stated that government is empowered to direct blocking access to Telegram. The court also mentioned that order was least restrictive, not disproportionate. While pronouncing the order, the court noted that the move was justified to safeguard the integrity of the NEET examination process. The court also rejected Telegram's contention that the decision was arbitrary, noting that the government's order was based on relevant material. The government had imposed a temporary restriction, citing apprehensions that Telegram was being used by organized cheating networks allegedly involved in the NEET UG controversy.
3: This comes one day after Centre made some really serious allegations against Telegram app, calling it the new dark web, and also going to the extent of saying that it's the most convenient app for terrorist activities. The court hasn't decided whether these allegations are correct or not, but has only upheld Centre's ban. Now, it's true that the ban is temporary as of now, but today's court ruling gives legal backing to Centre's action, which could have an influence on how these app blocking orders are seen in the future.
2: This is being seen as a significant victory for the government in its crackdown to ensure the NEET UG examination takes place without compromise. With Srishti Ojha, Bureau Report, India Today.
1: Okay, let's turn from that story to our Get Real India story. The story of how a family has been torn apart in Gujarat. The government says they are cracking down on alleged illegal Bangladesh immigrants. But guess what? In the process, they've gone and broken a family in Gujarat. Kajal was arrested by the Gujarat police in the crackdown. Her husband, Tarun, and their two children are seeking their release, saying this is a classic case of police overreach. Take a look at tonight's Get Real India story.
4: A love story that transcends borders could now meet a heartbreaking end. Kajal first met Tarun Patel on Facebook and the two fell in love. She crossed over to India from Bangladesh around 15 years ago. Here in Anand in Gujarat, Kajal converted to Hinduism and married Tarun. Recently, Kajal was detained by Gujarat police during a special drive to evict illegal Bangladeshi immigrants.
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4: Kajal embraced local culture and spent nearly a decade building a life that revolved around her family. But now, Tarun is staring at a bleak future where his two kids will live without their mother. With Hitali Shah, Bureau Report, India Today.
1: A love story that deserves a happier ending. I hope that the Gujarat government and the center is watching that story. This couple deserves to be reunited. I want to leave you though with my image tonight. While the war may have ended in West Asia, it's only escalating between Ukraine and Russia. Today, specks of black oil rained down on Moscow after Ukraine hit a key refinery in the Russian capital. This was the largest Ukrainian attack since the start of the full-scale war, with close to 200 drones fired towards Moscow. The attack damaged the refinery, caused fire, and sent debris raining down across the region. This is a war that seems never to end, longer now than even the Second World War. Think about that. Thanks for watching. You stay well, stay safe. Good night, Shubh Ratri, Jai Hind, Namaskar.
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2: It is a massive snub for Telegram from the Delhi High Court. Center's decision to temporarily block Telegram ahead of the June 21st NEET-UG retest has been upheld. The platform will remain suspended till June 22nd. A single bench of Justice Tejas Karya rejected Telegram's plea against the temporary ban. Delhi High Court categorically stated that government is empowered to direct blocking access to Telegram. The court also mentioned that order was least restrictive, not disproportionate. While pronouncing the order, the court noted that the move was justified to safeguard the integrity of the NEET examination process. The court also rejected Telegram's contention that the decision was arbitrary, noting that the government's order was based on relevant material. The government had imposed the temporary restriction, citing apprehensions that Telegram was being used by organized cheating networks allegedly involved in the NEET-UG controversy. Telegram argued in the court that government's decision to ban the app did not suffer from any non-application of the mind. On the other hand, Center described Telegram as a new dark web, alleging that criminals use the channel to connect users to deepen dark web networks while concealing their identities. Telegram argument failed to build a watertight case. Ultimately, they fell flat in the court. This is being seen as a significant victory for the government in its crackdown to ensure the NEET-UG examination takes place without compromise. With Srishti Ojha, Bureau Report, India Today.

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1: At the age of 63, I had a major fracture.
2: During my work schedule, so I got more engaged into televisions and the mobile phones. I was not able to understand what is happening. Why is this happening to me?
3: So nowadays, doctors are also advising yoga.
4: If you practice yoga regularly, you can stay much fitter. You can have a much healthier lifestyle.
0: It's not an emotion. It's a pure science.
1: I'm much, much better than what I was.
2: Now, to be frank, I don't even use my Instagrams, any of my social medias. It literally did wonder in my life.
4: Yoga, you know, if you practice yoga for a long time, surely you're going to live a long life. There's no question about it.
5: 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Think about it, when life gets tangled like earphones in your pocket, yoga helps us untangle our thoughts and find that balance. 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All that is needed is a little bit of space, the right intention, and a lot of deep breathing.

So, to get our alignment right and our sanity restored, we flew down to Bangalore to experience Purantha, where we got a warm welcome and bahut sara pyar.

0: Hello and welcome. You're watching India Today Explains. I'm Akshita Nandagopal, and over the next half hour, we'll break down the week's biggest stories for you. We focus first on the US-Iran peace deal. I'll break down and give you details of what the Memorandum of Understanding really says. What are those 14 points about? We'll also tell you why Israel is refusing to agree to the terms while continuing to fight it out in virtually all its borders. Also on the show, we have two interesting explainers on AI. First, on how US is now weaponizing AI, directing Anthropic to deny access to foreign nationals. Also on AI, the debate over the amount of water these setups take and why it's a big controversy that's snowballing now. And finally, back home in the ethanol debate, amid Gadkari's push for E100 fuel, we tell you the good and bad of blended fuel. The Iran-US peace deal has been signed finally, a 14-point memorandum of understanding, which is intended to stop fighting immediately and create a framework for negotiating a permanent settlement within about 60 days.
1: It's time to deal.
2: It's time
1: to deal.
2: Did
1: you sign the MOU?
3: It's time, yeah. It's time. You signed it in Versailles.
0: Trump signed the deal in Versailles, while Iran's President Pezeshkian signed the deal in Tehran, marking an end to the 100-plus day war in West Asia. Mind you, this is a temporary MOU, the peace deal, but paves the way for more meetings between representatives of the two countries to kind of thrash out some of the contentious points. So let me break down for you exactly what the peace deal framework is. First, US and Iran agree to stop military operations against each other. The framework also aims to end related regional hostilities, including conflict linked to Lebanon, which has been mentioned specifically in the Memorandum of Understanding. And that is a setback for Israel. Iran has committed to restoring safe commercial shipping through the Strait of Hormuz. And considering the stalling of traffic impacted the whole world, this comes as a huge relief. Questions do remain, though, about long-term administration and whether any transit fees would apply in the future. The US will phase out its naval blockade as well. All related restrictions on Iranian shipping will also be phased out. Iran will also facilitate normal maritime traffic in return. What about sanctions? America has agreed on this front too, to begin lifting sanctions and licensing financial transactions. However, there is some indication that much of the relief is conditional on Iranian compliance, especially regarding nuclear commitments. Now, another big, big boost for Iran is that they will regain access to at least some frozen funds held abroad. And this is huge for Iran because the country has significant assets frozen internationally, primarily resulting from sanctions imposed after the US withdrew from the nuclear agreement back in 2018. Access for now, however, appears tied to implementation milestones rather than being unconditional. Now, the framework mentions support for Iran's economic reconstruction with figures as high as $300 billion being discussed. US officials have stressed that such support would only come if Iran fulfills its obligations. And for now, Trump has repeatedly denied this.
4: Reported that it includes a $300 billion reconstruction fund funded by Gulf allies. That's false.
5: That people, you can invest if you want. I mean, what am I going to do, say nobody's ever allowed to invest? No, we're not investing. We're not putting up 10 cents. And people can decide to do that, but that's up to them.
0: Let's come to nuclear commitments. This is the most important part. Iran reportedly has reaffirmed that it will not develop or acquire nuclear weapons. Iran has also accepted international oversight through the International Atomic Energy Agency, but the fine print is awaited because a more detailed nuclear settlement during the 60-day follow-on talks is expected. One unresolved issue is what happens also to Iran's stockpile of enriched uranium. The announced deal is best understood, as you can make out, as a ceasefire negotiation framework, not a completed peace treaty. Iran gets a path towards sanctions relief, towards restored trade and access to assets. America gets commitments on nuclear restrictions, maritime security and de-escalation. The most important issues, difficult issues, especially the nuclear file and enforcement mechanisms, have been deferred to the next 60 days of negotiations. Israel is arguably the most dissatisfied major actor. Reports indicate that provisions related to Lebanon and withdrawal issues have drawn criticism from Israeli officials, and some Israeli leaders have publicly distanced themselves from parts of the arrangement. Since the creation of Israel, the country has received both strong support and extreme hostility from around the world. Even now, amid the US-Iran conflict, Israel has made it very, very clear that they are against the peace deal. Some see Israel as an aggressor. Others view its actions as retaliation for constant security threats. But why is it that Israel is fighting on all of its fronts across its borders with almost every other country? We'll go back in time to explain this with the birth of Israel. Palestine is a land sacred to Judaism, Islam and Christianity. After World War I, Britain controlled the region, and between 1923 and 1948, large numbers of Jews migrated there, many fleeing persecution in Europe and the Holocaust, seeking, therefore, a Jewish homeland. Palestinian Arabs strongly opposed this. In 1947, the United Nations proposed partitioning Palestine into a separate Jewish and Arab states. And on May 14, 1948, Israel declared independence. The very next day, Arab nations, including Iraq, Egypt, Jordan, Lebanon and Syria, attacked Israel. Israel survived that war, but the conflict left permanent scars. More than 700,000 Palestinians fled, they were displaced, an event that Palestinians called the Nakba. The major turning point after that was in 1967, during a six-day war. As tensions rose with Egypt, Jordan and Syria, you'll see almost more or less it's almost always the same countries against Israel. Israel launched a preemptive strike and won a decisive victory. It captured Sinai and Gaza from Egypt, the West Bank and East Jerusalem from Jordan, and the Golan Heights from Syria. And this changed the region forever. Israel gained strategic depth, but the occupation of Palestinian territories became one of the central issues of the conflict. Let's take this now to 1973. Egypt and Syria launched a surprise attack during the Yom Kippur War. Though Arab forces made early gains, Israel pushed back and the war ended in a ceasefire, eventually led to peace between Egypt and Israel in 1979. But peace did not spread across the region. In 1982, then another front opened. Israel invaded Lebanon to push out the Palestine Liberation Organization, or the PLO. The war reached Beirut and led to Israel's occupation of parts of southern Lebanon. From that conflict, Hezbollah emerged. Backed by Iran, Hezbollah became one of Israel's most dangerous enemies. The conflict later expanded beyond traditional armies, and Palestinian groups such as Hamas and Islamic Jihad gained power, especially in Gaza. In 2023, the Israel-Hamas war escalated dramatically after that one incident in October 2023 of Hamas launching a deadly attack, killing around 1,200 people and taking hostages. Israel responded with massive military operations in Gaza that continues to this date. The world witnessed large-scale destruction, rising civilian casualties. But Israel's battle is no longer limited to Gaza. Its biggest strategic enemy is Iran. For decades, Iran has built a regional network of armed groups to pressure Israel without direct full-scale war. These include Hamas in Gaza, Hezbollah in Lebanon, Houthis in Yemen, Shia militias in Iraq and Syria. For all of them is one common enemy. You guessed it, Israel. And Israel's biggest challenge is geography. It's surrounded by all of these hostile actors and these proxy groups. The core conflict remains Israel versus Palestine. Palestinians want statehood and an end to occupation. Israel says its military actions are necessary, important to stop terror attacks. In Gaza, Hamas controls the territory and rejects Israel's legitimacy. In Lebanon, Hezbollah says it fights Israel in support of Palestinians, while Israel sees Hezbollah's military buildup near its border as a major threat. And then Iran. Israel fears Iran's nuclear ambitions, missile program, proxy network. Iran opposes Israeli regional dominance and the US-Israel alliance in West Asia. Instead, it targets Iranian weapons routes and militia bases to prevent advanced weapons from reaching Hezbollah. In Yemen, the Houthis have attacked ships in the Red Sea to pressure Israel economically and militarily. So why is Israel fighting on all sides? Because Israel believes it's surrounded by enemies. And its military doctrine is simple. strike threats before they become existential dangers. There's two sides to this. Supporters say this doctrine is why Israel survives. Critics argue it creates endless war. But one thing is clear. This isn't simply Israel versus everyone. It's a deeply complex conflict shaped by history, land, religion, geopolitics and survival fears on all sides. And there's no easy end in sight. Artificial intelligence is powering everything from ChatGPT and Gemini to Instagram recommendations and online shopping suggestions. Every day, billions of AI-powered tasks are performed across the world. But behind the convenience lies a growing environmental concern: water consumption. The AI revolution is being driven by massive data centers filled with powerful servers that process, store, and train these AI models. While much attention has been paid to the electricity consumption, experts say the industry's water footprint could become one of the biggest sustainability challenges of the decade. AI data centers require continuous cooling to keep thousands of servers from overheating. According to estimates from the researchers at the University of California and the University of Texas, global AI-related infrastructure could consume between 4.2 and 6.6 billion cubic meters of water annually by 2027. That's roughly equivalent to the annual water consumption of a country like Denmark. And that's a country of nearly 6 million people. To again put that in perspective, one cubic meter, and here we're talking about billion cubic meters, by the way, but one cubic meter equals 1,000 liters. And so, if we were to do the math, AI systems could consume up to 6.6 trillion liters of water every day by 2027. Google's global data centers used 24.7 billion liters of water in 2023, a nearly 17% rise from the previous year. Microsoft's water consumption increased by 34% between 2021 and 2022, and that's because of AI expansion. As tech giants race to build AI infrastructure, water demand is increasing alongside computing demand. But why does this happen? Why do data centers use so much water? The answer lies in cooling. AI workloads are far more intensive than traditional internet searches or cloud computing tasks. Training, running large language models require thousands of specialized chips operating continuously. These chips generate enormous amounts of heat. To prevent equipment failure, many data centers use evaporative cooling systems where water absorbs heat and evaporates into the atmosphere. Researchers estimate that training a model comparable, let's say to a ChatGPT-3, may consume around 700,000 liters of clean, fresh water. A conversation of roughly 20 to 50 AI prompts may indirectly consume about 500 milliliters of water, depending on where the servers are located and how they are cooled. So essentially, each one of us, when we're searching something on an AI model, we're contributing to the water consumption. Advanced AI chips can consume 5 to 10 times more power than conventional server processors, increasing cooling requirements. Water is also consumed indirectly through electricity generation. That's thermal power plants that supply electricity to data centers often require substantial quantities of water for cooling as well. The problem becomes more serious when AI facilities are built in regions that are already struggling with water shortage. According to the United Nations, around 2.2 billion people worldwide lack access to safely managed drinking water. Nearly 4 billion people experience severe water scarcity for at least 1 month every year. India, particularly vulnerable. Government estimates suggest that nearly 600 million Indians face high to extreme water stress. We all face it. Demand for data centers, in the meanwhile, is expected to more than double over the next decade. Ironically, many technology companies prefer dry and hot regions because land is cheaper, solar energy is abundant. But these are obviously the places where water is already scarce. So the environmental cost of AI goes beyond what users see on their screens. The International Energy Agency estimates that data centers worldwide consumed around 460 terawatt hours of electricity in 2022, roughly equal to the entire electricity demand of a mid-sized country. With AI adoption accelerating, that figure, there's no doubt, will only double by the end of the decade. Experts increasingly are describing AI's environmental impact as a hidden cost because nobody really sees what's required for these digital services. And as AI becomes integrated into healthcare, into education, into governance, into business, balancing the two, innovation with sustainability, will become crucial. But all said and done, let's be clear. Even I wouldn't have been able to explain this issue without the help of artificial intelligence. What if an AI becomes so powerful that its creators refuse to release it? And what if the US government then steps in and restricts who could use it? That's exactly what's happening with Anthropic's Mythos 5 and Fable 5, two frontier AI models now at the center of a growing battle over tech, over national security and global power. Following an extraordinary order from the Trump administration, Anthropic has disabled access to these models for foreign nationals, triggering a move that could reshape the global AI race. So why is Washington taking such a drastic step? And has the world entered a new era where access to AI is being treated like access to military technology?
5: We're having a meeting with them. It's an amazing industry. It's bigger than any industry anyone's ever seen. We are leading China by a lot. And, you know, whoever leads that is going to really lead the world to a large extent. That's how big it is.
0: Now, you heard what Trump has said. He's made that comment just hours before Anthropic was issued the ultimatum and now looks especially significant because the latest action suggests the Trump administration increasingly views frontier AI not merely as a technology product, but as a strategic national asset, one that could actually determine economic power, military strength and geopolitical influence in the decades ahead. So what happened? According to Anthropic, the Commerce Department led by Scott Bessent directed the company to suspend access to the models for any foreign national, regardless of where they're located. To avoid violating the order, Anthropic responded with the most sweeping option available, switching off access entirely. The company says the move was triggered by concerns that Fable 5 could potentially be jailbroken. That's industry terminology for bypassing an AI model's safety guardrails. The two AI models were launched by Anthropic on the 9th of June, 5 months after Mythos being released to a select few for testing. While Mythos 5 is a more enterprise-oriented model, Fable 5 is for a more general audience. Think of Fable 5 as a high-performance sports car with speed limiters installed. The engine underneath remains incredibly powerful, but software controls determine where it can go and what it can do. Fable 5 was specifically designed with multiple safety layers that automatically intercept sensitive outputs before they reach users. What the software controls do is protect against dangerous activity instructions. So that could mean harmful content targeting individuals, release of certain sensitive technical information, use of explicit adult content, and unsafe, unrestricted role play. The safety layer acts as a gatekeeper of sorts, standing between the AI and the user. But then let's talk about Mythos 5. It's different. If Fable 5 is a public version, Mythos 5 is the laboratory version. It was made available only to selected enterprises and research institutions. The model carries fewer restrictions, so it gives authorized users access to capabilities not normally available in consumer systems. Anthropic had previously described Mythos as powerful enough to identify sophisticated cybersecurity vulnerabilities. And that's precisely why its release was tightly controlled from the very start. Anthropic has publicly pushed back against the government's decision. The company argues that a limited vulnerability should not justify effectively recalling an AI model already deployed at a massive scale, warning that such restrictions could choke innovation. And that's why this story extends far beyond Anthropic. For years, governments restricted exports of physical technologies such as semiconductors, advanced chips, supercomputers. AI models, however, are different. They're software. They can move instantly across borders. The concern across Silicon Valley is simple. If Washington can restrict one frontier model today, it may be able to restrict many more tomorrow. And the timing is especially sensitive. Anthropic and several rivals are under pressure to prove that advanced AI, which is soaking up billions of dollars every month, can become a profitable business. Companies are racing to launch increasingly capable systems, and some, including Anthropic, including OpenAI, are exploring public listings as well. And amid that, a new risk has emerged. It's not technical, it's not competitive, but it's a political risk. India is preparing for its biggest fuel transition yet. After E20 petrol, the government has now officially notified standards for E22, E25, E27 and even E30 fuel. In a major step toward reducing dependence on imported fuel and promoting cleaner energy, Union Road Transport and Highways Minister Nitin Gadkari has announced legal recognition for 100% ethanol fuel as well. He said that the government is focusing on the production of flex fuel vehicles capable of running on higher ethanol blends such as E85 and even E100. This flex fuel variant, for example, of the Maruti Suzuki Wagoneer, is capable of running on 100% ethanol. And Gadkari has said that major automakers, Toyota, Suzuki, Hyundai, they've all introduced vehicles within the next 2 months that can operate entirely on 100% ethanol. The move comes at a time when global oil prices remain unstable. Middle East tensions continue to threaten fuel supply chains.

0: Transition is part of India's climate commitment as well to reduce oil imports to cut down on emissions. E20 fuel is available in many fuel stations across India. Newer models of cars, two-wheelers by companies like Maruti Suzuki, Honda, TVS, Hero, Tata, Hyundai, etc. They've all been designed to be E20 compliant. But vehicles, and this is an important one, vehicles currently on Indian roads were not originally designed for higher ethanol blends like E30. Ethanol absorbs moisture faster and hence can affect fuel components, cause corrosion and damage rubber parts. Ethanol contains less energy than petrol, which means vehicles may deliver lower fuel efficiency. For instance, because of using E20 fuel, if I were to take a Volkswagen Vento, its mileage plummeted from 10 kilometers per liter to just 6.3 kilometers per liter, and increasing the ethanol blending to 30%. That obviously will further dent mileage along with several other impacts. The government, however, has backed the move, reiterating how it helps farmers. According to data shared in Parliament, from 2014-15 to December 2025, India's ethanol blending program helped save more than 1.63 lakh crore rupees in foreign exchange, substituted over 277 lakh metric tons of crude oil and reduced nearly 832 lakh metric tons of CO2 emissions. The program has also generated payments of over 1.43 lakh crore rupees to farmers.
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0: So is this economically beneficial? For the government, higher ethanol blending can save millions of dollars, as we've shown you, in crude oil imports. It boosts domestic agriculture and biofuel industries. But what about customers? Well, there the picture is more complicated. The government sees ethanol as a pathway to energy security and lower oil dependence. But the success of this transition will depend on one crucial factor: whether Indian vehicles, infrastructure and consumers are truly ready for it. Going forward, vehicles may be. But what about the current vehicles on the roads? Are consumers suffering as a result of this blending? Mileage has been hit. A lot of them are talking of long-term impact on their vehicles as well. That's all we have time for in this edition of India Today Explains. I'll see you same time next week.
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0: Hello and welcome to the latest edition of It's Gone Viral. In the next half an hour, we will be showing some of the images and videos that have gone viral last week and created some buzz.
1: A Ukrainian woman has gone viral after comparing movie-going experience in India and Europe, from airport-style security checks and massive snack counters to subtitles and intermissions. Sandra shared the difference she noticed during a theatre visit in Delhi. Her observations sparked lively discussions about how uniquely Indian cinema experience really is.
2: I noticed this old man quietly setting up his snacks on the footpath, trying to sell them to people. So I walked up to speak to him. This is Mansukh Kaka. He is 82.
1: After recovering from health challenges, Manush Kaka decided not to slow down. Instead, he started a roadside snack stall and now spends nearly 12 hours a day serving customers.
2: He quit his own job to care for him. After recovering, Mansukh Kaka started this small
1: His story of resilience, independence and determination has touched hearts online.
2: Running his stall and waiting for customers. His sister makes all the snacks fresh at home.
1: Inspiring viewers with his unwavering work ethic.
2: Packed in dabbas and brought to the stall. On most days, he makes just around 300 rupees. He notes down every sale and expense in a small diary. Even at 82, he shows up every single day trying his best. I could help him a little, but if we all come together and support him, it could truly make a bigger difference.
1: A routine ferry ride on Kochi's water metro turned into a viral spectacle after passengers broke into an impromptu garba session. Videos showing commuters dancing inside the moving ferry quickly spread online, sparking debate over public behavior, while also delighting viewers with the unexpected burst of energy.
3: This lady's over here trying to sell pens and no one's buying them. Hello, how are you? You have a very nice smile.
1: An American content creator won hearts after stopping to buy pens from an elderly woman in Delhi's Connaught Place and ending up giving her all the cash she had left.
3: No English? Okay. Here's 100. The two pens. Thank you. You know what? Here's another 100.
1: The simple gesture and the seller's reaction resonated deeply with viewers, earning widespread praise online.
3: No? Yeah? Akeli be. I'm not sure what that means, but I'll translate this later. Yeah. You have a very lovely energy. You have a nice smile. I hope you sell all these pens. Let's see, how many pens do you have? Is it 50 for one? 1, 2, 3, 4, 5, 6, 16, 17, 18. So 18 times 50. 900. You know, I don't have 900. This is all the money I have left on me. I have 550. You can have this. Yeah, good luck. And I'll take these two beautiful pens.
1: A Mumbai startup founder is going viral for hiring a 64-year-old intern and proudly showcasing him at work. The unusual hiring decision has been widely applauded online, with many praising the company for valuing experience, curiosity, and lifelong learning over age.

The video captured her excitement before takeoff and pure joy during the jump, inspiring viewers with a reminder that adventure has no age limit.

0: Guys, how are you? I'm Aslam Bhiksawala. Now today is my client is the Spanish and also by walking tour Old Delhi. Hello, Indiamo!
1: Delhi's famous Aslam Rikshawala is winning hearts again after a viral video showed him effortlessly speaking Spanish with tourists in Chandni Chowk.
2: Recommendation.
0: So you're good India?
2: Good India.
0: So nice, we Old Delhi?
2: Old Delhi, perfecto.
0: So tomorrow, today, where are you going?
2: Benares, best place in India ever.
0: So this is the now go to the, my home in the Varanasi.
2: Varanasi, Kasi, Ganga.
1: His cheerful personality and multilingual skills continue to impress visitors, turning ordinary rickshaw rides into memorable cultural exchanges.
0: Poco, espanyolo. Chota. Acha.
2: Tika, acha.
0: Okay, bye.
1: An Indian creator has stunned social media by flawlessly performing Michael Jackson's iconic dance moves while wearing a sari. Adding a humorous twist to a family skit, Komal Kumari's performance showcased impressive skill, balance and creativity, earning admiration from viewers worldwide.
3: Hello, sir.
4: Yeah, hello, ma'am. Are you
3: in which department, sir?
1: An Air India cleaning staff member has become an unlikely internet star after speaking passionately about his job and the pride he takes in his work.
4: My born in Air India, my family, my father actually came in Air India. My family belongs to Air India and in heart in Air India.
3: Wow.
4: Like so much in Air India always. I want always in the India safe flight, cool flight and popular most of all world.
3: Wow, how nice.
4: And well, I like it most in all cabin crew, Air India, every domestic and international I do.
1: His positive attitude, years of experience and gratitude for joining his dream company have inspired thousands online.
4: This is my job to always our cabin crew always have been healthy and taken up always safe flight.
3: How nice, sir. Thank you so much, sir.
4: This is my luck. I will contact when I'm working in Air India. This is my luck. This is my life in dream. Yes.
3: Oh, nice. Speaking.
5: At the second largest beach in the entire world. Wouldn't you believe that is in India?
6: A British travel vlogger has gone viral after admitting that social media lied to him about India. Expecting a crowded and polluted shoreline, Jack Heaton arrived at Chennai's Marina Beach only to find golden sand, blue waters and surprisingly clean coastline.
5: Insanity. But the water, boys. That is cleaner than the water on the
6: His reaction has sparked conversations right, about misconceptions there. Surrounding India though. Online.
5: It's not the Maldives, guys, but it's not bad.
6: An Indian creator left his milkman speechless after revealing how much a liter of a milk costs in the United States. The candid conversation quickly turned into a wholesome comparison of daily life in India and America, with viewers enjoying the milkman's genuine reaction to the surprising price difference.
7: दोस्तों अभी मैं लैपटॉप पे काम कर रहा था एक चीज दिखाता हूँ ये देखिए अभी मैंने यहाँ पे लाइट्स वगैरह ऑन है मेरे घर के ठीक है
6: An Indian techie living in Denmark has amazed social media users by showing what summer evenings look like in North Europe.
7: तो टाइम इन डेनमार्क डाल लेते हैं ठीक है ये देखिए 8:45 ठीक है अब आपको बाहर एक बार दिखाता हूँ भाई
6: Even at 9 p.m., The sky appeared as bright as late afternoon. The viral video offered viewers a fascinating glimpse into the extended daylight that continues to surprise many newcomers.
7: इनको क्योंकि इंडिया वाली आदत है कि भाई अभी नाइट हुई है या नहीं हुई है तो कर्टन लगा के लाइट्स हमें ऑन करनी पड़ती है तब जाकर वो फीलिंग आती है कि चलो अब सोने का टाइम है सो जाओ अदरवाइज ये उजाला रात के 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
8: One thing I will really miss if I ever go back to India is how life slow down in Europe after 6 p.m. Like shops are shut, work is over and people actually go back to living their life.
6: And after honestly, spending 4 years in Germany, an Indian expat says the biggest lesson she learned had nothing to do with money or infrastructure.
8: Phones, replying to messages, eating quickly, talking a little and then leaving. But in Europe, people sit in cafes for hours, sipping one drink.
6: Instead, it was learning to slow down and value work-life balance. Her reflections on living in Europe has resonated with professional questioning fast-paced lifestyle.
8: Living in Europe taught me how to be fully present in the moment. And honestly, I really wish we had more of this culture back in my home country too. Okay, what's one thing from another country's lifestyle that you wish we had more of in India? Tell me in the comment section.
9: Hill I will die on about India.
6: An Australian solo traveler has won hearts online after revealing that she fell in love with India during a month-long trip.
9: Closed off for pedestrian access at night. So my Uber driver got as close as he could, parked his car, and then walked me to my hotel. A complete stranger making sure I got there safe.
6: Crediting strangers, hospitality and everyday kindness for her experience. She said the warmth she encountered across the country completely changed her perspective and made her feel at home.
9: Just a couple of examples. People here go out of their way for you constantly. This country, I swear.
10: Shruti, and ever since my 1 BHK we blew up, my
6: A Bengaluru woman has gone viral after sharing exactly how much it costs to live alone in the city. From rent and groceries to fitness classes and impulse shopping. Her detailed expense breakdown offered a relatable glimpse into urban life, sparking discussions about the rising cost of independent living.
10: Questions, what is my rent and where do I stay? So here's the answer. I stay in HSR and my rent is 36,000.
11: My grandma is sad because she went to an event where they were giving out blankets to all the married daughters of the town.
6: A successful entrepreneur from New York discovered that career achievements mean little to some Indian grandmothers. Despite building a multi-million dollar company and competing a marathon, she revealed that her grandmother was disappointed because she wasn't married, leaving the internet laughing at the relatable family pressure. Queer Made Weekend returned for its fifth edition in India, celebrating identity, expression and acceptance. Featuring artists, musicians and activists including Sushant Digvijkar, Mohomo and Nick Singh, the festival highlighted the diversity of queer experiences. While creating a vibrant space for community, creativity and pride.
12: Just be a queen, don't be a drag, just be a queen. Don't be a drag, just be a queen.
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6: A domestic worker's first international trip has won hearts online. 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
20: रेशमा,
21: a Bengaluru man shared a heart-touching interaction with a specially abled Zomato delivery partner, turning a routine food delivery into a viral moment. The simple exchange of respect, appreciation and kindness struck a chord online, with many users praising the delivery agent's determination and positive spirit.
20: You are really inspiring for all of us. Thank you, sir.
22: Happy Pride Month. I know so many of you.
21: Katy Perry has gone viral this Pride Month after introducing fans to her newest companion, a dancing alien called Galeon.
22: Galeon. Show us how Galeon you are.
23: Cause I'm all that you want, boy.
21: Character proudly representing the LGBTQIA community instantly became an internet favorite as viewers watched the adorable extraterrestrial steal the spotlight with its energetic dance moves.
22: For me and my Galeon.
21: Sunil Grover is once again entertaining the internet, this time by sharing a video of himself sleeping on a Ganga Ghat among the devotees and locals. Captioned Tare Zameen Par, the clip's simplicity and humor struck a chord, attracting millions of views across social media. Kiara Advani and Karan Johar grabbed attention as they walked the ramp in coordinated black outfit for designer Rahul Mishra. Kiara's dramatic corset gown and Karan's sleek styling created one of the event's most talked about fashion moments, generating massive buzz across social media. Ahead of the release of Welcome to the Jungle, Akshay Kumar visited the Vaishno Devi Shrine to seek blessings. Videos of the actor trekking to the holy site have gone viral, with fans praising his devotion and wishing success for his upcoming comedy entertainer.

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1: The court verdict said you have the right to love, the right to choose. But in a world ruled by documents and red tape, living together peacefully requires more than just love. It requires a legal existence. In 2025, policy proposals were sent to the high-powered committee. While the larger policy issues still wait for the recommendations of the committee, some ministries and departments have issued executive orders. The RBI allowed joint bank accounts, center allowed ration cards to non-married couples. Companies and government offices opened up to hiring openly trans persons and gay persons. The problem, however, is that schemes on paper are different from actual implementation. Even as banking law allows non-blood-related persons to open joint accounts, a gay couple who tries to get one could face clueless bankers who ask for certification of marriage or a company partnership. Education policy about inclusion and awareness has not yet translated into textbooks. There are positive steps being taken by some states also for employment, education, even medical treatment. Queer couples and activists have now gone back to court for some specific small issues that could make their life easier.

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3: The court also mentioned that order was least restrictive, not disproportionate. While pronouncing the order, the court noted that the move was justified to safeguard the integrity of the NEET examination process. The court also rejected Telegram's contention that the decision was arbitrary, noting that the government's order was based on relevant material. The government had imposed a temporary restriction, citing apprehensions that Telegram was being used by organized cheating networks allegedly involved in the NEET UG controversy. Telegram argued in the court that government's decision to ban the app did not suffer from any non-application of the mind. On the other hand, Centre described Telegram as a new dark web, alleging that criminals use the channel to connect users to deep and dark web networks while concealing their identities. Telegram argument failed to build a watertight case. Ultimately, they fell flat in the court. This is being seen as a significant victory for the government in its crackdown to ensure the NEET UG examination takes place without compromise. With Srishti Ojha, Bureau Report, India Today.

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1: A very good morning to all our viewers. You're watching India Today. I'm Anjali Pandey. Lots lined up for you in this bulletin. But first, let's take a look at the headlines. Prime Minister Modi is set to begin a key two-day visit today to two states, with Odisha and West Bengal on the agenda. After launching major development projects in Odisha, the Prime Minister will head to Bengal for Paschim Banga Divas celebrations and the International Yoga Day event at Kolkata's Red Road. The battle for Shiv Sena is intensifying on the party's 60th Foundation Day. Uddhav Thackeray and Eknath Shinde exchanged sharp attacks, even as Uddhav offered to resign as party chief if workers lose faith in his leadership. Ahead of the re-NEET examination on June 21st, the National Testing Agency is conducting a nationwide mock drill today across nearly 5,500 examination centres. The exercise is aimed at testing security arrangements, logistics and coordination. A fresh diplomatic push is underway in the Middle East. Reports say top Trump envoy Steve Witkoff is on his way to Switzerland for the first round of US-Iran talks, with negotiations expected to gather pace after the Lebanon ceasefire. A fresh ceasefire is in place between Israel and Hezbollah after a sharp escalation threatened the fragile US-Iran understanding. While the truce has renewed hopes of de-escalation in Lebanon, Israel has made it clear that its forces retain operational freedom against any perceived threats, underscoring the challenges that still lie ahead.

0: And at the top of this hour, we're getting some breaking news. US President Donald Trump once again heaps praise on Prime Minister Modi. Donald Trump says that Modi is a great leader. Modi stays out of wars. That's smart. In fact, Trump picks Modi among top global leaders. So US President Donald Trump lavished praise on Prime Minister Narendra Modi, saying that he's a great leader and stays out of wars, and the US now does fair business with India. That is what the US President said. He said that Modi is very good. He stays out of wars, which is very smart. He's 1.5 billion people. And India is actually the biggest. Modi is a great leader and we do a lot of business with them. But now we do fair business. So that's the remark that he's made, that we do a lot of business with them. But now we do fair business. So Trump said this in an interview to Axios, and he also goes on to say that India used to really rip us off. I don't blame them for that. We had stupid politicians that allowed that to happen. But now we do a lot of business. They're not that happy about it. They used to do a lot better, but Modi's great. So remember, Trump and Modi met on the sidelines of the G7 summit in France on Wednesday in an attempt to repair the relationship between the two countries, which has been under strain over the past years. And now this statement by Donald Trump in an interview to Axios. India Today Global's Pranay Pathe is now joining us with more details on this. Pranay, Donald Trump has once again praising Prime Minister Modi, saying that he's a great leader and he stays out of war. But what is also important to note, that the statement that he's made on the trade that both the countries have been doing, he has taken a jibe that India used to rip US apart earlier, but now there's fair business that's happening.
1: Good morning, Anjali. And as far as President Donald Trump's statements are concerned, this, as you mentioned, that once again he has heaped praise for Prime Minister Narendra Modi. In past 5 days, if you have seen multiple occasions on the sidelines of the G7 summit, and even after that, President Donald Trump has praised Prime Minister Narendra Modi, his politics, the way he's steering the leadership in India. And at multiple occasions and in multiple ways, President Donald Trump has praised Prime Minister Narendra Modi. Even in the response to India Today's question and during the meeting with Prime Minister Narendra Modi, President Donald Trump said that, "I value Prime Minister Narendra Modi's friendship. I consider him as a great leader of India. And in fact, I have a great regard and appreciation for Prime Minister Narendra Modi and people of India. And we want to keep the relationship in strength." But as far as the the issue of trade is concerned, Anjali, this is not the first time President Donald Trump has said this thing. This has been a political plank. And in fact, since the bilateral trade between United States and India is tilted in favor of India, we export more and we import less as far as the United States is concerned, and that's why it is its advantage India, and President Donald Trump wanted to balance that thing, and therefore this is his articulation. But yes, the tariff has caused a lot of issues in India, that, and that's why a trade deal is being worked out. U.S. trade representative is likely to visit New Delhi in coming days.
0: All right.
1: And after that, the deal is likely to be sealed or likely to be concluded as soon as possible, as this is what President Donald Trump has also said in his meeting with Prime Minister Modi.
0: All right, Pranay, thank you for those details and for that context. So Donald Trump once again has heaped praise on Prime Minister Modi, saying that he's a great leader and he also stays out of war. That's a smart decision that Prime Minister Modi takes. But he's also talked about the trade deal once again, saying that earlier India used to rip US apart, but now there's fair business that's happening between the two countries. But India is not that happy about it. And now shifting focus, Prime Minister Modi is all set to begin key two state visit today. The high-profile visit to Odisha and West Bengal over the next 2 days will include high-profile visits and key development push, as well as Yoga Day special program. In Odisha, the Prime Minister will unveil projects worth over 47,600 crore rupees, spanning energy and connectivity, healthcare and infrastructure, with a special focus on tribal and rural development. From Odisha, the focus shifts to Bengal, where Prime Minister Modi will mark the 79th Pashchim Banga Divas celebrations in Hooghly. The Prime Minister will release the latest PM Kisan installment worth 18,880 crore rupees, unveil rail projects worth 590 crore rupees, and also launch a series of development initiatives. And the spotlight will then turn to Kolkata's Red Road, where elaborate preparations are underway for International Yoga Day. Prime Minister Modi will lead the national celebrations tomorrow morning, with thousands expected to participate under the theme Yoga for Healthy Aging.
2: Can see this is the Red Road, the famous Red Road of Kolkata, just in the Kolkata Maidan, behind the River Ganga, as well as behind the International Cricket Stadium Eden Gardens. As we can see, that 25,000 people will join here in the Red Road with Prime Minister Narendra Modi for this celebration, to aware people as well as to aware the health of people. There is a special occasion and there is a special message will be given to the people to take care of their health through this yoga. As well as what we have learned is West Bengal government as well as the Ministry of Ayush joined hands to appeal everyone to join this International Yoga Day. But there is a forecast of rain for the next 2 days in Kolkata, and everyone is praying for it so that the rain god should not play the spoiled sport. With camera person Shubhajit Gain, Anirban Sinha Roy for India Today, Kolkata.
3: Har jagah mein dekhne ko mil raha hai, main logon se itna hi appeal karunga, shanti banaye rakhe, kanoon ke upar bharosa rakhiye, kanoon ko apne haathon mein mat lijiye. 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

0: And some more breaking news coming in. Sena UBT crisis deepens now. Uddhav Thackeray has offered to resign as the Sena UBT chief. Uddhav Thackeray has said that he's ready to step down if faith is lost. Remember, this comes after the rebellion within the Sena UBT, with six MPs saying that they are separate from Sena UBT. They've also told the speaker to recognize them as a separate faction. And meanwhile, Uddhav Thackeray, on the 60th anniversary of Shiv Sena, said that he's ready to resign and as the Sena UBT chief, and he has said that to make any Shiv Senik the party chief. If I'm unworthy, I'll leave the post. I'll go but won't surrender Sena. So that is what Uddhav Thackeray said while during the celebrations of the 60th anniversary of Shiv Sena. And the MP rebellion, remember, has rocked the Sena UBT. And Uddhav Thackeray spoke this at the Sena Foundation Day. So he said that if the allegations made against me are something you truly believe, then tell me and I'm ready to step down from this position right now. I have only one condition. This Shiv Sena UBT, which is as precious as gold, must not be handed over to thieves and looters. So that's what he said. Let's listen in.
1: 60 varsha purna zaleli ahet geli jawal pas 12 13 varsha mi tumchi netrutvachi jababdari sambhaltoy pan je aarop majyavarti hotayet ते जर तुम्हाला खरं वाटत असतील तर तुम्ही मला सांगायचं, मी आत्ता या पदावरनं पाय उतारवायला तयार आहे. फक्त माझी एक अट आहे, माझी एक अट आहे की ही सोन्यासारखी शिवसेना चोराच्या दरोडेखोराच्या हातात जाऊ द्यायची नाही.
0: So remember, the Sena UBT is currently facing its second big rebellion in 4 years, as six party MPs are likely to join the Shinde Sena, which is led by Maharashtra Deputy Chief Minister Eknath Shinde. And amid the rebellion now, the 60th Foundation Day of the Shiv Sena was celebrated yesterday. And there were separate celebrations by Eknath Shinde and by Uddhav Thackeray. And during these celebrations, Uddhav Thackeray offered to resign as the Sena UBT chief. He said that if you find me unworthy, I'm ready to step down from this post. And any Shiv Senik can be made the party chief. But he also said that I'll go but I won't surrender Sena. So he said that if the allegations made against him are something that people truly believe, then he's ready to step down from this position right now. But he also said that he has only one condition, that this Shiv Sena UBT, which is as precious as gold to him, must not be handed over to thieves and looters, essentially referring to Shinde Sena. So he called them thieves and looters. And remember, the Uddhav Thackeray-led Sena UBT is currently facing its second big rebellion in 4 years, as six party MPs are likely to join the ruling Shiv Sena led by Maharashtra Deputy Chief Minister Eknath Shinde. Now, these lawmakers include Sanjay Deena Patil, Sanjay Deshmukh, Sanjay Jadhav, Pausaheb Vagchore, Nagesh Patil, Ashtikar and Om Prakash Raje Nimbalkar, that also did not attend the Sena UBT parliamentary party meeting, which was convened on Thursday. My colleague Vidya is now joining us with more details on this. Vidya, on the 60th Foundation Day of the Shiv Sena, big statement made by Uddhav Thackeray, who said that he's ready to resign as the party chief if people don't find him worthy.
2: Well, this was a very emotional speech that he made. In fact, if you look at the entire speech that he had given yesterday, you know, people expected it. Like, we had seen Sanjay Raut really speak out in anger. So it was expected that Uddhav too would speak it with, in a very angry voice. But he actually made a very emotional speech wherein he said very clearly that if there was any problem that the people of Shiv Sena ever even found in his leadership, then he was willing to resign. But then, you know, if you look at the entire scenario right after the party is down to a minister, the party workers have been asking Uddhav, you know, to give him permission to, you know, go ahead and take some action against the traitors, as they allege. However, you know, as we saw, that Uddhav said that you don't need my permission, you can just go ahead and do what you want. So obviously, at one point, we did see a very emotional Uddhav, but then at another point, he did ask his people to go ahead and take action as well.
0: Absolutely, Vidya, do stay with us. So a very emotional speech by Uddhav Thackeray during the 60th Foundation Day celebrations of Shiv Sena, where he said that he's ready to resign from the post of party chief. Remember, this comes amid the second big rebellion that the Sena UBT is currently facing, with six MPs all set and likely to join the Shinde Sena. They've already met the speaker, Lok Sabha speaker, saying that they are separate from the Sena UBT and they must be recognized as a separate faction. So as the Uddhav Sena faces growing turmoil, the war of words continue to escalate. On the 60th Foundation Day of the Shiv Sena, both Uddhav Thackeray and Eknath Shinde traded sharp barbs. While Uddhav Thackeray put up a brave face and ruled out any merger with Congress, he also launched a sharp attack on the BJP, claiming that the party survives in Maharashtra because of Shiv Sena's support. He also claimed that ties between the BJP and the Shinde-led Sena have become strained and asserted that his camp may carry out an Operation Kamal in the state if the BJP continues with what he called unethical practices. On the other hand, Maharashtra Deputy Chief Minister Eknath Shinde hit back with a veiled jibe at Uddhav Thackeray, declaring that the tiger is here while dogs are barking. He also asserted that picture abhi baki hai. Earlier, Aditya Thackeray had escalated the offensive, branding rebel leaders as corrupt and accusing them of winning elections on the Uddhav Sena symbol. Shiv Sena camp, on the other hand, asserted that more MPs and MLAs are set to join his party.

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3: 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Shinde saab. So I think the decision what they have taken is absolutely right.
4: And some more breaking news coming in. As per US media, Steve Witkoff heads to Switzerland now. US media states that US-Iran talks are set to begin and for which onwards Steve Witkoff is on his way to Switzerland and he's en route for the Iran talks. So first US-Iran talks likely soon and it's a diplomatic push after the ceasefire agreement. Witkoff to open nuclear talks, Kushner already in Switzerland and US-Iran now prepare for the new talks. Iranian foreign minister likely to attend the talks. So U.S. special envoy Steve Witkoff is currently heading to Switzerland as preparations intensify for a new round of U.S.-Iran negotiations following the recently announced memorandum of understanding between the two sides in order to end the hostilities in West Asia. And according to Axios, Witkoff is en route to Switzerland, where the first round of talks aimed at reaching a potential nuclear agreement with Iran is expected to take place. A U.S. official also told Axios that senior advisor and son-in-law of U.S. President Donald Trump, Jared Kushner, is already in Switzerland ahead of the anticipated negotiations. So Steve Witkoff and Jared Kushner will be taking part in these negotiations with Iran. Iranian foreign minister is also expected to participate in this. And Steve Witkoff is en route to Switzerland, while Jared Kushner is already in Switzerland. The talks were initially scheduled to begin on Friday, but were postponed amid ongoing hostilities between Israel and Hezbollah in Lebanon. However, a ceasefire was reached between the two sides following fresh strikes earlier on Friday amid efforts to de-escalate tensions in the region. So the talks were postponed and now they will finally be taking place soon. Steve Witkoff, the special envoy from the United States, is already en route to Switzerland, where the talks will be taking place. And remember, the key agenda of these talks is the nuclear weapon deal and also the enriched uranium issue between the two countries. Some more news coming in. Two London-bound trains collide in Bedford. One dead in train collision near London. Several injured in UK train accident. Emergency services rushed to the crash site. Train collision disrupts services to London. Air ambulance has been deployed after this UK train crash. So two East Midlands railway trains collided near the town of Bedford, north of London, on Friday evening. These are the visuals from Bedford. In an accident that left one driver dead and dozens of passengers injured. So one driver has been killed in this accident, whereas dozens of passengers have been injured. There you see the collision visuals from Bedford in United Kingdom. And several of those who have been injured in this accident are said to be in serious condition. The trains were headed towards London and when this accident took place around 5:15 p.m. Emergency teams mounted a large-scale response, sending multiple units to the site, including

0: This is the sound of Claire cooking dinner at home. And that's the sound of a fraud alert from Wells Fargo flagging a charge for a pricey restaurant in Paris. Considering Claire isn't in Paris right now, that seemed odd to the bank and to Claire. Two taps later, Claire says nope to the charge and Wells Fargo is on the case. However you make money work, Wells Fargo can work with that.
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the Board of Geo Platforms has approved the draft red herring prospectus earlier today, and it will be filed with SEBI today. This is a deeply emotional moment for me, for the entire Reliance family, and for millions of its shareholders. Isha, Akash, and Anant are heading the Geo IPO process and will lead the next generation of value creation opportunities in the future. The proposed listing of Geo will demonstrate to the world that India can build technology companies of global scale, global capability, and global value. I assure you and all prospective new investors that a brighter future awaits Geo.

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0: Texas, so you never miss a moment of sports action with TuneIn. 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
1: For you, then of course you will get into some kind of trouble. What happens mostly with us, as we grow, we are not able to understand that if my age is 60, I'm not 20 now. So I push my, you know, my efforts same way how I was practicing before. So that creates trouble. Otherwise, yoga is part of our life. Yoga is like the way how blood flows in our body. These yogic asanas, pranayama, mudras, meditations, they're tested and proven. So if you have bloating with your stomach and you are in vajrasana, in 5 minutes, you'll start seeing the results. So how it happens? It's not just the word of, you know, that yoga is working with you. The calf muscles, they are getting pressure. Your nervous system is stimulated, activated. The blood flow is changed. All these things put together, they transform your health. They transform your life.
2: So we met men and women, boys and girls who are bending in and with a banger. Ravi Naik tells us that he's 65 and his doctor pushed him to do yoga once he was recovering from a collarbone injury.
3: 18 months ago, I had a major fracture while doing certain exercises. So I had an option of whether to go for a surgery or go with the conventional way. Since it was a shoulder fracture, my doctor and Guruji suggested that you should go for a conventional healing process. So with Guruji's advice and doctor's support, I did the yoga practice with weight training along with that. Now, after so many 15 months, I have become normal and I think I am far better than what I was earlier.
4: The rehabilitation comes after the stabilization. So after the when you got operated for any injury, any operation, you can start yoga like moving activities, like flexibility, to increase your flexibility, to increase your mobility. So it will help you in providing the full range of motion of the joints. So some yogas, asanas are there that can very, very helpful in these rehabilitation part.
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1: So we have all sides of the story and the voices here as well on the panel. Let me introduce the panel to you this evening. Raghav Avasthi joining us as a political analyst. Rajiv Rai is Lok Sabha Member of Parliament from the Samajwadi Party. Sriraj Nair, VHP spokesperson. VHP, remember, has been at the forefront, especially when it came to the construction of the temple. Sharad Pradhan, author, senior journalist, has tracked Uttar Pradesh for decades now. I want to start this question first with the Vishwa Hindu Parishad. Sriraj Nair ji, you tell me, don't you think today is the day lakhs of Hindus have actually had their sentiments hurt, and possibly by Hindus themselves who were inside the temple with the allegations that have come in? Don't you think the government must ensure that this kind of injustice, if there is, which is the investigation is on over that, cannot be allowed at all?
2: See, madam, you have heard what Pojne Yogaji has said. Hmm. Now, in the past too, even in some other cases, there has been insistence of hit and run cases. Now, even in 2021, before the UP elections, there were stories, there were imaginary creations far as scams related to land dealings and all. Once the elections were over, none of these people came forward. So this hit and run has been a practice in place by some Congress leaders, Samajwadi Party leaders, Aam Aadmi Party leaders. But at the same time, it is a trust.
1: Are you saying that it's all false?
2: Who appealed to ensure that a SIT in... I'm not saying. So that is the reason I'm saying. The trust itself went on and said that wanted an SIT investigation. An SIT team has been formed. And we have to wait for 15 days. Why are we in a hurry? Why this hurry to blame? And all these years, as Pujari Yogi ji said, the Samajwadi Party was against the Ram Temple. They even ensured that the car sales were shot dead. Congress Party roped in the best of the lawyers in the court to ensure that the temple does not come in place. And all these leaders who are howling and screaming today, none of them have even visited the Ram Temple. So we are very clear. There has to be transparency. Even an iota of doubt has to be cleared. And if there is any kind of wrong things which has happened, let the investigation come out. Let the SIT team come with their reports. We believe the law of the land is supreme.
1: Because the Samajwadi Party has escalated this issue, the manner in which it has come, it's become a political face-off. But I want to know from you what the BJP has said. Yogi Adityanath said it, the Chief Minister, that jinhone banduk chalai, goli mari kar sevaks par, jinhone lathi bhanji, how can they today bring a sermon? How can they today be preaching about Ram Temple? BJP government knows what best to do.
3: No. I mean, that simple answer would be that all those who are with the Britishers and they were begging for mercy and pension, they betrayed our Indian freedom fighters. How can they talk about the Indian democracy and Raj Dharma and this Bhakti and this Raksha? See, the question is, let them not try to debate the issue. And this has not been first time. If you recollect, Vishwa Hindu Parishad when Sri Advaniji took a Rath Yatra and door to door, let me be very candid and very honest with you. My mother donated her hard-earned money for the cause of the temple. And today also I have my Bangalore house, my Mau house, my Delhi house, my village house. We have a temple also Ram Darbar is there. So that time not the Congress, not the Samajwadi Party. It is the Hindu Mahasabha, the religious Hindu Mahasabha. They alleged that they have stolen gold and donation collected for the construction of the temple. What happened? Now, this gentleman was saying that hit and run. I bet you, Pooja, please send your reporter today, go to the registrar office because things are there on record.
1: What is on record, sir?
3: That's what I'm telling. Allow me to complete. The things are there in the government record itself. The property which was bought for 5 lakhs were transferred to some Mr. Y for 50 lakhs rupees within 2 hours of the purchase. And the registrar office was open after 5 o'clock late night. And not one property, hundreds of the property. This is on the record. But the problem is this, not that, let me complete that. when temple construction was going on, there was a scam in the construction material and fund there. And where are those people who did the movement for the Ram temple? Are they there today in the trust? Why they are not there? Why they are not there today? None of those people are there. Vinay Kathiyar is crying then that they can call himself.
1: So Samajwadi Party is not just making it political, sir.
3: No,
1: the allegation.
3: No. And the reply to the pointed question is honorable Chief Minister speaking.
1: Yes.
3: The man who signed the file, Mr. Misra, was taken into the Prime Minister office. Today also he is associated with the Prime Minister. The IS officer who first time used the word Bhagwa Atankwad was Mr. R.K. Singh, then the Home Minister. He used this word in Rajasthan, Jaipur. And he was immediately after that adopted in BJP and he was made a cabinet minister.
1: What's your point, sir?
3: The point is that when the criminals are the, lawyer, they are the witness and they are the jury, you cannot expect a reply from them. This is, they are the habitual offender. They have been stealing the money in the name of Ram. Ram cannot, I was hearing that, loot machi hai tar loot
1: ram ke naam ki loot hai loot lo that was a kabir that was said by kabir of course in terms of devotion
3: ji sir ji mujhe ram tujhme ram rom rom mein ram ram ram mein ka
1: and is that loot today happening if at all
3: today yes, ram ka naam lekar loot machi hai loot sakte to loot
1: Raghav Awasthi. Okay, see, you see what Samajwadi Party is doing. They've clearly got a huge issue right now to target the BJP. But my question is that because you've been supportive of the RSS and the BJP, my question here is such incident shouldn't have surfaced in the first place because this is, after all, the Ram temple, after generations have fought for it, finally was constructed, inaugurated. The least a Hindu devotee would want to hear is, maine chanda dala jitna meri capacity thi, aaj mujhe sunne mein aa raha hai ki shayad kisi ne le liya.
4: I think as far as the Ram Janma Bhoomi movement is concerned, to some extent, Mr. Rai is correct when he says that people across political lines participated there. And in fact, one of the earliest proponents of the Ram Janmabhoomi issue was somebody called Devi Dayal Khanna, who was a veteran freedom fighter and Congress leader from Uttar Pradesh. And this is way back in the 60s and 70s. So it's not as if the Ram Janmabhoomi movement starts and ends with the BJP or the RSS. It was only after the convention in Palampur, which happened sometime in the 80s, that the BJP and the RSS adopted the Ram Janmabhoomi as its principal bold plan. Having said that, what happened thereafter once the BJP and the RSS and the Dharam
1: Samaj... Why
4: I'm
1: asking you that question, Raghav? Finish it, but my point is because BJP is in the government, in the state, at the center, it is their accountability after all.
4: So nobody is saying that those who are concerned, those whom you mentioned are not accountable. Having said that, let me complete my point. The point that I want to make is this. That somehow what happened thereafter is that all the other political parties and people, including the political party to which Dr. Karan Singh, who was one of the earliest proponents of the Ram temple, belonged to, they started saying that, and in fact, it was P.V. Narasimha Rao who said that the Babri Mosque has to be rebuilt after the demolition. So what happens is that after, even though this started as a pan-Hindu consolidation, after political parties like the Samajwadi Party and the Congress disowned the movement completely, I don't think they have any locus. And as a matter of fact, and everybody knows that, it was Mulayam Singh Yadavji, who was the chief minister, when shots were fired at car sevaks. There is absolutely no doubt about it. And although I don't doubt the religious piety of Mr. Rai's mother or of Mr. Rai himself, but in political terms, I don't think they have much of a locus to contend or to cast any aspersions. The same people who made sure that the Ram temple was built will make sure that those who are responsible for any misappropriation of public funds, if at all, will be brought to book. I think it's as simple as that, and the public also knows. What I don't understand is one thing.
1: What?
4: That after the Ram Janma Bhoomi movement started as a pan-Hindu consolidation of Hindus across political lines, across caste lines, across everything. Why is it that the so-called secular parties Then lost interest in Lord Ram, which is something, I mean, I don't mind it at all because this
1: and
4: is something that they are
1: okay.
4: paying for
1: but,
4: in electoral
1: yes.
4: terms.
1: But eventually, I'll take your point there. At least if the BJP has pushed it for so much, they need to ensure complete. I'll come to you, sir. I'll come to you. I want opening comments from everyone. Sharad Pradhan also, I want to ask here. Let's come straight to the point, sir. Because you've covered Uttar Pradesh for so long. My question is here about the number game. In Uttar Pradesh, sab rajniti ke hisab se hota hai. In 2024, we know how Avdesh Prasad gave a surprising victory when it came to Ayodhya in the Lok Sabha elections. Do you think an issue like this can impact the Bharatiya Janata Party for 2027 upcoming elections and can help the Samajwadi Party as well? That's why they are bringing it up so much. Or perhaps this is separate?
5: Well, as far as the BJP is concerned, it ought to be concerned about this whole issue because they know there is enough prima facie evidence of huge pilferage. It is more of a loot than pilferage. And because, you know, the fact that some of the employees and even the head of this trust, the secretary of the trust, the kind of property these people have acquired is far beyond their legitimate sources of income. Under the Prevention of Corruption Act, if you have enough visible assets which are far beyond your legitimate means, it calls for a criminal case. In this case, they have not cared to even lodge an FIR. The very fact that an SIT has been constituted, I have seen enough SITs, they are invariably made so that they get a tailor-made report. And the idea behind it is always to protect and shield the real culprits. You will find, I can assure you, at the end of this report, you will find some small fries being hanged, which may include that driver because it is that has become too blatant. Champat Rai's driver who used to cart the money from there after counting. To some, so don't know where. And his own properties, Champat Rai's own property needs to be investigated. Champat Rai should have stepped down by now if he had any moral courage. And if he feels, because after all, he's responsible. He's responsible. I'm shocked the way Mr. Nipen Mishra, I know Mr. Nipen Mishra, he was an UPIS officer of 67 batch. And we have interacted. He used to be a very upright, honest officer. But today, even he is trying to wash his hands off. Because his son happens to be a BJP. Well, because the way he said when he was asked, he said, "Well, I have nothing to do with the construction. With the trust. I'm only in charge of the construction." I can't imagine that. He was specially sent from the PMO not to monitor the construction. It's over. So obviously, he came for this, but I don't know why. Because he is, probably his son is into politics now. Is in the BJP.
1: But this
5: I
1: is also investigation is on. Everybody can say, "Let's wait for the probe to get over."
5: This investigation is an eye. Let me tell you, this investigation is an eyewash because invariably SITs, I have seen dozens of SITs being constituted only to buy time. And at the end of the day, they come out with tailor-made reports which are intended only to protect the real culprits. So that is very sad because for the Ram Temple people, millions of people, ordinary people, because Ayodhya has been voted much more by ordinary simple Indians, poor people.
1: Absolutely.
5: It's
1: not about, because I want to just tell the viewer that the amount is not clear. There are sources saying it could be in crores, in lakhs, but it's also about that 10 rupee that could have been donated by someone. So this is as much about the individual donation.
5: One more thing I'd like to add.
1: Yes, sir, go ahead, because I have to go to other guests. Yes.
5: Yeah, I'll just tell you. Beyond the cash, which is counted they're pilfered, a lot of people, they offer their jewelries, especially the poor ones. If there's nothing, they'll put their ear tops, their rings. That record has been destroyed. 8 months of CC camera footage has been deleted. Now, isn't this enough cause for a larger investigation, not by an SIT? SIT,
1: so proper record and auditing
5: report
1: needs to be brought forth. We hope that the SIT
5: absolutely
1: is going to do that. Rajiv
5: Rai
1: ji, the charge here is your leader, Akhilesh Yadav, did not even visit the Ram Temple despite invitations. He did not show any interest. Now he's come forth to say, ye ho raha hai, chori ho gayi hai, BJP ne kiya hai. So the BJP is asking, and that's what has been happening for the past 24 hours. Does the Samajwadi Party one, but especially Akhilesh Yadav, have any moral right to even ask what's happening at the Ram Temple? That's what Raghav had also suggested.
3: Pooja, let this record be very straight and clear. And
1: yes,
3: let
1: sir
3: them reply to the question which they've been making a false allegation on that. My pointed question to them is, Mr. Misra, who was the then chief secretary himself, he's on record saying that Mr. Mulayam Singh had not ordered firing. It was taken at the local administration level. And he was inducted with the Prime Minister office. Why so much of love for the then chief secretary and blame Mr. Mulayam Singh Yadav, the then chief minister? The Mr. R.K. Singh, who was the then home secretary, and he used the term Bhagwa Atankwad. Before that, nobody had heard ever this term, was taken into the BJP and made a MP.
1: Sir, does Samajwadi Party and Akhilesh Yadav have a right to raise this issue? Simple, sir.
3: We don't. No. Do they have right to talk about us when the chief secretary has come clear on the record that Mr. Mulayam Singh was nowhere responsible and he was taken to the Prime Minister? Do they have right to question our moral right when the Bhagwat terminology?
1: Rajiv ji, I'll just get your audio back on. There appears to be a network issue. I'll come back to you. Sriraj Nair, here the fact is, because who's watching this telecast right now? It's that ordinary Hindu who was in tears applauding when the temple was built. They are wondering today if in their name, as the donation has been, I don't want to use strong words right now, but the allegation that there could have been a scam here. Who do you think needs to be held accountable here? Does it have to be someone who was at the counting location? It has to be, as many are saying, a small fry ko pakad ke jail mein dal denge while the big ones get away. How do you think this needs to go ahead? And I say that because primarily it is about the Hindu sentiments today.
2: Definitely. Now, I was listening to Mr. Pradhan. Now, he does not believe in SIT. And there is a big section of people who believe in Congress Party or Samajwadi Party. They don't believe in Election Commission of India. They don't believe in the legal judicial system of India. So, where do we go? There is a SIT which is formed. We have to believe in the reports which will come from the SIT. Now, most of the stories which are floating are either imaginary or cooked up stories. Let us wait. People who haven't seen Ram Temple, people who haven't gone there, they are making fake videos, AI-generated videos, and all these things are floating. And, you know, prima facie, if you see, this is all things are happening looking at the 2027 Uttar Pradesh elections. Post-Bengal elections and Assam elections, there is a big UN cry among the opposition, insecurity and fear. Because of their own handwork, they are not going to be in. They will never win the elections. So this point they have taken
1: Sharad
2: up.
1: Pradhan ji, this is story, just about elections. That's why Samajwadi Party is raking it up because they want BJP floating. To lose.
2: Now,
1: they want Samajwadi Party to come.
2: Again,
5: I agree with you.
2: He will be back in action.
1: You agree with him, Sharad Pradhan ji? Why?
5: But at the same time, BJP is doing.
2: Pradhan, why don't you believe in SIT?
5: Well, gentlemen, you can't imagine how many times I have been to. You wouldn't have been born in politics when
2: Pradhan,
5: I started covering the Ayodhya movement. Okay,
2: we all have high regard for you. We all respect you a lot.
5: Don't try to
2: but
5: preach
2: please
5: me.
2: Be fair.
5: Don't try to preach
1: okay.
5: me.
1: Okay, one by one. Sharad Pradhan ji,
2: we all have high regard for you.
1: Yes, Sharad Pradhan ji. Samajwadi Party is also looking at elections.
5: Samajwadi. Obviously, Samajwadi Party is also playing politics now. It is time. And what doesn't want to disentitle them? Is it a copyright of the BJP to talk about it? A thief who becomes an approver in a case is held high by the law. An approver was also held high. Then what is this? This is not a copyright. They don't have exclusive right to talk about it. If there is a chori happening and somebody is talking about it, irrespective of what he might have been.
2: So let us wait for the
5: investigation. Let me please complete.
1: Yes.
5: And then there is enough prima facie evidence. There is reason to investigate the case, not through SIT. No crime is investigated by SIT.
1: Then who will investigate, sir? Usually it is the SIT, that is the committee constituted.
5: No. It has been handed over to the CBI.
1: So someone can say even CBI is not trustworthy. We hear words like Cage Parrot and other terms.
5: No, that would have been a far better thing than giving it to one officer who has a track record of making that announcement at the Kumbh Mela when that stampede happened. He is the one who was shouting on a loudspeaker, "Jo sovat hai, wo khovat hai." And thereafter, that stampede took place. So you can imagine what kind of a person he must be. But let us be objective. After all, this mandir is not an ordinary mandir. It is with the sentiments of millions of people who have shelled out.
1: Raghav, I take that question to you. These charges coming in that who can trust the SIT? Is the SIT to be trustworthy? It will be. It is an eyewash. What does one say to that?
4: I think as far as the SIT is concerned, one should have faith. And if you don't have faith, then I think it is open to Mr. Pradhan or to anybody who feels that they have been affected to approach the court and seek a CBI inquiry. And I think whatever inquiry is held, the truth will definitely come out. Once the truth comes out, then we will see how it goes thereafter. Anybody can challenge the findings of the SIT also in court if they feel that they are aggrieved. But the larger question is only this. The larger question only is this, Mr. Pradhan. Let me complete. Mr. Pradhan is sitting here, and I think I don't disagree with most of the points that he made. Having said that, what I don't understand is only this. Right, I have been reading his columns for a while now, I think since the 2000s and in 2013 also I read what he wrote in 2017 also, 2022 also. He is somebody who, as far as I am concerned, is ideologically opposed to the construction of the Ram Temple. And there is nothing wrong with that.
5: You are mistaken.
4: There is absolutely nothing wrong with that. There is absolutely nothing wrong with that. But after having opposed the Ram Temple, its construction, after criticizing the verdict,
1: not visiting,
4: he is now saying that he doesn't trust those who did whatever they could, who staked all of their political capital to ensure that the Ram Temple is built.
1: Rajiv,
4: with a great sense of personal respect for him, I have nothing but the utmost respect for him.
1: Rajiv, the BJP, the VHP, the Hindu organization clearly pushed for the campaign. The BJP in the state at the center. So the BJP says, trust us, we have formed a government, we have formed an SIT, the government will do what it takes to bring any perpetrator to justice. For the Samajwadi Party, this is only about 2027 upcoming assembly elections. That is why you're raking it up. That's the charge coming in. What do you say to that, sir?
3: First thing, the shame on the other gentleman, I don't know his name, who was saying that AI generated video. I mean, you can expect now the judgment, what kind of the SIT report would come. Number one. Number two, don't say that Akhilesh Yadav has not visited, will not visit and all that. First thing, he has kept, I mean, given a proof that he was never invited, only when he made that statement that he's not been invited, that courier was sent and that came one day after that inauguration of the temple. Number two, he has taken an oath. I never disturbed anybody. Stores have no right to speak in this matter.
1: The VHP spokesperson is saying, do you need an invitation to visit the Ram Temple?
3: No, listen to me. I mean, hello. See, I don't disturb anybody. Why they get penalty?
1: Go ahead, sir. Yes, sir. Finish your point, sir.
3: Akhilesh Yadav ji has...
2: I am just raising a simple question, sir, with due respect.
1: Let him finish.
3: Akhilesh Yadav ji set up with the stores, has taken a vote that he's going to construct a Kedareswar temple bigger than that, and then immediately after the inauguration of the temple, he would visit with the family to the Ram temple. We don't need an invitation, we don't need a certificate from the Jews who have been making money in the name of the Ram. And I was thinking when last year, Lok Sabha election, Ram has punished them badly and thrown them out from Ayodhya, they would learn their lesson. But still, this nameless people.
1: Sir, if the Samajwadi Party will not trust the SIT, will not trust the BJP government, then who do you trust? Okay, who do you trust? Who will you trust, sir, for our scam revelations to surface and investigate it?
3: Mr. Pradhan has given a prediction. I have asked you, and I come again on the record. You send your reporter with the full freedom, he will come out with the rest. Five o'clock, 17,40,000, and after 7 o'clock, same property transfer for the 5 crore rupees. He will come out, and those other papers came out. What happened in that case? Did we blame them that they have stolen chanda and gold at the time of the Ram Temple movement? And again, I'm asking them, why are those sacrificed their life and they were in the Ram Temple movement today? They are not there in the trust. They are not in the management.
1: Okay.
3: Because the bunch of shows have been appointed there. Chores have been appointed with a clear objective to make money. And let them keep doing that. This time, Ram and throw them out from the UP. And this thing. I was thinking that they repent. We make mistakes. And then go to the temple to repent that.
1: The ones who were originally part of the movement, should they have been part of the trust as well? And that's an interesting, important point made as well. I want to thank all the gentlemen on the panel here. My one humble point, there has to be a complete auditing, record checking to ensure every donation that has been sent is on record, cannot be tampered with. This is not about money. This is not even about donation. This is about Ram Lalla. This is Lord Ram. And this is about devotion of lakhs of Hindus. If there are allegations like this, it must be investigated so that everyone can continue to pour their faith as always, not just for the deity, of course, but for the temple constructed. And that's why the duty of the government is of utmost importance right now. Thank you very much for this.
0: 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India Today Television studio is safe from dengue, protected by All Out.
6: July 4th, 2026, the 250th anniversary of American independence. The Great American State Fair becomes the center of it all. All 50 states, a national prayer moment. And that night, the largest fireworks display in the history of the world. There's never been a July 4th like this one. There never will be again. Plan your trip at freedom250.org. Freedom 250, the Great American State Fair, July 4th.
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9: In fact, the United States Trade Representative, Mr. Jamieson Greer, will be visiting India to take forward these discussions. And in the bilateral meeting between Prime Minister and President Donald Trump yesterday in Evian, this was a major subject of discussion. Both leaders once again gave instructions for this agreement to be concluded at the earliest possible. So you can see the trade aspect as a major focus of this visit.

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4: More intuitive. Apple Intelligence also gets more closely knitted into the entire ecosystem, and that's something that Apple users will definitely appreciate, because now Google's integration is going to make your overall experience much better. Some child control, let's say you have minors using Apple devices and also exposed to the Apple ecosystem, well, parents can control some of these features now and have a closer look of what their child is doing when they're using Apple ecosystem and devices. So these are some of the updates that have come in from WWDC 2026. But again, the biggest announcement is around how Apple Intelligence is now becoming smarter, more intuitive, and more useful for a lot of the users who are not only on the iPhone, but also across different devices. So yes, big updates coming in for all of the Apple users, and something to look forward to. Now, these features, as Apple said, will be rolled out in the coming months. It's not going to come immediately, but yes, developers will be able to test out some of the features and find bugs if there are any. So yes, I feel that this WWDC was more about polishing some of the existing features and making AI genuinely useful, and also making sure that the data that the users have stays protected, stays behind private cloud and also on the device, so that other, well, they say that other AI devices can exploit your data. That's something that's not happening in the Apple ecosystem. So yes, big updates coming in from Apple WWDC 2026, and lots to look forward to for Apple users in the coming months.
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1: A very good morning to all our viewers. You're watching India Today with me, Anjali Pandey. Lots lined up for you in this bulletin. But first, let's take a look at the headlines. Prime Minister Modi all set to begin a key two-state visit today, with Odisha and West Bengal on the agenda. After launching major development projects in Odisha, the Prime Minister will head to Bengal for Pashchim Banga Divas celebrations and the International Yoga Day event at Kolkata's Red Road. The battle for Shiv Sena is intensifying on the party's 60th Foundation Day. Uddhav Thackeray and Eknath Shinde exchanged sharp attacks, even as Uddhav offered to resign as party chief if workers lose faith in his leadership. Ahead of the re-NEET examination on June 21st, the National Testing Agency is conducting a nationwide mock drill today across nearly 5,500 examination centres. The exercise is aimed at testing security arrangements, logistics and coordination. A fresh diplomatic push is underway in West Asia. Reports say top Trump envoy Steve Witkoff is on his way to Switzerland for the first round of US-Iran talks, with negotiations expected to gather pace after the Lebanon ceasefire. A fresh ceasefire is in place between Israel and Hezbollah after a sharp escalation threatened the fragile US-Iran understanding. While the truce has renewed hopes of de-escalation in Lebanon, Israel has made it clear that its forces retain operational freedom against any perceived threats, underscoring the challenges that still lie ahead.

0: And at the top of this hour, we're getting some breaking news. Abhishek Banerjee's top aide, Jahangir Khan's wife, arrested. So after days in hiding, Jahangir's wife has been held. She has been arrested by the police. And she's accused of organizing Falta protests. The police say that protests aimed at disrupting law and order, which were organized by Jahangir Khan's wife, who has now been arrested. Suomotu case led to Jahangir's wife's arrest. Jahangir's wife nabbed from South 24 Pargana. This arrest is over protests against Jahangir Khan's detention. So Jahangir Khan's wife has been arrested by the cops. Police had earlier filed a complaint following her involvement in organizing multiple protests in Falta against the arrest of her husband, Jahangir Khan. She was allegedly trying to disturb the law and order in Falta. After an illegal congregation in Falta, which was dispersed by CAPF and police, Jahangir's wife went into hiding. Police had registered a Suomotu complaint against Jahangir's wife, and she has now been arrested from South 24 Pargana. So that's the breaking news that's coming in. My colleague Tapas Sengupta is now joining us for more details on this. Tapas, after Jahangir Khan, now his wife has also been arrested for organizing protests and deteriorating the law and order.
1: Well, yes, it seems that Jahangir Khan and his family members are under severe surveillance. As of now, we know Jahangir has already been arrested. His wife was also booked following a protest that was organized by her on last week, following which thousands of protesters gathered in Falta, and it was apprehended that they were about to march towards Falta police station to rescue and bring Jahangir out of the jail. So following that, huge forces were deployed, and finally the central forces deployed had dispersed the crowd, but following which multiple complaints or Suomoto complaints were filed by police, including Arms Act was also leveled. And Sarina Bibi, who happens to be the wife of Jahangir Khan, was the prime accused. And ever since then, she was in hiding. She was absconding. Multiple searches were held in different places. Even day before yesterday, Shubhendu Adhikari went to Falta and clearly stated that whosoever were involved in that congregation should be booked, and following which the raids were intensified. And finally, what we learned from police sources, that Jahangir's wife, Sarina Bibi, had been arrested from Vishnupur, another place in South 24 Pargana, where she was hiding, and in all probability, she will be produced in the court today, and a police custody would be sought. Understand that what was the motive behind those congregations, and there have been several such protests that were organized after Jahangir was arrested. So police is going to go for a marathon investigation, and they'll be seeking a police custody once he's produced in the court today.
0: All right, Tapas, thank you for getting us those details. So Jahangir Khan's wife has now been arrested for organizing protests after the arrest of her husband, Jahangir Khan, that led to disrupting law and order in Falta. And now she has been arrested. A Suomoto complaint was filed, after which she was arrested from South 24 Pargana. And now shifting focus, Prime Minister Narendra Modi is set to embark on a key two-state visit today, covering Odisha and West Bengal. The high-profile tour over the next 2 days will feature major development initiatives, project launches and public engagements. The visit will also include special program marking International Yoga Day, underscoring the government's focus on wellness and public participation. In Odisha, the Prime Minister will unveil projects worth over 47,600 crore rupees, spanning energy, connectivity, healthcare and infrastructure, with a special focus on tribal and rural development. From Odisha, the focus shifts to Bengal, where Prime Minister Modi will mark the 79th Paschim Banga Divas celebrations in Hooghly. The Prime Minister will release the latest PM Kisan installment worth 18,880 crore rupees, unveil rail projects worth 590 crore rupees, and launch a series of development initiatives. And the spotlight will then turn to Kolkata's Red Road, where elaborate preparations are underway for International Yoga Day. Prime Minister Modi will lead the national celebrations tomorrow morning, with thousands expected to participate under the theme Yoga for Healthy Aging. And now some more breaking news coming in. This is regarding the re-NEET examination that is set to be held tomorrow. Meanwhile, bizarre NEET center allotment being reported. Nagpur NEET aspirant gets Abu Dhabi center. Hall ticket brings shock of his life. Abu Dhabi center, 2,500 kilometers away. And what's also important to note is that the student does not even have a passport. So NTA blunders once again and the student pays the price. NTA goof up leaves family scrambling. NTA center allotment stunts this Maharashtra family from Nagpur. Family says never opted for an Abu Dhabi center and chose Nagpur, Bhandara and Wardha as center. So NEET aspirant was shot after the hall ticket assigned exam center in Abu Dhabi despite not even choosing that as an option. An 18-year-old NEET aspirant from Nagpur, Abdullah Mohammed Talib, was left stunned after discovering that his examination center had been allotted in Abu Dhabi despite being a resident of India. Following the NEET controversy, questions are now being raised regarding the central government's claims of conducting the exam with complete transparency and care. And now there's another lapse being reported from Nagpur where a student did not even opt for Abu Dhabi as an exam center but was assigned Abu Dhabi as a center. And what's also important to note that he does not even have a passport. And my colleague Yogesh Pandey is now joining us with more details on this. Yogesh, kya NTA ki taraf se koi action liya gaya hai? Kya center ko change kiya gaya hai? Kyunki student ke paas passport bhi nahi hai, to student kaise exam dega Abu Dhabi jaake?
2: जी बिल्कुल, अब एनटीए का एक ये से जुड़ा एक गंभीर मामला सामने आया है। दरअसल नागपुर का एक छात्र है अब्दुल्ला, जो नीट की परीक्षा दे रहा है। पिछले बार भी जब नीट की परीक्षा रद्द हुई थी उस दौरान भी उसने 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
0: 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The NTA has corrected the exam center after outcry and Nagpur aspirant to get a revised hall ticket by 4 p.m. today. Remember, it's just one day, in fact just hours to go for re-NEET, and the student gets relief. Remember, the examination is set to be held tomorrow, that is June 21st, and NTA has assured the student that the hall ticket exam center will be changed by 4 p.m. today. The NTA moves to rectify this exam center glitch. The student to get local NEET center. What we're learning is that the aspirant will be getting Nagpur as the exam center. This is what has been assured by the NTA. So remember, a Nagpur student got Abu Dhabi as an exam center despite not even choosing that in his options. In fact, he had chosen Nagpur, Wardha and Bhandara, but what he got was Abu Dhabi, and the student did not even have a passport. But now what we're learning is that the NTA has finally rectified this goof up, and NTA has assured that the center will now be changed to Nagpur by 4 p.m. today. My colleague Vidya is also joining us with more details on this. Vidya, now we're learning that NTA has rectified the goof up, and NTA has assured the student that the exam center will be changed to Nagpur by 4 p.m. today, just hours to go for the re-NEET examination. And is this the only case that is emerging in which such a goof up is being reported, or are there more similar cases in which the exam center has been allotted apart from what the student had mentioned in the options?
3: Well, Well, as of now, there are not too many, complaints that we have gotten to know of. But certainly, this was a huge goof up, if you remember. I mean, if the student has not even chosen anything outside Maharashtra, but is given a center outside the country, it itself is a shocking. And the fact that the student did not even have a passport, even if, say, for example, the person was able to go to Abu Dhabi, the person should have actually completed the formalities of having it. So certainly, the not having the passport, being able to complain to the NTA helpline in the meantime, these are things that certainly have helped the student for now, and that is why we can see that the NTA has responded properly by saying that they will actually rectify the issue and will make sure that things go smoothly for the students.
0: All right, Vidya, thank you for those details. So NTA has now rectified the goof up. And remember, the student has been assured that the exam center on the hall ticket will be changing by 4 p.m. today. Remember, the examination will be held tomorrow. So ahead of re-NEET examination on June 21st, that is tomorrow, the National Testing Agency will conduct a nationwide mock drill across 5,500 examination centers today. The exercise is scheduled till 8 p.m. today and aims to ensure smooth and secure conduct of the examination. All centers will be placed under tight security with continuous CCTV monitoring in place and deployment of security personnel to maintain strict vigilance. Earlier, Education Minister Dharmendra Pradhan chaired a high-level review meeting with the center, states and the NTA, focusing on security protocols, logistics and coordination ahead of the retest. The NTA, on the other hand, has also urged students to ignore online rumors and trust only official communication. So a mock drill will now be conducted across the nation just one day before the re-NEET examination that is set to be held tomorrow. And Dharmendra Pradhan also held a high review meeting with the states and the center and also the security team. And the mock drill will be held till 8 p.m. today across 5,500 centers across the nation. And now shifting focus, U.S. President Donald Trump has once again heaped praise on Prime Minister Modi just days after exalting the Prime Minister at G7 summit in France. While speaking to Axios, the U.S. President remarked that Modi was a great leader. Trump was effusive in his praise for Prime Minister Modi and suggested that India as a nation was successful and stable under Prime Minister Modi's leadership. U.S. Ambassador to India Sergio Gore even shared Trump's clip from the interview and sought to cast India-U.S. bilateral relations in a positive light. India's ties with the U.S. have been rocky since last year's Operation Sindoor. Trump's arbitrary tariff policies have also dented the ties between the two countries.
4: It's obviously with the world leaders from your two terms. What's your definition of a great leader? How do you define?
5: Well, you have so many different types of leaders. Yesterday, as an example, I'll mention the name again because pretty great. You know, all my life I've watched India. They just kept changing. Somebody would be there for 6 months and then a year. And then all of a sudden, Prime Minister Modi ends up there. He's been there for more than 12 years, very solid. And he does it through, like, there's a great calmness. And yet he's not a calm person. He's a very tough guy. I know him very well.
0: And Ukraine, meanwhile, has launched a massive drone attack in the heart of Russia's capital, Moscow. Spectacular visuals have flooded the social media, showing a key refinery on fire and even resulting in specks of black rain in parts of Moscow. As the war drags on in its fifth year, Ukraine has managed to take the war closer to ordinary Russians. I'll leave you with this report. Thanks for watching.

0: Ukrainian drones struck a key oil refinery in Moscow. The blast was so powerful, it sent a huge disc-shaped lid soaring into the air. The stunning footage shared online showed a fuel tank detonating before flames engulfed one of Moscow's most important energy facilities. It was the second time the refinery had been attacked in 3 days, with close to 200 drones fired towards the Russian capital. The attack on Kropotnya refinery, located just 16 kilometers from the Kremlin, is a serious dent on Russia's energy security, since it supplies up to 40% of the Moscow's petrol and about half of its diesel. But the greater impact will be psychological. For the first time since Russia's full-scale invasion of Ukraine, Ukraine has brought the consequences of the war closer to ordinary Russians. More worryingly for Kremlin, multiple reports have stated that specks of black oil rained down on parts of Moscow after the Kropotnya refinery was hit. Moscow authorities have denied any oil rain. The apocalyptic scenes in Moscow serve as a stark reminder that Moscow and its suburbs are no longer insulated from the conflict and are increasingly a part of it. Kyiv has been stepping up its attacks on Russian energy infrastructure in long-range attacks, and Ukrainian President Volodymyr Zelensky has appeared more emboldened in recent weeks.
1: Despite the three rings of the air defense that Moscow has, we said that we will reach them. If Putin does not want to end this war and wants to continue, we will not sit quietly. We will respond. The response must be strong and just. They struck the Lavra.
0: Meanwhile, the Kremlin has vowed to retaliate.
1: Indeed, the drone attacks continue. The relevant measures to eliminate the consequences are being taken. Look for more footage from various cities of Ukraine. The footage of strikes delivered by our armed forces are impressive. These strikes will go on.
0: President Vladimir Putin's response will likely be a renewed wave of large-scale missile and drone strikes on Ukrainian cities. Bureau Report, India Today.
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0: July 4th, 2026, the 250th anniversary of American independence. 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

0: This week, we begin with a story that has sparked a heated debate across India. Following concerns over exam-related leaks and the misuse of online platforms, Telegram has been banned in India for a few days. But is Telegram really the problem over here, or is it simply the latest battleground in a much larger fight against digital crime? That is our big tech story, so stay tuned for that. Also on the show, the AI race is no longer just about building smarter models over here. It's about who gets access to the most powerful chips and tools. As the United States is tightening restrictions on advanced AI hardware and tech like Fable 5 and Mythos, what does that mean for countries trying to build their own AI future? What about India? We will discuss that as well. And finally, with the FIFA World Cup in full swing right now, we look beyond the goals and the celebrations to the tech that is making all of this possible. From AI-powered officiating to the next generation player tracking, we explore the innovations that are changing this beautiful game. All of this on this week's Tech Today with me, Cyrus. But first, the headlines.
1: Apple could soon increase prices across its product lineup, including iPhones, iPads, and Macs. CEO Tim Cook says rising supply chain costs, tariffs, and growing investments in advanced technologies make price hikes increasingly difficult to avoid. While Apple hasn't announced exact figures yet, the move could impact upcoming products and future upgrades. Snapchat is taking a fresh shot at the smart glass market with its latest augmented reality specs. The new glasses can overlay digital content directly into the real world, helping users navigate, play games, and interact with apps hands-free. Snap says the device is lighter, more powerful, and designed for everyday use. Google has officially rolled out Android 17, and artificial intelligence is the star of the show. The update brings deeper Gemini integration across the operating system, allowing users to search, write, plan, and interact with apps more naturally. Google says Gemini can now understand on-screen content better and help users complete tasks faster. The update is available on Pixel devices and will reach other Android phones soon. Elon Musk's SpaceX has officially agreed to acquire AI coding startup Cursor in a massive $60 billion all-stock deal, making it one of the biggest AI acquisitions ever. Cursor's software helps developers write and edit code using artificial intelligence and has become one of the fastest-growing AI tools in the world. SpaceX says the acquisition will strengthen its AI ambitions and help it compete more aggressively with rivals like OpenAI and Anthropic. And Redmi has launched the new Turbo 5 in India, aimed at gamers and performance enthusiasts. The smartphone is powered by the MediaTek Dimensity 8500 processor and features customizable RGB lighting on the back for a more gaming-centric look. Redmi says the phone combines flagship-level performance, fast charging, and improved cooling at competitive prices, making it an attractive option for users who want power without spending a fortune.
0: If you tried opening Telegram in India in the last couple of days and it acted weird, you weren't imagining it. The government actually banned Telegram. And the reason is NEET, the medical entrance exam that almost 2 million students take every year. And that, this time around, got cancelled after a massive paper leak scandal. Now, on paper, this sounds like a strong move to deal with scammers, except it's not that simple. And that's why, for our big tech story, we are going to get into all of this, why the government did this, whether it's even technically working and practical. And we'll also hear what experts have to say about all of this, everything in this segment.
1: Here's the twist, though. This isn't even the first time Telegram's name has come up in a NEET scandal. Last year alone, the exam body flagged over 100 Telegram channels for spreading fake I have the paper claims. So when this ban came down right before the retest, it wasn't really a surprise to anyone tracking this space. Digital paper trails show that internal tensions between Telegram and the Indian government boiled over following a high-stakes closed-door meeting in the first week of June. In a June 5 email, Telegram aggressively contested the government's official minutes of that meeting. The company claimed that the state's record inaccurately captured the conversation and misrepresented Telegram's technical limitations regarding content monitoring. This bureaucratic sparring essentially stalled any collaborative middle ground. So when this ban came, it was more like everyone was ready for this.
0: So what did the government do about all of this? They used something called Section 69A of the IT Act. Basically, the same legal tool that was used to ban TikTok back in 2020. It lets the center block an app entirely if it's a matter of public order or national security. The order came from the IT ministry on the exam body's recommendation, and it blocked Telegram until the 22nd of June.
1: But here's the part that actually kind of is very clever, in a slightly unsettling way. There is a second order too. Telegram's been told to switch off message editing in India for any posts already published all the way till June 30th. Why does this matter? Because apparently that's exactly how some of these scams worked. Someone posts something vague before the exam. Once it's over and the real paper is out in the world, they go back and quietly edit that old post, slot it in the actual questions, but the timestamp still says it was posted earlier.
0: I understand why people would think it's a great platform for scams. It allows massive group sizes, huge file uploads, and it does not have a registered office in India, which means when Indian law enforcement wants something taken down fast, there is no local team to immediately knock on.
1: Compare that to apps that do have an Indian entity and compliance office on the ground. And it's also about a paper trail. The NTA's own complaint system flagged over 100 fake Telegram channels just last year, channels charging students anywhere from a few thousand rupees to several lakhs for papers that by every account never existed in the first place. This isn't the first time it's been called out, and it showed up in the 2024 NEET and UGC NET leaked scandals too.
0: The same features that make Telegram useful to a scammer maybe are exactly what make it useful to literally everybody else. Encrypted chats, huge groups, fast file sharing, and that's also just how a lot of normal internet life runs today. So, about all those other users who use it for, you know, daily work, what about those guys?
2: Government's intentions are right. I mean, what they want to do is absolutely right. But they're casting a huge net. A lot of study groups are on Telegram. A lot of businesses literally communicate through Telegram with their customers. Like I said, a lot of finance groups are there, which, you know, they do their trading, stockbroking and everything through groups like Telegram. You know, in few hundred criminals are there, but there are millions who are getting affected unnecessarily. They have not done any mistake, yet they have to face the consequences.
1: Now here's the part that honestly makes the whole thing feel a little theatrical. A Section 69A order tells ISPs and telecom providers to block access at the network level. Sounds all right. Except the second you flip on a VPN, your traffic just looks like it's coming from outside of India and the block basically stops mattering. And sure enough, within hours of this ban going live, people online were posting that Telegram was working completely fine for them. And here's the other obvious hole. Telegram isn't the only app that can run this kind of operation. WhatsApp groups, Signal channels, Discord servers, private Instagram pages, even a forwarded SMS. All of it works exactly the same way for someone trying to sell a leaked paper. Have a look at the features and comparison between all these apps. They all are almost the same. In fact, the exam body's own crackdown last year wasn't even limited to Telegram. Instagram accounts got flagged as well. So if the actual goal is stopping leaks and scams, banning one app doesn't really close the door. It just moves the same conversation from one app to the left. Tomorrow, the same scammer is just doing this on WhatsApp instead.
0: All right, now here's the thing. The leak isn't happening on just Telegram. Telegram is just where it gets sold afterwards. Every major paper leak scandal in recent memory, including this one that just happened, traces back to something upstream. An insider, a weak link in printing, or a transport, or compromised exam center. These are the reasons, not the app where people later talk about it. I feel that banning Telegram is, yes, fast, it's visible. And it's also a solution that makes for a strong headline for maybe 2 days before the exam. But what it doesn't do is touch the actual leak point. And in the meantime, it takes down access for a whole lot of other people who had absolutely nothing to do with any of this. Like maybe small businesses, developer communities, journalists, creators. There are so many. So yes, maybe this buys a few quiet days, but unless someone actually fixes how these papers get out of a secure system in the first place, we probably will be doing the exact same segment in the next cycle, just with a different app name on it. Or could this set a precedent for other exams where platforms become the main talking point instead of the actual problem? This is an important story in the context of AI because it involves two of the most powerful governments in the world. And these governments control some of the most powerful AI tools right now. But the big question we are asking on Tech Today right now is, what about the other nations? Do they also get access to these AI tools, or they just sit in the corner and watch everything? Because right now the answer to this question is being decided in Washington and Beijing, not in New Delhi, not in any other part of the world. So let's try to understand what really happened in AI in the past few weeks and how it is changing the whole dynamics in terms of AI access in the name of sovereignty and security. Earlier this month, the US government did something it has never really done before. It ordered Anthropic, the company behind the Claude family of AI models, to cut off access to its most advanced systems, Fable 5 and Mythos 5, for every foreign national on Earth. Not just embargoed countries, including India. Even Anthropic's own non-American employees lost access overnight. The official reason? National security. The government says it found a way to jailbreak the model, unlocking cyber capabilities it did not want falling into the wrong hands. But here's the part that should make every country outside America sit up. Anthropic itself pushed back, saying the vulnerability was narrow, that other publicly available models could do the same thing, and that still was not enough to justify pulling a product used by hundreds of millions of people. The government did not agree, however, and when push came to shove, one country's decision shut the door on the rest of the world instantly with a single order. Now flip the map. Just a few weeks before that, China did the same thing with an American company, by the way. Now this company was Meta, the one that owns Facebook, Instagram, WhatsApp, and this company tried to buy a Chinese origin AI startup called Manus for $2 billion. Now, Manus actually moved out of China. It also cut its ties with any Chinese firm and also made sure that its significance is autonomous. However, that did not matter because the Chinese government intervened. And regulators stepped in, opened an investigation, and eventually ordered the deal to be cancelled. Now, reports even said that the founders were stopped from leaving the country while the review was on. Now, the message from Beijing was absolutely clear that Chinese talent, Chinese resources, nothing just moves out of the country into the hands of Americans. Now, these two are powerful governments understanding the power of AI and now in complete opposite directions. While Washington is considering tightly controlled agreements to share its most advanced systems with only select and trusted nations, and even strategic corporate allies by pitching a trusted partners framework at the G7 to grant exclusive access to frontier models like Anthropic's Fable or even OpenAI's latest builds, America is widely restricting outwards access to its AI. China is restricting the outward acquisition of its AI talent, on the other hand. Each is trying to protect their own assets, control who benefits from it, and not let a rival get the upper hand.
3: This honestly is on the similar lines that, you know, that your nuclear bomb and hence your superior, or you have oil reserve and hence your superior, use it to bargain. Looks like frontier AI models are on this, are considered the similar superior capabilities and strength, and used to, and will be used to negotiate and get access to information of others, and only available for certain country.
0: So this is no longer a race to build the smartest model, rather a race to decide who is allowed to touch it. And that brings up the real question we're asking in this segment. What happens to other countries that do not have the resources or the talent and the capabilities like the US and China? I'm talking about countries like India, who are starting in their AI journey but don't really have the commanding rights to frontier models. What happens to them? Understand that most nations on Earth are not building frontier AI models. They are buying access to them through APIs, through cloud subscriptions, through partnerships with American or Chinese companies. Healthcare systems, banks, government services, and even defense planning in many countries now run on AI infrastructure that sits on servers they do not own. And the scary bit is that access can be switched off anytime. And we just saw that overnight with a single letter, no negotiation and no transition period with what the US did. And this is where it kind of gets personal for us, because India has built a heavy infrastructure when it comes to digital backbones. You talk about UPI, you talk about Aadhaar. These are being copied by other parts of the world, and also these are efficient models. But when it comes to AI, we don't have an Anthropic, we don't have an OpenAI, we don't have frontier models right now that are being copied by the world. And that is a bit of a concern for us. And truth be told, we do not have any frontier models that the world is lining up for. And in terms of AI, we are right now consumers, moreover the customers, because we haven't built anything that the entire world is chasing after. And it's not a small gap right now, because two countries like the US and China are actually setting terms of who can use their AI and who it can be denied access to. And for countries like India, who are trying to build their own AI infrastructure, it's just two choices for them. Either agree to the terms that US or China set, or just wait it out and hope their AI does become relevant in the future. Think about what that actually means practically. An Indian startup, bank, hospital, or even an Indian government department that has integrated a foreign AI model into its core operations is now one regulatory decision away from disruption. Not because of anything India did, but because of a geopolitical dispute thousands of kilometers away that has nothing to do with India at all. And think about why this matters right now more than anything else. Because a few years ago, it could have been a hypothetical. It could have been, what if the government pulls the plug on AI? Because right now, it has actually happened with the whole Anthropic fiasco. And America has given us an example of how AI can be restricted. So if you're a country like India that has the talent, the engineers, the data, and the resources, then you are just watching superpowers weaponize access to its AI technology and tools of strategy. However, the question that we should ask ourselves is whether we should also just come up with our own strategies to restrict access to our data and resources. Because right now we have sent an open invitation to the world to set up their data centers right now in India. However, we also need to remember that these companies will be using our resources, our water, our land, our talent. So should we really consider asking these people for a premium to use these products and not just invite the world for free? And we also need to ask that whether this gives leverage or a guarantee that India will always remain in the all-access list when it comes to AI tools. And this is exactly why AI sovereignty is so important today. It is now a live national interest issue and should be in the same category as energy security or defense manufacturing or even food security. Because increasingly, AI is the layer underneath all of those things as well. A nation that cannot build, train, or control its own foundational AI is a nation that has outsourced a piece of its future decision-making to someone else. So where does that leave us in the end? It leaves us with an uncomfortable truth that while India is making the technology that can be a supportive technology that can work over the primary tech, it's right now not building any AI frontier models that the world is seeking. And that could be a problem for us in the future. And the last few weeks have shown the world in real time exactly why that distinction matters. Because the moment the access to some of the most powerful AI tools becomes a geopolitical weapon, the countries who do not have their own AI don't get to vote on how this weapon is used. And that is exactly why the push to build AI at home, Indian models, Indian compute and Indian chips eventually, an Indian AI stack we actually own end-to-end should be top priority. Because the next time the government tries to pull the plug on some of its AI tools, considering what's happened with Fable 5, the only countries that will have the power in their hands will be the same countries that are building the plug themselves. Think about it.

This year's FIFA World Cup is a celebration of life, skill, tradition, and so much more. And beyond the Ronaldos and the Messis, there is so much of technology that is driving this sport. Now, sensors and cameras getting you the immersive experience at home. But beyond that, in the back end, there is a lot of tech that is making this sport more immersive. So in this segment, let me tell you some of the coolest technologies that are making this beautiful sport worth watching in 2026. Let's start with football's most controversial topic, the offside. Because nobody likes waiting 3 minutes while VAR draws lines on a screen. So FIFA decided to automate most of the process. 12 cameras, 29 data points per player, 50 stills per second. That's the architecture of the semi-automated offside technology, which is deployed across all 104 matches at the FIFA World Cup. The moment a pass is played, AI calculates instantly whether an attacker was beyond the last defender. If it's clear, it speaks directly into the assistant referee's earpiece. Offside, offside, offside. The margin for a definitive call is just 10 centimeters. FIFA isn't replacing the referee, it's building referees with superpowers. But here's the deal with semi-automated offside technology. You see, there are so many sensors and cameras, yes, present on the field to track the players. But the game is flowing so fast that these sensors sometimes are not enough, which is why you need to add more tech. And that technology is inside here. The official match ball, the Adidas Trionda, has a 500Hz motion sensor built inside of it. 500 samples every second. It timestamps the exact millisecond of every touch and sends the data wirelessly to the video operations room in real time. And this sensor settles that argument before the players have even reacted. Oh, and the Trionda needs charging before every match. 90 minutes of charging for 6 hours of use. The most important piece of equipment at the World Cup runs on a battery pack. For years, elite teams have relied on armies of analysts, hours of video, endless spreadsheets, complex tactical reports, and now AI is changing all of that. Football AI Pro is a generative AI assistant built on FIFA's football language model, processing hundreds of millions of data points per match and made available to all 48 competing teams. Free, equal, and coaches query it in plain language. It generates clips, tactical summaries, pattern breakdowns in minutes in multiple languages. A nation like Senegal or Bolivia now have the same analytical horsepower as Germany or France. For the first time, football intelligence is being democratized. Also, every player at this World Cup was digitally scanned in 6 seconds, creating a precise 3D avatar. Now, when an offside is called, broadcasts show a full three-dimensional reconstruction of the moment from any angle built on real match data. And also, for the first time, referees are wearing body cameras. AI stabilized in real time by Lenovo, so even sprint footage is broadcast ready. A first-person view from the center of the action. The way we understand decision in sports is changing forever. And I feel that this year's FIFA World Cup is going to set a precedent for other sports to adopt this technology. You're talking about AI being embedded into the entire ecosystem. You have real-time avatars showing up on pitch, and that technology will definitely get transferred to other sports, which you will see in the years to come. Olympic Games are already in planning stages with AI officiating at the core. Cricket's decision review system is moving towards fully automated ball tracking with no human review required. Formula One teams are building digital twins that run simulations in parallel with every race in real time. In basketball, wearable biosensors are beginning to predict injury risks before athletes even feel fatigue. The line between human performance and machine intelligence is blurring. In every stadium, in every arena, every pitch on the planet. What began with Hawkeye predicting a cricket ball's path in 2001 has arrived at AI reconstructing a footballer's body in 3 dimensions in 2026.
And this is exactly what I love about technology. It's moving into different industries, including sports, and changing the way that we watch and also play the game. And behind the cheers, behind the support that you are getting to your teams, I'm sure you will also remember that technology is key to every aspect of what you are getting in the world of sports. And hopefully this segment was insightful and gives you an understanding of how tech is quintessential to make the game more fun. And that's all the time we have for this week's Tech Today show. As technology continues to shape everything from how we communicate to how nations compete and how sports is played, we'll be bringing you all the stories that matter right here on the show. Next week, we'll be taking a closer look at some of the biggest innovations emerging in the Indian gaming sector and how it's taking on global giants, along with hands-on reviews of some of the most interesting tech. This is Cyrus. I'll catch you next week right here on the Tech Today show. Take care.

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3: In 2025, policy proposals were sent to the high-powered committee. While the larger policy issues still wait for the recommendations of the committee, some ministries and departments have issued executive orders. The RBI allowed joint bank accounts, Centre allowed ration cards to non-married couples. Companies and government offices opened up to hiring openly trans persons and gay persons. The problem, however, is that schemes on paper are different from actual implementation. Even as banking law allows non-blood-related persons to open joint accounts, a gay couple who tries to get one could face clueless bankers who ask for certification of marriage or a company partnership. Education policy about inclusion and awareness has not yet translated into textbooks. There are positive steps being taken by some states also for employment, education, even medical treatment. Queer couples and activists have now gone back to court for some specific small issues that could make their life easier.

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7: Restrictions citing apprehensions that Telegram was being used by organized cheating networks allegedly involved in the NEET UG controversy. Telegram argued in the court that government's decision to ban the app did not suffer from any non-application of the mind. On the other hand, Center described Telegram as a new dark web, alleging that criminals use the channel to connect users to deep and dark web networks while concealing their identities. Telegram argument failed to build a watertight case. Ultimately, they fell flat in the court. This is being seen as a significant victory for the government in its crackdown to ensure the NEET UG examination takes place without compromise. With Srishti Ojha, Bureau Report, India Today.

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1: A very good morning to all our viewers. You're watching India Today. I'm Anjali Pandey. Lots lined up for you in this bulletin. But first, let's take a look at the headlines of this hour. US President Donald Trump once again heaped praise on Prime Minister Narendra Modi. Trump described Modi as a great leader and a very tough cookie.
2: He ends up there. He's been there for more than 12 years. Very solid. And he does it through, like, there's a great calmness. And yet he's not a calm person. He's a very tough guy. I know him very well.
1: Prime Minister Modi set to begin a key two-state visit today with Odisha and West Bengal on the agenda. After launching major development projects in Odisha, the Prime Minister will then head to Bengal for Paschim Banga Divas celebrations and the International Yoga Day event at Kolkata's Red Road. The battle for Shiv Sena is intensifying. On the party's 60th foundation day, Uddhav Thackeray and Eknath Shinde exchanged sharp attacks, even as Uddhav offered to resign as party chief if workers lose faith in his leadership. Ahead of the re-NEET examination on June 21st, the National Testing Agency is conducting a nationwide mock drill today across nearly 5,500 examination centres. The exercise is aimed at testing security arrangements, logistics and coordination. A fresh diplomatic push is underway in the West Asia. Reports say top Trump envoy Steve Witkoff is on his way to Switzerland for the first round of US-Iran talks, with negotiations expected to gather pace after the Lebanon ceasefire. A fresh ceasefire is in place between Israel and Hezbollah after a sharp escalation threatened the fragile US-Iran understanding. While the truce has renewed hopes of de-escalation in Lebanon, Israel has made it clear that its forces retain operational freedom against any perceived threats, underscoring the challenges that still lie ahead.

0: And at the top of this hour, we're getting some breaking news. This is regarding the NEET re-examination. Now, what we're learning is that prohibitory orders around NEET re-exam centres are in place. Dehradun has tightened security for the NEET retest that is set to be held tomorrow. 200-metre security cordon around exam venues. No gatherings near NEET exam centres. Ban on protests, rallies around exam sites. Weapons, loudspeakers have also been barred near these examination centres. The curbs to plug leaks in the NEET examination. NEET mock drills are underway across 5,500 exam centres across the nation. Air Force assets are also being used to transport the examination papers. NTA is on test. The government pulls out all stops ahead of the re-examination. So Section 163 has been imposed around NEET UG re-examination centres in Dehradun. In fact, my colleague Ankit Sharma is now joining us with more details on this. Ankit, the NEET mock drills are underway. What we're learning is that prohibitory orders have also been placed in Dehradun. Tell us more about it. What all restrictions and measures are being taken by the NTA ahead of the re-examination?
1: Well, along with the rest of the country, Uttarakhand is also bracing up for the re-examination of NEET. And in regards with, to this, the Dehradun administration has imposed BNS 163 in order to ensure security arrangements are properly placed and to ensure smooth examination and hassle-free examination. The government has imposed all kinds of rally and loudspeaker and any kind of gathering of more than four people, any kind of carrying of knife or any substance which can be threatened to the security of NEET examination center. Let me tell you, there are 16 centers in Dehradun, and it is expected that more than 6,900 students will appear for NEET examination tomorrow. And in order to ensure the smooth examination process, not only in Dehradun but other rest of the 12 districts, the administration is bracing up for the examination day. And in order to ensure that everything is properly placed, the other administrations are also carrying out checks, and they are putting up CCTV cameras. They are dividing the areas into zones. Looking at the Dehradun per se, the Dehradun district is divided into three main zones, and each zone head will monitor the examination process, and until the examination is finished, the security personnel will be deployed. It is likely that ITBP is also being deployed in Dehradun and other major centers like Nainital, where the population is more than expected, where there are a large number of students going to appear in NEET examination. Udham Singh Nagar is also looking at making proper arrangement. So NEET is tomorrow is going to be a challenging day as per the security concern is concerned, wherein students are also looking up with the hope for tomorrow's examination.
0: Absolutely, Ankit. Thank you so much for those details. So tomorrow, it's not just the test for the students, but also a test for the NTA for the smooth conduct of the NEET re-examination. And ahead of that, mock drills are underway across the exam centres. In fact, we told you about Dehradun, where prohibitory orders are also in place. Some more news coming in. In fact, Bihar government has said that there will be zero tolerance for NEET flaws. Bihar gears up for NEET re-examination. Mega security plan for the NEET retest. 331 exam centres, 1.56 lakh candidates. Chief Minister Samrat Chaudhary reviews NEET preparedness. Question papers under tight security. Airlifted papers to reach districts overnight. NEET question papers to be GPS tracked. So measures are also being taken in Bihar. And remember, the mock drill, the measures are all being taken across all the examination centres across the country, not just in certain states, but across all the examination centres in India. And meanwhile, Bihar government has also said that there will be zero tolerance for NEET flaws. Bihar is gearing up for the NEET re-examination that is set for tomorrow. There's mega security plan for the NEET retest. And in fact, the Chief Minister himself, Chief Minister Samrat Chaudhary, is reviewing the NEET preparedness. So ahead of re-NEET examination on June 21st, that is tomorrow, the National Testing Agency is conducting a nationwide mock drill across 5,500 examination centres. The exercise started at 9 a.m. and will go on till 8 p.m. today. The ongoing exercise aims to ensure smooth and secure conduct of the examination. All centres have been placed under tight security with continuous CCTV monitoring in place and deployment of security personnel to maintain strict vigilance. Earlier, Education Minister Dharmendra Pradhan chaired a high-level review meeting with the centre, states and the NTA, focusing on security protocols, logistics and coordination ahead of the retest. The NTA, on the other hand, has urged students to ignore online rumours and trust only official communication. So mock drills are now underway. Prohibitory orders are also in place in several parts of the country. The examination centres, that is. The NTA, on the other hand, has urged students to ignore online rumours and trust only official communication. So mock drills are now underway. Prohibitory orders are also in place in several parts of the country. The examination centres, that is where the security has been heightened ahead of the re-NEET examination that is set for tomorrow. Meanwhile, Education Minister Dharmendra Pradhan also reviewed the re-examination preparedness and also chaired a high-level meeting. And we're now being joined by my colleague Sushant Mehra from Delhi, Anika Kesha from Chennai and Vidya from Mumbai to get us the latest update on the mock drills that are underway in the different parts of the country ahead of the re-NEET examination. Sushant, coming to you first. Kya update hai? 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Examination centers ke paas kya restrictions lage hue hain re-NEET ke ek din pehle?
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3: Well, the mock drills are still underway. We have been told that, it's across Mumbai city, the Mumbai suburban area, the Navi Mumbai, as well as Thane, all these areas, the mock drill they're prepared, the examination centers are being checked. But of course, as we did see earlier in the day that there was a goof up that had happened in Nagpur, wherein a student had been given admit card which was of Abu Dhabi. That certainly, did not go down well. The family members have actually spoken and talked about as to how they have requested the NTA to give him the Nagpur center. The Nagpur Center. So, apart from these skirmishes, these glitches that have happened in Nagpur, say for example, the other, checking of the entire center, the mock drill, everything is being going on smoothly as of now.
0: All right, Vidya, do stay with us. We also have Anika from Chennai. Anika, how is the situation over there as far as the mock drills are concerned? Are any difficulties being faced?
4: Well, in fact, the security is quite strict here in Tamil Nadu. As of now, there are no hurdles that the students are being facing. Everything is going smoothly. The mock drill is also being held in Tamil Nadu to make sure that the security arrangements are in place and there's no goof up like how it happened last time. But on the exam day, there is going to be sufficient police deployment. The Tamil Nadu police have also been informed to make sure that adequate security arrangements be provided at these examination centers to make sure that there is no law and order issue. There's no protest or there is no rebellion that happens in and around examination centers. Movement is also very, very restricted. So only select people can enter those locations. All these things to make sure that the law and order is in check and that the quietness of examination center is really maintained. So on the day of examination center, it's also important for students to be given a peaceful and a calm environment. So all these mindful measures are also being taken up by the officials.
0: All right, Anaga, thank you for joining us with all those details. Thank you, Vidya and Sushant, for joining us with those details on the mock drills ahead of the re-NEET examination from different parts of the country. So that is how the situation looks like now. The priority is high security around these examination centres and for the smooth conduct of the re-NEET examination. Let us take a look at all the measures that have been taken so far for the smooth conduct of the re-NEET examination that is set to be held tomorrow. So Telegram has been temporarily banned. So messaging platform access has been restricted to prevent the leak circulation and exam malpractice coordination. So that has been done. That's one of the measures that has been taken. IAF choppers airlifting exam paper. So the Indian Air Force helicopters are used for secure time-bound transport of question papers to prevent tampering of leaks, and the papers will reach the examination centres overnight today. Crackdown on paper mafia. Enforcement agencies are targeting organized networks involved in exam paper leaks and also the cheating racket. So that's also being done. Paper setters are under strict isolation. So question paper creators have been kept in secure monitored isolation to ensure the confidentiality before the examination. This has been done because several teachers' names had cropped up during the investigation in the NEET paper leak case earlier this year. And the enhanced CCTV surveillance at exam centres is also in place. Continuous real-time video monitoring of exam halls to detect and deter any unfair practices. So these are the measures that are in place, and the mock drills are also happening, and we're just hours away from the re-NEET examination. Meanwhile, an 18-year-old NEET aspirant from Nagpur, Abdullah Muhammad Talib, got a shock when he saw his recently generated hall ticket. His examination centre was in Abu Dhabi, 2,500 kilometres away, and he does not even have a passport. The hall ticket generated on June 14 listed the Abu Dhabi Indian School as his exam centre. The family immediately contacted the NTA helpline, where an official assured them the error would be rectified. However, with 2 days left, with just hours left for the examination, is all set to be held on Sunday. NTA has yet to correct the mistake, but NTA has assured that the error will be fixed by 4 p.m. today. The family said they were so worried they began arranging travel documents and flight tickets if the exam center was not changed. The parents were concerned about arranging a passport and travel at such a short notice, but as per the latest details, NTA has assured that this was an error, this will be fixed, and the student will be getting a center in Maharashtra itself. In fact, it could be it is highly possible that the center will be Nagpur itself. And in fact, the father of the student, Muhammad Talib, speaks to India Today. Father says that my son was shattered and he does not have a passport. Father also explains the NEET center goof up ordeal, and he has stated that now he has been promised relief by the NTA. So just hours to go for the NEET re-examination and there's last minute panic, but the NTA has assured that the error will be fixed. Listen in.
5: नीट की परीक्षा हो रही है रविवार को, उससे पहले नागपुर का एक छात्र है जिसे दुबई का अबुधाबी यह सेंटर अलॉट किया गया है, जो एडमिट कार्ड उसे दिया गया है जिसमें दुबई अबुधाबी का सेंटर नंबर दिया गया है, 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
0: And some more breaking news coming in. Vijay government plans mega liquor policy revamp. Tamil Nadu eyes global liquor brands now. Taskmaker liquor shops to get major facelift. Tamil Nadu is now targeting liquor sale revenue boost. State to break local liquor cartel monopoly. Tamil Nadu is mulling opening the market to global players. So no more liquor buyer exodus to Bengaluru and Puducherry is what Tamil Nadu is now eyeing. So Tamil Nadu's liquor policy may be heading for its biggest shake-up in years. The Vijay government is now said to be planning a major revamp of TASMAC aimed at boosting revenue and also modernizing the state-run liquor retail network. Sources say the government is considering opening the market to global liquor brands while also moving to break the monopoly of local distilleries. TASMAC outlets could get a facelift with better ambience and a wider range of products to improve the customer experience. The move is also aimed at checking the outflow of liquor buyers to neighbouring Puducherry and also Bengaluru, where consumers have more choice. At the same time, the government is likely to crack down on revenue leakages and officials with alleged political links. So that is what the Tamil Nadu government, the Vijay government, is now mulling. It is mulling opening its liquor market to global players now. So no more liquor buyer exodus to Bengaluru and Puducherry is what it is aiming at. So mega revamp of liquor policy in Tamil Nadu. Tamil Nadu is now eyeing global liquor brands. So TASMAC liquor shops to get a major facelift as it is now targeting liquor sale revenue boost by attracting global players also in the liquor market. With that, it's a wrap on this bulletin. Thank you for watching India Today. More news and updates will continue on the other side.
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2: Family and for millions of its shareholders. 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
1: Missed out on your latest podcast episodes? Don't worry, TuneIn has got you covered. Not only can you catch up and stream all the episodes you missed, but we can remind you when the next episode airs so you don't miss a thing. Just favorite the podcast you love. All new episodes will appear on the homepage. Nice, right?
2: If you don't know which asana is for you, then of course you will get into some kind of trouble. What happens mostly with us, as we grow, we are not able to understand that if my age is 60, I'm not 20 now. So I push my, you know, my efforts same way how I was practicing before. So that creates trouble. Otherwise, yoga is part of our life. Yoga is like the way how blood flows in our body. These yogic asanas, pranayama, mudras, meditations, they're tested and proven. So if you have bloating with your stomach and you are in Vajrasana, in 5 minutes you'll start seeing the results. So how it happens? It's not just the word of that yoga is working with you. The calf muscles, they are getting pressure. Your nervous system is stimulated, activated. The blood flow is changed. All these things put together, they transform your health, they transform your life.
3: So we met men and women, boys and girls who are bending in and with a banger. Ravi Naik tells us that he's 65 and his doctor pushed him to do yoga once he was recovering from a cold.

0: collarbone injury.
1: 18 months ago, I had a major fracture while doing certain exercises. So I had an option of whether to go for a surgery or go with the conventional way. Since it was a shoulder fracture, my doctor and Guruji suggested that you should go for a conventional healing process. So with Guruji's advice and doctor's support, I did the yoga practice with weight training along with that. Now, after so many 15 months, I have become normal and I think I am far better than what I was earlier.
2: The rehabilitation comes after the stabilization. So after the when you got operated for any injury, any operation, you can start yoga like moving activities like flexibility, to increase your flexibility, to increase your mobility. So it will help you in providing the full range of motion of the joints. So some yoga asanas are there that can very, very helpful in these rehabilitation part.

0: You're watching the special broadcast here on India Today, Deals and Dialogue. What's happening with the US-Iran Memorandum of Understanding, which will finally lead to negotiations for the next 60 days and then probably an agreement. But there are many ifs and buts. It's a fragile Memorandum of Understanding between the two countries. What's really going to happen? What are the strategic and the diplomatic aspects? To discuss this and more, I'm being joined by a very prominent panel over here. To my left is Ambassador Rajiv Dogra, former diplomat, Dr. Harinder Seko. She is Distinguished Fellow and is with Cuts Washington, D.C. Center. She joins me. Also joining me is Rabinder Sachdeva. He is president of Image India Institute. And my colleague Pranay Upadhyay joins me from Switzerland. Thank you so much, guys, for joining me here. Let's just begin with the discussion. First to you, Pranay. It's a very important day. We are looking at a conversation between US and Iran after much to and fro on whether if there is any agreement that they can come to. Now, there's a 14-point MOU that has been signed. It's been inked. But the first paragraph of that agreement or that MOU spelled out that sovereignty of Lebanon should be respected, and we've already witnessed attacks by Israel. What happens from here on?
1: Absolutely, Geeta. There are more questions than answers. Certainly, this 14-point draft deal closes many issues. In fact, it resolved the closure of the Strait of Hormuz issue. In fact, both United States and Iran has committed, and they have said in this draft deal or this deal signed by President Donald Trump and President Masoud Pezeshkian that United States military will be lifting its naval blockade and Iran will be opening the Strait of Hormuz. But as far as the crucial uranium issue is concerned, the crucial issue of Iran's right of nuclear enrichment is concerned, the crucial issue about Iran's nuclear weapon is concerned, that new issue will be ironed out, that issue will be worked out in the talks which are happening right now in Bergenstock in Switzerland. And in fact, the US and Iranian delegations, along with some Pakistani representatives, are trying to work out a mechanism which is enshrined in this deal and giving a period of 60 days to work out this kind of a mechanism. So certainly there are many issues pertaining to the future of this deal. And there are also many questions in the United States that whatever President Donald Trump has achieved as part of this deal, will it have a stable effect? Will it have some kind of a longevity? Will it have some kind of a permanent solution to this issue? Or will this will only meet another, fate of like a JCPOA deal, which President Donald Trump called the worst deal ever. And then he decided to withdraw from that JCPOA deal, which was worked out by his predecessor, Barack Obama. So there are many issues, and let's see how it works out. But one thing is very clear, Geeta, and I'm sure we have a panel of experts with us in the show. But I'm sure this conflict, this entire conflict, has changed the dynamics of this entire region, especially the Gulf region and West Asia at large, forever. There is no situation of going back to pre-28 February 2026 because the threat for which all these GCC countries have given space to American military bases, that threat is now all in open. In fact, these countries have seen what Iran can do, how much destruction Iranian missiles can cause, how much destruction Iranian drones can cause. And in fact, the strategic weapon of Strait of Hormuz is first used by Iran, and now the world knows its impact and its implications.
0: Well, that's a very important aspect, Pranay. So let's just open up the conversation about the strategic aspect of this war. Ambassador Dogra, if I could come to you first. The strategic aspect in terms of who has won, who has lost is one story. A lot of consensus on where Iran stands today. But in terms of military warfare, that itself has changed. And this war has certainly shown that, not just to America, but particularly to Israel, where the world thought that Israel is unmatched in military prowess in the region.
2: Very important question, Geeta. There was conventional wisdom telling the world, especially the small powers, that small powers were weak economically and defense-wise compared to a bigger power, should not take on that big power. Iran has shown that it can take on the greatest power today in the world, or one that claims to be the greatest power, because there's China, which has similar claims. That greatest power combined with Israel, which was supposed to be invincible in many ways. Now, Iran has made them bite dust, whether we agree with it or not, whether someone differs, has a different point of view. But the fact is that Iran has not bent. Iran took its blows, but gave it back, broke their teeth. And the fact is that it is Trump who was literally wanting to somehow find a way out. He has got an MOU, which he calls a deal. Mm. Now, as a former diplomat, I find it appalling that a document between two states should be called a deal.
0: Mm.
2: That happens in business. Mm. That does not happen in interstate relations, which are meant to be on the faith and trust of one another. Now, calling a deal, the word figures also in the MOU.
0: That's true.
2: The last paragraph. So, the second bad omen in this is to have signed it in Versailles. Versailles is the place which in 1919 was the venue for that infamous
0: treaty. End of the World War I, yes.
2: But the beginning of the World War II. Yeah. The seeds were laid there because of reparations, the German anger, which kept on brewing and brought in Hitler. I don't know what it brings in America or Israel or anywhere else in the world. But my feeling and my experience tells me that we are heading to uncharted waters.
0: Would you agree? Harinder, would you really agree that this is uncharted territory? War reparations, nuclear conversations, unfreezing of assets and accounts are conversations that are to be had. But at this point in time, the first paragraph of that MOU talks about Lebanon and security of Lebanon, and that itself has been violated already.
3: Absolutely. And I think there's a great deal of ambiguity, because to me it seems as though the clock has gone back 10 years, definitely 2018, when Trump called off the JCPOA, the Iranian nuclear deal, and cut off all negotiations with Iran. And now, as you've mentioned, that there's already been a violation, there's been firing on Lebanon, and we don't know about reparations. There's a lot of gray areas, because Trump is facing flak within the United States from his Republican lawmakers, who feel that he has put America in deep trouble. Mm. American image has taken a beating because of this deal, and he's given too much.
0: Mm.
3: The Iranians are a little more moderate in their response. They're happy with the deal, but they're certainly not gloating about it, because they don't know that Trump can be, you know, very temperamental, and tomorrow what he may do. And there's a lot of lack of trust on both sides.
0: That's right.
3: You know, neither the Americans are trusting the Iranians, and the Iranians, for the last 1 year, exactly last year in June, the nuclear facilities were attacked without any notice. And now what happened on 28th Feb. So I think, you know, reparations, $300 billion, will the Iranian frozen assets be released? Trump says it depends on good behavior by Iran. Iran, on its part, has said that we would also watch if U.S. is going to keep its part of the bargain.
0: Hmm.
3: So I think that is a little tricky. And both Qatar and the Middle Eastern powers have a lot of uncertain time ahead, and the next 60 days are crucial.
0: That's
3: because
0: true.
3: I feel it could go anyway, and there should be no violation of this 60-day moratorium which they've agreed to. And frankly speaking, you know, the nuclear facility again, how much, because Iran has said that their enriched uranium is not going to be taken out of Iran.
0: That's true. But that's, again, a subject that's open to negotiation.
3: So it's open to negotiation, and that's their bottom line. They're not going to agree to it. So would we see a greater role being played by the IAEA in Iran? Would that be acceptable to to both the parties, both to the United States and Iran. So there's a lot of ambiguity, as I mentioned, right now. And we need to see how this progresses over the next 60 days and beyond. It's okay. Not just 60 days.
0: All right. Yeah. But Ravinder, would you say that this is actually a moment, a window for Iran? Diplomatically, strategically, and in all other aspects, the fact that if they can crack a deal and unfreeze their assets, have their oil legally be sold to various countries, to the world, is this not a window for Iran to really look at very carefully as to how they can come back to the open market and legitimize their role in becoming a regional power?
4: Absolutely. I mean, a big window has opened. Doors have opened.
0: Actually, yes.
4: Iran has emerged, in a sense, as a regional power. I would go to that extent to say. Iran is already claiming that they've beaten back two superpowers, nuclear armed, America and Israel. Apart from that, one of the things which has emerged from this is a new super weapon has been born. This super weapon was not there when the war started. The day Iran blocked the Strait of Hormuz, it has become a super weapon. I'm calling it a Hormuzian claw. Now this claw, fine, right now shipping may flow, but after 10 years, 20 years, anytime Iran wants, it can threaten the world with that. And this super weapon has been battle tested. All the might and fury of American forces, Israeli economic blockades have not been able to open it. So it's a battle tested weapon, a super weapon, that's there. Now, the other thing which is happening, and one thing on the MOUs, you see, when the war started, the number one issue was uranium. When the ceasefire happened, the number one issue became Hormuz. Uranium became number two. And now...
0: No, let's the number one issue was regime change, then nuclear,
4: yeah,
0: and
4: sure,
0: then now
4: right.
0: Hormuz.
4: So right, yeah, yeah, it was true. And we'll, absolutely, yes. But still, let's say in terms of material, uranium, then it became Hormuz. Then Iran played smart. They propped up a third issue, Lebanon. So now, peace in Lebanon is the number one issue. Hormuz is the number two issue. And uranium is the number three issue. So that's there. Now, coming to the MOU, it's very interesting if you see the draft of the 15 points which J.D. Vance brought with him for the first talk in Islamabad. In that draft, they were mentioning uranium, of course. It also mentioned that Iran would not develop its ballistic missiles program. It also mentioned that Iran would stop supporting the proxies. What we see now, after a few weeks and the final version, no mention of ballistic missiles in this
0: MOU. The missile program is on now for Iran.
4: There is no mention. So sure. There is no mention of Iran will not support the proxies. Rather, it has been reversed, that Lebanon would be preserved. So I would say that clearly it's out there, starkly, how the negotiation process went, and out of the 15 points... These 2 points regarding the ballistic missiles and proxy support have been taken away, obviously, because of Iran. So you can see tangible gains for Iran on paper.
0: Well, Pranay, would you agree with Ravinder on this one, that on diplomacy, this round really goes to Iran?
1: Absolutely. Iran sends it very well that President Donald Trump is kind of in a kind of fix, and he wants to get out of this this conflict. And in fact, he has kind of become desperate to get out of this conflict before at least 4th of July, the kind of notional deadline set for this conflict. And I think the way US was keen, and if you see the trajectory of President Donald Trump's statement and the way he changed the deadlines, the way he changed his expectations as well. Look, as far as Iran's nuclear program is concerned, if you have covered, I have covered, we all have covered this entire Iran-US conflict, especially in the recent times and in the last 1.5 decade. And we can very well say that as far as Iranian statements are concerned, whatever they have developed, the kind of capacity they have incubated, it's a separate issue. But in terms of the rhetoric, in terms of the statement, they have maintained that they never aspired to get nuclear weapon. Now,
0: okay, we'll try connecting with Pranay. But Ambassador Dogra, you wanted to weigh in. Please go ahead.
2: I'll take a different tack.
0: Okay.
2: And for the sake of your viewers, let me give a little background. Trump wrote that famous Art of the Deal. And ever since, he's gone through many bankruptcies. They were his business bankruptcies. Yes. But the cost was given to the banks. This time, he's bent on destroying the world and making it bankrupt. He nearly succeeded. He is withdrawn now. Let's hope he stays there. In contrast, the foreign minister of Iran, who was a professional career diplomat before he got on to the political role, he also wrote a book, and it was called The Power of Negotiation. And right from the beginning, not on 28 February, but beginning of March, they also consulted a psychologist, a major Iranian psychologist. Every time Trump used to send a message, or America used to send a message, they would consult him and ask him, can you please look at this message through the mental makeup of Trump at this moment? So Iran has outwitted USA, not just strategically, not just in terms of missiles and drones, but also brilliantly using Trump's weaknesses to outwit him.
0: Harinder, would you agree that in terms of the narrative war, its diplomacy is not just about what is being said across the table, strategically speaking, diplomatically speaking? It was a narrative war that Iran did win hands down.
3: I think not just a narrative. I mean, that's a very good point which Ambassador Dogra made. And not just narrative. I think there's a lot of strategic positioning. Hmm. And Iran seems to have done that very well. I mean, if they have given a lot of thought to it, and they have definitely, you know, in the last 1 month from the time when J.D. Vance first went with the initial draft agreement to now, and initially also Trump thought that this would be a very quick and decisive war which would go in favor of the U.S. and Israel, and Iran would buckle up. Mm. But despite losses on ground, Iran held on. And I think the moment they realized that the Hormuz could be strategically used to their advantage, and the U.S. blockade of Hormuz, and now they've agreed that it will be Iran and Oman which are going to jointly manage the traffic through Hormuz. So I think this shows it's not just diplomacy, it's something beyond, because the U.S. has had to buckle down on certain stance which Trump had announced. And the Iranians have really struck a good deal and driven home their advantage because they've taken a big battering, but they were also mentally prepared that they would go and live in the countryside, and they would live in caves. Mm. And they were prepared for that kind of an eventuality.
0: Absolutely, for hardship.
3: Yeah, for hardship. And they said that, and now as you brought up, you know, if the assets, the frozen assets, or and if they can negotiate that they come back into the mainstream of oil trade and LNG and all. So I think economically they would benefit to a great extent and become once again the economic hub of the region which they were.
0: The Memorandum of Understanding also talks about American presence in the region, Robinder. Do you think there will be a rethink when it comes to the Gulf countries, the Arab world, on hosting American bases?
4: Oh, absolutely. There will be a rethink amongst the Gulf countries. And if you remember, one of the terms of the Iranian side when they started the negotiation was that America should withdraw all its bases in the entirety of the Middle East, which are about 25 or 30 of the bases, right? So I don't expect that to happen, of course. But what the MOU says, I think it implies more that the forces in the vicinity, so maybe the sea blockade forces, or maybe Americans have, you know, bumped up their presence in the Emirates and Qatar and Bahrain due to this war. Maybe they'll come back to the previous levels. But what could happen and what will happen is happening is that the Gulf countries, I think, are doing a recalculus of their own as to how, you know, what lessons learned.
0: Is America a net security provider after all or not?
4: Or a liability, right, having an American base there. So that would be definitely a calculus going ahead. Unfortunately for the Gulf countries, I think they're in for a period of, you know, complex clouds, because the shadow as a regional hegemon, maybe not very, you know, outgoing Iran, aggressive, but it's an established fact now that Iran is, you know, Iran has influence in this region. In terms of the winners and losers, quote unquote, if we may say, I would say that amongst the losers, of course, is one Netanyahu, okay, and Israel also, but more Netanyahu, But I would look at even the Israeli intelligence, and that we can expect to see play out. The reason being, Mossad and Israeli intelligence were being blamed for the failure to prevent the Gaza attacks, you know, the Hamas attacks. There's already an inquiry supposed to be set up and commissioned, and all right, fair enough, that's ongoing. But now, when Netanyahu persuaded Trump
0: on
4: Khamenei that our intelligence indicates that if Khamenei and the top layer is gone, people will come on the streets,
0: there'll be a revolution
4: and a regime change. And Trump was high on the, you know, Venezuela success. So Trump partially bought on to that. So now when chips fall, when blame will go back and forth, Trump will say that, you know, Netanyahu gave me wrong intelligence. And Netanyahu would say, my intelligence gave me wrong intelligence. So that's some dynamic I think we need to look out for. And I do anticipate quite some discussions on that happening, because it is a failure of intelligence, or did Netanyahu make it up?
0: Would you agree, Ambassador Dokra, that at this point in time, the vulnerabilities are stark and out in the open? Israel, quite vulnerable. It's an intelligence agency, and particularly Prime Minister Netanyahu.
2: Let me put it this way, that on 27th February, if you'd ask me the state of the world, I would say all is well. Today, I would say all is not well. In fact, the world is very unstable, very unsure, and very insecure. Because an MOU has been signed, it does not mean that price of fertilizers for India, or availability of fertilizer for India, or helium for India would be now assured. It will not be. For the next 5 years, even the gas supply from Qatar will be affected, because 20% of its facilities have been destroyed by Iranian bombing, and it will take 5 years for them to be re-established. So what has happened between 28 February and yesterday is something that is going to stay with us, with the region, and perhaps may inflame the region again.
0: Okay. So we're at the fag end of the show. So very briefly, if I could ask all of you, what's the strategic and diplomatic learning from this war? Very briefly, sir.
2: The learning is carry the nation along. Iran was a divided nation. Trump was saying, come out on the street and I'll get your leaders eliminated. None of that has happened because nationalism prevailed.
3: I think America needs to do some bit of thinking. At the end of World War, they said that, you know, we are going to create a liberal democratic world order, and that has not happened. And they need to realize that the world cannot be run according to Washington.
4: One, this seems to be an age of incomplete wars, even if you're the superpower around. Russia, Ukraine, incomplete. Israel, even Gaza, incomplete. America, Iran, incomplete wars, in a sense, right? So that's a lesson for superpowers, or even if you think there's a differential. Secondly, the old order is collapsing, crumbling. We are in an era which I define as a new world matrix under construction. And this matrix under construction, each country is making its calculus, finding out newer nodes, supply chains, redundancies. So we are living in a matrix. So the lesson for any country is to expand your matrix, fortify your matrix.
0: That's okay.
2: Lesson, and the inquiry for the next few days, months and years would be the role of China.
0: Absolutely.
2: How much it supported Iran.
0: And Russia, both of them.
2: Russia, but China is the one.
0: Yeah, very important.
2: Which has been categorized by Trump yesterday as a G2 partner.
4: Yes.
0: Okay, so those are the lessons learned. The most important one is that in this day and age, the wars you enter might not end anytime soon. These are unending wars. So think before you enter a war to the United States of America, to Israel, and to Iran. Gentlemen and Harinder over here, thank you so much for joining me in this brilliant conversation on the strategic and diplomatic aspect of the Iran-US Memorandum of Understanding. Thank you.
4: Thank you.
5: Thank you.

0: July 4th, 2026, the 250th anniversary of American independence. 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

0: 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First up, we've got Harrison wrapping his Dr. Pepper in a tiny quilt so it feels at home. 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
4: Binge-worthy content, one case shook India to its core. In 1978, the kidnapping and murder of teenagers Geeta and Sanjay Chopra horrified the nation and became one of the country's most infamous criminal investigations.
5: Scooter par dekha gaya tha aur shayad multiple times attack kiya gaya.
4: Ranga Billa case. Nearly 5 decades later, Prime Video revisits the dark chapter with its new investigative thriller, Rock. Set in the late 1970s Delhi, before mobile phones, CCTV cameras or digital forensics, Rock follows the investigation that unfolds after two teenagers disappear without a trace. As panic grips the city, a determined police team races against time to uncover the truth. Inspired by the real-life Ranga Billa case, the series fictionalizes events while exploring the emotional and social impact of the tragedy. Ali Fazal leads the cast as Sub-Inspector Jay Prakash, the officer heading the investigation.
6: Bombay?
4: Sonali Bendre plays Mona Arora, while Amir Bashir portrays Lieutenant Colonel Ashok Arora. Parents struggling to cope with unimaginable loss. The ensemble cast also includes Rakesh Bedi, Divyendu Bhattacharya, Anshul Chauhan, Akash Makhija and Ramandeep Yadav. The real-life crime remains one of India's most disturbing cases, sparking a nationwide conversation about crime and public safety.
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8: A very good morning to all our viewers. You're watching India Today with me, Anjali Pandey. Lots lined up for you in this bulletin, but let's take a look at the headlines first. US President Donald Trump has once again heaped praise on Prime Minister Narendra Modi. Trump described Modi as a great leader and a very tough cookie.
9: Prime Minister Modi ends up there. He's been there for more than 12 years. Very solid. And he does it through, like, there's a great calmness, and yet he's not a calm person. He's a very tough guy. I know him very well.
8: Prime Minister Modi set to begin a key two-state visit today with Odisha and West Bengal on the agenda. After launching major development projects in Odisha, the Prime Minister will head to Bengal for Paschim Banga Divas celebrations and the International Yoga Day event at Kolkata's Red Road. The battle for Shiv Sena is intensifying. On the party's 60th foundation day, Uddhav Thackeray and Eknath Shinde exchanged sharp attacks, even as Uddhav offered to resign as party chief if workers lose faith in his leadership. Ahead of the re-NEET examination on June 21st, the National Testing Agency is conducting a nationwide mock drill today across nearly 5,500 examination centres. The exercise is aimed at testing security arrangements, logistics and coordination. A fresh diplomatic push is underway in the West Asia, reports say. Top Trump envoy Steve Witkoff is on his way to Switzerland for the first round of US-Iran talks, with negotiations expected to gather pace after the Lebanon ceasefire. A fresh ceasefire is in place between Israel and Hezbollah after a sharp escalation threatened the fragile US-Iran understanding. While the truce has renewed hopes of de-escalation in Lebanon, Israel has made it clear that its forces retain operational freedom against any perceived threats, underscoring the challenges that still lie ahead.

0: And we're getting some breaking news. Amit, the Sena UBT Rebellion MP Sanjay Raut once again hurls abuse. This time he has called the rebels as dogs. Raut doubles down on the rebel attack. He says some people just can't be loyal. So this is a fresh swipe at the rebel UBT Sena MPs. Sena slugfest gets now uglier. And remember, this is not the first time in the recent days when Sanjay Raut has hurled abuses at the rebel MPs. In fact, this is the third time that such a statement is coming to the fore from Sena UBT Sanjay Raut. He takes aim at the turn court. So in his social media post that we're showing you right now, he has said that some people can be like dogs, but they cannot be loyal. Essentially calling the rebels as dogs. And let's listen in.
1: क्या इतना सीरियस लेते हो आप इतना शिंदे? इतना सीरियस लेना छोड़ दीजिए. कोई महान आदमी नहीं है. एक बेईमान शिवसेना से टूटा हुआ एक बेईमान लीडर है. आप उनको सीरियसली लेते हो? आप सुविधा अधिकारियों को क्या सुविधा अधिकारियों को सीरियसली लेते हो? 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
0: And my colleague Mustafa Sheikh is now joining us on the story. Mustafa, this is yet another abusive statement by Sanjay Raut against the rebels. Where is the line between political criticism and unacceptable personal remarks?
2: Well, yes, that's true that in Maharashtra, especially after the second rebellion, doesn't seem to be stopped. They are basically making it clear that whether they find the rebel candidates, they will beat them. India constituency is also making statements and abusive statements. So that is what Sanjay Raut has been doing repeatedly, and it seems that he is not going to stop anywhere near this. We will have to wait and see what happens when these rebel candidates actually come back to Maharashtra in the constituencies in which they were voted for.
0: All right, Mustafa, thank you for joining us with those details. So Sanjay Raut is at it once again. He has once again abused the MPs, this time calling them dogs. He has said that some people can be dogs, but they cannot be loyal, essentially attacking the rebel MPs, the six rebel MPs who are now siding with the Shinde Sena. So Sanjay Raut has once again hurled abuse. Remember, in the past 2 to 3 days, he has twice abused those rebel MPs, and once again he has posted this on social media, calling those rebels as dogs.
1: हिम्मत असलं या ना मतदारसंघात. कालपर्यंत जसे आमच्याकडे असताना एकटे फिरत होतात ना, तसे फिरा. आता एकनाथ शिंदे त्यांना बॉडीगार्ड देईल, बरोबर आहे. मग त्यांना पुढे दोन पोलीसच्या गाड्या, मागे दोन पोलीसच्या गाड्या, आणि ते मिलिटरीच्या वेशातले सीआरपीएफचे लोक असतात ना ते, हा ते वगैरे त्यांना देतील. आणि जणू काय युद्ध करून शौर्य पदक मिळवून आले अशा तऱ्हेने फिरतील.
0: And my colleague Mustafa continues to stay with us. Mustafa, the frustration within the Sena UBT is quite clear with such remarks coming to the fore by Sanjay Raut. In fact, yesterday at the 60th Foundation Day celebrations of the Shiv Sena, we also saw a very emotional Uddhav Thackeray. But another statement that he made during the Foundation Day celebration was that the nation is moving towards one party and no election with such news and with such reports and with such alleged poaching of leaders that's happening.
2: Well, yes, that is true. The Shiv Sena is actually witnessing its second rebellion. All these kinds of candidates were been elected, the MPs have been elected, were elected by voters of Congress, NCP and Shiv Sena. Now, with this rebellion and the Supreme Court verdict against the original 2022 rebellion still pending, the Shiv Sena finds itself in a very frustrating situation legally to take any action against these rebels. And they are venting out this thing in a different way, and hence Uddhav Thackeray is saying that if the rule of law is not being followed, then it seems that the country is moving towards anarchy and there is no law and order back.
0: Right, Mustafa, do stay with us. Let's once again listen in to Sanjay Raut abusing the rebel MPs.
1: बाळासाहेब ठाकरेने आम्हाला मुलासारखं वाढवलं सगळ्यांना. हा उद्धव ठाकरेंनी आमच्यावरती सातत्यानं भावासारखं प्रेम केलं. हे जे लोक कोण जात आहेत हे नाही, डोंट कट, एकच मत करणार. बाळासाहेब ठाकरेने आम्हाला मुलासारखं वाढवलं सगळ्यांना. हा उद्धव ठाकरेंनी आमच्यावरती सातत्यानं भावासारखं प्रेम केलं. हे जे लोक कोण जात आहेत हे नाही, डोंट कट, एकच मत करणार.
0: So as the Uddhav Sena faces growing turmoil, the war of words continue to escalate. On the 60th foundation day of the Shiv Sena, both Uddhav Thackeray and Eknath Shinde traded sharp barbs. Uddhav Thackeray, while addressing the party cadre, offered to step down as the party president amid a possible fresh wave of rebellion within the party. However, he struck a defiant note, asserting that his workers remained confident and that he was ready to face any challenge as long as he had the support of Shiv Senics. He also ruled out any merger with Congress. He also launched a sharp attack on the BJP, claiming that the party survives in Maharashtra because of Shiv Sena's support. On the other hand, Maharashtra Deputy Chief Minister Eknath Shinde hit back with a veiled jibe at Uddhav Thackeray, declaring that the tiger is here while dogs are barking. He also asserted that picture abhi baki hai. Earlier, Aditya Thackeray had escalated the offensive, branding rebel leaders as corrupt and accusing them of winning elections on the Uddhav Sena's symbol. Shiv Sena, on the other hand, asserted that more MPs and MLAs are set to join the party.
3: 60 वर्ष पूर्ण झालेली आहेत. गेली जवळपास 12-13 वर्ष मी तुमची नेतृत्वाची जबाबदारी सांभाळतोय, पण जे आरोप माझ्यावरती होत आहेत ते जर तुम्हाला खरं वाटत असतील तर तुम्ही मला सांगायचं, मी आत्ता या पदावरनं पाय उतारवायला तयार आहे. फक्त माझी एक अट आहे की ही सोन्यासारखी शिवसेना चोराच्या दरोडेखोराच्या हातात जाऊ द्यायची नाही.
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9: दिस डे वॉज बाउंड टू कम। All those seven MPs, they believe in Hindutva. They are Shiv Sainiks, and they were forced to sit in Lok Sabha. They were forced to sit with Congress MPs. They were forced to accept the Congress ideology, and any Shiv Sainik would have reacted this way. Like the same reaction had come from us 4 years ago. As an first time MLA, I took that decision of leaving Uddhavji and joining Eknath Shinde Saab. So I think the decision what they have taken is absolutely right.
0: And now let us look at the numbers in Maharashtra. So the Lok Sabha's strength, how does it look like now after all these developments? So BJP has 9 MPs. Sena UBT also has 9 MPs. This includes the rebel MPs also. Shinde Sena has 7 MPs. But if these 6 UBT MPs switch, and they're likely to switch to the Shinde Sena, then Shinde Sena jumps from 7 to 13 MPs. Now, what happens after that? That, after this move, Shinde Sena becomes Maharashtra's biggest NDA ally in the parliament. It surpasses BJP's 9 MPs from Maharashtra, and it will then have 13 MPs in Maharashtra if this switch of 6 MPs from the UBT Sena to Shinde Sena happens. Now, let's also take a look at the mergers and splits that have boosted the NDA. So first, let's talk about Aam Aadmi Party. 7 out of 10 Rajya Sabha MPs led by Raghav Chadda merged with the BJP. Then came Trinamool Congress. Ritha Pratap Banerjee claimed support of over 60 MLAs, becomes the leader of opposition in West Bengal. 20 out of 28 Lok Sabha MPs also led by Kakoli Ghosh Dastidar merged with the NCPI, and they've also extended support to the NDA. Shiv Sena UBT, 6 out of the 9 Lok Sabha MPs seek to merge with Eknath Shinde's Shiv Sena. So that's how these mergers and splits have boosted the NDA. And now shifting focus to the NEET re-examination that is all set to be held tomorrow. An 18-year-old NEET aspirant from Nagpur, Abdullah Mohammad Talib, got a shock when he saw his recently generated hall ticket. His examination centre was in Abu Dhabi, 2,500 kilometres away, and he does not even have a passport. The hall ticket generated on June 14 listed the Abu Dhabi Indian School as his exam centre. The family immediately contacted the NTA helpline, where an official assured them that the error would be rectified today itself. The family said that they were so worried, they began arranging travel documents and flight tickets if the exam centre was not changed. The parents were concerned about arranging a passport and travel at such a short notice, but as per the latest update, the NTA has rectified this error and Nagpur has been allotted to the student concerned.
10: आपके बेटे का क्या नाम है और क्या उसने प्रेफरेंस दिया था और आपको एडमिट कार्ड में क्या बताया गया?
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0: And a big India Today impact. NTA Axon needs center goof up. Our news break prompts action at the top level of the NTA. Nagpur students' Abu Dhabi center changed after India Today's report. The NTA DG has said that the candidate has now been allotted Nagpur exam center. Remember, the student was also from Nagpur, and now the exam center in Nagpur has been allotted to the student who got Abu Dhabi as his exam center. The NTA now swings into action after India Today exposes this goof up. And from Abu Dhabi to now Nagpur, NTA rectifies the center allotment. What's also interesting to note is that Abu Dhabi was not even the options that the student had filled. The student had filled Nagpur, Wardha and Bhandara in the options, but got Abu Dhabi instead. India Today report has triggered the NTA intervention, and NTA DG has now confirmed that this issue has been resolved and the student has been allotted Nagpur Examination Center. My colleague Anmol Bali is now joining us with more details on this. Anmol, has Nagpur been allotted to the student, and has he also got the hall ticket itself? Because we were learning that was supposed to be allotted till 4 p.m. today. But has this been done after India Today's news break?
12: Sanjay, as you know, after the India Today has reported about the story that how a Nagpur student, a NEET aspirant, has got a wrong center allocation, and not even in India, he was allocated his center in Abu Dhabi. And after that, we have contacted the DG, where he clearly stated that issue has been now resolved. City intimidation slips were issued on June 7 and admit card were released on June 14. He informed, he also informed about the weak password. He also said that the National Testing Agency is now looking into this matter and investigating into this matter. But on the other hand, they have also clearly mentioned that now their priority is that all the students, those who have will be appearing for the NEET UGD examination, should be reaching the right center at the right time. So this is their one of the main priority. He clearly mentioned that. But yeah, still the National Testing Agency will be investigating this matter, that how the student was allotted wrong center. And even now we are also seeing that politics is now escalating on this issue. Just a few minutes ago, we have seen the leader of opposition, Rahul Gandhi, has also tweeted on this matter. He has targeted the National Testing Agency and questioned the agency for their mistake. Anjali.
0: Right. Anmol, is this an isolated case in which such a center has been allotted, or are there more cases also that have been reported ahead of the NEET re-examination?
12: I believe this is the only case which has came up because around 22 lakh students will be appearing for the NEET UG tomorrow, and around 2 lakh persons have been deployed for this mass examination exercise. But this is the only one case which has now come up. But yeah, still around 24 hours have been now left. But yeah, we can see any other case coming up. But yeah, this is the only case we have seen till now.
0: Right. Anmol, do stay with us. So there was a major goof up. A student was allotted Abu Dhabi as his exam center, despite not mentioning it in the options. Meanwhile, Rahul Gandhi has slammed the NTA over the NEET goof up. Rahul Gandhi has tweeted, "A child from Nagpur had been preparing for the NEET re-exam for a month. Just one day before yesterday's exam, he downloaded his admit card. His center turned out to be Abu Dhabi. No passport, no money in the family to send him abroad, and now no time left. He cried all night and is refusing to take the exam. What kind of stress is this? Can you even imagine? How did this even happen? Yesterday, no student should have had any complaint about not being able to reach their center. The NTA is actually just testing the patience of the country's children and their parents, a system that can't provide a center in a child's own city but can send them abroad instead. It has no right to conduct examination. I said the same thing in Kota. This is no longer an education system. This is nothing but extortion of an entire generation's money, time and mental peace." So that's Rahul Gandhi attacking the NTA over this goof-up of the NTA by allotting Abu Dhabi as a center to a student from Nagpur. And Rahul Gandhi has also a question that how can this even happen, and this comes just days ahead, in fact just 2 days ahead of the NEET re-examination, causing a lot of stress to the student. My colleague Anmol Bali also continues to stay with us. Anmol, Congress is also now mounting attack on the NTA over this goof up, though it has been now rectified by the NTA.
12: Anjali, as you know, now Congress party has also targeted the gun at the National Testing Agency. Rahul Gandhi has criticized the National Testing Agency for signing the re-examination center in the Abu Dhabi. And even he has argued that incident shows NTA is not testing students and parents' patience, rather than ensuring fair examination, describing the system as exploiting a generation's time and money. So clearly we can see the leader of opposition, Rahul Gandhi, is targeting the National Testing Agency. This is not the very first time we are seeing that Congress party is trying to corner NTA. Earlier also, after the first NEET examination, which later got leaked, we have seen the leader of opposition has released various videos. He has met various students on this issue, and now again Rahul Gandhi has talked about this issue and targeted it, the National Testing Agency.
0: All right, Anmol, thank you for joining us with those details. Politics has also erupted over this matter of this NTA goofer by allotting Abu Dhabi to a Nagpur student as the examination center. But as per the latest update, the NTA has also rectified this error, and now Nagpur

0: So mock drills are now underway across the country at all the 5,500 exam centres. In fact, prohibitory orders have also been issued. And if you talk about Bihar, Chief Minister Samrat Chaudhary himself reviewed the exam preparedness. And now shifting focus, Prime Minister Narendra Modi is all set to embark on a key two-state visit today covering Odisha and West Bengal. The high-profile tour over the next 2 days will feature major development initiatives, project launches and public engagements. The visit will also include special programs marking International Yoga Day, underscoring the government's focus on wellness and public participation. In Odisha, the Prime Minister will unveil projects worth over 47,600 crore rupees, spanning energy, connectivity, healthcare and infrastructure, with a special focus on tribal and rural development. From Odisha, the focus shifts to Bengal, where Prime Minister Modi will mark the 79th Paschim Banga Divas celebrations in Hooghly. The Prime Minister will release the latest PM Kisan installment worth 18,880 crore rupees, unveil rail projects worth 590 crore rupees, and launch a series of development initiatives. And the spotlight will then turn to Kolkata's Red Road, where elaborate preparations are underway for International Yoga Day. Prime Minister Modi will lead the national celebrations tomorrow morning, with thousands expected to participate under the theme Yoga for Healthy Aging.
1: As we can see, this is the Red Road, the famous Red Road of Kolkata, just in the Kolkata Maidan, behind the River Ganga, as well as behind the International Cricket Stadium Eden Gardens. As we can see, that 25,000 people will join here in the Red Road with Prime Minister Narendra Modi for this celebration, to aware people as well as to aware the health of people. There is a special occasion and there is a special message will be given to the people to take care of their health through this yoga. As well as what we have learned is West Bengal government as well as the Ministry of Ayush joined hands to appeal everyone to join this International Yoga Day. But there is a forecast of rain for the next 2 days in Kolkata, and everyone is praying for it so that the rain god should not play the spoil sport. With camera person Shubhajit Gain, Anirban Sinha Roy for India Today, Kolkata.
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0: And my colleague Anupam Mishra is now joining us with more details on this. Anupam, first visit by Prime Minister after the historic mandate in West Bengal. What all is on the agenda? What all will he be inaugurating?
4: Well, you know, it's a big day for West Bengal and for BJP because Prime Minister Narendra Modi will be visiting for the 2 days, and he'll be coming initially at Tarkeshwar in Hooghly, where he will be inaugurating and laying foundation of several projects, and apart from participating in West Bengal Foundation Day, that is today, which BJP government is observing for the past few years, and Mamata Banerjee, of course, had opposed that day. And apart from that, tomorrow will be the big day for International Yoga Day, where Prime Minister Narendra Modi will be participating in the main event, which is being organized at iconic Red Road at Kolkata at around 6:30 a.m. And then after participating in International Yoga Day, Prime Minister Narendra Modi will be going to inaugurate 3 naval ships at INS Shyama Prasad Mukherjee Port. So these are the programs which Prime Minister Narendra Modi will be participating in West Bengal for the past 2 days.
0: All right, Anupam, thank you for those details. We'll keep

0: coming back to you for more updates on Prime Minister Modi's Bengal visit. And meanwhile, Kolkata is all set for a yoga spectacle. So tomorrow, Prime Minister Modi will be leading the International Yoga Day celebrations in Kolkata. He will be performing yoga at Kolkata's Red Road. 35,000 people are expected to join Prime Minister Modi at the Yoga Day celebrations. Hooghly River to host a unique yoga showcase. Yoga demonstrations likely on over 500 boats. So over 500 boats will be joining the celebrations alongside the main event. The theme for International Yoga Day 2026 is Yoga for Healthy Aging. So that's the theme this year. And Prime Minister Modi is all set for the Yoga Day celebrations in Kolkata this time. So 35,000 people are expected to participate in this Yoga Day celebrations at Kolkata, Kolkata's Red Road, where elaborate preparations are underway. And Prime Minister Modi will now be visiting Bengal today after Odisha's visit. And tomorrow is the Yoga Day celebration in which Prime Minister will be participating. And now some more breaking news coming in. Uddhav Sena cracks whip on rebel MPs. Show cause notice to absentee MPs. Uddhav camp threatens disqualification. Rebel MPs get 24-hour ultimatum. So Sena UBT Titans news on the rebel MPs. 24 hours to explain or face action. So now it has the Sena UBT has moved against the absentee MPs. Remember, there was a meeting on Thursday in which all the MPs were asked to attend, but six of them did not turn up to the meeting, after which now a show cause notice has been issued by Sena UBT, and they have sought clarification. They have sought a statement from them within 24 hours or they will be facing action. So rebel MPs in disqualification crosshairs now after this latest move by Sena UBT. My colleague Mustafa is now joining us with more details on this. Mustafa, show cause notice issued by Sena UBT on the MPs who did not turn up for the meeting, for the key meeting on Thursday. Give us more details.
1: Well, this is a show cause notice to these MPs who were not present on the 18th June parliamentary meeting which took place in Delhi under the section 128A. Hence, Adil Desai has issued, because he's a chief whip, he has issued a whip to these MPs for not being in touch, not being present. And he has asked them to give reasons why they were not present when this meeting was called. And you can say that some time has been given for them to reply. But the letter says that if the clarification is not given, it will be assumed that they have left Shiv Sena UBT factory.
0: All right, Mustafa, thank you for those details. So a show cause notice has been issued. 24 hours has been given to the rebel MPs, the six rebel MPs. And if they don't provide a clarification on why they were absent from the key meeting, which was called on Thursday, they may face action and they may no longer be considered a part of Sena UBT. And with that, it's a wrap on this bulletin. Thank you for watching India Today. More news and updates will continue on the other side.
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0: Mumbai is staring at one of its worst water crises in recent years. The city that never sleeps is now counting every drop. The BMC has announced it will suspend water supply to construction sites and swimming pools and impose a 20% cut in supply to industrial and commercial establishments. The move comes amid monsoon rains getting delayed. Alarmingly, the water levels in the seven lakes supplying the city have fallen to 10.35% of their total capacity. The situation is especially dire for the most vulnerable sections, which includes labourers and construction site workers.
1: BMC water is mainly for the bathing and drinking purposes of the labourers. And if BMC decides to stop it, it will have an impact on the construction of the project, because labourers are our main strength. And if we have already faced an issue due to the LPG crisis ongoing, and if BMC decides to stop BMC water, then it will have a drastic effect not only on the construction, you can say on the developer also.
0: The construction sector is badly hit.
2: तो नागरिकों को घर मिलने में इसमें लेट हो सकता है, भाड़ा मिलने में लेट हो सकता है, तो प्रशासन से हमारी एक रिक्वेस्ट भी है कि इस निर्णय पे विचार भी होना चाहिए.
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0: Asia's richest civic body has already enforced a 10% citywide water cut that has been in force since May 15th. Mumbai's water tankers were stretched due to these curbs. But these fresh restrictions will add pressure to an already strained commercial tanker supply system.

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1: Joining me now on this India First special broadcast is Nripendra Mishra, chairman of the Sri Ram Janmabhoomi Temple Construction Committee, former principal secretary to Prime Minister Narendra Modi, and a devout Sri Ram Bhakt himself. Sir, welcome. We used to read Sant Kabir's Doha, Ram Naam ki loot hai, loot sake to loot. But here, we hear of allegations of loot of donation in the name of Sri Ram. What do you make of these allegations and complaints, sir?
2: It's a very, very sad misdeed. And it has taken away the faith of devotee. The devotee who was never asking questions till now and willingly contributed. Imagine a contribution to a non-formal, non-governmental organization amounting to about 3,500 crores for construction of his own temple, Ram Temple. That was the faith from 4 lakh villages yes. who have contributed to this. Now, all of them obviously would like to know what happened to their contribution and what happened to the contribution which they further made when they visited the temple. So it is a responsibility thrust on SIT, Special Investigation Team, that they must bring out the facts as they exist and as it should improve both. We have to be very positive about it.
1: Okay.
2: And once the devotee is assured that things now are foolproof, his confidence will be back and we'll be able to win, you know, his belief. Yeah.
1: No, you're absolutely right, sir, that Aastha has been hurt. I remember when I interviewed you during the Sri Ram Temple construction at the Sri Ram Janmabhoomi, it was like witnessing devotees working on that project. You would take off your footwear, as would engineers and workers who were working in and around the Garbhgrah. Everyone felt so proud to be associated with that yagya of the Sri Ram Temple construction. Finally, it happened after centuries of tapasya. And suddenly, we hear reports or grave allegations regarding the handling or mishandling or pilferage of donations. Sir, what do you make of this?
2: Well, you know, first, of course, the greed. But that's philosophical answer. The practical answer is that the entire system was run on informal and trust. These were the only two things which guided the management of the trust, not the construction part. The construction part, of course, extremely rigid conditions. But here, it was a matter of trust and very, very informal. That has led to some of these temporary failures. And I would think that if we replace it by a formal system, by a trust backed with vigilance, we'll be able to restore the significance and, you know, the divinity of the place.
1: Sure. But I want to understand from you, sir, what went wrong? Were you not of the view that there should be a professional setup, not ad hocism that you say we witness now or what's to that effect, but there should be a professional setup to handle the donation that comes in, the handling of that donation, the monitoring that should happen at every stage, so that there is no chance of pilferage or loot. Was that not implemented? And if it wasn't, why so, sir?
2: No, I have to say that I did not make a formal recommendation in writing. In my various interaction with few people, I did it, but that was definitely a thought process scattered over time. Perhaps if I get some opportunity now, not as an assignment, but only as someone who has been there, I would definitely like to contribute the nature of improvement which must take place.
1: Truly, when a system goes wrong like this, is this effective monitoring of the system? Because in effect, this is playing with the aastha of devotees. There was a surge of devotion at the time of the construction of the Ram Temple. In your view, what needs to be done now? For example, punitive action against those who may be responsible for this and those responsible or guilty of acts of omission and commission. And sir, suggest steps to avoid a repeat in future.
2: The punitive action, of course, has to come through the criminal jurisprudence. And SIT is the competent body. I am sure it will be followed by some form of formal investigation and charge sheet. It will go through the legal process. The other three that you said, that what is, I just shared it with your Hindi channel. My suggestion would be bring a formal administration comprising of experienced people, and the administration should be separated from the trust activities, but not independent. The trust obviously must not feel, because they are overall in charge, but there has to be a hierarchy of a formal system comprising of experienced officials. That is number one. The second is that there should be work audit, which must be performed in a given time spent, say 15 days to a month, and a manual should be formed for each workstation which is there. And the third and most important is to plug those technical requirements. For example, I am getting suggestions,
1: sir,
2: on my mobile system, that why not make the entire donation cashless? Now, it's a good suggestion, but it has a limitation. Limitation of faith. You see, the problem is that when the devotee appears before the deity, the God, he is compelled to contribute something in the Daan Patra. Often valuables like gold, golden ring and all. So I suppose the technical recommendation that 100% cashless should not be, but there is a need to see the functioning of CCTV, functioning of donation, valuation of valuables. So entire accounting system needs to be overhauled. These are the things that I would say that should be looked into.
1: And as a Sri Ram Bhakt, someone who was involved in the construction, that entire process of the Sri Ram Janmabhoomi Mandir, from the day the effort started till its completion, till the Pran Pratishtha, and now, does this information hurt you? What's happening inside, the sea of devotees that we see, and suddenly when we hear of these allegations, sir?
2: Oh, yes, of course. Very hurt, especially because it is at the time when I am almost concluding the assignment for temple construction.
1: So let's sincerely hope that hard action is taken against those who are responsible, and something like this never happens again. Many thanks for joining me here on this India Today special broadcast. I sincerely hope the SIT carries out its actions in a transparent manner and strict action is taken against those who are responsible so that there is no repeat of loot in the name of Maryada Purushottam Sri Ram. Many thanks for joining me, sir.
2: Thank you.
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6: 2025 policy proposals were sent to the high-powered committee. While the larger policy issues still wait for the recommendations of the committee, some ministries and departments have issued executive orders. The RBI allowed joint bank accounts, Centre allowed ration cards to non-married couples. Companies and government offices opened up to hiring openly trans persons and gay persons. The problem, however, is that schemes on paper are different from actual implementation. Even as banking law allows non-blood related persons to open joint accounts, a gay couple who tries to get one could face clueless bankers who ask for certification of marriage or a company partnership. Education policy about inclusion and awareness has not yet translated into textbooks. There are positive steps being taken by some states also for employment, education, even medical treatment. Queer couples and activists have now gone back to court for some specific small issues that could make their life easier.

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3: Process. The court also rejected Telegram's contention that the decision was arbitrary, noting that the government's order was based on relevant material. The government had imposed the temporary restriction, citing apprehensions that Telegram was being used by organized cheating networks allegedly involved in the NEET UG controversy. Telegram argued in the court that government's decision to ban the app did not suffer from any non-application of the mind. On the other hand, Centre described Telegram as a new dark web, alleging that criminals use the channel to connect users to deep and dark web networks while concealing their identities. Telegram argument failed to build a watertight case. Ultimately, they fell flat in the court. This is being seen as a significant victory for the government in its crackdown to ensure the NEET UG examination takes place without compromise. With Srishti Ojha, Bureau Report, India Today.

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1: A very good afternoon to all our viewers. You're watching India Today. I'm Anjali Pandey. Lots lined up for you in this bulletin. But first, let's take a look at the headlines. The battle within the Uddhav Sena is intensifying. The party has issued fresh show-cause notices to absentee Lok Sabha MPs, giving them 24 hours to explain their conduct or face action under the anti-defection law. Meanwhile, Uddhav loyalist Sanjay Raut has further escalated the war of words, launching fresh verbal attacks. On the rebel MPs. Begin a key two-state visit today with Odisha and West Bengal on the agenda. After launching major development projects in Odisha, the Prime Minister will head to Bengal for Paschim Banga Divas celebrations and the International Yoga Day event at Kolkata's Red Road. Ahead of the re-NEET examination on June 21st, the National Testing Agency is conducting a nationwide mock drill today across nearly 5,500 examination centres. The exercise is aimed at testing security arrangements, logistics and coordination. Mega India Today impact in the NEET Centre blunder. A Nagpur student initially allotted Abu Dhabi has now been shifted to a local centre after India Today's report triggered action at the NTA. The issue has now turned political with Rahul Gandhi attacking the exam body. A fresh diplomatic push is underway in West Asia. Reports say top Trump envoy Steve Witkoff is on his way to Switzerland for the first round of US-Iran talks, with negotiations expected to gather pace after the Lebanon ceasefire. A fresh ceasefire is in place between Israel and Hezbollah after a sharp escalation threatened the fragile US-Iran understanding. While the truce has renewed hopes of de-escalation in Lebanon, Israel has made it clear that its forces retain operational freedom against any perceived threats, underscoring the challenges that still lie ahead.

0: And at the top of this hour, some breaking news coming in. K. Annamalai slams TVK over school row. Annamalai says TVK leaders entered school classrooms. Vijay posters pasted in classrooms. Classrooms used for politics. So Annamalai alleges misuse of school campus with chief minister's photos being there in the classrooms. Classroom disruption row in Kanchipuram. Annamalai now posts that more than 20 TVK leaders went to a government school classroom near Uthiramerur in Kanchipuram district, pasted Chief Minister Vijay's photo on the classroom wall and released reels. In the last 5 years of rule, government schools have deteriorated to the point where they lack proper buildings, and the current Minister of School Education, Rajmohan, has a huge task ahead of him to restore their glory. But such activities of the TVK party are only making the condition of government schools worse. So this is the video that has been posted by Annamalai attacking the TVK government over TVK leaders pasting Chief Minister Vijay's photographs in the government school classrooms. And now Annamalai is saying that the government should rather focus on the development of the government schools rather than pasting chief minister's photos in the classrooms and making it a political campus. So that's the attack by former BJP leader K. Annamalai against TVK. And TVK leaders, remember, entered a school classroom in Kanchipuram district, after which Annamalai has posted this attack, saying that more than 20 TVK leaders went to a government school classroom near Uthiramerur in Kanchipuram district and pasted Chief Minister Vijay's photo on the classroom wall and released reels also. In the last 5 years of rule, government schools have deteriorated to the point where they lack proper buildings, and the current Minister of School Education has a huge task ahead of him to restore their glory. So he's asking for the development of the schools rather than pasting photographs of the chief minister. So that's the sharp attack by K. Annamalai against the TVK government. He is essentially saying that why politicize school campuses? Why paste photo of the chief minister? Why not work for the development and for the condition of the school campuses, which has deteriorated in the last 5 years? So Annamalai attacking the TVK government. This is a fresh attack by Annamalai against the TVK government. This is over the school row. Now, Annamalai has said that more than 20 TVK leaders entered school classrooms, and the video has also been posted by Annamalai. On the right side of your screens, you can see this video has been posted by Annamalai, in which TVK leaders can be seen at a government classroom, in a government classroom, and where they were seen pasting pictures of Chief Minister Vijay, after which Annamalai has hit out at the TVK government. My colleague Anaga is now joining us with more details on this. Anaga, tell us more about this incident being reported from Kanchipuram, which has been highlighted by Annamalai, where these TVK leaders entered classroom and started pasting pictures of Chief Minister Vijay, to which Annamalai is now saying that the government should rather focus on development instead of pasting pictures.
1: Well, in fact, Annamalai has flagged this issue, reporting that this has happened in Kanchipuram. He has posted a video where we can see that the TVK cadre can be seen posting pictures of their leader Vijay inside classrooms, raising a lot of questions about why politics should be taken to classrooms, especially when you have young, impressionable minds in those classrooms. So how right is it to you know, hang portraits of politicians in these classrooms is the big question that Annamalai has really posted. In fact, ever since Annamalai has split from BJP, he has been quite vocal about his political opinions, because in the last 6 months, Annamalai was rather muted. He didn't really talk about a lot of issues. But now Annamalai, there it is, openly taking on the BJP, openly taking on the ruling TVK government in Tamil Nadu. And he has now flagged this issue of Vijay's poster being stuck in a classroom in Kanchipuram. We believe it's a government school where the TVK cadres have gone in and done this move. Of course, it's, you know, it's quite common in government rooms, officials' rooms, where the portraits of chief minister is being hung. But such a move being carried out in classrooms where there are young children being present, certainly raising a lot of question about this move by the TVK cadres.
0: All right, Anaga, do stay with us. So Annamalai has taken a dig at the TVK government, has attacked the TVK government over this incident being reported from Kanchipuram, where TVK leaders entered a government school classroom and started pasting pictures of the chief minister. Some more breaking news coming in. Vijay government now mulls mega liquor policy revamp. Tamil Nadu eyes global liquor brands, Tasmac liquor shops to get a major facelift. Tamil Nadu now targets liquor sale revenue boost. The state to break local liquor cartel monopoly. Tamil Nadu is now mulling, opening the market to global players. So no more liquor buyer exodus to Bengaluru and Puducherry. That is what the Tamil Nadu government is essentially aiming for. So Tamil Nadu's liquor policy may be heading for its biggest shake-up in years, as the Vijay government is now said to be planning a major revamp of the Tasmac, which is aimed at boosting revenue and also modernizing the state-run liquor network. And sources say that the government is considering opening the market to global liquor brands while also moving to break the monopoly of the local distilleries. So the Tasmac outlets could get a facelift with better ambience and also a wider range of products to improve the customer experience. My colleague Anika continues to stay with us. Anika, will this move curb the border purchases that are happening in Tamil Nadu from Bengaluru and Puducherry?
1: Well, in fact, that's the biggest problem that the Tamil Nadu government had. The fact that they were losing a lot of customers and the revenue that came along with it to other cities like Puducherry and Bengaluru. Customers used to flock to these two cities in order to get better and wider range and varieties of liquor. Because in Tamil Nadu, even now, if you go to a local Tasmac to buy liquor, you can't really find a lot of other brands that would otherwise be available in a place like Pondicherry or in Bengaluru, especially beer. And that's why the Tamil Nadu government is now contemplating opening up the Tasmac to other global brands and other private players to also sell their liquor over here. The main motive here is to make sure that one, revenue is not lost to other states and cities. And number two, to make sure that the customers have a wider range of options to choose from. In fact, recently, the Tasmac has shut down 717 outlets, which is very close to educational institutions and bus stands and places of worship. And in order to offset this revenue loss that we are talking about and to give all these shops a facelift, the government is also contemplating giving a facelift to all these Tasmac shops. If you really walk inside one, you'll see how dirty and unhygienic and how undeveloped these Tasmac shops are. And in order to give a complete new outlook to that, they're also contemplating expanding the shop size and even giving it a better ambience. All this to make sure that the buying experience for customers is a lot more better, and thereby boosting the sales and boosting the revenue for the Tasmac department. All these moves is done to make sure that the revenue is shored up for the state of Tamil Nadu, because one of the main sources of revenue for the state is
0: right. Food.
1: And that's why all these new developments are being thought of.
0: All right, Anika, thank you for those details. So the Tamil Nadu government, the Vijay government, is now mulling liquor policy revamp, and it is now eyeing global liquor brands to enter the market in order to boost the revenue collection of the state.

The Board of Jio Platforms has approved the draft red herring prospectus earlier today, and it will be filed with SEBI today. This is a deeply emotional moment for me, for the entire Reliance family, and for millions of its shareholders. Isha, Akash, and Anant are heading the Jio IPO process and will lead the next generation of value creation opportunities in the future. The proposed listing of Jio will demonstrate to the world that India can build technology companies of global scale, global capability, and global value. I assure you and all prospective new investors that a brighter future awaits Jio.

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1: And that's why we say you guys for everyone. If you don't know which asana is for you, then of course you will get into some kind of trouble. What happens mostly with us, as we grow, we are not able to understand that if my age is 60, I'm not 20 now. So I push my efforts same way how I was practicing before. So that creates trouble. Otherwise, yoga is part of our life. Yoga is like the way how blood flows in our body. These yogic asanas, pranayama, mudras, meditations, they're tested and proven. So if you have bloating with the stomach and you are in Vajrasana, in 5 minutes you'll start seeing the results. So how it happens? It's not just the word of that yoga is working with you. The calf muscles, they are getting pressure. Your nervous system is stimulated, activated. The blood flow is changed. All these things put together, they transform your health, they transform your life.
2: So we met men and women, boys and girls who are bending in and with a banger. Ravi Naik tells us that he's 65 and his doctor pushed him to do yoga once he was recovering from a collarbone injury.
3: 18 months ago, I had a major fracture while doing certain exercises. So I had an option of whether to go for a surgery or go with the conventional way. Since it was a shoulder fracture, my doctor and Guruji suggested that you should go for a conventional healing process. So with Guruji's advice and doctor's support, I did the yoga practice with weight training along with that. Now, after so many 15 months, I have become normal and I think I am far better than what I was earlier.
4: The rehabilitation comes after the stabilization. So after the when you got operated for any injury, any operation, you can start yoga like moving activities like flexibility, to increase your flexibility, to increase your mobility. So it will help you in providing the full range of motion of the joints. So some yoga asanas are there that can very, very helpful in these rehabilitation part.
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Hello and welcome to An India Today special broadcast. I'm Gaurav Sawant. There is a 14-point MOU between the United States and Iran. Will it bring peace to the region? Has it succeeded in achieving the aims that both sides set out to achieve? Or has Israel been hung out to dry? I have four of the foremost military thinkers and generals with me here who've been analyzing every move in this war, tactically and strategically. Let me start by introducing Lieutenant General Rakesh Sharma. General Sharma commanded the Leh Corps, is a part of the Vivekanand Foundation. With me is General Sanjay Kulkarni, again, former DG Infantry, somebody who was part of the Leh Corps very extensively during the operations in Siachen. Lieutenant General Raj Shukla, former Army Commander, member UPSC. General DP Pandey, former Kashmir Corps Commander. All who've commanded troops in battle and counter-terror operations during the most difficult times and analyzing the

0: higher direction of war. Principles of war, classification of aim, maintenance of aim. Who was able to do it better? Let's take it step by step. General Sharma, Iran or America, who comes out stronger tactically after this conflict and the MOU?
1: So you can't divide it as tactically or strategically here. Iran did not go down despite the power of the Americans. So Iran stood its ground, and that is one major advantage. Second, the Iranians have been distinctly advantaged economically. They have an economy of $350 billion. They get $300 billion in additional investment into their country. They get $24 billion from the United States. And Qatar is already talking about giving some money. So economically, they will be much better off than they were in last 40 years, because the sanctions have been on from 1980 onwards. So economically, they're advantaged. And they are able to sell now oil, which they were not able to sell because of the sanctions. India could not deal with Iran. Now they're selling oil. They said they'll be able to sell $1 billion of oil starting immediately every week. So in many ways, they have been advantaged in a way. And I think they have also made a name for themselves, that they stood up their ground against the United States.
0: Very significant point you make. Is that also your thinking, that Iran comes out on top looking at these 14 points?
2: See, this particular war united Iran. Iran was in real crisis, but this united Iran, and that's a huge, big benefit any country would want to have. That is one. Second, as I see, out of these 14 points, the very first point only talks about Lebanon.
3: Yes.
2: Three times it is referred to Lebanon. Whereas, is it a deal between for Lebanon, or is it a deal between US and Iran? And if that be so, that means Lebanon is somewhere playing a very crucial role, and Iran seems to be definitely, I would say, funding and ensuring what it stood for, Iran, death to Israel. If that be so, death to Israel is what Iran has been funding all about, and is really concerned about Lebanon, because the very first point only talks about Lebanon, is indicative that Iran has come out tops. And Iran has managed to hold its ground, has managed to convey what it wanted to convey,
0: Fair enough.
2: Has helped its proxies also.
0: Lebanon, has Iran been able to protect the Hezbollah or Hezbollah's interests or its proxies' interests better than America protecting either Israel or its interests in the region, America's interests in the region?
4: See, Trump has taken a very unique view on the Hezbollah. When Iran says that Israel must get out of southern Lebanon, it is in fact saying that it retains the right to recreate the forward defense that was in existence before 7th October 2023, before the attack. Now, when Trump qualifies it by saying that Israel should show greater wisdom in dealing with Hezbollah, calibrated force, not indiscriminate force, but he's also putting a veiled threat. He says, if you don't do it, I'll tell Syria to do it. Syria manages it better. So he's come down particularly hard on Israel, because I think he has seen Bibi's tantrums right through. And no American president, in fact, Bibi the last time bullied Obama into doing a lot of things. He bullied Biden. So Trump is a strange character. He started off by being very good to Netanyahu, but from the American lens, when he saw Netanyahu crossing boundaries, like, he makes another very wise point, particularly wise from Trump. He says Lebanon was once a great country, academics, culture. Lebanon deserves peace.
3: Yes.
4: So I think he's being a fair arbiter in the whole Middle East process.
0: But does this
4: more
0: actually
4: than, I mean, somehow, sometimes, greater wisdom than what we attribute to Trump?
0: That's very interesting you mentioned that. But, when it comes to Lebanon, are we equating, General Pandey, Lebanon with the Hezbollah? Because I just interviewed the Israeli ambassador, who was very clear, in case Hezbollah were to target them, they will hit back at Hezbollah. And they are having their own agreement with Lebanon for creating a Hezbollah-free zone. But if we were to come to these 14 points, does Iran come out looking stronger than the United States?
5: Yeah, we'll see about it, actually, because, again, to caveat the MOU to Israelis not engaging with Hezbollah is something very slightly far-fetched, because Hezbollah-Israel war was already on when U.S. joined the war with Iran. right? So there was no engagement between Israel and Iran. They were off, except for those 10 days, 14 days of Operation Land Rise. There's nothing happening between Iran and this thing. He's fighting the proxies. He continued to fight the proxies, and eventually Americans joined the war with Iran, and suddenly we have started looking at the lens from U.S. intervention into this thing. There's nothing to do with Hezbollah for U.S. Okay. So if U.S. signs the MOU, Iran, Israel continues to do what it has to do to Hezbollah. The second point is that this is the first time which has happened ever that the Lebanese government has got enough gumption to come out and speak out against Hezbollah. Their people have got enough courage to come out and say that they need to reform and get out of South Lebanon and allow peace to be there. This will never happen again. So, you know, I think there's a pushback from within Lebanon, and is also resisted by the Israelis. It is a matter of time that how much pressure Bibi can actually take on from the present U.S. administration, which may try and lean on upon them. But again, while the while public statements are important, we'll see what happens below the public statements.
0: It's interesting what will happen behind the scenes. I want to, for a moment, General, refer you to paragraph 4 of this 14-point MOU. The United States of America further undertakes to remove its forces from the proximity of the Islamic Republic of Iran within 30 days after that final deal. So the world's biggest military power, with 11 aircraft carrier strike groups, with the largest defense budget, will be withdrawing just its troops from the proximity of Iran. Does this not show Iran's on top?
4: So this is exactly the point that I'm making. The forces that are being withdrawn are precisely the forces which are no longer useful. They could not open the strait. So they were very good to, as Trump says, to drown the Iranian Navy, take out their air defense, make them helpless, hapless in that sense. But if the purpose was to reopen the strait, the world's greatest military was not in a position, because it was not small enough, agile enough, autonomous enough to open the strait. But if the connotation of this para is that the larger American military presence, those 16 bases, because many of the allies have told Trump in private, ki bhai aapka fayda kya tha? When you were there, you couldn't protect us. We got hit harder.
0: Correct.
4: So they are saying that we will give Iran $300 billion. Perhaps that's a better way to get peace, because your bases couldn't protect us. And therefore, that whole argument about combat asymmetry needs to be seen in a deeper sense. The American military, and this one last point. I'm quoting General Stanley McChrystal himself.
0: Yes.
4: He says the American military is brilliant at 20,000 feet. As it comes closer to the ground, its problems increase. That has been repeated again. That razzmatazz at 20,000 feet is wonderful. But when it came to the smaller things of regime change, of opening the strait, and once again, I'm not saying it from a narrow-minded perspective.
0: No, but I...
4: Just 1 minute, Gaurav, 1 minute.
0: Yes, sir.
4: Air power is brilliant, 20,000 feet razzmatazz. It is also useful. Naval power is useful. But boots on the ground.
0: And
4: they convert military power into political objectives.
0: Jal Pandey, because this would indicate that America, with its entire military might, could not protect either its friends or its interests in this region. But Iran has been able to protect the Hezbollah. U.S. forces will withdraw from the proximity of Islamic Republic of Iran. Should it not be seen as surrender by America?
5: Yeah, let's not give a spin to the thing. He's just talking when the MOU states that the forces in proximity of Iran will move away. It implies the flotilla which has come about, the frigates which are there, they'll move away from Hormuz, right? The naval blockers will go.
0: Proximity of Iran are also bases in Qatar, Kuwait.
5: I don't think so. It is referring to that, because then it's about measure of distances from Iran, how far each base is. I don't think so. While this has been the public articulation, but this doesn't find as clearly in the mention in the document, right? There's one part. When you say the complete might of American power has been put behind this operation, if that was true, please just go back to Iraq war, Afghanistan operation. They took about year and a half to prepare for this war. They have a whole set of preparation which was done. Budgetary allocations were carried out. Alliances were stitched for this operation. This was an operation of compulsion. It was a short notice war. They just got few months to prepare for it. they have applied only about 2 aircraft carrier, out of which was already on sale for about more than 365 odd days.
0: So and that was the third aircraft carrier. No, so three in all.
5: No, third but just however, came. Yeah, third just came in. So when you apply it like this, that an entire military might was put. I don't think so.
0: So right. Whatever military might they put, yeah. If they've lost 45 aircraft, General, let me quickly bring you into this conversation. Because this para,
5: in
0: America...
5: It's not lost, okay? Damage and loss mein bahut fark hai.
0: Sir...
5: And not aircrafts. You can't put the birds
0: aircraft and drones. Aircraft and drones, yeah. MQ-9 Reapers, cost
5: look,
0: a couple of million dollars.
5: I'm not supporting Americans
0: no,
5: in this.
0: All, but
5: when you articulate in this manner, it looks something very big which Iranians have achieved. Let's look at the damages what they've got. Let's the... I will love to see Mustafa actually now looking at his own people, at the dead body of his father, still not buried, somewhere lying. You know, changing his strategic orientation and talking and signing a deal with the big Saturn. Right? This is what they've been talking. You look at the ideological...
0: If he gets $300 billion to do it, General, and America has to remove its forces from the proximity of the Islamic Republic of Iran within 30 days, what does that indicate to you as a military general who's looking at this MOU?
1: So the bases that the United States had in proximity have largely been vacated already because they were all hit and repeatedly hit. And the forces had shifted across to various hotels across these areas. And subsequently, later, Iranians were also hitting the hotels where the Americans had shifted across there. So the bases as it stands are vacated, except for the King Faisal Air Base of Saudi Arabia, which was still being held, and Pakistanis are guarding this. So that's one part of the story. The withdrawal of the forces, Americans didn't have any forces inside the Persian Gulf. The Fifth Fleet had already moved out. They were all located in the Northern Arabian Sea. Their withdrawal back to Jigo Garcia or other bases is always possible and they can move across. Americans still have the capacity. Last time, in the month of June, they took B-2 bombers to go from the United States to hit them. So they have the capacity to hit anywhere in the world and that's not an issue. Third, I wish to say is that I don't think this was about nuclear weapons. It was all about putting Iran into place. Iran is one of the most... advanced countries in this educationally, civilizationally, economically, by many other manners. So if you allow Iran to develop the way Iranians can develop, that country will overtake any one of these Gulf countries. They have been managing it with 40 years of sanctions, especially after the last so many years. So, you know, the fact is that this is not there. My fourth point is that the issue is that there are organizations of the sponsored by Israelis sitting in Washington D.C. like FDD,
0: okay.
1: You know, which are only sponsors of Israeli agenda in United States, and they have tremendous amount of power which exists into this. So the Foundation of Defense of Democracies, which are the ones which are sponsoring all the blockades, etc., in their thought process, they were not going to relent. Like you said, the Israeli ambassador did not, he felt bad about it because what's happened is that their issue. So they are not going to relent. So I'm to say that 60 days is a period where all will be peace and all will be hunky-dory is not right.
0: Okay.
1: Because there is Israel and there is Hezbollah. And Hezbollah has been referred in oblique manner in the deal. But Hezbollah is not a signatory to that deal.
0: Correct.
1: So what happens when Hezbollah takes on one more shot here?
0: Yes.
1: Maybe with this side of Litani River or that side of Litani River. If that happens, invariably, it will be Israelis responding back because it happens.
0: Fair enough.
1: He's got elections also. Bibi's got elections in the next 5 months.
0: Absolutely. And this is where this aspect, General Kulkarni, that the United States undertakes with regional partners to develop a definitive mutually agreed plan with at least $300 billion for the reconstruction of Islamic Republic of Iran. Is this like Sone Pe Suhaga, a trump card for Iran?
2: See, Iran used to spend about $10 billion on its defense, of which $8 billion would go to IRGC.
0: Right.
2: So all of this money, in the perception is that USA has failed to protect its ally Israel. Israel is feeling let down. But Iran has gone out of its way to protect its proxies. So you find all this funding, we have to be very careful, because it could well be misused again by Iran, as it was, Iran was misusing all along, because all these proxies that were there. And therefore, we have to be careful. I'm sure $300 billion by a fund, it would actually go for reconstruction of Iran. But what General Sharma said, I go along with him, just a little point. Oil has been introduced in 1901.
3: Yeah.
2: Right? So Iran is a 5,000-year-old civilization.
3: Point.
2: And in the last 70 years, only the Arab world now sees prosperity. And therefore, if there was oil or no oil, Iran cannot be let down at all. Iran has stood by its ground, and that the complete shahadat that they talk about in Iran has somewhat united Iran under a flag, and IRGC has come out stronger than ever before.
0: General, is that also your assessment? If you look at the bigger picture, Iran was able to stand its ground. Iran, will it now be flush with funds, Hormuz crossing, selling oil, getting this $300 billion? Has it been able to send across that message that in the region, it is the most powerful country?
4: Yeah, so that is exactly my hunch. Unwittingly, has President Trump contributed to the resurrection of Iran as a regional power? And now will the longer game shift at some point to a broader conflict between Washington and Tehran? If you are in Iran, tell me, Gaurav, will you forget the fact that 80 of your leaders were taken out by American hubris on the back of this blow-them-up doctrine? You're a 250-year-old country. I'm a 6,000-year-old civilization. What will you do? If I was an Iranian, I would mark my time, build those ballistic missiles, and nuclear tip them. It's going to happen.
0: And he will nuclear tip them.
4: That's my hunch. And just 1 minute. Also, so that is one point. My hunch.
0: Sure.
4: The other point that I want to make is, look at the American military. It seriously needs to introspect. The basis of the American military is to operate in two theaters simultaneously, which means they should have, very strictly been able to do Iran and do Taiwan. Were they any position?
0: No,
4: they were pulling out cards,
0: yeah.
4: They were pulling out. And there is a reason. If you recollect on the 12th of February, the CIA director, chairman, joint chiefs, J.D. Vance, everybody except Hegseth said, this is not the right option.
0: Yep.
4: Trump exercised it. And so in some ways, the American military did perform fantastically. But the point is that at the end of the day, it ran short on many issues. They were running short of missiles.
0: Yeah.
4: There is a gross problem.
0: And they were withdrawing missiles from
4: the final point I want, the Hormuz contingency, which DP is saying, has been done every year war-gamed. Uh-huh. And you couldn't open the strait. There are serious deficiencies. Last point I want to make. Personally, I'm a big admirer of the American military. But I'm just critiquing it to say that there are limits to military power. We have to see the big challenges to make it, the utility of force, to convert it into political objectives. America has failed. Many countries have failed. So the smart thing to do in our context is to see, even with a sharper lens, what we need to do to our instrument of force so that it is utilitarian in the political sense. That's the large point I wish to make.
0: Jal Pandey. $300 billion is what they get. Beyond these 30 days of that agreement, it says the Islamic Republic of Iran will conduct dialogue with Sultanate of Oman to define the future administration and maritime services in the Strait of Hormuz. Is Iran saying, we will dominate the Strait of Hormuz, we will run the Strait of Hormuz,
2: toll.
0: We will collect a toll, so they get $2 million per ship. If 150 ships cross, then $300 million is what they make a day.
1: No.
5: Yeah, so I think
1: The toll actually was $1,50,000 for a oil tanker and $1,25,000 for a container ship.
0: Okay.
1: This 2 million has been exaggerated beyond limit.
0: Fair enough. But
5: yeah, so
0: they're getting money for free.
5: No, it's not for free. They are calling it a service charge now.
0: Okay.
5: They're not calling it a toll. But the fact is, it becomes a domestic issue for us. The faster we develop our assets, where we require to, and there's a protest which is happening in Andamans, I think we start looking at these places much more seriously. Right? That is one part. The second is that it will take about 2 more months' time to decide that will they be allowed to charge a service fee of this nature or not, because eventually, as General Sharma said very rightly, Iran has exposed the vulnerability of Hormuz very clearly, and people are now going to, the countries are now going to actually diversify. Saudis and everybody is going to find different ways and means to get out of this trap of Hormuz. And yes, Iran is a fantastic civilizational power, But somewhere, its strategic orientation of destruction of two countries, the big Satan and the small Satan, has not changed. Because the moment they change, they'll lose grip on their own people. And this is going to continue to define this country. Will this definition and orientation will be allowed to be continued in the Gulf region, in West Asia, and by the Americans? Time shall tell.
0: So it's not just it's not just the Strait of Hormuz. Has Iran actually succeeded in projection of power through the Houthi forces in Bab al-Mandab, in the Red Sea? And this is where, even if the oil pipeline comes of Saudi Arabia, they will be able to dominate the Red Sea and the Suez Canal.
4: I mean, so just two quick points. One is that Iran had a set of disruptive options. It was hitting the Allies, hitting the American bases, hitting oil installations, desalination plants, close the Bab al-Mandab. Also, it threatened to, you know, those underground cables, data cables. So they have disruptive options if America hits them. But see, there is one more point I would like to make. Is there larger geopolitics at play here? Iran could do this targeting because of Baidu 3.
0: Yeah.
4: China was doing this on the sly. Drones, missiles. Without that, it would not have happened. Is China, are China and Russia also encouraging Iran to challenge this toll system? Because there is broader geopolitics. If America says, our backside, nobody will come, and the key to the gas station will be ours, Iran is making a similar argument. That freedom of navigation cannot be there when the territorial waters are ours. I am questioning the broader international order which the Americans had set. If it is not backed by military power, and Hormuz is a good example where they have not been able to enforce it.
0: So
4: and
0: it's
4: if you
0: a
4: come to the larger, I'm saying it is a broader challenge by CRIC, China, Russia, Iran, North Korea. It is a broader challenge to the American concept of international order, freedom of navigation. And just one last point. See, you have to respect it mutually. When you fire a missile to hit the Iris Dina, when you don't express regret on three soldiers, you're not going to get friends.
0: Oh, absolutely.
4: American hubris must end, or it must be limited by the constraints of their own military power and the new international realities.
0: And that's the new international reality. But I'm sorry I've run out of time, but I have to get a yes-no answer from all of you. Will Iran go nuclear?
1: I think it suits them to at least show a picture that they are not going nuclear, because the advantage that they have earned now in this deal is so dramatic that, you know, it would be advantageous for them to not go nuclear, at least ostensibly.
0: But they will go nuclear?
1: No, I'm saying so,
0: for their own safety?
1: If we don't know about it, it would be like Pakistan.
0: Fair enough.
1: You know, I have a little small point to make. Next six months, there'll be no oil in the world, because the oil will start flowing. It has to be refined.
0: Yes.
1: All the dumps and depots and strategic reserves of the world are finished.
0: Yes.
1: They all will be have to be filled in. And you'll also have to supply oils for daily use. So the next 6 months is not peaceful people time in the world.
0: Good point. Will Iran think that if I go nuclear, I'm better protected? Will it want to go nuclear?
2: I don't think Iran will go nuclear, but Iran will always be threatening to go nuclear,
0: Fair
2: but
0: enough.
2: Will never go nuclear.
0: Fair enough. Sir, your take.
4: Short term, no. Long term, certainly.
0: Sir, your take.
5: It will go nuclear.
0: It will go nuclear. And now is there that realization, once you're a nuclear power, you are safe. If you're not, then that sword of Damocles will keep hanging on you. Of course, we leave you with that question. That's for you to ponder. Very interesting conversation. I want to thank all of you for joining me here on this India Today special broadcast. Wish it was longer, but next time it will be. Many thanks for joining. News and updates continue on India Today. Stay with us.

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2: Week, in fact, the United States Trade Representative, Mr. Jamieson Greer, will be visiting India to take forward these discussions. And in the bilateral meeting between Prime Minister and President Donald Trump yesterday in Evian, this was a major subject of discussion. Both leaders once again gave instructions for this agreement to be concluded at the earliest possible. So you can see the trade aspect as a major focus of this visit.
3: So Apple WWDC 2026 has indeed come to a conclusion, and lots of updates coming in for Apple users. The biggest of them all is the new Siri AI, which a lot of Apple users will definitely look forward to. Siri gets a completely redefined look and also becomes more contextual, more intuitive. Apple intelligence also gets more closely knitted into the entire ecosystem. And that's something that Apple users will definitely appreciate, because now Google's integration is going to make your overall experience much better. Some child control, let's say you have minors using Apple devices and also exposed to the Apple ecosystem, well, parents can control some of these features now and have a closer look of what their child is doing when they're using Apple ecosystem and devices. So these are some of the updates that have come in from WWDC 2026. But again, the biggest announcement is around how Apple intelligence is now becoming smarter, more intuitive, and more useful for a lot of the users who are not only on the iPhone, but also across different devices. So yes, big updates coming in for all of the Apple users, and something to look forward to. Now, these features, as Apple said, will be rolled out in the coming months. It's not going to come immediately, but yes, developers will be able to test out some of the features and find bugs if there are any. So yes, I feel that this WWDC was more about polishing some of the existing features and making AI genuinely useful, and also making sure that the data that the users have stays protected, stays behind private cloud and also on the device, so that other, well, they say that other AI devices can exploit your data. That's something that's not happening in the Apple ecosystem. So yes, big updates coming in from Apple WWDC 2026, and lots to look forward to for Apple users in the coming months.

0: 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Yep. In your car? Absolutely. 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Yeah, of course. 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
2: 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Tu bhi wahi hai, hamari ekloti.
3: Alpha.
2: Happy birthday.
1: Set within the YRF spy universe, Alpha explores the origin story of a young woman who is raised and trained to become a deadly killing machine.

0: बात करनी है, रोक लो तो बात कर लो।
1: Interestingly, it marks the franchise's first assassin-led narrative, offering a fresh perspective on a universe traditionally centered around spies and covert operatives. Directed by Shiv Ravel, Alpha is a high-energy action thriller that also stands as Yash Raj Films' first female-led spy film.
0: Wolf ki beti, wolf hi hoti hai, sir.
1: Led by Alia Bhatt and Sharvari Wagh, the project expands the spy universe with a story that blends action, emotion and personal transformation.
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1: Meanwhile, Bobby Deol plays the film's primary antagonist. His character is believed to share a mentor-like relationship with Alia Bhatt's protagonist before eventually emerging as her great adversary.

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1: A very good afternoon to all our viewers. You're watching India Today. I'm Anjali Pandey. Lots lined up for you in this bulletin. But first, let's take a look at the headlines. The battle within the Uddhav Sena is intensifying. The party has issued fresh show cause notices to absentee Lok Sabha MPs, giving them 24 hours to explain their conduct or face action under the anti-defection law. Meanwhile, Uddhav loyalist Sanjay Raut has further escalated the war of words, launching fresh verbal attacks on the rebel MPs. Prime Minister Modi set to begin a key two-state visit today, with Odisha and West Bengal on the agenda. After launching major development projects in Odisha, the Prime Minister will head to Bengal for Paschim Banga Divas celebrations and the International Yoga Day event at Kolkata's Red Road. Ahead of the re-NEET examination on June 21st, the National Testing Agency is conducting a nationwide mock drill today across nearly 5,500 examination centres. The exercise is aimed at testing security arrangements, logistics and coordination. Mega India Today impact in the NEET centre blunder. A Nagpur student initially allotted Abu Dhabi has now been shifted to a local centre after India Today's report triggered action by the NTA. The issue has now turned political, with Rahul Gandhi attacking the exam body. A fresh diplomatic push is underway in the West Asia, reports say. Top Trump envoy Steve Witkoff is on his way to Switzerland for the first round of US-Iran talks, with negotiations expected to gather pace after the Lebanon ceasefire. A fresh ceasefire is in place between Israel and Hezbollah after a sharp escalation threatened the fragile US-Iran understanding. While the truce has renewed hopes of de-escalation in Lebanon, Israel has made it clear that its forces retain operational freedom against any perceived threats, underscoring the challenges that still lie ahead. And ahead of the re-NEET examination on June 21st, that is tomorrow, the National Testing Agency is conducting a nationwide mock drill across 5,500 examination centres. All centres have been placed under tight security, with continuous CCTV monitoring in place and also deployment of security personnel to maintain strict vigilance. Meanwhile, several states are gearing up for re-exam of NEET on war footing. In Uttarakhand's Dehradun, curfew has been imposed around examination venues. Prohibitory orders around NEET re-exam centres include a 200-metre security cordon around the examination centres. In Bihar, Chief Minister Samrat Chaudhary reviewed exam preparedness in a bid to ensure foolproof conduct of NEET. Measures taken include GPS tracking of question papers and also the transport of question papers overnight. Earlier, Education Minister Dharmendra Pradhan chaired a high-level review meeting with the centre, states and the NTA, focusing on security protocols, logistics and the coordination ahead of the retest. In fact, Delhi Education Minister Ashish Sood visited NEET examination centres for inspection at the Pandara Road.
2: सर सीएमसीवी स्कूल का सेंटर का जायजा लेने आए थे नीट एग्जामिनेशन को लेकर
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1: So that was Delhi Education Minister Ashish Sood inspecting the mock drills that are being conducted before the NEET examination. This is the re-NEET examination that will be held tomorrow. And he's also talked about the arrangements which have been made and also the security that has been heightened at these centres of the examination. In fact, right now some breaking news coming in. Prime Minister Modi has reached Odisha. So these are the visuals of Prime Minister Modi, who is now in Odisha. He's on a two-state visit from today. First Odisha and then West Bengal. And currently he has arrived in Odisha's Mayurbhanj district.

0: you see Prime Minister Modi with President Draupadi Murmu. And it is also important to note that this is the hometown of the president. This is President Murmu's hometown where Prime Minister Modi has now arrived to celebrate her 68th birthday. So it's President Draupadi Murmu's 68th birthday. And she's in her hometown, Paharpur, in Odisha's Mayurbhanj district, where Prime Minister Modi has now also arrived. And the two leaders are offering prayers at the sacred Santali Jahera and Ho Jahera groves. And they will also be highlighting the initiatives aimed at empowering the tribal communities through education and skill development. And later in the day, the President and the Prime Minister will also participate in a major public program at Rai Rangpur, marking the completion of 2 years of the Odisha government. In fact, development projects worth over 47,000 crore rupees will also be inaugurated and foundation stones will be laid across sectors. Now, these are the visuals of Prime Minister Modi along with President Draupadi Murmu from Mayurbhanj in Odisha. Remember, this is the hometown of President Draupadi Murmu and it's her 68th birthday. And Prime Minister Modi is now also in Paharpur, President Draupadi Murmu's hometown, where they are celebrating the 68th birthday of President Draupadi Murmu. And they are also offering prayers at the sacred Santali Jahera and Ho Jahera groves. And there you see Prime Minister Modi meeting. He's at the Skill Development Center and Paharpur School, and where he's highlighting the initiatives that have been aimed at empowering the tribal communities through education and skill development. President Draupadi Murmu, along with Prime Minister Modi, is present at this Skill Development Center and Paharpur School. My colleague Anupam Mishra is now joining us with more details on this. Anupam, Prime Minister Modi has arrived in Odisha. It's President Draupadi Murmu's 68th birthday, and this is President Murmu's hometown where Prime Minister Modi has also now arrived. What all is on the agenda of this Odisha visit?
1: Well, you know, Prime Minister Narendra Modi is visiting Odisha and West Bengal today, and initially he has arrived at Kolkata, then he has left from Kalaikunda and he has reached the Paharpur village in Mayurbhanj district, and he is now offering prayer at sacred groves, Santali Jahera and Ho Jahera. So this is a kind of prayer which normally people do there, and Prime Minister Narendra Modi and President Draupadi Murmu both are there. They are offering prayers. Prime Minister Narendra Modi has reached Odisha at present. He'll be there for some time now, and then he'll head towards West Bengal. He'll be reaching in Tarkeshwar, where he will be holding a Jan Sabha public meeting, where he will announce several projects in West Bengal, and then he will stay at Kolkata Lok Bhavan. He'll be staying at night at Kolkata Lok Bhavan, and then tomorrow morning he'll be participating in Yoga Day program. So these are the schedules at present which Prime Minister Narendra Modi is going to participate.
0: Right. Anupam, and this also marks the two-year completion of the BJP government in Odisha, and Prime Minister Modi now being in the state and also highlighting the initiatives that the government has been taking for the empowerment of the tribals.
1: Exactly, yes. Prime Minister Narendra Modi has launched a lot of developmental programs worth 47,600 crores in Odisha's Mayurbhanj, that is after this program. And Prime Minister Narendra Modi at present arrived at Paharpur in Odisha's Mayurbhanj district today. Initially, what we have seen that he was warmly received by Odisha government, Dr. Hari Babu Kambhapati and Chief Minister Mohan Charan Majhi. Present there, and along with President Draupadi Murmu also reached there and her village Paharpur to celebrate her 68th birthday in the presence of Prime Minister Narendra Modi. So the two leaders are scheduled to offer prayers, and that is what they are doing at present at sacred Santali Jahara and Ho Jahera groves, and visit the Skill Development Center and Paharpur School, highlighting initiatives aimed at empowering tribal communities through education and skill development. And later in the day, the President and the Prime Minister will participate in a major public program at Rai Rangpur, marking the completion of 2 years of the Odisha government developmental projects worth over 47,000 1,000 crore will be inaugurated and foundation stone laid across sectors including energy, infrastructure, healthcare, education and irrigation. Both the President and Prime Minister will also address a large public gathering in some time now.
0: All right, Anupam, do stay with us. So, mega tribal outreach by the Prime Minister. Remember, the President is also a tribal. The Chief Minister, the BJP Chief Minister in Odisha is also from the tribal community. And now Prime Minister Narendra Modi is in Paharpur in Odisha's Mayurbhanj district. And this is, remember, also the hometown of President Draupadi Murmu, who comes from the tribal community. And both the leaders together, the President and the Prime Minister, are offering prayers at the sacred Santali Jaheda and Ho Jaheda groves. Now, this is very sacred in the state of Odisha. These are sacred tribal groves which are revered by the Santal and Ho communities, where traditional nature-based worship is performed, as you can see in these visuals that we were showing you. And he also visited the skill development center and Paharpur school, highlighting the initiatives that have been aimed at empowering tribal communities through education and skill development. It is also important to note that the BJP government in Odisha has completed its 2 years, and now Prime Minister Modi is in the state, and it's a mega tribal outreach. There you see on the left Prime Minister Modi along with President Draupadi Murmu offering prayers at the sacred Santali Jaheda and Ho Jaheda groves, and it's very sacred to both the communities, the Santalis and the Ho. And it's a the kind of prayers that are offered. It's a nature-based worship that is performed, as you can see in these visuals. Prime Minister Modi also meeting the locals over there. And it is also President Draupadi Murmu's 68th birthday. And it is being celebrated in the presence of Prime Minister Modi, being in her hometown. And this also marks the two-year completion of the BJP government in Odisha. And later in the day, Prime Minister and the President will participate in a major public program at Rai Rangpur, marking the completion of 2 years of the Odisha government. Development projects worth over 47,000 crore rupees will be inaugurated, and foundation stones will be laid across sectors including energy, infrastructure, healthcare, education and irrigation. And both the President and the Prime Minister will also address a large public gathering on the occasion. So that will happen later in the day. Currently, Prime Minister Modi has just arrived in Odisha just a while ago, and he has offered prayers at the sacred groves. And now he's also meeting the locals over there. He also visited a skill development center. He met the students, the workers over there, and he highlighted the initiatives that have been aimed at empowering the tribal communities through education and skill development. And the Prime Minister has repeatedly invoked the vision of Janjatiya Gaurav, which is tribal pride. And clearly, this is a mega tribal outreach by the Prime Minister in Odisha. Now, this is a two-state visit that he's embarking on from today. He's already in Odisha, and after Odisha, he will be visiting West Bengal, where he will also be participating in the International Yoga Day celebrations in Kolkata tomorrow. But right now, he's in Odisha with the President Draupadi Murmu on her 68th birthday in her hometown, Mayurbhanj. And these are the visuals from there, where they have already offered prayers, and they have prayed at the sacred groves with the Santali and Ho Jaheda tribal sacred groves, which are revered by the Santal and Ho communities, where traditional nature-based worship is performed. And he also visited the skill development center, as you can see in these visuals, and can be seen talking to the President also about the initiatives that have been taken so far. And the government is constantly working for the empowerment of the tribal community. Remember, the President herself comes from the tribal community. The Chief Minister also, the BJP Chief Minister also in the state, is from the tribal community. And so Prime Minister Modi has also extended greetings to President Draupadi Murmu on her 68th birthday, also praising her remarkable journey of public service and describing her life as an inspiration for millions across the country.

0: And now shifting focus, there seems to be no end to tussle in Shiv Sena UBT. After the six rebel MPs skipped crucial meeting in Delhi, the party has now issued a stern final warning to the rebels to give a written explanation within 24 hours. Party's chief whip in Lok Sabha, Anil Desai, has issued a formal show cause notice to the absentee MPs. The notice carries a stern warning. If the MPs fail to respond within the stipulated time, the party will assume they have voluntarily given up their membership, resulting in action under the anti-defection law. A massive face-off between Uddhav and Eknath Shinde unfolded on the 60th foundation day of the Shiv Sena. Uddhav Thackeray, while addressing the party cadre, offered to step down as party president amid a possible fresh wave of rebellion within the party. On the other hand, Maharashtra Deputy Chief Minister Eknath Shinde hit back with a big attack at Uddhav Thackeray, asserting that the tiger is here while dogs are barking. Hitting back at Eknath Shinde, Sena UBT MP Sanjay Raut posted a cryptic tweet in which he said that some dogs are not even loyal.
1: 60 वर्ष पूर्ण झालेली आहेत, गेली जवळपास 12-13 वर्ष मी तुमची नेतृत्वाची जबाबदारी सांभाळतोय. पण जे आरोप माझ्यावरती होतायत ते जर तुम्हाला खरे वाटत असतील तर तुम्ही मला सांगायचं, मी आता या पदावरून पाय उतारवायला तयार आहे. फक्त माझी एक अट आहे की ही सोन्यासारखी शिवसेना चोराच्या दरोडेखोराच्या हातात जाऊ द्यायची नाही.
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0: And now shifting focus, U.S. President Donald Trump has again heaped praise on Prime Minister Modi just days after exalting the Prime Minister at G7 summit in France. While speaking to Axios, the U.S. President remarked that Modi was a great leader. Trump was effusive in his praise for Prime Minister Modi and suggested that India as a nation was successful and stable under Prime Minister Modi's leadership. U.S. Ambassador to India Sergio Gore even shared Trump's clip from the interview and sought to cast India-U.S. bilateral relations in a positive light. India's ties with the U.S. have been rocky since last year's Operation Sindoor. Trump's arbitrary tariff policies have also dented the Indo-U.S. ties.
4: If I ask you who are the two greatest or leaders you like the most on the world stage, I'd assume one of them is Xi.
5: Yeah, I think in terms of leadership, I think that's true.
4: Who's the other? When you think of power and leverage and the ability to execute on that?
5: Well, I think Modi. Very good, yeah. They've had some very good numbers announced. He stays out of wars, which is smart. He's 1.5 billion people. He's actually the biggest. India's actually the biggest. Modi's a great leader, and we do a lot of business with them, but now we do fair business. They used to really rip us off. I don't blame them for that. You know, we had stupid politicians, but that allowed that to happen. But now we do a lot of business. They're not that happy about it because they used to do a lot better. So, but Modi's great. President Xi is great. Classics, you know. I mean, if you were going to make a movie about either one of them, you wouldn't be able to find the man in Hollywood, I'm telling you.
6: Very close. We've been there for a little while, and he's a very tough negotiator. He's one of the toughest, actually. So you look at this man. I'll give you a lesson. He's the most beautiful looking man. He looks so nice. He's like an angel. But actually, he's as tough as he's a killer. I don't want to. He's a killer. He's as tough as they come. But he looks so good. So he gets you by surprise. But there's few people like this. People say he's such a nice man. I said no, he's very tough. He's a tough trader. And he loves the Indian people, but he also loves the USA. We had Howdy Modi in Houston, remember? And the stadium was full.
7: Namaste Trump.
6: Right, remember that?
8: He did Namaste Trump in
6: India. That was great. And we'll be going to India.
0: So that was Donald Trump heaping praises on Prime Minister Modi yet again. And with that, it's a wrap on this bulletin. Thank you for watching India Today. More news and updates will continue on the other side.
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0: July 4th, 2026, the 250th anniversary of American independence. 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
3: Why is Washington taking such a drastic step? And has the world entered a new era where access to AI is being treated like access to military technology?
4: We're having a meeting with them. It's an amazing industry. It's bigger than any industry anyone's ever seen. We are leading China by a lot. And, you know, whoever leads that is going to really lead the world to a large extent. That's how big it is.
3: Now, you heard what Trump has said. He's made that comment just hours before Anthropic was issued the ultimatum and now looks especially significant because the latest action suggests the Trump administration increasingly views frontier AI not merely as a technology product, but as a strategic national asset, one that could actually determine economic power, military strength and geopolitical influence in the decades ahead. So what happened? According to Anthropic, the Commerce Department led by Scott Bessent directed the company to suspend access to the models for any foreign national, regardless of where they're located. To avoid violating the order, Anthropic responded with the most sweeping option available, switching off access entirely. The company says the move was triggered by concerns that Fable 5 could potentially be jailbroken. That's industry terminology for bypassing an AI model's safety guardrails. The two AI models were launched by Anthropic on the 9th of June, 5 months after Mythos being released to a select few for testing. While Mythos 5 is a more entertaining

0: enterprise-oriented model, Fable 5 is for a more general audience. Think of Fable 5 as a high-performance sports car with speed limiters installed. The engine underneath remains incredibly powerful, but software controls determine where it can go and what it can do. Fable 5 was specifically designed with multiple safety layers that automatically intercept sensitive outputs before they reach users. What the software controls do is protect against dangerous activity instructions. So that could mean harmful content targeting individuals, release of certain sensitive technical information, use of explicit adult content, and unsafe, unrestricted role play.
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0: Hello and welcome to this special broadcast from Europe. I am Pranay Upadhyay, and right across this Lake Geneva is the city of Evian in France, which hosted the G7 summit this week. I have witnessed the diplomatic action on the power stage of G7, watching some very careful, very calculated diplomacy unfold between the United States and India. In interactions of Prime Minister Narendra Modi and US President Donald Trump, this wasn't a usual Trump-Modi show. No beer hugs, just firm handshakes, a deliberate delivery of words, a calibration of diplomacy. I call it a delicate diplomacy. The relationship is clearly at a sensitive stage, but both leaders know that what is at stake. During their interactions, their bilateral meetings, President Donald Trump heaped praises on Prime Minister Narendra Modi. On the other side, Prime Minister Narendra Modi responded with a calibrated but pointed reply. The message was clear. We are friends, but we have got business to settle.
1: He's been my friend for a long time now, and we've always had a great relationship, and it's great to be with you. Thank you very much.
2: When the American president and the Indian prime minister met at Evian in France on 17th June, the talks were tough, but productive.
1: He's the most beautiful looking man. He looks so nice. He's like an angel. But actually, he's as tough as he's a killer. He's a killer.
2: The biggest bone of contention between the two countries for the past year and a half has been the trade and tariffs. As soon as Donald Trump assumed office in January 2025, he targeted India and alleged trade imbalance.
1: Prime Minister Modi's a friend of mine, but they don't do very much business in terms of business with us. They sell a lot to us, but we don't buy from them. You know why? Because the tariff is so high. They have one of the highest tariffs in the world. Now, they're willing to cut it very substantially, but we'll see what happens. We're talking to India now. We'll see what happens. It doesn't matter too much whether we have a deal or whether we charge them a certain tariff.
2: The U.S. president slapped India with tariffs that kept rising on different accounts, including for buying Russian oil, as punitive measures. It reached 50% at one point, before hard negotiations brought it down to 18%. Caustic remark by Trump, calling India a dead economy and sharing a post that described Delhi as a hellhole, further added to the tensions. On 17th June, Donald Trump promised that trade negotiations will ensure a fairer outcome, as the Indian Prime Minister was tough to bend.
1: He's a very tough negotiator. He's one of the toughest, actually. So you look at this man. I'll give you a lesson. He's the most beautiful looking man. He looks so nice. He's like an angel. But actually, he's as tough as he's a killer. He's a killer. He's as tough as they come, but he looks so good. So he gets you by surprise. But there's few people like this. People say, he's such a nice man. I said, no, he's very tough. He's a tough trader.
2: The American president wants India to buy oil from his country as well. When the trade talks resume in the last week of June in New Delhi, it is bound to be on the table.
1: We had in particular some very good conversations with Prime Minister Modi, India, and we're doing trade deals. We're doing a lot of things. A lot of things are happening between the United States and India. The United States is doing the best we've ever done. We have over $19.2 trillion coming in, and we're building factories. We're building everything, and Prime Minister is building a lot in the United States. He's spending a lot of money in the United States, so we appreciate that. Jobs. But I just want to say he's been my friend for a long time now, and we've always had a great relationship, and it's great to be with you.
2: India was clear that war in West Asia has to end. The death of Indian sailors did take center stage between the leaders.
3: एक्सेलेंसी आप जानते हैं कि मैरीटाइम ट्रेड की दुनिया में भारत के लाखों सीफेरर्स आज दुनिया के अलग अलग समुद्र में अपनी सेवाएं दे रहे हैं, विश्व की प्रगति में बहुत बड़ा योगदान दे रहे हैं, और मैं समझता 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
1: I heard about that. It's a rough profession. There's no question about it. And we work together on it. This has been happening throughout time. But we work together on it. Yeah, certainly. We love all of those people. And they're great people.
2: India has always been seen by the U.S. as a key ally required to counterbalance an aggressive China in Asia. But under Trump, a master of political theater who thrives on spectacle and flattery, India has been at the receiving end of his compulsive bluster. It started with Trump unilaterally claiming to have ended the India-Pakistan military conflict in May last year by threatening both with steep tariffs. However, India has maintained that the fighting ended at Pakistan's request. Prime Minister Modi's repeated refusal to acknowledge it or nominate him for the Nobel Peace Prize has also created friction. But on 17th June, he promised to stand by India in times of need as long as Narendra Modi is the Prime Minister.
1: But if they were attacked, we would be there to help them. How is that? Is that a good statement? Okay, come here, man. If anybody attacks that man, we're going to be there. Now, if there's a new leader, I'm not sure about it. If there's a new leader, I don't know about that. But if they're attacked and he's the leader, we're going to be there to help.
2: But all of that is now on the back burner. The U.S. President, praising the Indian Prime Minister, once again shared India Today's magazine cover. Back in the month of February, he had shared the same cover just hours before announcing the Indo-US trade deal. Bureau Report, India Today.
0: The American President Donald Trump and the Indian Prime Minister Narendra Modi have met many times. And each time, their camaraderie, their friendship, the bond they share show a warmth which is often called exceptional, but not this time. There were handshakes, but no bear hugs. There was hand-holding, but no embracing each other. It was measured, but not cold either. And it certainly was very delicate.
4: They were meeting after 16 long months. And all eyes were on the Indian Prime Minister Narendra Modi and US President Donald Trump at the G7 summit. Things were bumpy to begin with. There was a stillness in the air. And an uncomfortable distance. The two leaders met at Avion, but did not share a bear hug. They just shook hands. No grand display of dosti. No grand display of personal chemistry. No optics of extraordinary camaraderie. Every gesture measured. Every interaction calibrated. When it was time to capture all leaders in one single click, French president stood between the two dosts, Modi and Trump. Before the summit, Prime Minister Modi greeted leaders, engaging comfortably with heads of state and government. But notably, there was no rush towards Donald Trump. A day later, at the time of the photo op with the family, Modi and Trump held each other's hands. But again, no hug. No exceptional optics. It was all measured move because the bilateral talks were tough.
5: Mr. President, you spoke about Prime Minister Modi as a tough negotiator. Who was a tougher negotiator today and who has a better negotiating tactic when it comes to tariffs?
1: Oh, he's a much tougher negotiator than me and he's a much better negotiator than me. There's not even a contest. Okay?
4: Indian Prime Minister had to stand his ground because the Uncle Sam had been pushing it to a corner. At the center of the growing rift was US's sudden move to drop Indo from the name of its largest military command, the US Indo-Pacific Command. On top of it, the map used by the US to make the announcement showed POK as part of Pakistan. Interestingly, it was during Trump's first term that the command was renamed as Indo-Pacific Command. It was then seen as a sign of the growing importance of India to the US. Defense ties have also remained stagnant, with delays by American aviation major GE in supplying engines to power the Tejas Mk-1A fighter jets being a major bone of contention. So standing alongside the American President Trump, Indian Prime Minister Modi spoke about a world suffering from a shortage of trust. He warned that partnerships depended on rebuilding that trust. By the end of the G7 summit, he had the American president back on his side, both smiling and shaking hands once again. But the missing opportunities to hug each other kept telling the real tale between the two. Bureau Report, India Today.
6: Prime Minister Narendra Modi has navigated four U.S. presidential terms across three administrations, from Barack Obama's strategic chemistry to President Donald Trump's high-stakes MAGA plus speaker diplomacy to Joe Biden's institutional focus. There is a report examining how the bilateral relationship balanced defense breakthroughs with persistent trade and tariff frictions.

0: In the 12 years as the Indian Prime Minister, Narendra Modi had to deal with four US presidencies under three presidents. Two of them were Democrats, Barack Obama and Joe Biden. And twice with Republicans, while Donald Trump presided over the Oval Office. Narendra Modi was just sworn in as the Prime Minister of India in 2014 May. When Barack Obama, as the President of the United States of America, had roughly a year and a half left in his second term. In that brief period, they seemed to be working well. There were two landmark Modi-Obama summits held in that period. The first one was at the White House on 30th September 2014. And the second one happened when the US President came to attend the Indian Republic Day celebration as the chief guest in January 2015 in New Delhi. Together, they achieved a breakthrough on the long-stalled civil nuclear deal through an insurance risk pool and renewed a 10-year defense framework.
1: Our two nations are prepared to step forward firmly to accept the responsibility of this global partnership for our two countries and for shaping the character of this century. The promise and potential of this relationship has never been in doubt. This is a natural global partnership.
0: Mirroring this warmth, President Obama concluded the joint briefing by declaring,
2: India and the United States are not just natural partners. I believe America can be India's best partner.
0: But a bilateral investment treaty and concrete climate emission caps remained unresolved between the two partners. Then came the first term of Republican President Donald Trump. This Trump-Modi era redefined the US-India relations through a mix of historic defense alignments and intense trade friction. The standard-bearer achievements, including the signing of foundational military pacts like Comcasa and Beka, alongside a major $3 billion defense deal for Apache and MH-60R helicopters. Though the partnership was heavily anchored by personal camaraderie, famously captured during two massive joint rallies, Howdy Modi in Houston in September 2019,
3: a friend of India, a great American president, Mr. Donald Trump.
0: Followed by Namaste Trump rally in Ahmedabad next year.
4: The First Lady and I have just traveled 8,000 miles around the globe to deliver a message to every citizen across this nation. America loves India. America respects India. And America will always be faithful and loyal friends to the Indian people.
3: पिछले कुछ वर्षों में भारत और अमेरिका के बीच विश्वास जिस नई ऊंचाई पर पहुंचा है जितना मजबूत हुआ है वह ऐतिहासिक है.
0: But when it came to a comprehensive trade package, the two leaders could not come to an agreement. It remained unresolved after the US revoked India's GSP preferential trade status and sparred over tariffs. Post the first Modi-Trump era, US President Joe Biden and Indian Prime Minister Narendra Modi seemed to be working on a better business footing. In the 9 meetings spread across 4 years, together they finalized landmark agreements, solidifying a new semiconductor fabrication plant for national security and expanding defense ties under the ICT framework.
5: Toast to our partnership, to our people, to the possibilities that lie ahead, to two great friends, two great nations, and two great powers. Cheers.
6: Aap bolne mein soft hai, par action mein puri tarah strong hai.
0: Yet critical differences between the nations remained unresolved. The leaders struggled to bridge divisions over India's continued purchase of Russian oil and navigated friction surrounding human rights and democratic values. From day one, the return of Donald Trump in the Oval Office for the second term has been a tumultuous journey in the relationship between the two countries. The era of MAGA plus MEGA has redefined geopolitics. Marking Donald Trump's second term and Narendra Modi's third, bilateral ties between the two have gone through periodic blow-hot and cold situations as trade, tariff and immigration remain main friction points between the two countries. The two leaders launched TRUST, or Transforming Relationship, utilizing strategic technology to secure critical mineral supply chains and doubled bilateral trade targets to $500 billion by 2030. But tariff remained the bone of contention between the two throughout this period so far.
7: Who was a tougher negotiator today and who has a better negotiating tactic when it comes to tariffs?
8: Oh, he's a much tougher negotiator than me, and he's a much better negotiator than me. There's not even a contest. Okay?
0: The U.S. imposed as high as 50% tariff on India imports by the last quarter of 2025. After strong negotiations and a few turns of negotiation tables, it has climbed down to 18%. Despite a framework agreement, a final comprehensive trade deal remains elusive due to disputes over H-1B visa restrictions and reciprocal tariffs. Bureau Report, India Today.
9: The two leaders have done their job. Evian Summit has once again put the focus back on Indo-US trade talks. Talks will resume with the visit of US trade representative to New Delhi in the last week of June. We will be keeping a close look at what happens in these talks and bring you all the updates here on India Today. But that's all we have in this special edition from Europe. We are slipping into a short break, but on the other side of the break, news and updates will continue. Keep watching India Today.

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2: Center's decision to temporarily block Telegram ahead of the June 21st NEET-UG retest has been upheld. The platform will remain suspended till June 22nd. A single bench of Justice Tejas Karia rejected Telegram's plea against the temporary ban. Delhi High Court categorically stated that government is empowered to direct blocking access to Telegram. The court also mentioned that order was least restrictive, not disproportionate. While pronouncing the order, the court noted that the move was justified to safeguard the integrity of the NEET examination process. The court also rejected Telegram's contention Telegram was being used by organized cheating networks allegedly involved in the NEET-UG controversy. Telegram argued in the court that government's decision to ban the app did not suffer from any non-application of the mind. On the other hand, Center described Telegram as a new dark web, alleging that criminals use the channel to connect users to deep and dark web networks while concealing their identities. Telegram argument failed to build a watertight case. Ultimately, they fell flat in the court. This is being seen as a significant victory for the government in its crackdown to ensure the NEET-UG examination takes place without compromise. With Srishti Ojha, Bureau Report, India Today.

0: K-pop takes center stage. Bold sounds, global energy, and hits that move fast. Today's K-pop plays the biggest tracks, breakout anthems, and chart toppers. 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
1: Trump signed the deal in Versailles, while Iran's President Pezeshkian signed the deal in Tehran, marking an end to the 100-plus day war in West Asia. Mind you, this is a temporary MOU, the peace deal, but paves the way for more meetings between representatives of the two countries to kind of thrash out some of the contentious points. So let me break down for you exactly what the peace deal framework is. First, US and Iran agree to stop military operations against each other. The framework also aims to end related regional hostilities, including conflict linked to Lebanon, which has been mentioned specifically in the Memorandum of Understanding. And that is a setback for Israel. Iran has committed to restoring safe commercial shipping through the Strait of Hormuz, and considering the stalling of traffic impacted the whole world, this comes as a huge relief. Questions do remain, though, about long-term administration and whether any transit fees would apply in the future. The US will phase out its naval blockade as well. All related restrictions on Iranian shipping will also be phased out. Iran will also facilitate normal maritime traffic in return. What about sanctions? America has agreed on this front too, to begin lifting sanctions and licensing financial transactions. However, there is some indication that much of the relief is conditional on Iranian compliance, especially regarding nuclear commitments. Now, another big boost for Iran is that they will regain access to at least some frozen funds held abroad. And this is huge for Iran because the country has significant assets frozen internationally, primarily resulting from sanctions imposed after the US withdrew from the nuclear agreement back in 2018. Access for now, however, appears tied to implementation milestones rather than being unconditional. Now, the framework mentions support for Iran's economic reconstruction with figures as high as $300 billion being discussed. US officials have stressed that such support would only come if Iran fulfills its obligations. And for now, Trump has repeated.
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2: A very good afternoon to all our viewers. You're watching India Today. I'm Anjali Pandey. Lots lined up for you in this bulletin. But first, let's take a look at the headlines. Prime Minister Modi on two-state visit today, with Odisha and West Bengal on the agenda. After launching major development projects in Odisha, the Prime Minister will head to Bengal for Pashchim Banga Devas celebrations and the International Yoga Day event at Kolkata's Red Road. The battle within the Uddhav Sena is intensifying. The party has issued fresh show cause notices to absentee Lok Sabha MPs, giving them 24 hours to explain their conduct or face action under the anti-defection law. Meanwhile, Uddhav loyalist Sanjay Raut has further escalated the war of words, launching fresh verbal attacks on the rebel MPs. U.S. President Donald Trump has once again heaped praise on Prime Minister Narendra Modi. Trump described Modi as a great leader and a very tough cookie.
3: Modi is very good, yeah. They've had some very good numbers announced. He stays out of wars, which is smart. He's 1.5 billion people. He's actually the biggest. India's actually the biggest. And Modi's...
2: Ahead of the NEET re-examination on June 21st, that is tomorrow, the NTA is conducting a nationwide mock drill across nearly 5,500 exam centres to test security and preparedness. Meanwhile, in a major India Today impact, a Nagpur student who was mistakenly allotted an exam centre in Abu Dhabi has now been shifted to a local centre after a report prompted action by the NTA. Israel launched airstrikes and drone attacks across southern Lebanon on Saturday, killing at least five people despite a ceasefire with Hezbollah that had taken effect only hours earlier.

0: And we're getting some breaking news. This is regarding the Sena UBT rebellion. And now Union Home Minister Amit Shah's big claim amid the UBT Sena split. Amit Shah's big assertion, he says that there are no more factions in Shiv Sena. There is only one Shiv Sena. It is the Shinde Sena, which is the only real Sena now. This is what Amit Shah has said. So Union Home Minister Amit Shah has said that earlier we had to call the Shiv Sena Shinde faction after Eknath Shinde. Now there is no faction. There is only one Shiv Sena, which is the Shinde Sena. So that is the assertion by Home Minister Amit Shah amid the rebellion within the Sena. UBT, remember, six MPs have... So there are six rebel MPs that are likely to join the Shinde Sena. And now amid that rebellion, Amit Shah has made a big claim. He is saying that there are no more factions in the Shiv Sena. It's just one Shiv Sena, which is the Shinde Sena. Listen in.
1: Mere saath upasthit, mere mitra aur Maharashtra ke लोकप्रिय मुख्यमंत्री श्रीमान देवेंद्र फडणवीस जी, अब शिवसेना के अध्यक्ष और महाराष्ट्र के उप मुख्यमंत्री श्री एकनाथ शिंदे जी, पहले शिंदे जी के पीछे शिवसेना शिंदे गुट कहना पड़ता था, अब कोई गुट बचा नहीं है, एक ही शिवसेना हो गई है.
0: And my colleague Aishwarya Paliwal is now joining us on the story. Aishwarya, with this remark, is Amit Shah indicating that Uddhav Thackeray has decisively lost the Sena legacy battle?
2: Well, definitely, you know, this is what we should see this as a stamp of approval coming in from none other than Home Minister Amit Shah, where he's now saying that all the ambiguity with regards to who's the real Shiv Sena, it now has been settled once and for all, because earlier, you know, there were the two factions that we all used to speak about, the UBT faction and the Eknath Shinde faction of the Shiv Sena. But now he's saying that there's only one Shiv Sena and that there is a valid reason why he's saying so. You know, let's look at the number of MPs that Eknath Shinde now has. He now has total 13 MPs, which makes him the biggest ally in the state of Maharashtra. So now what we are seeing, a stamp of approval coming in from Home Minister Amit Shah, where he's saying that there is only one Sena, the ambiguity is done and dusted once and for all.
0: All right, Aishwarya, thank you for those details and for that context. So that's the remark by Amit Shah, who is in Maharashtra. And he said that there are no more factions in the Shiv Sena. It's just the Shinde Sena that is the only and real Sena that now exists. And essentially saying that Uddhav Thackeray has lost the Sena legacy battle and it has been won by Eknath Shinde. So that was Amit Shah's remark. That there are no more factions in Shiv Sena. There's just one Shiv Sena, which is the Shinde Sena. So earlier, people used to refer to both the factions as one as Shinde faction, one as the Sena UBT. But now, Amit Shah claims and asserts that there are no more factions in the Shiv Sena. It's just one Shiv Sena, which is the Shinde Sena. And that is the only and real Shiv Sena. So there seems to be no end to tussle in Shiv Sena UBT. After the six rebel MPs skipped crucial meeting in Delhi, the party has issued a stern final warning to the rebels to give a written explanation within 24 hours. Party's chief whip in Lok Sabha, Anil Desai, has issued a formal show cause notice to the absentee MPs. The notice carries a stern warning. If the MPs fail to respond within the stipulated time, the party will assume that they have voluntarily given up their membership, resulting in action under the anti-defection law. Amit Shah, wading into the controversy, said that earlier there were factions in Shiv Sena and Shiv Sena Shinde faction was named after Eknath Shinde, but now there is only one Shiv Sena. A massive face-off between Uddhav Thackeray and Eknath Shinde unfolded on the 60th Foundation Day of the Shiv Sena. Uddhav Thackeray, while addressing the party cadre, offered to step down as the party president amid a possible fresh wave of rebellion within the party. On the other hand, Maharashtra Deputy Chief Minister Eknath Shinde hit back with a big attack at Uddhav Thackeray, asserting that the tiger is here while dogs are barking. Hitting back at Eknath Shinde, Sena UBT MP Sanjay Raut posted a cryptic tweet in which he said that some dogs are not loyal.
1: Mere saath upasthit, मेरे मित्र और महाराष्ट्र के लोकप्रिय मुख्यमंत्री श्रीमान देवेंद्र फडणवीस जी, अब शिवसेना के अध्यक्ष और महाराष्ट्र के उप मुख्यमंत्री श्री एकनाथ शिंदे जी, पहले शिंदे जी के पीछे शिवसेना शिंदे गुट कहना पड़ता था, अब कोई गुट बचा नहीं है, एक ही शिवसेना हो गई है।
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0: And now shifting focus, US President Donald Trump has once again heaped praise on Prime Minister Modi just days after exalting the Prime Minister at G7 summit in France. While speaking to Axios, the US President remarked that Modi was a great leader. Trump was effusive in his praise for Prime Minister Modi and suggested that India as a nation was successful and stable under Prime Minister Modi's leadership. US Ambassador to India Sergio Gore even shared Trump's clip from the interview and sought to cast India-US bilateral relations in a positive light. India's ties with the US have been rocky since last year's Operation Sindoor. Trump's arbitrary tariff policies have also dented Indo-US ties. However, the Trump administration now appears to be making overtures to repair the shaky relationship with India, which remains a vital trading partner for the United States.
9: If I ask you who are the two greatest or leaders you like the most on the world stage, I'd assume one of them is G.
10: Yeah, I think in terms of leadership, I think that's true.
9: Who's the other? When you think of power and leverage and the ability to execute on that,
10: Well, I think Modi is very good. Yeah. They've had some very good numbers announced. He stays out of wars, which is smart. He's 1.5 billion people. He's actually the biggest. India's actually the biggest. Modi's a great leader. And we do a lot of business with them, but now we do fair business. They used to really rip us off. I don't blame them for that. You know, we had stupid politicians, but that allowed that to happen. But now we do a lot of business. They're not that happy about it because they used to do a lot better. So, but Modi's great. President Xi is great. Classics, you know. I mean, if you were going to make a movie about either one of them, you wouldn't be able to find the man in Hollywood. I'm telling you, it's very close. We've been there for a little while, and he's a very tough negotiator. He's one of the toughest, actually. So you look at this man. I'll give you a lesson. He's the most beautiful-looking man. He looks so nice. He's like an angel. But actually, he's as tough as he's a killer. I don't want to. He's a killer. He's as tough as they come. But he looks so good. So he gets you by surprise. But there's few people like this. People say he's such a nice man. I said no, he's very tough. He's a tough traitor, and he loves the Indian people, but he also loves the USA. We had Howdy Modi in Houston, remember? And the stadium was full. Right? Remember that?
11: He did Namaste Trump in
10: India. That was great. And we'll be going to India.
0: We have always been friends at the G7 to a full-blown transatlantic spat. Donald Trump's claim that Giorgia Meloni begged him for a photograph has triggered a sharp response from the Italian Prime Minister and even diplomatic fallout. India Today reports.

0: Friends at the G7 turns foes 2 days later. After sharing laughs and handshakes at the G7 summit in France, a war of words has erupted between Donald Trump and Giorgia Meloni. The trigger, Trump's explosive claim that the Italian Prime Minister begged him for a photograph. The US President told an Italian TV channel he did not need to speak to Meloni. Trump went on to say that he would not have taken a picture with the Italian Prime Minister, but did so because he felt sorry for her. Escalating his remarks further, Trump claimed that Meloni had begged him for a photograph. Trump also alleged that the Italian leader wanted a picture with him so badly. Meloni fired back within hours, saying that neither nor her country ever begs.
1: Dunque, certe cose meritano una risposta immediata. Le dichiarazioni di Donald Trump sono dichiarazioni totalmente inventate.
0: Donald Trump's statements are completely made up. I'm frankly appalled. I don't know why the President of the United States behaves this way with his own allies. After all, it is not the first time this has happened.
1: Con i nemici degli Stati Uniti, con leadership con le quali invece...
0: The timing is hard to ignore. Just days ago at the G7, the two leaders were all smiles. And Meloni even said, Trump and I have always been friends. This photo route did not come out of nowhere. Trump and Meloni have been collecting flashpoints for months. First, a clash over the Iran conflict. Then, friction over Trump's remarks targeting Pope Leo. And after that, concerns in Rome over possible US troops cuts in Europe. And now, what began as a G7 photo op has developed into the latest chapter of a very public transatlantic spat. A massive diplomatic spat has now ensued. Italian Foreign Minister has cancelled a planned US visit, calling Trump's comments offensive to all Italians. From friends again to firing salvos across continents, the Trump-Meloni relationship appears headed for fresh turbulence. Bureau Report, India Today.
2: Meanwhile, Israel has again bombed southern Lebanon despite agreeing with Hezbollah to halt the heavy fighting in southern Lebanon. At least 5 people were killed in Israeli airstrikes and drone attacks. This is as per the Lebanese state media. Israeli airstrikes come just hours after a ceasefire between Israel and the Iran-backed Hezbollah took effect. The strikes are a stark reminder that the conflict in Lebanon theater has the potential to unravel the entire peace agreement between the United States and Iran. In fact, the fighting in Lebanon has already led to a delay in the start of talks planned in Switzerland. Israeli military has vowed to keep Israeli forces in southern Lebanon until the threat is eliminated, and Hezbollah has refused to halt its attacks unless Israel commits to withdrawing from Lebanon. And with that, it's a wrap on this bulletin. Thank you for watching India Today. More news and updates will continue on the other side.
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0: The Board of Jio Platforms has approved the draft red herring prospectus earlier today, and it will be filed with SEBI today. This is a deeply emotional moment for me, for the entire Reliance family, and for millions of its shareholders. Isha, Akash, and Anant are heading the Jio IPO process and will lead the next generation of value creation opportunities in the future. The proposed listing of Jio will demonstrate to the world that India can build technology companies of global scale, global capability, and global value. I assure you and all prospective new investors that a brighter future awaits Jio.
1: When the king of cricket and the prince of Punjabi pop share the stage, expectations don't just rise, they explode. And that's exactly what's happening as Virat Kohli and Karan Aujla gear up for a high-profile crossover that has already set social media buzzing. Delhi is gearing up for an electrifying evening on June 21st as cricket legend Virat Kohli and Punjabi pop powerhouse Karan Aujla unite for a high-profile event at the Yashobhoomi Convention Centre in Dwarka. Interestingly, Virat personally confirmed Karan Aujla's involvement through a social media post that instantly grabbed attention. The collaboration is a part of One Eight, which is Virat Kohli's lifestyle brand that has steadily grown into a major youth-focused label.
2: On 21st June, we are unveiling the future of performance. One Eight, built in India for the world. Come witness this historic moment with me.
1: The upcoming Delhi event now introduces a musical dimension to the brand's journey, with Aujla joining the spotlight. Meanwhile, Karan Aujla continues to be one of the most influential voices in Punjabi music, and his chartbusters such as Softly Toba Toba

The announcement also arrives on the heels of Aujla's hugely successful Delhi concert held at Jawaharlal Nehru Stadium earlier this year as part of his P-Pop Culture India tour.

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2: Asana is for you, then of course you will get into some kind of trouble. 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So I push my, you know, my efforts same way how I was practicing before. So that creates trouble. Otherwise, yoga is part of our life. Yoga is like the way how blood flows in our body. These yogic asanas, pranayama, mudras, meditations, they're tested and proven. So if you have bloating with your stomach and you are in Vajrasana, in 5 minutes, you'll start seeing the results. So how it happens, it's not just the word.

0: that yoga is working with you. 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Your nervous system is stimulated, activated. The blood flow is changed. All these things put together, they transform your health, they transform your life.
1: So we met men and women, boys and girls who are bending in and with a banger. Ravi Naik tells us that he's 65 and his doctor

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4: 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Now, after so many 15 months, I have become normal and I think I'm far better than what I was earlier.
5: The rehabilitation comes after the stabilization. 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

0: and welcome. You're watching In the Club. I am Susan. Salman Khan stole the spotlight at Aamir Khan Productions' 25-year celebration with his striking new look. Sporting a clean-shaven head and an all-black outfit, the superstar sparked buzz on social media, leaving fans curious about the reason behind his transformation. Up next is our report.
1: Under the spotlight at Aamir Khan Productions' 25-year celebrations, one man ended up stealing the conversation. Salman Khan. The superstar arrived sporting a striking new look that instantly sends social media into overdrive. With a clean-shaven head, an all-black outfit and his trademark swagger, Salman made a dramatic entry that had fans and paparazzi doing a double take. Dressed in a black vest, distressed jeans and a matching jacket, the actor posed confidently for photographers, turning a routine red carpet appearance into one of the biggest talking points of the evening. Within minutes, pictures and videos of Salman flooded social media with fans debating the reason behind the transformation. While many praised the rugged, intense look and called it vintage Bhaijaan energy, others expressed concern about the actor's noticeably leaner appearance, wondering whether the look was linked to a new film role or a personal fitness decision. The speculation comes at a time when Salman has been making headlines for his public appearances, with fans closely tracking every update about the superstar. Sources suggest the look could be connected to one of his upcoming projects, although no official confirmation has been made so far. Whatever the reason, one thing is clear. Salman Khan did not need a film announcement or a trailer launch to dominate the headlines. A new look was enough. And once again, Bhaijaan proved that when he walks into a room, the spotlight follows. Entertainment Bureau, India Today.
2: Thank you,

0: driver in Love, a partition backdrop, and a hand pump that became more famous than most Bollywood villains. 25 years later, Gadar, Ek Prem Katha, remains one of Hindi cinema's biggest success stories. As the film completes 25 years, let's revisit its remarkable journey in this special report, where director Anil Sharma shares stories from the making of the film, its iconic moments, and the memories behind one of Bollywood's most celebrated blockbusters.
1: Ashraf Ali! Ashraf Ali! Our Hindustan Zindabad tha, Zindabad hai, aur Zindabad rahega! Hindustan Zindabad! Hindustan Zindabad!
2: 25 years ago, one film did not just arrive in theatres. It exploded onto the big screen. A film that gave us one of Bollywood's most iconic love stories. Some unforgettable dialogues.
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2: And of course, a hand pump that became a symbol of rebellion. That film was Gadar Ek Prem Katha. Released in 2001, the film became a cultural phenomenon. Families watched it together. Audiences cheered inside theatres. And Sunny Deol's Tara Singh became more than just a character. He became an emotion. But what many may not know is that director Anil Sharma always saw Gadar as more of a love story inspired by Ramayana.
5: उस वक्त तो मैंने कहा था कि ये फिल्म भारत की बहुत बड़ी हिट होगी, हो सकता है सबसे बड़ी हिट हो। इनका ये रामायण है। राम जो है सीता को लंका से लेके आ रहे हैं, और लंका उन दिनों हालात जो थे, हालात तो आज 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है।
2: The film connected so deeply with audiences, perhaps because at its heart, it was a simple story of a man willing to cross borders, challenge an entire system, and fight for his family. Of course, the story is only as powerful as the people bringing it to life. And when it came to casting Tara Singh and Sakina, Anil Sharma knew he needed actors who could make audiences believe in this extraordinary love story.
1: बस बहुत हो गया। अगर मैं अपने बीवी बच्चों के लिए सर झुका सकता हूँ, तो मैं सबके सर काट भी सकता हूँ।
2: And there was no one better than Sunny Deol to be Tara Singh. And rightly so. Today, it's impossible to imagine anyone else in those roles. But if there's one scene from Gadar that continues to live rent-free in Bollywood's pop culture, it's this one. An angry Tara Singh. Drama. A furious crowd. And a hand pump that never stood a chance. The scene became legendary, inspired countless spoofs, memes and references, and remains one of the most talked about moments in Hindi cinema. But did Anil Sharma know while filming it that it would become such a massive talking point?
5: ऐसा था कि ये सीन तो करने को लोग रेडी नहीं थे। इस सीन के लिए तो 2-3 घंटे शूटिंग रुकी रही, और मुझे चाहिए कुछ चीज अपरूट कर दे। मैं बोल रहा पाकिस्तान जिंदाबाद, मैं बोल रहा हूँ मुसलमान बनने को रेडियो 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
2: 25 years later, Gadar remains proof that some films don't age. they become legends.
1: Ashraf Ali! Ashraf Ali!
2: While Anil Sharma says Gadar 3 will happen only when the right story comes along, until then, Tara Singh and Sakina's timeless love story continues to live on in the hearts of millions. With Sana Farzeen, Entertainment Bureau, India Today.
0: Gadar gave audiences one of Bollywood's biggest mass heroes in Tara Singh. Lagan gave them one of Hindi cinema's most inspiring underdogs in Bhuvan. Led by superstar Aamir Khan, the film remains much more than a film about cricket. It is a story of courage, resistance, and hope that continues to resonate across generations. As the film completes 25 years, let's revisit the journey of the cinematic classic in a special report by my colleague, Sana Farzeen.
2: Lagan.
6: Cricket!
7: You are not supposed to touch the ball!
2: A village battling drought. A group of men who had never held a cricket bat. And a challenge that seemed impossible from the moment it was made. On paper, Lagan sounded like a risky idea. But on screen, it

0: When the film was released in 2001, audiences walked into theaters expecting a period drama. What they got instead was an emotional roller coaster that made them laugh, cry, cheer, and hold their breath till the very last ball.
1: Hum lagan maaf karega. 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
0: Set in the fictional village of Champaner, the story followed Bhuvan, played by Aamir Khan, as he took on the mighty British Raj after an unfair tax burden pushed his people to the edge. The challenge was simple: defeat the British in a game of cricket, and the villagers could be spared 3 years of lagan.
1: कि तुम हमको इस खेल में हराओ और हम तुम्हारा लगान माफ कर देगा.
0: But what truly made the film memorable was not just the match, it was the team.
1: दुगना लगान दोगे केशत मंजूर है सरत मंजूर है.
0: Champaner's squad was a collection of unlikely heroes and eccentric personalities.
2: Better.
0: Lagan also made cricket fun, even for those who did not understand the sport. Every ball felt important, every wicket drew gasps. And every boundary was met with thunderous applause. When the villagers finally turned the game around, theatres celebrated as though India had won a World Cup final. The film went on to become one of the defining movies of its generation, earning global recognition and taking Indian cinema to the Academy Awards. The music by A.R. Rahman became the soundtrack of an era.
3: Madhuban mein bhale kanha kisi ko peese mile man mein to radha ke hi prem ke hain phool khile.
0: And while audiences rooted for the villagers every step of the way, they also found a villain they genuinely loved to hate.
1: Tum humko is khel mein haraoge to tumhara is saal ka to kiya hum agle saal ka bhi lagan maaf kar dega.
0: Played by British actor Paul Blackthorne, Captain Andrew Russell was arrogant, ruthless, and impossible to ignore.
4: What do you remember of the time when Lagan released and the reception that you got from Indians?
5: This has been amazing. You know, when we filmed it, it was a beautiful experience filming it. It was incredibly hard work, and everybody had to really commit to what was happening. But with the guidance of, you know, Ashutosh and Amir, we did it, and people have responded positively ever since, I believe. Yes.
4: Yeah.
0: 25 years may have passed, but Lagan still hits like a perfectly timed 6. Entertainment Bureau, India Today.
6: Ram Charan's Paddy continues its phenomenal box office run, emerging as one of the biggest cinematic successes of the year. While the sports drama has captivated audiences and become South India's highest-grossing film of the year, it has also sparked discussion over certain aspects of the film. Take a look.

0: should me aate na pogro.
1: Some films arrive with expectations. Others create a storm so powerful that the entire industry is forced to take notice.
2: Director anna petti sir
3: ee korrolku petti kodu gullo devudu ka sir round lo devudu.
1: And Peddi belongs to the latter category.
0: Aate na pogro.
1: Like a champion stepping into the arena and refusing to back down, Ram Charan's latest blockbuster has continued its dominant run at the box office, smashing records and winning audiences across the globe. As the film marches into its second weekend, Peddi has crossed an impressive 366 crore worldwide, including 206 crore rupees net in India, cementing its position as one of the biggest cinematic successes of the year.
4: Manaka aata aadinchadam kuda telusu
5: ekkada ee aataku na kuduko.
6: Maatalato kaadu aatato barilo gelche magatharu evadukundaru rammanu.
1: Interestingly, the film's team also announced that Peddi has emerged as South India's highest grossing film of 2026, adding yet another milestone to its remarkable journey. Written and directed by Bucci Babu Sana, Peddi features Ram Charan in the titular role alongside an ensemble cast including Shivaraj Kumar, Janvi Kapoor, Divyendu Sharma and Jagapati Babu in pivotal roles.

0: At its core, Beddi tells the story of a young man who rises through intense sporting battles while confronting rivalry, pride, and the crushing weight of expectations. Meanwhile, despite its box office triumph, Beddi has not escaped controversies.
1: Beddi, ee area lo emaina devudi pera
2: na favorite cricketer Beddi sir.
0: The film has faced criticism over the portrayal of Janhvi Kapoor's character Achiyamma, with some viewers questioning the way the character was written and presented on screen. The backlash prompted Vuchi Babusana to apologize and assure audiences that the criticized scenes would be removed from the film.
3: పేలింది సాన్నే కానీ
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0: Nevertheless, the numbers speak for themselves, and with 366 crore rupees already in the bank and momentum firmly on its side, the film continues to dominate theaters and headlines alike. Entertainment Bureau, India Today.
6: Big stars, bigger franchises. But are audiences still buying into the formula? As Welcome to the Jungle and Dhamaal 4 spark fresh debate online, Bollywood finds itself facing an uncomfortable question. Has the sequel era finally gone too far? Here's a report by my colleague, Pransley Sethi, on Bollywood's growing sequel syndrome.
7: Robin Hood Pandey.
0: In today's Bollywood, success comes with a sequel clause. One hit film becomes a franchise. One franchise becomes a universe. And before audiences can catch their breath, another installment is already on the way. But somewhere between nostalgia and repetition, viewers seem to be asking a difficult question. Has Bollywood confused familiarity with entertainment?
8: Gadhe ke upar ghoda painting ki sequel pehli baar dekha.
0: That debate has resurfaced once again with Welcome to the Jungle and Dhamaal 4.
9: Dancing ke khazane kaad rahe zara zor se bole be.
0: Many online critics have questioned the humor, accused Bollywood of endlessly recycling old formulas, and wondered whether the industry has become overtly reliant on franchises rather than creating the next generation of comedy classics. Take Welcome to the Jungle. The film marks Akshay Kumar's return to one of Bollywood's most beloved comedy franchises. But the trailer has sparked sharply divided reactions. While supporters have praised its scale, star power and mass entertainment appeal, many viewers felt underwhelmed. Several social media users pointed to a lack of memorable jokes, arguing that a long list of stars cannot compensate for weak comedy. And while Dhamaal 4 has generated curiosity with the return of Ajay Devgan and the beloved franchise gang, the larger conversation remains unchanged. Are audiences genuinely excited for the story? or simply responding to a familiar title. For some viewers, the franchise's trademark brainless entertainer formula no longer feels fresh. And if Bollywood wants proof that a franchise name alone isn't enough anymore, it only needs to look at its own recent history. Some of the industry's biggest brands have crashed brutally despite carrying familiar names and superstar faces.
10: Race car nahi, chalane wala jeetta hai.
0: Take Race. The first two films were stylish thrillers built on suspense, twists and unpredictable storytelling. But when Race 3 arrived with Salman Khan and sky-high expectations, many fans felt the franchise had lost the very thrill that made it special.
11: Us race ka sikandar, main hoon.
0: The story was similar with Dabang. The original Dabang transformed Chulbul Pandey into a pop culture phenomenon. But by the third installment, many viewers felt the swagger remained while the freshness had disappeared. And then came Singham Again. A giant star cast, a cinematic universe, massive action set pieces. Yet, despite all the noise, a section of audiences and critics felt that the film relied more on cameos and franchise callbacks than compelling storytelling. And then there are comedy franchises like Houseful and Son of Sardar 2, where audiences are increasingly asking whether every successful film really needs another installment. The message from viewers is becoming increasingly clear. A famous title may bring people to the trailer. But if the content feels stale, even the biggest franchise can crash just as hard as an original film. With Pranjali Sethi, Entertainment Bureau, India Today.
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4: Every spy has a beginning. But in Alpha, the story isn't about an agent being recruited. It's about an assassin being created.
5: Sabse peer. Tu bhi wahi hai, hamari ekloti.
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4: Set within the YRF spy universe, Alpha explores the origin story of a young woman who is raised and trained to become a deadly killing machine.

0: तो तुमसे बात करनी है, रोक लो तो बात कर लो।
1: Interestingly, it marks the franchise first assassin-led narrative, offering a fresh perspective on a universe traditionally centered around spies and covert operatives. Directed by Shiv Ravel, Alpha is a high-energy action thriller that also stands as Yash Raj Films' first female-led spy film.
0: Wolf ki beti, wolf hi hoti hai, sir.
1: Led by Alia Bhatt and Sharvari Wagh, the project expands the spy universe with a story that blends action, emotion and personal transformation.
2: Alpha program uska junoon hai, aur jo bhi uske raaste mein aata hai, wo use maar deta hai. मैं जो बना रहा हूँ वो इतिहास है। फतेह को रोकोगी कैसे सीधा? अपने जंगल का शेर है वो।
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1: Meanwhile, Bobby Deol plays the film's primary antagonist. His character is believed to share a mentor-like relationship with Alia Bhatt's protagonist before eventually emerging as her great adversary.

0: You're watching India Today Television. India Today Television studio is safe from dengue, protected by All Out.
1: Very good afternoon, viewers. You're watching India Today with me, Shriya Kundu, and we will be taking you through all the top stories of this very afternoon. But before that, let's quickly first take a look at the headlines. The battle within the Uddhav Sena is intensifying. The party has issued fresh show cause notices to absentee Lok Sabha MPs, giving them 24 hours to explain their conduct or face action under the anti-defection law. Meanwhile, Uddhav loyalist Sanjay Raut has further escalated the war of words, launching fresh verbal attacks on the rebel MPs. US President Donald Trump has once again heaped praise on Prime Minister Narendra Modi. Trump described Modi as a great leader and a very tough cookie.
2: Modi is very good, yeah. They've had some very good numbers announced. He stays out of wars, which is smart. He's 1.5 billion people. He's actually the biggest. India's actually the biggest. And Modi's a great leader.
1: Ahead of the NEET re-examination on June 21st, the NTA is conducting a nationwide mock drill across nearly 5,500 exam centres to test the security and preparedness. Now, meanwhile, in a major India Today impact, it's a Nagpur student who was mistakenly allotted an exam centre in Abu Dhabi and has now been shifted to a local centre after our report prompted action by the NTA. From the West Asia War Theatre, Israel has launched airstrikes and drone attacks across southern Lebanon on Saturday, killing at least five people despite a ceasefire with Hezbollah that had taken effect only hours earlier. On that note, viewers, we're beginning the bulletin with news coming in with regards to the NEET UG examination, the re-examination that is to take place. This, however, is very tragic news that we are learning of. It's another NEET aspirant who's died by suicide. 22-year-old NEET aspirant has died by suicide, only adding to the number of such aspirants who've already, in fact, lost their lives, claimed their own lives, in fact, by suicide. What cops have now come out to report about this case is that the student didn't blame anyone for the death. The NEET pressure was claimed in the suicide video that was left behind. The police, in fact, seized the last video and the probe is now underway. It is another tragedy amid the NEET exam stress. Another NEET aspirant who's died by suicide. The incident happened under the jurisdiction of Vijayanagar Police Station. It's a 22-year-old NEET aspirant. Imagine the plight of such a young boy who's, in fact, lost his life, who's claimed his life by suicide. He hung himself in his own room. According to the Ghaziabad police, sources have said the accused, in fact, recorded a video. There's no note that was left behind, but there's a video that's been left behind before his death. In the video, he's claimed that no one is responsible for his death. He said that he's not been able to clear the NEET exams over the last many attempts. And the family of the deceased has now told the police that he went to his room on Thursday night, where he used to study, and his body was then discovered by the family the next morning. The police has in fact taken custody of the said video and has collected evidences from the crime spot. For more details, I'll bring in Anshul Singh into the conversation here. Anshul, a very good afternoon to you. Another tragedy that we see when we speak of NEET aspirants and the pressure indeed at a time when we see such examinations. Oftentimes we see students have to take re-examinations because they've not been able to clear it the very first time. But on top of that, when you have to appear for a re-examination for no fault of yours, that only adds to the mounting pressure that already that particular student is going through. And this is yet another example of that.
3: Well, definitely, there is a lot of pressure that is on the students, be it the societal pressure or be it the pressure of the parents, or that pressure to make sure that you go ahead and clear the most competitive, one of the most competitive exams of the country. So this incident that has happened in Ghaziabad, basically 22-year-old Jatin, who was preparing for the NEET examinations over the past many years, was not able to clear the examinations after repetitive attempts, and hence there was the psychological pressure that he was into. According to his family, the last conversation that they had with him was on Thursday night, and after dinner he went back to his room to study. However, the family says that during the last conversation as well, he was not that tense, and it did not seem like that he would take such a drastic step. But once he went into the room, the family discovered the body only the next morning, and a video was also recovered from him in which he had gone ahead and said that no one is responsible for his death, and and he is doing this because he has been failing in the NEET examinations over the past many attempts that he has given. Remember, he had also given the last examinations, the NEET examinations, whose re-NEET examinations are supposed to happen tomorrow, and according to the family, the disease actually had claimed that this time his attempt had gone in the right manner, and he was hoping for positive results to come out. But as the paper leak happened and the examinations were forced to be redone, definitely there is a lot of pressure that was built on him, not only on him, but also the other candidates who are appearing in the NEET exams. But yes, a very, very tragic incident that has happened yet again, where a person had to lose his life or killed himself because he was not able to cope up to the massive pressure of this very, very competitive examination.
1: It's unfortunate and an unimaginable loss for the family. Anshul, thank you for those details with regards to this very incident. On that note, viewers, let's also take you through all the developments that's taking place for this very re-examination, which is to be held on June 21st, just one day to go for that examination to again take place, the NEET UG examination, that is. And the National Testing Agency is conducting a nationwide mock drill across as many as 5,500 examination centres. All centres have been placed under tight security with continuous CCTV monitoring in the place and deployment of security personnel to maintain strict vigilance. Meanwhile, remember, several states are gearing up for the re-examination of the NEET on a war footing at this given point. In Uttarakhand's Dehradun, curfew has been imposed around exam venues. Prohibitory orders around NEET re-examination centres include a 200-meter security cordon around the exam venues. In Bihar, Chief Minister Samrat Chaudhary reviewed the exam preparedness in a bid to ensure foolproof conduct of the NEET. Yet again, measures taken include GPS tracking of the question papers and transport of the question papers overnight. Earlier, it was Education Minister Dharmendra Pradhan who chaired a high-level review meeting with the centre, states and the NTA. All of the stakeholders were brought into that meeting, focusing on security protocols, logistics and coordination ahead of the retest. In the national capital, if we are to speak of, the Delhi Education Minister Ashish Sood has visited the NEET examination centre for inspections at Pandara Road. So yes, war footing efforts are being undertaken by all stakeholders involved to ensure that there is no gap or no negligence of any sorts for this entire re-examination that is to be conducted tomorrow.
4: कल नीट की परीक्षा होनी है उसको लेकर के सरकार काफी संजीदा है क्योंकि जिस तरीके से पिछली बार परीक्षा का मामला सामने आया था उसके बाद से लगातार सरकार जो है उस पूरे मामले को लेकर के चिंतित है और यही वजह 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
1: On that note, while those were some of the ground reports we were bringing to you and an interaction with the Education Minister of Delhi, this is Anmol Bali who's joining us from New Delhi as well, bringing us the latest updates this afternoon with regards to the preparedness and all the checks that are being conducted across the national capital for the re-examination to be held tomorrow. Anmol, a very good afternoon to you. What is the current update? What's the pulse that you're picking up from the ground in terms of preparations, which are on full swing as we see? What is it that you are picking up, the sense? Do you see a change in the attitude as well of all of these authorities in terms of the checks that they are putting forward and ensuring that all measures are taken at this given point for the fair conduction of these very examinations?
6: As you know, only 23 hours are left for the NEET UG re-examination, and the administration is on the ground and they have prepared this time re-NEET examination on the war footing level. We have seen that around 2 lakh personnels have been deployed because tomorrow we will see that from 2 p.m. to around 5:15 p.m. around 22 lakh students around nation will be appearing for the NEET PG, and around 2 lakh personnels have been deployed according to National Test Agency. More than 6,600 independent observers as well as 674 city coordinators have been deployed by the National Testing Agency, and even district administration to the state governments are also working together to make the process more smooth. Even three-layer security has been deployed by the National Testing Agency, Ministry of Education, because earlier we have seen that paper got leaked and later it was cancelled, and then the investigation was handed over to CBI. So this time the National Testing Agency is both active on the ground as well as on the social media. We have also seen they have banned the Telegram for a week, and even they have disabled the Telegram editing feature for the 30th of June so that no one could disseminate fake news among the students. And even we have seen later that Telegram has moved high court, but still the NTA is on the ground. And today a mock drill was also called by the National Testing Agency nationwide. And tomorrow we will see that around 22 lakh students will be appearing for their NEET UG re-examination. This is a war footing exercise where Army, Air Force and Central Forces have been roped in by the Government of India for this mass test exercise.
1: Right, Anmol, thank you for bringing us those latest updates in terms of how the authorities are leaving no stone unturned so far to prepare for the examinations tomorrow, the re-examinations that will take place, to ensure that there is no sort of negligence whatsoever in the conduction of the NEET UG yet again. On that note, viewers, we're shifting our focus to a different story.

0: And the other big story, which is in fact from the political arena of our country at this given point, is what is happening in Maharashtra. There seems to be no end to the tussle in Shiv Sena UBT, that is. After the six rebel MPs skipped the crucial meeting in Delhi, the party has now issued a stern final warning to the rebels to give a written explanation within the next 24 hours. Party's chief whip in Lok Sabha, Anil Desai, has issued a formal show cause notice to the absentee MPs. The notice carries a stern warning. If the MPs fail to respond within the stipulated time, the party will assume that they have voluntarily given up their membership, resulting in action under the anti-defection law. Amit Shah, wading into the controversy, said that earlier there were factions in Shiv Sena and Shiv Sena Shinde faction was named after Eknath Shinde, but now there is only one Shiv Sena. This is, in fact, a big statement that had come in from the Home Minister. A massive face-off on the other end between Uddhav and Eknath Shinde unfolded on the 60th Foundation Day of the Shiv Sena yesterday, where Uddhav Thackeray, while addressing the party cadre, offered to step down as the party president amid a possible fresh wave of rebellion within the party. On the other hand, Maharashtra Deputy Chief Minister Eknath Shinde hit back with a big attack at Uddhav Thackeray, asserting that the tiger is here while the dogs are barking. Hitting back at Eknath Shinde, Sena UBT MP Sanjay Raut posted a cryptic post on platform X in which he said that some dogs are not loyal. Take a look at the reactions that have come in so far.
1: Mere saath upasthit, mere mitra, और महाराष्ट्र के लोकप्रिय मुख्यमंत्री श्रीमान देवेंद्र फडणवीस जी अब शिवसेना के अध्यक्ष और महाराष्ट्र के उपमुख्यमंत्री श्री एकनाथ शिंदे जी पहले शिंदे जी के पीछे शिवसेना शिंदे गुट कहना पड़ता था अब कोई गुट बचा नहीं है एक ही शिवसेना हो गई है
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0: And on that note, viewers, we're wrapping up the bulletin right here this hour. But do stay tuned to India Today as we keep bringing you all the latest updates and the top stories through the day right here. Thank you for watching.
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0: Happy Pride Month. I know so many of you.
1: Katy Perry has gone viral this Pride Month after introducing fans to her newest companion, a dancing alien called Galeon.
0: Galeon. Show us how Galeon you are.
2: Isn't all that you want, boy? All that you can have, boy? Got me spread.
1: The quirky character proudly representing the LGBTQIA community instantly became an internet favorite as viewers watched the adorable extraterrestrial steal the spotlight with its energetic dance moves.
0: For me and my Galeon.
1: Sunil Grover is once again entertaining the internet, this time by sharing a video of himself sleeping on a Ganga Ghat among the devotees and locals. Captioned Tare Zameen Par, the clip's simplicity and humor struck a chord, attracting millions of views across social media. Kiara Advani and Karan Johar grabbed attention as they walked the ramp in coordinated black outfit for designer Rahul Mishra. Kiara's dramatic corset gown and Karan's sleek styling created one of the event's most talked about fashion moments, generating massive buzz across social media. Ahead of the release of Welcome to the Jungle, Akshay Kumar visited the Vaishno Devi Shrine to seek blessings. Videos of the actor trekking to the holy site have gone viral, with fans praising his devotion and wishing success for his upcoming comedy entertainer.

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0: quenches thirst. It washes away grime and brings summer mirth. But in aridity, petals wither and dust arise. For when water vanishes, the living dies. Ancient riverine country, India is running dry.
1: Thajiwas Glacier in Gandharbal district of Jammu and Kashmir is one of the main tourist attractions. At an altitude of 9,186 feet, it has always been a striking silvery scene set against emerald meadows and a clear blue sky. In summer of 2012, a half-day hike around this glacier was the first introduction to a glacier for two young boys. 14 years later, in another June, the meadow has lost all its glacier cover. Thajiwas Glacier used to feed the Sindh River, covering a massive 52 square kilometers, has shrunk to 2.5 square kilometers only. Today, it's a relic, merely a remnant of a large glacier.
2: Even the name of this place, Sonmarg, means in local language as Sone Ki Ghati, because of these very mountain tops, because in sunshine they glitter like gold. And you have everything here. You have lush green forests, you have mountains, you have snowfall, snow everywhere, and then you also have gushing streams and waterfalls. So all that you really associate with a beautiful tourist location. But unfortunately, as far as this eco-fragile zone is concerned, Thajiwas Glacier, according to experts and various environmental reports, has lost 95% of its surface area, meaning over the years it has literally vanished. It's just 5% today, and even I can tell you safely, in fact I had come around 5 to 6 years back, and in fact in 10-15 years back also I had come to this very place, and the footprint of this glacier used to be right where we are right now. In fact, it was massive, it was spread all over the ice, and today, as you can see, there is absolutely no glacier visible.
3: This is an alarming situation, as when we see that this cryosphere is melting at such an alarming pace. So this will have the impact on all our sectors, of the otherwise the agriculture sector, horticulture sector, hydropower generation. This will impact all the sectors of the economy. And another thing that we are seeing, that most of the glaciers, not only the Thajiwas Glacier, the other glaciers of the Kashmir Valley are under severe threat. They are melting, they are receding at a faster rate.
1: More than 2,000 kilometers from Sonmarg, two villages in Jharkhand's Dhanbad district, Jogidi and Bahiradi, fought each other fiercely while the area was baking at more than 40 degrees centigrade. Guns and bombs were used. Police vans were ransacked. The reason is water.
4: Firing की भी बात ग्रामीणों के द्वारा पता चली, हमको ग्रामीण बता रहे हैं कि firing भी हुआ है मुखिया जी, और बमबाजी भी हुआ.
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1: Villagers of Jogidi were protesting against alleged illegal mining in Bahiradi. This, they claim, has disrupted water supply to their village. With depleting groundwater, people in this area are starved for water. In the neighboring state of Bihar, more than 160 kilometers away, Chandan Dam in Bihar has water up to 10 feet only, far less than its 50% capacity. At its peak, the dam can store water beyond 100 feet. With a potential to irrigate roughly 68,000 to 80,000 hectares of farmland, Chandan Dam serves three districts of the area. This summer is exceptionally bad. All hope monsoon will help the reservoir recover.
6: Chandan Dam, hum log aaye the is ummeed se ki chalte hain wahan par, paryatak jagah hai, pani rehta hai, jharna rehta hai, uska

0: July 4th, 2026, the 250th anniversary of American independence. The Great American State Fair becomes the center of it all. 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There never will be again. 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Freedom 250, the Great American State Fair, July 4th.
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6: Create a framework for negotiating a permanent settlement within about 60 days. Trump signed the deal in Versailles, while Iran's President Pezeshkian signed the deal in Tehran, marking an end to the 100-plus day war in West Asia. Mind you, this is a temporary MOU, the peace deal, but paves the way for more meetings between representatives of the two countries to kind of thrash out some of the contentious points. So let me break down for you exactly what the peace deal framework is. First, US and Iran agree to stop military operations against each other. The framework also aims to end related regional hostilities, including conflict linked to Lebanon, which has been mentioned specifically in the Memorandum of Understanding. And that is a setback for Israel. Iran has committed to restoring safe commercial shipping through the Strait of Hormuz, and considering the stalling of traffic impacted the whole world, this comes as a huge relief. Questions do remain, though, about long-term administration and whether any transit fees would apply in the future. The US will phase out its naval blockade as well. All related restrictions on Iranian shipping will also be phased out. Iran will also facilitate normal maritime traffic in return. What about sanctions? America has agreed on this front too, to begin lifting sanctions and licensing financial transactions. However, there is some indication that much of the relief is conditional on Iranian compliance, especially regarding nuclear commitments. Now, another big boost for Iran is that they will regain access to at least some frozen funds held abroad. And this is huge for Iran because the country has significant assets frozen internationally, primarily resulting from sanctions imposed after the US withdrew from the nuclear agreement back in 2018. Access for now, however, appears tied to implementation milestones rather than being unconditional. Now, the framework mentions support for Iran's economic reconstruction with figures as high as $300 billion being discussed. US officials have stressed that such support would only come if Iran fulfills its obligations. And for now, Trump has repeated.

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8: 1,000 Palestinians fled. They were displaced. An event that Palestinians call the Nakba. The major turning point after that was in 1967 during a six-day war. As tensions rose with Egypt, Jordan and Syria, you'll see almost more or less, it's almost always the same countries against Israel. Israel launched a preemptive strike and won a decisive victory. It captured Sinai and Gaza from Egypt, the West Bank and East Jerusalem from Jordan, and the Golan Heights from Syria. And this changed the region forever. Israel gained strategic depth, but the occupation of Palestinian territories became one of the central issues of the conflict. Let's take this now to 1973. Egypt and Syria launched a surprise attack during the Yom Kippur War. Though Arab forces made early gains, Israel pushed back and the war ended in a ceasefire, eventually led to peace between Egypt and Israel in 1979. But peace did not spread across the region. In 1982, then another front opened. Israel invaded Lebanon to push out the Palestine Liberation Organization, or the PLO. The war reached Beirut and led to Israel's occupation of parts of southern Lebanon. From that conflict, Hezbollah emerged. Backed by Iran, Hezbollah became one of Israel's most dangerous enemies. The conflict later expanded beyond traditional armies, and Palestinian groups such as Hamas and Islamic Jihad gained power, especially in Gaza. In 2023, the Israel-Hamas war escalated dramatically after that one incident in October 2023. Of Hamas launching a deadly attack, killing around 1,200 people and taking hostages. Israel responded with massive military operations in Gaza that continues to this date. The world witnessed large-scale destruction, rising civilian casualties. But Israel's battle is no longer limited to Gaza.

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1: Very good afternoon, viewers. Welcome back. You're watching India Today with me, Sriya Kundu, and we will be taking you through all the latest updates coming in this hour and the top stories that we've been following through the day. But before all of that, let's first take you through the headlines. The battle within the Uddhav Sena is intensifying. The party has issued fresh show cause notices to absentee Lok Sabha MPs, giving them 24 hours to explain their conduct or face action under the anti-defection law. Meanwhile, Uddhav loyalist Sanjay Raut has further escalated the war of words, launching fresh verbal attacks on the rebel MPs. U.S. President Donald Trump has once again heaped praise on Prime Minister Narendra Modi. Trump described Modi as a great leader and a very tough cookie.
2: Modi is very good, yeah. They've had some very good numbers announced. He stays out of wars, which is smart. He's 1.5 billion people. He's actually the biggest. India's actually the biggest. And Modi's a great leader.
1: Ahead of the NEET re-examination on June 21st, the NTA is conducting a nationwide mock drill across nearly 5,500 exam centres to test the security and the preparedness. Meanwhile, in a major India Today impact, it's a Nagpur student who was mistakenly allotted an exam centre in Abu Dhabi and has now been shifted to a local centre after our report prompted action by the NTA. Israel launched airstrikes and drone attacks across southern Lebanon on Saturday, killing at least five people despite a ceasefire with Hezbollah that had taken effect only hours earlier.

0: On that note, viewers, we're beginning the bulletin with our focus on the NEET re-examination, the NEET UG re-examination that is to take place tomorrow. Now, the NTA has issued a statement after a NEET UG aspirant, which we brought to you news about earlier, from Nagpur, was allotted an exam centre in Abu Dhabi. NTA's web activity records indicate that the city change in this case was made through the candidate's own registered login during the open correction window with a consistent single user access pattern. Now, the NTA has observed that on three occasions, one, the centre was changed to Abu Dhabi using candidate's credentials. Twice, it was previewed that the centre is Abu Dhabi. Despite that, the NTA has accorded to aspirants' request and the change of the centre was, in fact, action. This is what we're learning of right now. On that note, Anmol Bali is joining us on the broadcast with more details on the same. Anmol, just to get some more clarity on what exactly went about here, it's being said that the once this entire web activity of this aspirant has been tracked, it was three occasions that's now been traced at this point to understand that the candidate had by himself registered for an Abu Dhabi centre. And despite that, the NTA has now corrected after the request being placed by the candidate at the Nth hour.
1: After the India Today reported about the case that how a Nagpur NEET UG aspirant got his centre in Abu Dhabi, the National Testing Agency has came up with a statement, and they have clearly mentioned that there were around 3.2 lakh candidates, those who applied for the correction window, and around 99.5% were allotted their preferred city. They have came up with the data also, but they have also clarified about the Abu Dhabi case. They have clearly said that city was changed through on registration and login and other credentials. They have also said that around three times they have observed the web activity that same credentials were used, but later when the students reached to the National Test Agency, they have changed his center to the prefer center in the local in the Nagpur, because today in the morning India Today has reported, after that we have seen the DGNTA gave a statement that they have changed the center, they have given the student the local center, but now the NTA has given a statement where they have clearly said they have accessed the web activity of the student where three times the login was made, and they have also said that this is a only one person access, that only individual access pass has been given to the students. So now they are saying that this has been now made by the students who has I think by mistake chosen the Abu Dhabi center, but later they have corrected the center and given him the Nagpur center.
0: Right, Anmol, thank you for bringing us those details. On that note, viewers, let's quickly take you through some more breaking news that's coming in on this very story. On that note, it's Congress MP Rahul Gandhi who's now come out to issue a message for the students of the NEET re-examination. He has urged the Prime Minister and the government to ensure that the re-examination is conducted without any glitches. Let's listen in first to what the message is from the Leader of the Opposition of the Lower House as he speaks to the students as well as for the students to the Prime Minister and the Centre.
2: Really wonderful, excellent exam, and you all do really, really well. Remember, we're with you. We want to look after you, protect you, and make sure that you have a brilliant future. Love all of you. To the Prime Minister and to the government, I'd like to say, please, please, please ensure that there are no glitches this time. The students have been through enough stress, and they really cannot afford to go through it again. All the best. Thank you very much. Love you again.
0: Well, this is a big message coming in from the Leader of the Opposition at this given point when he comes out to say not just wish luck to the students, but also passes on this message to the centre, to all those authorities who are conducting the very examinations, to ensure that this time the examination is conducted without any glitches, without any hiccups for that matter, because the students have already faced a lot of distress having to sit for the examinations once again this time after the original examination had already taken place in the month of May. And remember, Rahul Gandhi has in fact spoken to the students in person as well, several meets that had taken place, not just with the NEET UG students, but also those from the CBSE who had faced that entire matter with regards to their evaluation system and the glitches in it. So yes, this is yet again a message coming in from him on those very lines. With that, Let's also take you through the developments that's taken place in the last 24 hours, a day ahead of the re-examination that's to take place on June 21st, that is tomorrow. So ahead of this very retest, it's another blunder of the NTA that surfaced from Nagpur that we had in fact reported upon. An 18-year-old NEET aspirant from Nagpur, Abdullah Mohammed Talib, who got a shock when he saw his recently generated hall ticket, that is his where his examination center was Abu Dhabi, 2,500 kilometers away. But now, after the Mega India Today news break, NTA DG confirmed that the issue has been resolved and the NEET aspirant, after his request was raised, has been given the Nagpur Centre locally itself. According to the DG, some candidates do not adequately secure their account passwords, which can sometimes lead to such issues. Now, also, as we just brought to you the news of, Rahul Gandhi has slammed the NTA for the goof-up. Rahul also highlighted the students' ordeal and questioned the functioning of the examination system while also wishing the students luck right ahead of the examinations. The family of the NEET aspirant said that they were so worried that they began arranging travel documents and flight tickets if the exam center was not changed at the last minute. The parents were concerned about arranging a passport and travel at such a short notice.
3: आपके बेटे का क्या नाम है और क्या उसने प्रेफरेंस दिया था और आपको एडमिट कार्ड में क्या बताया गया?
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0: Now, ahead of the re-NEET on June 21st, the National Testing Agency is conducting a nationwide mock drill across as many as 5,500 examination centres. All centres, remember, has been placed under tight security with continuous CCTV monitoring in place and deployment of the security personnel to maintain strict vigilance. We'll take you through some of the details coming in from several of these states as to how they are gearing up for the examinations, because at this given point, what we see is these preparations are on at a war footing. In Uttarakhand's Dehradun, the curfew has been imposed around exam venues. Prohibitory orders around NEET re-examination centres include a 200-metre security cordon around the exam venues. In Bihar, Chief Minister Samrat Chaudhary reviewed the exam preparedness in a bid to ensure a foolproof conduct of the NEET re-examination. Measures have been taken to include GPS tracking of the question papers and transportation of the question papers overnight. Earlier, remember, Education Minister Dharmendra Pradhan had chaired a high-level review meeting with the Centre State and the NTA, focusing on security protocols, logistics and coordination ahead of the retest. In the national capital, Delhi Education Minister Ashish Sood also visited NEET examination centre for inspection at the Pandara Road. So each of these states, we see all the ministers and all the state governments, in fact, taking into account how the preparations are currently underway. Take a look at some of these reactions and reports we have for you.
3: कल नीट की परीक्षा होनी है, उसको लेकर के सरकार काफी संजीदा है, क्योंकि जिस तरीके से पिछली बार परीक्षा का मामला सामने आया था उसके बाद से लगातार सरकार जो है उस पूरे मामले को लेकर के चिंतित है. और यही 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

0: And moving on to the biggest political story from the political arena of the country at this given point, which is what exactly is going on in Maharashtra when we speak of the Shiv Sena UBT faction. There seems no end to the tussle indeed within that very faction. After the six rebel MPs skipped the crucial meeting in Delhi, the party has issued a stern final warning to the rebels to give a written explanation within 24 hours. Now, the party's chief whip in Lok Sabha, Anil Desai, has issued a formal show-cause notice to the absentee MPs. Notice carries a stern warning: if the MPs fail to respond within the stipulated time, that is, the party will assume that they have voluntarily given up their membership, resulting in action under the anti-defection law. Now, Amit Shah, wading into the controversy, said that earlier there were factions in Shiv Sena, and Shiv Sena Shinde faction was named after Eknath Shinde, but now there is only one Shiv Sena that is to be identified. A massive face-off between Uddhav and Eknath Shinde at the same time unfolded on the 60th Foundation Day of the Shiv Sena, which was held and celebrated yesterday. Uddhav Thackeray, while addressing the party cadre, offered to step down as a party president amid a possible fresh wave of rebellion within the very party. On the other hand, it's Maharashtra Deputy Chief Minister Eknath Shinde who's hit back with a big attack at the Uddhav Thackeray faction, asserting that the tiger is here while the dogs are barking. Hitting back at Eknath Shinde Sena, UBT MP Sanjay Raut also posted a cryptic post in which he said that some dogs are not loyal.
1: Mere saath upasthit, mere mitra aur Maharashtra ke lokpriya mukhyamantri Sriman Devendra Phadanvis ji, ab शिव सेना के अध्यक्ष और महाराष्ट्र के उप मुख्यमंत्री श्री एकनाथ शिंदे जी, पहले शिंदे जी के पीछे शिवसेना शिंदे गुट कहना पड़ता था, अब कोई गुट बचा नहीं है, एक ही शिवसेना हो गई है।
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0: And on that note, viewers, we're wrapping up the bulletin right here this hour. But do stay tuned to India Today as we keep bringing you all the latest updates right here. Thank you for watching.
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0: The Board of Geo Platforms has approved the draft red herring prospectus earlier today, and it will be filed with SEBI today. This is a deeply emotional moment for me, for the entire Reliance family, and for millions of its shareholders. Isha, Akash, and Anant are heading the Geo IPO process and will lead the next generation of value creation opportunities in the future. The proposed listing of Geo will demonstrate to the world that India can build technology companies of global scale, global capability, and global value. I assure you and all prospective new investors that a brighter future awaits Geo.
1: When the king of cricket and the prince of Punjabi pop share the stage, expectations don't just rise, they explode. And that's exactly what's happening as Virat Kohli and Karan Aujla gear up for a high-profile crossover that has already set social media buzzing. Delhi is gearing up for an electrifying evening on June 21st as cricket legend Virat Kohli and Punjabi pop powerhouse Karan Aujla unite for a high-profile event at the Yashobhoomi Convention Centre in Dwarka. Interestingly, Virat personally confirmed Karan Aujla's involvement through a social media post that instantly grabbed attention. The collaboration is a part of 1-8, which is Virat Kohli's lifestyle brand that has steadily grown into a major youth-focused label.
2: On 21st June, we are unveiling the future of performance. 1-8, built in India for the world. Come witness this historic moment with me.
1: The upcoming Delhi event now introduces a musical dimension to the brand's journey, with Aujla joining the spotlight. Meanwhile, Karan Aujla continues to be one of the most influential voices in Punjabi music, and his chartbusters such as Softly Toba Toba

0: no longer just about building smarter models over here. It's about who gets access to the most powerful chips and tools. As the United States is tightening restrictions on advanced AI hardware and tech like Fable 5 and Mythos, what does that mean for countries trying to build their own AI future? What about India? We will discuss that as well. And finally, with the FIFA World Cup in full swing right now, we look beyond the goals and the celebrations to the tech that is making all of this possible. From AI-powered officiating to the next generation player tracking, we explore the innovations that are changing this beautiful game. All of this on this week's Tech Today with me, Cyrus. But first, the headlines.
1: Apple could soon increase prices across its product lineup, including iPhones, iPads, and Macs. CEO Tim Cook says rising supply chain costs, tariffs, and growing investments in advanced technologies make price hikes increasingly difficult to avoid. While Apple hasn't announced exact figures yet, the move could impact upcoming products and future upgrades. Snapchat is taking a fresh shot at the smart glass market with its latest augmented reality specs. The new glasses can overlay digital content directly into the real world, helping users navigate, play games, and interact with apps hands-free. Snap says the device is lighter, more powerful, and designed for everyday use. Google has officially rolled out Android 17, and artificial intelligence is the star of the show. The update brings deeper Gemini integration across the operating system, allowing users to search, write, plan, and interact with apps more naturally. Google says Gemini can now understand on-screen content better and help users complete tasks faster. The update is available on Pixel devices and will reach other Android phones soon. Elon Musk's SpaceX has officially agreed to acquire AI coding startup Cursor in a massive $60 billion all-stock deal, making it one of the biggest AI acquisitions ever. Cursor's software helps developers write and edit code using artificial intelligence and has become one of the fastest-growing AI tools in the world. SpaceX says the acquisition will strengthen its AI ambitions and help it compete more aggressively with rivals like OpenAI and Anthropic. And Redmi has launched the new Turbo 5 in India, aimed at gamers and performance enthusiasts. The smartphone is powered by the MediaTek Dimensity 8500 processor and features customizable RGB lighting on the back for a more gaming-centric look. Redmi says the phone combines flagship-level performance, fast charging, and improved cooling at competitive prices, making it an attractive option for users who want power without spending a fortune.
0: If you tried opening Telegram in India in the last couple of days and it acted weird, you weren't imagining it. The government actually banned Telegram. And the reason is NEET, the medical entrance exam that almost 2 million students take every year. And that, this time around, got cancelled after a massive paper leak scandal. Now, on paper, this sounds like a strong move to deal with scammers, except it's not that simple. And that's why, for our big tech story, we are going to get into all of this, why the government did this, whether it's even technically working and practical. And we'll also hear what experts have to say about all of this, everything in this segment.
1: Here's the twist, though. This isn't even the first time Telegram's name has come up in a NEET scandal. Last year alone, the exam body flagged over 100 Telegram channels for spreading fake I have the paper claims. So when this ban came down right before the retest, it wasn't really a surprise to anyone tracking this space. Digital paper trails show that internal tensions between Telegram and the Indian government boiled over following a high-stakes closed-door meeting in the first week of June. In a June 5 email, Telegram aggressively contested the government's official minutes of that meeting. The company claimed that the state's record inaccurately captured the conversation and misrepresented Telegram's technical limitations regarding content monitoring. This bureaucratic sparring

0: essentially stalled any collaborative middle ground. So when this ban came, it was more like everyone was ready for this.
1: So what did the government do about all of this? They used something called Section 69A of the IT Act. Basically, the same legal tool that was used to ban TikTok back in 2020. It lets the center block an app entirely if it's a matter of public order or national security. The order came from the IT ministry on the exam body's recommendation, and it blocked Telegram until the 22nd of June.
0: But here's the part that actually kind of is very clever, in a slightly unsettling way. There is a second order too. Telegram's been told to switch off message editing in India for any posts already published all the way till June 30th. Why does this matter? Because apparently that's exactly how some of these scams worked. Someone posts something vague before the exam. Once it's over and the real paper is out in the world, they go back and quietly edit that old post, slot it in the actual questions, but the timestamp still says it was posted earlier.
1: I understand why people would think it's a great platform for scams. It allows massive group sizes, huge file uploads, and it does not have a registered office in India, which means when Indian law enforcement wants something taken down fast, there is no local team to immediately knock on.
0: Compare that to apps that do have an Indian entity and compliance office on the ground. And it's also about a paper trail. The NTA's own complaint system flagged over 100 fake Telegram channels just last year, channels charging students anywhere from a few thousand rupees to several lakhs for papers that by every account never existed in the first place. This isn't the first time it's been called out, and it showed up in the 2024 NEET and UGC NET leaked scandals too.
1: The same features that make Telegram useful to a scammer maybe are exactly what make it useful to literally everybody else. Encrypted chats, huge groups, fast file sharing, and that's also just how a lot of normal internet life runs today. So, about all those other users who use it for, you know, daily work, what about those guys?
2: Government's intentions are right. I mean, what they want to do is absolutely right. But they're casting a huge net. A lot of study groups are on Telegram. A lot of businesses literally communicate through Telegram with their customers. Like I said, a lot of finance groups are there, which, you know, they do their trading, stock broking and everything through groups like Telegram. You know, in few hundred criminals are there, but there are millions who are getting affected unnecessarily. They have not done any mistake, yet they have to face the consequences.
0: Now here's the part that honestly makes the whole thing feel a little theatrical. A Section 69A order tells ISPs and telecom providers to block access at the network level. Sounds all right. Except the second you flip on a VPN, your traffic just looks like it's coming from outside of India, and the block basically stops mattering. And sure enough, within hours of this ban going live, people online were posting that Telegram was working completely fine for them. And here's the other obvious hole. Telegram isn't the only app that can run this kind of operation. WhatsApp groups, Signal channels, Discord servers, private Instagram pages, even a forwarded SMS. All of it works exactly the same way for someone trying to sell a leaked paper. Have a look at the features and comparison between all these apps. They all are almost the same. In fact, the exam body's own crackdown last year wasn't even limited to Telegram. Instagram accounts got flagged as well. So if the actual goal is stopping leaks and scams, banning one app doesn't really close the door. It just moves the same conversation from one app to the left. Tomorrow, the same scammer is just doing this on WhatsApp instead.
1: All right, now here's the thing. The leak isn't happening on just Telegram. Telegram is just where it gets sold afterwards. Every major paper leak scandal in recent memory, including this one that just happened, traces back to something upstream. An insider, a weak link in printing or a transport or compromised exam center. These are the reasons, not the app where people later talk about it. I feel that banning Telegram is, yes, fast, it's visible. And it's also a solution that makes for a strong headline for maybe 2 days before the exam. But what it doesn't do is touch the actual leak point. And in the meantime, it takes down access for a whole lot of other people who had absolutely nothing to do with any of this. Like maybe small businesses, developer communities, journalists, creators. There are so many. So yes, maybe this buys a few quiet days, but unless someone actually fixes how these papers get out of a secure system in the first place, we probably will be doing the exact same segment in the next cycle, just with a different app name on it. Or could this set a precedent for other exams where platforms become the main talking point instead of the actual problem? This is an important story in the context of AI because it involves two of the most powerful governments in the world. And these governments control some of the most powerful AI tools right now. But the big question we are asking on Tech Today right now is, what about the other nations? Do they also get access to these AI tools, or they just sit in the corner and watch everything? Because right now, the answer to this question is being decided in Washington and Beijing, not in New Delhi, not in any other part of the world. So let's try to understand what really happened in AI in the past few weeks and how it is changing the whole dynamics in terms of AI access in the name of sovereignty and security. Earlier this month, the US government did something it has never really done before. It ordered Anthropic, the company behind the Claude family of AI models, to cut off access to its most advanced systems, Fable 5 and Mythos 5, for every foreign national on Earth. Not just embargoed countries, including India. Even Anthropic's own non-American employees lost access overnight. The official reason? National security. The government says it found a way to jailbreak the model, unlocking cyber capabilities it did not want falling into the wrong hands. But here's the part that should make every country outside America sit up. Anthropic itself pushed back, saying the vulnerability was narrow, that other publicly available models could do the same thing, and that still was not enough to justify pulling a product used by hundreds of millions of people. The government did not agree, however, and when push came to shove, one country's decision shut the door on the rest of the world instantly with a single order. Now flip the map. Just a few weeks before that, China did the same thing with an American company, by the way. Now this company was Meta, the one that owns Facebook, Instagram, WhatsApp, and this company tried to buy a Chinese origin AI startup called Manus for $2 billion. Now, Manus actually moved out of China. It also cut its ties with any Chinese firm and also made sure that its significance is autonomous. However, that did not matter because the Chinese government intervened. And regulators stepped in, opened an investigation, and eventually ordered the deal to be cancelled. The reports even said that the founders were stopped from leaving the country while the review was on. Now, the message from Beijing was absolutely clear that Chinese talent, Chinese resources, nothing just moves out of the country into the hands of Americans. Now, these two are powerful governments understanding the power of AI and now in complete opposite directions. While Washington is considering tightly controlled agreements to share its most advanced systems with only select and trusted nations, and even strategic corporate allies by pitching a trusted partners framework at the G7 to grant exclusive access to frontier models like Anthropic's Fable or even OpenAI's latest builds, America is widely restricting outwards access to its AI. China is restricting the outward acquisition of its AI talent, on the other hand. Each is trying to protect their own assets, control who benefits from it, and not let a rival get the upper hand.
3: This honestly is on the similar lines that, you know, that your nuclear bomb and hence your superior, or you have oil reserve and hence your superior, use it to bargain. Looks like frontier AI models are all this, are considered the similar superior capabilities and strength and used to and will be used to negotiate and get access to information of others and only available for a certain country.
1: So this is no longer a race to build the smartest model, rather a race to decide who is allowed to touch it. And that brings up the real question we're asking in this segment. What happens to other countries that do not have the resources or the talent and the capabilities like the US and China? I'm talking about countries like India, who are starting in their AI journey but don't really have the commanding rights to frontier models. What happens to them? Understand that most nations on Earth are not building frontier AI models. They are buying access to them through APIs, through cloud subscriptions, through partnerships with American or Chinese companies. Healthcare systems, banks, government services, and even defense planning in many countries now run on AI infrastructure that sits on servers they do not own. And the scary bit is that access can be switched off anytime. And we just saw that overnight with a single letter, no negotiation and no transition period with what the US did. And this is where it kind of gets personal for us, because India has built a heavy infrastructure when it comes to digital backbones. You talk about UPI, you talk about Aadhaar. These are being copied by other parts of the world, and also these are efficient models. But when it comes to AI, we don't have an Anthropic, we don't have an OpenAI, we don't have frontier models right now that are being copied by the world. And that is a bit of a concern for us. And truth be told, we do not have any frontier models that the world is lining up for. And in terms of AI, we are right now consumers, moreover the customers, because we haven't built anything that the entire world is chasing after. And it's not a small gap right now, because two countries like the US and China are actually setting terms on who can use their AI and who it can be denied access to. And for countries like India, who are trying to build their own AI infrastructure, it's just two choices for them. Either agree to the terms that US or China set, or just wait it out and hope their AI does become relevant in the future. Think about what that actually means practically. An Indian startup, bank, hospital, or even an Indian government department that has integrated a foreign AI model into its core operations is now one regulatory decision away from disruption. Not because of anything India did, but because of a geopolitical dispute thousands of kilometers away that has nothing to do with India at all. And think about why this matters right now more than anything else. Because a few years ago, it could have been a hypothetical. It could have been, what if the government pulls the plug on AI? Because right now, it has actually happened with the whole Anthropic fiasco. And America has given us an example of how AI can be restricted. So if you're a country like India that has the talent, the engineers, the data, and the resources, then you are just watching superpowers weaponize access to its AI technology and tools of strategy. However, the question that we should ask ourselves is whether we should also just come up with our own strategies to restrict access to our data and resources. Because right now we have sent an open invitation to the world to set up their data centers right now in India. However, we also need to remember that these companies will be using our resources, our water, our land, our talent. So should we really consider asking these people for a premium to use these products and not just invite the world for free? And we also need to ask that whether this gives leverage or a guarantee that India will always remain in the all-access list when it comes to AI tools. And this is exactly why AI sovereignty is so important today. It is now a live national interest issue and should be in the same category as energy security or defense manufacturing or even food security. Because increasingly, AI is the layer underneath all of those things as well. A nation that cannot build, train, or control its own foundational AI is a nation that has outsourced a piece of its future decision-making to someone else. So where does that leave us in the end? It leaves us with an uncomfortable truth that while India is making the technology that can be a supportive technology that can work over the primary tech, it's right now not building any AI frontier models that the world is seeking, and that could be a problem for us in the future. And the last few weeks have shown the world in real time exactly why that distinction matters. Because the moment the access to some of the most powerful AI tools becomes a geopolitical weapon, the countries who do not have their own AI don't get to vote on how this weapon is used. And that is exactly why the push to build AI at home, Indian models, Indian compute and Indian chips eventually, an Indian AI stack we actually own end-to-end should be top priority. Because the next time the government tries to pull the plug on some of its AI tools, considering what's happened with Fable 5, the only countries that will have the power in their hands will be the same countries that are building the plug themselves. Think about it.

This year's FIFA World Cup is a celebration of life, skill, tradition, and so much more. And beyond the Ronaldos and the Messis, there is so much of technology that is driving this sport. Now, sensors and cameras getting you the immersive experience at home. But beyond that, in the back end, there is a lot of tech that is making this sport more immersive. So in this segment, let me tell you some of the coolest technologies that are making this beautiful sport worth watching in 2026. Let's start with football's most controversial topic, the offside. Because nobody likes waiting 3 minutes while VAR draws lines on a screen. So FIFA decided to automate most of the process. 12 cameras, 29 data points per player, 50 stills per second. That's the architecture of the semi-automated offside technology, which is deployed across all 104 matches at the FIFA World Cup. The moment a pass is played, AI calculates instantly whether an attacker was beyond the last defender. If it's clear, it speaks directly into the assistant referee's earpiece. Offside, offside, offside. The margin for a definitive call is just 10 centimeters. FIFA isn't replacing the referee, it's building referees with superpowers. But here's the deal with semi-automated offside technology. You see, there are so many sensors and cameras, yes, present on the field to track the players. But the game is flowing so fast that these sensors sometimes are not enough, which is why you need to add more tech. And that technology is inside here. The official match ball, the Adidas Trionda, has a 500 Hz motion sensor built inside of it. 500 samples every second. It timestamps the exact millisecond of every touch and sends the data wirelessly to the video operations room in real time. And this sensor settles that argument before the players have even reacted. Oh, and the Trionda needs charging before every match. 90 minutes of charging for 6 hours of use. The most important piece of equipment at the World Cup runs on a battery pack. For years, elite teams have relied on armies of analysts. Hours of video, endless spreadsheets, complex tactical reports, and now AI is changing all of that. Football AI Pro is a generative AI assistant built on FIFA's football language model, processing hundreds of millions of data points per match and made available to all 48 competing teams. Free, equal, and coaches query it in plain language. It generates clips, tactical summaries, pattern breakdowns in minutes in multiple languages. A nation like Senegal or Bolivia now have the same analytical horsepower as Germany or France. For the first time, football intelligence is being democratized. Also, every player at this World Cup was digitally scanned in 6 seconds, creating a precise 3D avatar. Now, when an offside is called, broadcasts show a full three-dimensional reconstruction of the moment from any angle built on real match data. And also for the first time, referees are wearing body cameras. AI stabilized in real time by Lenovo, so even sprint footage is broadcast ready. A first-person view from the center of the action. The way we understand decision in sports is changing forever. And I feel that this year's FIFA World Cup is going to set a precedent for other sports to adopt this technology. You're talking about AI being embedded into the entire ecosystem. You have real-time avatars showing up on pitch. And that technology will definitely get transferred to other sports, which you will see in the years to come. Olympic Games are already in planning stages with AI officiating at the core. Cricket's decision review system is moving towards fully automated ball tracking with no human review required. Formula One teams are building digital twins that run simulations in parallel with every race in real time. In basketball, wearable biosensors are beginning to predict injury risks before athletes even feel fatigue. The line between human performance and machine intelligence is blurring. In every stadium, in every arena, every pitch on the planet. What began with Hawkeye predicting a cricket ball's path in 2001 has arrived at AI reconstructing a footballer's body in 3 dimensions in 2026.
And this is exactly what I love about technology. It's moving into different industries, including sports, and changing the way that we watch and also play the game. And behind the cheers, behind the support that you are getting to your teams, I'm sure you will also remember that technology is key to every aspect of what you are getting in the world of sports. And hopefully this segment was insightful and gives you an understanding of how tech is quintessential to make the game more fun. And that's all the time we have for this week's Tech Today show. As technology continues to shape everything from how we communicate to how nations compete and how sports is played, we'll be bringing you all the stories that matter right here on the show. Next week, we'll be taking a closer look at some of the biggest innovations emerging in the Indian gaming sector and how it's taking on global giants, along with hands-on reviews of some of the most interesting tech. This is Cyrus. I'll catch you next week right here on the Tech Today show. Take care.

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0: and by no means least, is with the United States, where we have made significant progress already on the conclusion of an interim free trade bilateral trade agreement. We are in the final stages of concluding that agreement. Next week, in fact, the United States Trade Representative, Mr. Jamieson Greer, will be visiting India to take forward these discussions. And in the bilateral meeting between Prime Minister and President Donald Trump yesterday in Evian, this was a major subject of discussion. Both leaders once again gave instructions for this agreement to be concluded at the earliest possible. So you can see the trade aspect as a major focus of this visit.
1: So Apple WWDC 2026 has indeed come to a conclusion, and lots of updates coming in for Apple users. The biggest of them all is the new Siri AI, which a lot of Apple users will definitely look forward to. Siri gets a completely redefined look and also becomes more contextual, more intuitive. Apple intelligence also gets more closely knitted into the entire ecosystem. And that's something that Apple users will definitely appreciate, because now Google's integration is going to make your overall experience much better. Some child control, let's say you have minors using Apple devices and also exposed to the Apple ecosystem, well, parents can control some of these features now and have a closer look of what their child is doing when they're using Apple ecosystem and devices. So these are some of the updates that have come in from WWDC 2026. But again, the biggest announcement is around how Apple intelligence is now becoming smarter, more intuitive, and more useful for a lot of the users who are not only on the iPhone, but also across different devices. So yes, big updates coming in for all of the Apple users, and something to look forward to. Now, these features, as Apple said, will be rolled out in the coming months. It's not going to come immediately, but yes, developers will be able to test out some of the features and find bugs if there are any. So yes, I feel that this WWDC was more about polishing some of the existing features and making AI genuinely useful, and also making sure that the data that the users have stays protected, stays behind private cloud and also on the device, so that other AI devices can exploit your data. That's something that's not happening in the Apple ecosystem. So yes, big updates coming in from Apple WWDC 2026, and lots to look forward to for Apple users in the coming months.

0: July 4th, 2026, the 250th anniversary of American independence. 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
6: Already enforced a 10% citywide water cut that has been in force since May 15th. Mumbai's water tankers were stretched due to these curbs. But these fresh restrictions will add pressure to an already strained commercial tanker supply system.

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1: Welcome back, viewers. You're watching India Today, and at the very top of this segment, we're bringing to you news coming in from the international arena now. This is Trump versus Melania, war of words. Now that's getting ugly by each passing hour. What we now see is after the Italian Prime Minister, in fact, refused Trump's claim that she begged for a selfie with him at the G7 summit, the US president has now hit back. What has he said? Well, on a post in Truth Social, we see him posting and saying, Italian Prime Minister Giorgia Meloni asked over and over for a picture with me during the G7 meeting in France. She's doing poorly in Italy with her level of popularity, possibly because she turned down the United States of America, a country that truly loves and protects Italy when it comes to denying Iran from obtaining or developing a nuclear weapon. But so did NATO, for that matter. She wouldn't even let us use Italy's landing strips or runways, a great logistical inconvenience, and this despite the fact that the US contributes hundreds of billions of dollars a year to protect Italy and the other so-called NATO allies. Now, after the United States defeated Iran militarily, she wants to be friends again in order to get her numbers up. No thanks. Well, that is what the president has come out to, in fact, say on this very matter. And we'll take you through the details to just lay some more context of what exactly went down in this war of words, how it all began. Because from when we've always been friends at the G7 to a full-blown transatlantic spat now, Donald Trump's claim that Giorgia Meloni begged him for a photograph has indeed triggered a sharp response from the Italian Prime Minister and even a diplomatic fallout. India Today reports on the same. Take a look.

0: Friends at the G7 turns foes 2 days later. After sharing laughs and handshakes at the G7 summit in France, a war of words has erupted between Donald Trump and Giorgia Meloni. The trigger, Trump's explosive claim that the Italian Prime Minister begged him for a photograph. The US President told an Italian TV channel he did not need to speak to Meloni. Trump went on to say that he would not have taken a picture with the Italian Prime Minister, but did so because he felt sorry for her. Escalating his remarks further, Trump claimed that Meloni had begged him for a photograph. Trump also alleged that the Italian leader wanted a picture with him so badly. Meloni fired back within hours, saying that neither nor her country ever begs.
1: Dunque, certe cose meritano una risposta immediata. Le dichiarazioni di Donald Trump sono dichiarazioni totalmente inventate.
0: Donald Trump's statements are completely made up. I'm frankly appalled. I don't know why the President of the United States behaves this way with his own allies. After all, it is not the first time this has happened.
1: Con i nemici degli Stati Uniti, con leadership con le quali invece...
0: The timing is hard to ignore. Just days ago at the G7, the two leaders were all smiles. And Meloni even said, Trump and I have always been friends. This photo route did not come out of nowhere. Trump and Meloni have been collecting flashpoints for months. First, a clash over the Iran conflict. Then, friction over Trump's remarks targeting Pope Leo. And after that, concerns in Rome over possible US troops cuts in Europe. And now, what began as a G7 photo op has developed into the latest chapter of a very public transatlantic spat. A massive diplomatic spat has now ensued. Italian Foreign Minister has cancelled a planned US visit, calling Trump's comments offensive to all Italians. From friends again to firing salvos across continents, the Trump-Meloni relationship appears headed for fresh turbulence. Bureau Report, India Today.
2: On that note, we are right at the end of this bulletin this hour. But before we go, we will bring you this very report from the world of entertainment. Cocktail 2, starring Shahid Kapoor, Kriti Sanon and Rashmika Mandanna, has finally hit the cinemas on Friday, June 19th, with strong advance booking numbers, signalling a promising start at the box office. Here's a detailed review on the same as we leave you with it right at the end of this hour.
3: प्रॉपर्टी मैन के कौन से होता है
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6: 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But does it or does it not? Hear me out. Shahid and Rashmika as Kunal and Diya are together and one day Diya decides to test Kunal's loyalty. Thus enters Kriti Sanon's alley and their lives and suddenly the equation changes when she falls in love with Kunal. Sounds like the perfect recipe for a messy love triangle. Except the biggest problem is, the triangle itself never becomes interesting enough. Because the film never really gives you a relationship that you should root for. Kunal and Diya are perfect together, having been in a relationship for 16 years. You hear all about them evolving and growing up together, but you don't feel them. Kunal and Ali, on the other hand, are all about excitement, fun, and a lot of flirting, but no substance here too. Added to that, they start this as a test, making them the perfect example of a disastrous couple. The biggest casualty of the film comes with Rashmika's character. She is reduced to a girl who is supposed to look ordinary in front of Kriti's glamour. The film also paints her as irrational, insecure and even foolish at times, but never gives her enough space for us to understand her. Meanwhile, Kriti is painted as charming, confident and unpredictable. She looks drop-dead gorgeous, but is also portrayed as a vamp who doesn't shy away from manipulating the situation or even Kunal for her benefit. And that is also where the film loses balance. Remember Veronica from Cocktail? She was messy, but she had a heart. She made mistakes, but you understood her. Here, the character create drama, but they don't always create emotion. She neither gets a heart nor a mind. The one person who actually gets a redeemable arc is Shahid. Through him, the film talks about something genuinely relatable. How everything new feels exciting while comfort starts looking boring. And while social media adds to the pressure, relationships are not just about chasing the next high. Sometimes love is knowing someone fully and still choosing them. And that's when the film finally gets something right. The actors have done a fairly good job, but the chemistry between them does not completely land. The comedy too feels forced in places. The real problem is that the film spends more time creating chaos than building characters worth investing your time in. But visually, full marks. Sicily is stunning. The road trip portions are beautiful. The music adds that dreamy, romantic energy. The costumes also do a lot of heavy lifting. Overall, the OG Cocktail, released more than a decade ago, spoke more about modern relationships and friendship than this 2026 film. There's really nothing to look beyond, perhaps how the film looks. So a 2-star rating from my side.
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13: 1,000 people will join here in the Red Road with Prime Minister Narendra Modi for this celebration to aware people as well as to aware the health of people. There is a special occasion and there is a special message will be given to the people to take care of their health through this yoga. As well as what we have learned is West Bengal government as well as the Ministry of Ayush join hands to appeal everyone to join this International Yoga Day. But there is a forecast of rain for the next 2 days in Kolkata and everyone is praying for it so that the rain god should not play the spoil sport. With camera person Shubhajit Gain, Anirban Sinha Roy for India Today. कोलकाता.
14: क्या इतना सीरियस लेते हो आप इतना शिंदे को? इतना सीरियस लेना छोड़ दीजिए. कोई महान आदमी नहीं है. एक बेईमान शिवसेना से टूटा हुआ एक बेईमान लीडर है. आप उनको सीरियसली लेते हो? आप सुविंदे अधिकारियों को क्या सुविंदे अधिकारियों को सीरियसली लेते हो? 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
1: His decision to temporarily block Telegram ahead of the June 21st NEET-UG retest has been upheld. The platform will remain suspended till June 22nd. A single bench of Justice Tejas Karia rejected Telegram's plea against the temporary ban. Delhi High Court categorically stated that government is empowered to direct blocking access to Telegram. The court also mentioned that order was least restrictive, not disproportionate. While pronouncing the order, the court noted that the move was justified to safeguard the integrity of the NEET examination process. The court also rejected Telegram's contention that the decision was arbitrary, noting that the government's order was based on relevant material. The government had imposed the temporary restriction, citing apprehensions that Telegram was being used by organized cheating networks allegedly involved in the NEET-UG controversy. Telegram argued in the court that government's decision to ban the app did not suffer from any non-application of the mind. On the other hand, Center described Telegram as a new dark web, alleging that criminals use the channel to connect users to deep and dark web networks while concealing their identities. Telegram argument failed to build a watertight case. Ultimately, they fell flat in the court. This is being seen as a significant victory for the government in its crackdown to ensure the NEET-UG examination takes place without compromise. With Srishti Ojha, Bureau Report, India Today.

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1: Very good evening, viewers. Welcome back. You're watching India Today with me, Sriya Kundu, and we are tracking all the top stories of the day right here in this hour's bulletin. But before that, let's quickly take a glance at the headlines doing the rounds. Another day, another neat goof-up. Nagpur candidate allotted Abu Dhabi centre just hours before the re-examination. NTA says centres changed immediately, puts the entire blame on the aspirant, claiming that he chose the Abu Dhabi centre. Preparations underway for NEET re-examination on Sunday. NTA holds nationwide mock drill across nearly 5,500 exam centres to test the security and preparedness. Lok Sabha Leader of Opposition Rahul Gandhi urges Prime Minister and the government to ensure that no glitches are in fact underway this time. Deadly mishap in a temple in Maharashtra's Parbhani. At least five devotees have lost their lives, and several others are trapped still under the debris after a portion of the roof collapsed. Rescue and relief operations are still underway. Celebrations and Vikas on the stage as Prime Minister Modi attends Pashchim Bango Divas in West Bengal's Tarakeshwar. Prime Minister slams Congress and TMC for aiding infiltrators and blocking Vikas for years. The battle within the Uddhav Sena is intensifying. The party has issued fresh show cause notices to absentee Lok Sabha MPs, giving them 24 hours to explain their conduct or face action under the anti-defection law. Meanwhile, Uddhav loyalist Sanjay Raut has further escalated the war of words, launching fresh verbal attacks on the rebel MPs. From the international arena, US President Donald Trump, once again he prays on Prime Minister Modi. Trump described Modi as a great leader and a very tough cookie.
2: Modi is very good, yeah. They've had some very good numbers announced. He stays out of wars, which is smart. He's 1.5 billion people. He's actually the biggest. India's actually the biggest. And Modi's a great leader.
1: And Trump versus Melanie war of words gets uglier. U.S. president fires fresh shots at the Italian prime minister, says her popularity is dropping and that she wants to be friends with the U.S. to get her numbers up.

0: On that note, viewers, we are in fact starting the bulletin with our focus on the NEET re-examination with regards to that one episode that's come to the light where it's a Nagpur student who was allotted an exam center in Abu Dhabi. Now, politics is in fact playing over the same with Rahul Gandhi now slamming the government over a NEET candidate being allotted this Abu Dhabi center for the re-examination. And the government has also hit back at the Congress MP. So there's a war of words that we already see playing out here. Government sources say Rahul Gandhi rushed to spread panic among the aspirants without waiting to verify the facts. Sources say the Abu Dhabi option was selected through the candidate's own registered login. So this is where it all stands at this given point. And we have Himanshu Mishra joining us on the broadcast with more details on the same. Himanshu, a very good evening to you. Sabse pehle, ye jo war of words ab dekh rahe hain hum ki Congress ki taraf se Rahul Gandhi ne jo message diya tha is pure incident ke bare mein aur ab center bol rahi hai ki ye jo selection hui hai wo candidate ke khud ke account se hui hai, iske bare mein aur kya jankari mil rahi hai?
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0: 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And on that note, let's also take you through these developments in this comprehensive report that we're bringing to you ahead of the NEET UG retest. It's another blunder of the NTA that surfaced from Nagpur. An 18-year-old NEET aspirant, Abdullah Mohammed Talib, got a shock when he saw his recently generated hall ticket. His examination center was in Abu Dhabi, 2,500 kilometers away. Take a look at this report as to what all exactly unfolded in it.
2: जब तक धर्मेंद्र प्रधान इस्तीफा नहीं देगा हम यूं ही संघर्ष करते रहेंगे.
3: Ahead of tomorrow's NEET UG re-examination, another major embarrassment for the National Testing Agency has surfaced. An 18-year-old aspirant from Nagpur was shocked to find his exam center listed as Abu Dhabi, 2,500 kilometers away from his hometown. Abdullah Mohammed Talib got the shock of his life when he saw his recently generated hall ticket. The NEET aspirant had selected Nagpur, Wardha and Bhandara as centers, but instead got Abu Dhabi as his testing venue.
4: Admit card jab aaya to uske andar center jo diya gaya hai wo hai Abu Dhabi ka. Abhi humne to jo aavedan diye the application kiye the uske andar Bhandara, Wardha aur Nagpur likhe the. Pata nahi ye kaise kya mistake hui inke aur kya problem aaya the unhone Abu Dhabi center de diye.
3: After the Mega India Today news break, NTA DG rectified the mistake and allotted Nagpur as the center to the student. But the NTA has now put the blame squarely on the candidate, saying that it was through the candidate's own login was the selection of a city made. The NTA has said that it was also previewed twice to the candidate that the center was Abu Dhabi. However, the damage was done. And this goof-up just a day before the retest has given fresh ammunition to the opposition to counter the NTA. Rahul Gandhi slammed the NTA for the blunder and questioned the functioning of the examination system.
5: Hope you have a really wonderful, excellent exam and you all do really, really well. Remember, we're with you. We want to look after you, protect you and make sure that you have a brilliant future. Love all of you. To the Prime Minister and to the government, I'd like to say please, please, please ensure that there are no glitches this time. The students have been through enough stress and they really cannot afford to go through it again. All the best. Thank you very much. Love you again.
3: But for now, the NTA says it's not taking any chances. And just one day ahead of the retest, is conducting a nationwide mock drill across 5,500 examination centers. All centers have been placed under tight security, with continuous CCTV monitoring in place and deployment of security personnel to maintain strict vigilance.
6: कल नीट की परीक्षा होनी है उसको लेकर के सरकार काफी संजीदा है क्योंकि जिस तरीके से पिछली बार परीक्षा का मामला सामने आया था उसके बाद से लगातार सरकार जो है उस पूरे मामले को लेकर के चिंतित है और यही वजह है कि तमाम जो स्कूल्स हैं उसमें आज मॉक ड्रिल जो है वो कराई जा रही है। एनटीए की तरफ से तमाम ऑफिसर्स आकर के हर स्कूल का विजिट कर रहे हैं, हर एग्जामिनेशन सेंटर का विजिट कर रहे हैं।
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3: 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With Sushant in New Delhi, Bureau Report, India Today.
0: On that note, viewers, we are now shifting our focus to the state of Maharashtra, where there's a massive tragedy that's come about. It is at a temple where at least 5 devotees have died and several others have been injured when the roof of an under-construction Hanuman temple collapsed during a religious program at Yashwadi in Parbhani district. The administration has now launched rescue operations, which are still underway on a war footing, with efforts being underway to reach those still believed to be buried beneath the rubble. Now, a large number of devotees had gathered at the very temple. Saturdays typically witness higher footfall at Hanuman temples, and this is what has gone about. On that note, we're being joined by Omkar Wable on the latest updates coming in from this tragic incident that's come about. Omkar, a very good evening to you. What exactly are you learning? And one question that still remains, how is it that these many devotees were allowed to enter a temple premises which was still under construction? And it's clearly visible, the bamboo structure and the under construction, that infrastructural, all those poles, the iron rods that are there, it's very visible that it was still under work.
8: Well, exactly. And that is why questions are being raised. So basically, it's a temple of Hanumanji located in Manavat Tehsil of Parbhani district. So as we know, it's a Saturday. So a lot of devotees were there. They're trying to take darshan of Hanumanji. And at the same time, this incident took place. So it's a very old temple, very renowned place. And so a lot of devotees come across the Maharashtra to visit that temple. But the thing is, it was under construction, it was reconstruction work was going over there, and that is where this tragic incident took place, which claimed almost 6 lives till now. So fire brigade is there, police personnel have reached, also at district administration is working on everything, but rescue operation is still underway, and almost 40 to 50 people they were suppressed under that slab or construction, we can say. But unfortunately, 6 people lose their life and they are no more. So some of them already reached to the hospital, they are taking treatment, but at least till now 6 number is confirmed by the district administration.
0: So 6 seems to be the number at this given point. The death toll clearly seems to be rising with the rescue operation still being underway. Omkar, thank you for those details. We'll keep coming back to you for more as the day progresses. But right now, viewers, we're shifting our focus to another story.

0: Now, as we speak of the state of Maharashtra, there is a political controversy that has been rocking it for days to come now. It's almost like a repeat of what we've seen in the past. This is the Shiv Sena faction, the UBT faction that we're speaking of, as there seems to be no end to the tussle within that party. After the six rebel MPs skipped a crucial meeting in Delhi, the party has now issued a stern final warning to the rebels to give a written explanation within just 24 hours. Party's chief whip in Lok Sabha, Anil Desai, has issued a formal show-cause notice to the absentee MPs. The notice carries a stern warning. If the MPs fail to respond within the stipulated time, the party will be assuming they have voluntarily given up their membership, resulting in action under the anti-defection law. Now, Amit Shah, also wading into the controversy, said that earlier there were factions in the Shiv Sena, and Shiv Sena Eknath Shinde faction was named after the deputy chief minister of Maharashtra, Eknath Shinde. But now, there's only one Shiv Sena. Massive face-off on the other end between Uddhav and Eknath Shinde unfolded on the 60th Foundation Day of the Shiv Sena yesterday. Uddhav Thackeray, while addressing the party cadre, offered to step down as party president amid a possible fresh wave of rebellion within the party. On the other hand, Maharashtra Deputy Chief Minister Eknath Shinde hit back with a big attack at Uddhav Thackeray, asserting that the tiger is here while the dogs are barking. Hitting back at Eknath Shinde Sena, UBT MP Sanjay Raut posted a cryptic tweet as well, in which he said that some dogs are not loyal.
1: Mere saath upasthit, mere mitra aur Maharashtra ke lokpriya mukhyamantri Sriman Devendra Phadanvis ji, ab Shiv Sena ke adhyaksh और महाराष्ट्र के उप मुख्यमंत्री श्री एकनाथ शिंदे जी पहले शिंदे जी के पीछे शिवसेना शिंदे गुट कहना पड़ता था अब कोई गुट बचा नहीं है एक ही शिवसेना हो गई है
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0: On that note, viewers, we will be wrapping up the bulletin. But before that, we have one last report for you in this hour. This is, in fact, from the international arena. Trump has again heaped praise on Modi just days after exalting the Prime Minister at G7 summit in France. While speaking to Axios, the US president remarked that Modi was a great leader. So what's behind Trump's sudden charm offensive? Well, here is a special report on the same. Take a look as we leave you with it at the end. Thank you for watching.
5: Donald Donald Trump has once again exiled Prime Minister Narendra Modi days after the two leaders held their first in-person meeting in over 16 months on the sidelines of the G7 Outreach Summit in France. In a new interview with Axios, Trump named Modi, alongside China's Xi Jinping, as the world leaders he admires most, describing Modi as a very tough cookie.
6: Well, I think Modi is
7: Modi.
6: Very good, yeah. They've had some very good numbers announced. He stays out of wars, which is smart. He's 1.5 billion people. He's actually the biggest. India's actually the biggest. Modi's a great leader. Modi's great. President Xi is great. Classics, you know. I mean, if you were going to make a movie about either one of them, you wouldn't be able to find the man in Hollywood, I'm telling you.
5: Just a few days ago, Trump had showered praise on Modi at G7 summit in France.
8: So you look at this man. I'll give you a lesson. He's the most beautiful-looking man. He looks so nice. He's like an angel. But actually, he's as tough as he's a killer. I don't want to... He's a killer. He's as tough as they come. But he looks so good. So he gets you by surprise.
5: The U.S. president went as far as saying that he was committed to defending India if it's attacked, but only if Prime Minister Modi is at the helm.
8: Very close. We've been there for a little while, and he's a very tough negotiator. He's one of the toughest, actually. People say, he's such a nice man. I said, no, he's very tough. He's a tough trader, and he loves the Indian people, but he also loves the USA. We had Howdy Modi in Houston, remember?
5: Trump's charm offensive comes as his administration is seeking to put Indo-US ties back on track. The bilateral relations between the two nations were strained after last year's Operation Sindoor, disputes over tariffs, and India's energy purchases from Russia. The jury is still out on whether the mercurial Trump will be able to salvage the India-US ties. Bureau Report, India Today.
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The Board of Jio Platforms has approved the draft red herring prospectus earlier today, and it will be filed with SEBI today. This is a deeply emotional moment for me, for the entire Reliance family, and for millions of its shareholders. Isha, Akash, and Anant are heading the Jio IPO process and will lead the next generation of value creation opportunities in the future. The proposed listing of Jio will demonstrate to the world that India can build technology companies of global scale, global capability, and global value. I assure you and all prospective new investors that a brighter future awaits Jio.

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0: July 4th, 2026, the 250th anniversary of American independence. The Great American State Fair becomes the center of it all. 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And that night, the largest fireworks display in the history of the world. There's never been a July 4th like this one. There never will be again. 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Freedom 250, the Great American State Fair, July 4th.
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4: Tested and proven. So if you have bloating with your stomach and you are in Vajrasana, in 5 minutes you'll start seeing the results. So how it happens? It's not just the word of that yoga is working with you. The calf muscles, they are getting pressure. Your nervous system is stimulated, activated. The blood flow is changed. All these things put together, they transform your health, they transform your life.
5: So we met men and women, boys and girls who are bending in and with a banger. Ravi Naik tells us that he's 65 and his doctor pushed him to do yoga once he was recovering from a collarbone injury.
6: 18 months ago, I had a major fracture while doing certain exercises. So I had an option of whether to go for a surgery or go with a conventional way. Since it was a shoulder fracture, my doctor and Guruji suggested that you should go for a conventional healing process. So with Guruji's advice and doctor's support, I did the yoga practice with weight training along with that. Now, after so many 15 months, I have become normal and I think I am far better than what I was earlier.
7: The rehabilitation comes after the stabilization. So after the when you got operated for any injury, any operation, you can start yoga like moving activities, like flexibility, to increase your flexibility, to increase your mobility. So it will help you in providing the full range of motion of the joints. So some yogas, asanas are there that can very, very helpful in these rehabilitation part.

0: virtually all its borders. Also on the show, we have two interesting explainers on AI. First, on how US is now weaponizing AI, directing Anthropic to deny access to foreign nationals. Also on AI, the debate over the amount of water these setups take and why it's a big controversy that's snowballing now. And finally, back home in the ethanol debate, amid Gadkari's push for E100 fuel, we tell you the good and bad of blended fuel. The Iran-US peace deal has been signed finally, a 14-point memorandum of understanding, which is intended to stop fighting immediately and create a framework for negotiating a permanent settlement within about 60 days.
1: You signed the deal? Did you sign the MOU?
2: It's signed, yeah. You signed it in Versailles.
0: Trump signed the deal in Versailles, while Iran's President Pezeshkian signed the deal in Tehran, marking an end to the 100-plus-day war in West Asia. Mind you, this is a temporary MOU, the peace deal, but paves the way for more meetings between representatives of the two countries to kind of thrash out some of the contentious points. So let me break down for you exactly what the peace deal framework is. First, US and Iran agree to stop military operations against each other. The framework also aims to end related regional hostilities, including conflict linked to Lebanon, which has been mentioned specifically in the Memorandum of Understanding. And that is a setback for Israel. Iran has committed to restoring safe commercial shipping through the Strait of Hormuz. And considering the stalling of traffic impacted the whole world, this comes as a huge relief. Questions do remain, though, about long-term administration and whether any transit fees would apply in the future. The US will phase out its naval blockade as well. All related restrictions on Iranian shipping will also be phased out. Iran will also facilitate normal maritime traffic in return. What about sanctions? America has agreed on this front too, to begin lifting sanctions and licensing financial transactions. However, there is some indication that much of the relief is conditional on Iranian compliance, especially regarding nuclear commitments. Now, another big boost for Iran is that they will regain access to at least some frozen funds held abroad. And this is huge for Iran because the country has significant assets frozen internationally, primarily resulting from sanctions imposed after the US withdrew from the nuclear agreement back in 2018. Access for now, however, appears tied to implementation milestones rather than being unconditional. Now, the framework mentions support for Iran's economic reconstruction with figures as high as $300 billion being discussed. US officials have stressed that such support would only come if Iran fulfills its obligations. And for now, Trump has repeatedly denied this.
3: Reported that it includes a $300 billion reconstruction fund funded by Gulf allies. That's false?
4: It's false. You can invest if you want. I mean, what am I going to do, say nobody's ever allowed to invest? No, we're not investing. We're not putting up 10 cents. And people can decide to do that, but that's up to them.
0: Let's come to nuclear commitments. This is the most important part. Iran reportedly has reaffirmed that it will not develop or acquire nuclear weapons. Iran has also accepted international oversight through the International Atomic Energy Agency, but the fine print is awaited because a more detailed nuclear settlement during the 60-day follow-on talks is expected. One unresolved issue is what happens also to Iran's stockpile of enriched uranium. The announced deal is best understood, as you can make out, as a ceasefire negotiation framework, not a completed peace treaty. Iran gets a path towards sanctions relief, towards restored trade and access to assets. America gets commitments on nuclear restrictions, maritime security and de-escalation. The most important issues, difficult issues, especially the nuclear file and enforcement mechanisms, have been deferred to the next 60 days of negotiations. Israel is arguably the most dissatisfied major actor. Reports indicate that provisions related to Lebanon and withdrawal issues have drawn criticism from Israeli officials, and some Israeli leaders have publicly distanced themselves from parts of the arrangement. Since the creation of Israel, the country has received both strong support and extreme hostility from around the world. Even now, amid the US-Iran conflict, Israel has made it very, very clear that they're against the peace deal. Some see Israel as an aggressor.

0: others view its actions as retaliation for constant security threats. But why is it that Israel is fighting on all of its fronts across its borders with almost every other country? We'll go back in time to explain this with the birth of Israel. Palestine is a land sacred to Judaism, Islam and Christianity. After World War I, Britain controlled the region, and between 1923 and 1948, large numbers of Jews migrated there, many fleeing persecution in Europe and the Holocaust, seeking, therefore, a Jewish homeland. Palestinian Arabs strongly opposed this. In 1947, the United Nations proposed partitioning Palestine into a separate Jewish and Arab states. And on May 14, 1948, Israel declared independence. The very next day, Arab nations, including Iraq, Egypt, Jordan, Lebanon and Syria, attacked Israel. Israel survived that war, but the conflict left permanent scars. More than 700,000 Palestinians fled, they were displaced, an event that Palestinians called the Nakba. The major turning point after that was in 1967, during a six-day war. As tensions rose with Egypt, Jordan and Syria, you'll see almost more or less it's almost always the same countries against Israel. Israel launched a preemptive strike and won a decisive victory. It captured Sinai and Gaza from Egypt, the West Bank and East Jerusalem from Jordan, and the Golan Heights from Syria. And this changed the region forever. Israel gained strategic depth, but the occupation of Palestinian territories became one of the central issues of the conflict. Let's take this now to 1973. Egypt and Syria launched a surprise attack during the Yom Kippur War. Though Arab forces made early gains, Israel pushed back and the war ended in a ceasefire, eventually led to peace between Egypt and Israel in 1979. But peace did not spread across the region. In 1982, then another front opened. Israel invaded Lebanon to push out the Palestine Liberation Organization, or the PLO. The war reached Beirut and led to Israel's occupation of parts of southern Lebanon. From that conflict, Hezbollah emerged. Backed by Iran, Hezbollah became one of Israel's most dangerous enemies. The conflict later expanded beyond traditional armies, and Palestinian groups such as Hamas and Islamic Jihad gained power, especially in Gaza. In 2023, the Israel-Hamas war escalated dramatically after that one incident in October 2023 of Hamas launching a deadly attack, killing around 1,200 people and taking hostages. Israel responded with massive military operations in Gaza that continues to this date. The world witnessed large-scale destruction, rising civilian casualties. But Israel's battle is no longer limited to Gaza. Its biggest strategic enemy is Iran. For decades, Iran has built a regional network of armed groups to pressure Israel without direct full-scale war. These include Hamas in Gaza, Hezbollah in Lebanon, Houthis in Yemen, Shia militias in Iraq and Syria. For all of them, there's one common enemy. You guessed it, Israel. And Israel's biggest challenge is geography. It's surrounded by all of these hostile actors and these proxy groups. The core conflict remains Israel versus Palestine. Palestinians want statehood and an end to occupation. Israel says its military actions are necessary, important to stop terror attacks. In Gaza, Hamas controls the territory and rejects Israel's legitimacy. In Lebanon, Hezbollah says it fights Israel in support of Palestinians, while Israel sees Hezbollah's military buildup near its border as a major threat. And then Iran. Israel fears Iran's nuclear ambitions, missile program, proxy network. Iran opposes Israeli regional dominance and the U.S.-Israel alliance in West Asia. Instead, it targets Iranian weapons routes and militia bases to prevent advanced weapons from reaching Hezbollah. In Yemen, the Houthis have attacked ships in the Red Sea to pressure Israel economically and militarily. So why is Israel fighting on all sides? Because Israel believes it's surrounded by enemies. And its military doctrine is simple. Strike threats before they become existential dangers. There's two sides to this. Supporters say this doctrine is why Israel survives. Critics argue it creates endless war. But one thing is clear. This isn't simply Israel versus everyone. It's a deeply complex conflict shaped by history, land, religion, geopolitics and survival fears on all sides. And there's no easy end in sight. Artificial intelligence is powering everything from ChatGPT and Gemini to Instagram recommendations and online shopping suggestions. Every day, billions of AI-powered tasks are performed across the world. But behind the convenience lies a growing environmental concern: water consumption. The AI revolution is being driven by massive data centers filled with powerful servers that process, store, and train these AI models. While much attention has been paid to the electricity consumption, experts say the industry's water footprint could become one of the biggest sustainability challenges of the decade. AI data centers require continuous cooling to keep thousands of servers from overheating. According to estimates from the researchers at the University of California and the University of Texas, global AI-related infrastructure could consume between 4.2 and 6.6 billion cubic meters of water annually by 2027. That's roughly equivalent to the annual water consumption of a country like Denmark. And that's a country of nearly 6 million people. To again put that in perspective, one cubic meter, and here we're talking about billion cubic meters, by the way, but one cubic meter equals 1,000 liters. And so, if we were to do the math, AI systems could consume up to 6.6 trillion liters of water every day by 2027. Google's global data centers used 24.7 billion liters of water in 2023, a nearly 17% rise from the previous year. Microsoft's water consumption increased by 34% between 2021 and 2022, and that's because of AI expansion. As tech giants race to build AI infrastructure, water demand is increasing alongside computing demand. But why does this happen? Why do data centers use so much water? The answer lies in cooling. AI workloads are far more intensive than traditional internet searches or cloud computing tasks. Training, running large language models require thousands of specialized chips operating continuously. These chips generate enormous amounts of heat. To prevent equipment failure, many data centers use evaporative cooling systems where water absorbs heat and evaporates into the atmosphere. Researchers estimate that training a model comparable, let's say to a ChatGPT-3, may consume around 700,000 liters of clean, fresh water. A conversation of roughly 20 to 50 AI prompts may indirectly consume about 500 milliliters of water, depending on where the servers are located and how they are cooled. So essentially, each one of us, when we're searching something on an AI model, we're contributing to the water consumption. Advanced AI chips can consume 5 to 10 times more power than conventional server processors, increasing cooling requirements. Water is also consumed indirectly through electricity generation. That's thermal power plants that supply electricity to data centers often require substantial quantities of water for cooling as well. The problem becomes more serious when AI facilities are built in regions that are already struggling with water shortage. According to the United Nations, around 2.2 billion people worldwide lack access to safely managed drinking water. Nearly 4 billion people experience severe water scarcity for at least 1 month every year. India, particularly vulnerable. Government estimates suggest that nearly 600 million Indians face high to extreme water stress. We all face it. Demand for data centers, in the meanwhile, is expected to more than double over the next decade. Ironically, many technology companies prefer dry and hot regions because land is cheaper, solar energy is abundant. But these are obviously the places where water is already scarce. So the environmental cost of AI goes beyond what users see on their screens. The International Energy Agency estimates that data centers worldwide consumed around 460 terawatt hours of electricity in 2022, roughly equal to the entire electricity demand of a mid-sized country. With AI adoption accelerating, that figure, there's no doubt, will only double by the end of the decade. Experts increasingly are describing AI's environmental impact as a hidden cost because nobody really sees what's required for these digital services. And as AI becomes integrated into healthcare, into education, into governance, into business, balancing the two, innovation with sustainability, will become crucial. But all said and done, let's be clear. Even I wouldn't have been able to explain this issue without the help of artificial intelligence. What if an AI becomes so powerful that its creators refuse to release it? And what if the US government then steps in and restricts who could use it? That's exactly what's happening with Anthropic's Mythos 5 and Fable 5, two frontier AI models now at the center of a growing battle over tech, over national security and global power. Following an extraordinary order from the Trump administration, Anthropic has disabled access to these models for foreign nationals, triggering a move that could reshape the global AI race. So why is Washington taking such a drastic step? And has the world entered a new era where access to AI is being treated like access to military technology?
1: We're having a meeting with them. It's an amazing industry. It's bigger than any industry anyone's ever seen. We are leading China by a lot. And, you know, whoever leads that is going to really lead the world to a large extent. That's how big it is.
0: Now, you heard what Trump has said. He's made that comment just hours before Anthropic was issued the ultimatum and now looks especially significant because the latest action suggests the Trump administration increasingly views frontier AI not merely as a technology product, but as a strategic national asset, one that could actually determine economic power, military strength and geopolitical influence in the decades ahead. So what happened? According to Anthropic, the Commerce Department led by Scott Bessent directed the company to suspend access to the models for any foreign national, regardless of where they're located. To avoid violating the order, Anthropic responded with the most sweeping option available, switching off access entirely. The company says the move was triggered by concerns that Fable 5 could potentially be jailbroken. That's industry terminology for bypassing an AI model's safety guardrails. The two AI models were launched by Anthropic on the 9th of June, 5 months after Mythos being released to a select few for testing. While Mythos 5 is a more enterprise-oriented model, Fable 5 is for a more general audience. Think of Fable 5 as a high-performance sports car with speed limiters installed. The engine underneath remains incredibly powerful, but software controls determine where it can go and what it can do. Fable 5 was specifically designed with multiple safety layers that automatically intercept sensitive outputs before they reach users. What the software controls do is protect against dangerous activity instructions. So that could mean harmful content targeting individuals, release of certain sensitive technical information, use of explicit adult content, and unsafe, unrestricted role play. The safety layer acts as a gatekeeper of sorts, standing between the AI and the user. But then let's talk about Mythos 5. It's different. If Fable 5 is a public version, Mythos 5 is the laboratory version. It was made available only to selected enterprises and research institutions. The model carries fewer restrictions, so it gives authorized users access to capabilities not normally available in consumer systems. Anthropic had previously described Mythos as powerful enough to identify sophisticated cybersecurity vulnerabilities. And that's precisely why its release was tightly controlled from the very start. Anthropic has publicly pushed back against the government's decision. The company argues that a limited vulnerability should not justify effectively recalling an AI model already deployed at a massive scale, warning that such restrictions could choke innovation. And that's why this story extends far beyond Anthropic. For years, governments restricted exports of physical technologies such as semiconductors, advanced chips, supercomputers. AI models, however, are different. They're software. They can move instantly across borders. The concern across Silicon Valley is simple. If Washington can restrict one frontier model today, it may be able to restrict many more tomorrow. And the timing is especially sensitive. Anthropic and several rivals are under pressure to prove that advanced AI, which is soaking up billions of dollars every month, can become a profitable business. Companies are racing to launch increasingly capable systems, and some, including Anthropic, including OpenAI, are exploring public listings as well. And amid that, a new risk has emerged. It's not technical, it's not competitive, but it's a political risk. India is preparing for its biggest fuel transition yet. After E20 petrol, the government has now officially notified standards for E22, E25, E27 and even E30 fuel. In a major step toward reducing dependence on imported fuel and promoting cleaner energy, Union Road Transport and Highways Minister Nitin Gadkari has announced legal recognition for 100% ethanol fuel as well. He said that the government is focusing on the production of flex fuel vehicles capable of running on higher ethanol blends such as E85 and even E100. This flex fuel variant, for example, of the Maruti Suzuki Wagonr, is capable of running on 100% ethanol. And Gadkari has said that major automakers, Toyota, Suzuki, Hyundai, they've all introduced vehicles within the next 2 months that can operate entirely on 100% ethanol. The move comes at a time when global oil prices remain unstable. Middle East tensions continue to threaten fuel supply chains, and India's crude oil import bill keeps rising. So to reduce dependence on imported crude oil, India's rapidly increasing ethanol blending in petrol. So what exactly is E20 or E30 fuel? E, of course, stands for ethanol. So E20 fuel is a type of gasoline that's blended with 20% ethanol, 80% petrol. And so you get the gist. E22, E25, E27, E30 fuel, it consists somewhere around 22 to 30% of ethanol. Ethanol is an alcohol-based fuel made with fermented sugarcane, corn or other plant materials. It's renewable, biodegradable and burns cleaner than petrol, so it's essentially clean energy. And that's the biggest plus of this blended fuel, lower emissions. It supports farmers since it's made from crops like sugarcane and reduces dependence on imported oil. Also, India's ethanol industry now reportedly has surplus production capacity. And so with all of the uncertainty globally, the government wants faster energy independence. This e-fuel transition is part of India's climate commitment as well to reduce oil imports to cut down on emissions. E20 fuel is available in many fuel stations across India. Newer models of cars, two-wheelers by companies like Maruti Suzuki, Honda, TVS, Hero, Tata, Hyundai, etc. They've all been designed to be E20 compliant. But vehicles, and this is an important one, vehicles currently on Indian roads were not originally designed for higher ethanol blends like E30. Ethanol absorbs moisture faster and hence can affect fuel components, cause corrosion and damage rubber parts. Ethanol contains less energy than petrol, which means vehicles may deliver lower fuel efficiency. For instance, because of using E20 fuel, if I were to take a Volkswagen Vento, its mileage plummeted from 10 kilometers per liter to just 6.3 kilometers per liter. And increasing the ethanol blending to 30%. That obviously will further dent mileage along with several other impacts. The government, however, has backed the move, reiterating how it helps farmers. According to data shared in Parliament, from 2014-15 to December 2025, India's ethanol blending program helped save more than 1.63 lakh crore rupees in foreign exchange, substituted over 277 lakh metric tons of crude oil and reduced nearly 832 lakh metric tons of CO2 emissions. The program has also generated payments of over 1.43 lakh crore rupees to farmers.
2: आने वाले डेढ़ दो महीने में 100% इथेनॉल पर गाड़ियां लॉन्च करेंगे तो पेट्रोल का अल्टरनेटिव इथेनॉल होगा ये सपना मैं कहता था लोग हंसते थे.
0: So is this economically beneficial? For the government, higher ethanol blending can save millions of dollars, as we've shown you, in crude oil imports. It boosts domestic agriculture and biofuel industries. But what about customers? Well, there the picture is more complicated. The government sees ethanol as a pathway to energy security and lower oil dependence. But the success of this transition will depend on one crucial factor: whether Indian vehicles, infrastructure and consumers are truly ready for it. Going forward, vehicles may be. But what about the current vehicles on the roads? Are consumers suffering as a result of this blending? Mileage has been hit. A lot of them are talking of long-term impact on their vehicles as well. That's all we have time for in this edition of India Today Explains. I'll see you same time next week.
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0: धर्मेंद्र प्रधान इस्तीफा नहीं देगा, हम यूं ही संघर्ष करते रहेंगे।
1: Ahead of tomorrow's NEET UG re-examination, another major embarrassment for the National Testing Agency has surfaced. An 18-year-old aspirant from Nagpur was shocked to find his exam center listed as Abu Dhabi, 2,500 kilometers away from his hometown. Abdullah Muhammad Talib got the shock of his life when he saw his recently generated hall ticket. The NEET aspirant had selected Nagpur, Wardha and Bhandara as centers, but instead got Abu Dhabi as his testing venue. After the Mega India Today news break, NTA DG rectified the mistake and allotted Nagpur as the center to the student. But the NTA has now put the blame squarely on the candidate, saying that it was through the candidate's own login was the selection of a city made. The NTA has said that it was also previewed twice to the candidate that the center was Abu Dhabi. However, the damage was done. And this goof-up just a day before the retest has given fresh ammunition to the opposition to counter the NTA. Rahul Gandhi slammed the NTA for the blunder and questioned the functioning of the examination system. But for now, the NTA says it's not taking any chances. And just one day ahead of the retest, is conducting a nationwide mock drill across 5,500 examination centres. All centres have been placed under tight security, with continuous CCTV monitoring in place and deployment of security personnel to maintain strict vigilance. And while authorities claim foolproof arrangements are in place, students and parents remain anxious. The re-exam will decide the future of lakhs of medical aspirants. All eyes are now on whether the NTA can deliver a leak-free, fair examination. With Sushant in New Delhi, Bureau Report, India Today.

0: Hey, this is Harry Douglas from Freddie and Harry. Stay on top of the MLB season with ESPN Radio. 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
2: And by no means least, is with the United States, where we have made significant progress already on the conclusion of an interim free trade bilateral trade agreement. And we are in the final stages of concluding that agreement. Next week, in fact, the United States Trade Representative, Mr. Jamieson Greer, will be visiting India to take forward these discussions. And in the bilateral meeting between Prime Minister and President Donald Trump yesterday in Evian, this was a major subject of discussion. Both leaders once again gave instructions for this agreement to be concluded at the earliest possible. So you can see the trade aspect as a major focus of this visit.
3: So Apple WWDC 2026 has indeed come to a conclusion, and lots of updates coming in for Apple users. The biggest of them all is the new Siri AI, which a lot of Apple users will definitely look forward to. Siri gets a completely redefined look and also becomes more contextual, more intuitive. Apple intelligence also gets more closely knitted into the entire ecosystem. And that's something that Apple users will definitely appreciate, because now Google's integration is going to make your overall experience much better. Some child control, let's say you have minors using Apple devices and also exposed to the Apple ecosystem, well, parents can control some of these features now and have a closer look of what their child is doing when they're using Apple ecosystem and devices. So these are some of the updates that have come in from WWDC 2026. But again, the biggest announcement is around how Apple intelligence is now becoming smarter, more intuitive, and more useful for a lot of the users who are not only on the iPhone, but also across different devices. So yes, big updates coming in for all of the Apple users, and something to look forward to. Now, these features, as Apple said, will be rolled out in the coming months. It's not going to come immediately, but yes, developers will be able to test out some of the features and find bugs if there are any. So yes, I feel that this WWDC was more about polishing some of the existing features and making AI genuinely useful, and also making sure that the data that the users have stays protected, stays behind private cloud and also on the device, so that other, well, they say that other AI devices can exploit your data. That's something that's not happening in the Apple ecosystem. So yes, big updates coming in from Apple WWDC 2026, and lots to look forward to for Apple users in the coming months.
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1: Dharminder Pradhan, hi, hi!
2: NTA on test ahead of re-NEET. Nagpur student gets Abu Dhabi center. NTA blames student for mega goof-up. Political war over students' ordeal.
3: To the Prime Minister and to the government, I'd like to say, please, please, please ensure that there are no glitches this time. The students have been through enough stress and they really cannot afford to go through it again.
2: System's second shot already glitch-laden. NEET re-exam, top focus on India Today.
4: One examination, endless controversies. While over 22 lakh students aspiring to become doctors, yet repeatedly failed by the system meant to evaluate them. Paper leaks, admit card glitches, allegations of negligence, and even student suicides. Each year, another crisis, another blow to trust. As NEET aspirants look to June 21st, their biggest concern isn't even rank or results. It's whether they will get a fair examination at all. And even before the re-examination, the warning signs are back. A Nagpur student reportedly allotted a centre in Abu Dhabi at the last minute. Another tragic case of suicide. Another life caught in a cycle of uncertainty and institutional failure. So, a very good evening to all of you. You're watching India Today. This is Sriya Kundu. And tonight, the question is simple. Can the authorities finally conduct a controversy-free NEET? Or are lakhs of students staring at yet another chapter of chaos? For the centre, the NTA and the Union Education Minister Dharmendra Pradhan, this is more than an examination. It is a test of accountability.
5: धर्मेंद्र प्रधान इस्तीफा नहीं देगा हम यूं ही संघर्ष करते रहेंगे.
6: Ahead of tomorrow's NEET UG re-examination, another major embarrassment for the National Testing Agency has surfaced. An 18-year-old aspirant from Nagpur was shocked to find his exam center listed as Abu Dhabi, 2,500 kilometers away from his hometown. Abdullah Muhammad Talib got the shock of his life when he saw his recently generated hall ticket. The NEET aspirant had selected Nagpur, Wardha and Bhandara as centers, but instead got Abu Dhabi as his testing venue.
7: Admit card jab aaya to uske andar center jo diya gaya hai wo hai Abu Dhabi ka. Abhi humne to jo aavedan diye the application kiye the uske andar Bhandara, Wardha aur Nagpur likhe the. Pata nahi ye kaise kya mistake hui inke aur kya problem aaya the unhone Abu Dhabi center de diye.
6: After the Mega India Today news break, NTA DG rectified the mistake and allotted Nagpur as the centre to the student. But the NTA has now put the blame squarely on the candidate, saying that it was through the candidate's own login was the selection of a city made. The NTA has said that it was also previewed twice to the candidate that the centre was Abu Dhabi. However, the damage was done. And this goof-up just a day before the retest has given fresh ammunition to the opposition to counter the NTA. Rahul Gandhi slammed the NTA for the blunder and questioned the functioning of the examination system.
8: Hope you have a really wonderful, excellent exam and you all do really, really well. Remember, we're with you. We want to look after you, protect you and make sure that you have a brilliant future. Love all of you. To the Prime Minister and to the government, I'd like to say, please, please, please ensure that there are no glitches this time. The students have been through enough stress and they really cannot afford to go through it again. All the best. Thank you very much. Love you again.
6: But for now, the NTA says it's not taking any chances. And just one day ahead of the retest, is conducting a nationwide mock drill across 5,500 examination centres. All centres have been placed under tight security with continuous CCTV monitoring in place and deployment of security personnel to maintain strict vigilance.
9: कल नीट की परीक्षा होनी है उसको लेकर के सरकार काफी संजीदा है क्योंकि जिस तरीके से पिछली बार परीक्षा का मामला सामने आया था उसके बाद से लगातार सरकार जो है उस पूरे मामले को लेकर के चिंतित है और यही वजह है कि तमाम जो स्कूल्स हैं उसमें आज मॉक ड्रिल जो है वो कराई जा रही है। एनटीए की तरफ से तमाम ऑफिसर्स आकर के हर स्कूल का विजिट कर रहे हैं, हर एग्जामिनेशन सेंटर का विजिट कर रहे हैं।
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6: And while authorities claim foolproof arrangements are in place, students and parents remain anxious. The re-exam will decide the future of lakhs of medical aspirants. All eyes are now on whether the NTA can deliver a leak-free, fair examination. With Sushant in New Delhi, Bureau Report, India Today.
4: So this evening, we have a panel joining us to discuss the same with regards to all the questions that are going on around whether the NTA will be able to conduct a fair examination for the students. That's the least the students at this given point deserve. Joining me, Dr. Pooja Tripathi, spokesperson from Congress, Advocate Vineet Jindal, political analyst, and Dr. Shikha Darbari, former Joint Secretary, Parliamentary Standing Committee on Education, and former Chief Commissioner, IT Department, the Government of India. Thank you so much, ladies and gentlemen, for joining us on India Today this evening. My first question, and this is to all of you, how confident are we this evening, right ahead of the examination, not even 24 hours now left for the examination, re-examination to take place, how confident are we that the NTA will pull through? Because even at the nth hour, we are looking at problems that are coming to the forefront, allotment of centres being completely off the charts here, Abu Dhabi being allotted to a Nagpur student. On the other end, we also have a case of suicide yet again that we see, because students, they demand a simple thing here. An examination that's conducted freely and fairly. That's a simple, simple demand that they have from the government. And they're not very confident even now with such examples and instances coming to the forefront. Dr. Shikha, I'd start with you. Ma'am, we'd request you to please unmute yourself. We can't hear you. So, Dr. Shikha, I'll come back to you. Yes, we can hear you now if you want to continue. Yes.
11: So, what I was telling you that what happens that it, when it's a, you know, such a big examination when 22 lakhs people are involved, the children are involved and their career is involved, then we should not do it in such a hurried manner. Where was the need that, you know, we are trying to do it, you know, within a month, we will conduct this exam. And what happens when you are trying to conduct exam in such a hurry, then few mistakes are bound to happen. And I would say this center somebody is having who has asked for a center in Nagpur and is having a center in Abu Dhabi, this is a kind of mistake in a hurried way. So this is where I would say, otherwise NTA is, they are really prepared in the sense that they are giving, you know, layered security, they are airlifting the paper, they are having the custodian, this thing that it is very, very guarded. They are even keeping the paper setters in the lock and key. So they are having all kind of precautions that they should have for having for conducting this exam tomorrow with the best possible thing. But then I think because this period was very, very less, so these kind of small mistakes have happened, but that I think that can be corrected, and I'm sure that student would have been communicated by now that what is his new center.
4: So, Dr. Tripathi, I'll add to my question here as I come to you next. Do you think this was a hurried re-examination that was planned? Because at the end of the day, these students need to go through the entire process afterward as well, where they'll have to be given institutions. It's a lengthy process. NEET is just the first step for them. So, do you think it's a hurried process that the NTA ended up embarking on?
12: Shreya, let's look at the confidence building. Which institution has been responsible for the absolute incompetence at the institutional level? It's NTA. From 2024 to 2026, from denial, grace marks, controversy, you name it, the subject matter experts were involved in the paper leaks. You name it, NTA was there. NTA was actually the epitome of what you say, alleged misfailure, lack of governance, accountability, everything. So when you are deploying an extraordinary measures, the Indian Air Force is transporting papers, there's a three-layer security, paramilitary has been worked, banks, cold storage has been used to set up papers, the tests, subject matter experts have been locked away somewhere. I think the problem here is at what cost? It's not just the time limit. With 18 suicides that have happened in the country, this comes as an enormous cost. Disrupted lives, huge mental toll on students. Students who thought their exams went well, they are not in a mental state to take the re-exam. And the same authority, without fixing accountability, the no actions have been taken on officers, no action has been taken at ministerial level, is again conducting the re-need tomorrow. And we see that this the center mishap that happened. And NTA, again, in a classic case of denial and classic case of running away from accountability, has put the onus of blame on the student, that the student selected Abu Dhabi. They first said no paper leak happened, then they said there were myself 10, 15 questions that have leaked, and it was not a complete paper leak. So has NTA accepted its responsibility? Is NTA confident enough to for students to take the re-need? I don't think so. And that's where we demand accountability from government, from NTA itself, from the ministry.
4: So Advocate Jindal, do you think enough time has been given for the confidence building in itself in the system once again? Because it's hardly been a month, or maybe 2 months if we are to look at it at an overall manner. Do you think it's enough time that the NTA took to ensure that there's any kind of glitches don't come up this time when the re-examination takes place? Because clearly that's not the case anymore. We are already looking at blunders like the one where we see a student was allotted a center at Abu Dhabi.
13: No, Soumya, I don't think it is an appropriate time, because the time is too less for students to build their confidence. And I must say, the same people who has been involved in all this process of NET 2.0, so there nothing changed. The people who has been previously conducted this all process, now they are again come forward and doing the 2.0 NET exam. So how can you build a confidence on the students? I must say that one person of our country who is the most trusted man of the youth is our PM. And I definitely agreed upon this point, that in this whole scenario, our PM has not come forward to build the confidence of the students. I think that is the most and is a setback for the students today itself. Because I don't think the face of education minister or NTA secretary or anyone else can build a confidence. He is the only person who can build a confidence to the students, but he didn't come forward. So this is a very big question, that how a same pupil who has been involving previously in the same all process can securely and assure the student that, okay, this time nothing wrong will be happen. I don't think it is an appropriate time to say all this thing. And the way NTA has been trying to disprove the claim of this paper leak, we have seen so many press conferences which is conducted by NTA. That is also a very big question, that this authority has not been admitting the paper leak. So definitely, this is not appropriate for the students to build a confidence. I think there must be more time took by the central government and the education ministry. First, they must build up the confidence of the students that, okay, whatever has been happened, let it be. We're trying our best. Show them the face of the PM. They want to see the face of the PM in this whole mess. But again, I have received so many communication till now, in the evening of before the exam. Even now, basically, I have received 15, 20 emails per half an hour to ask the central government to postpone this exam. So this is the scenario right now. The people has been dying.
4: Advocate Jindal, you're mentioning about how the Prime Minister didn't come out to, address the students at any given point with this entire situation that we've seen unfold from May 3rd. But at the same time, there's been a demand and a very clear demand, not just from political parties, but also from several students as well, that they do not have confidence in this institution of NTA. They do not have confidence in the education minister, Dharmendra Pradhan. And they've demanded that he step down and the NTA be done away with, the entire process be changed. Do you think that is something the centre should also have taken into consideration?
13: Definitely, Soumya, definitely, because I'm especially stated about this thing that the people have already been indulged in all this activity of previously conducting exam. They are again doing the same re-exam on net. So how can the student have a confidence on that people who has been already been doing so many wrong things? So definitely, that's why I'm saying our prime minister is the most accepted person of our country. And if he will come forward, I definitely I can understand, and I definitely say the people of the students definitely understand the things. And I think that the way this all mishappening happened, I think 14, 15 or I think 18 students till now lost their lives just because of this all scenario.
4: They would not have done so.
13: Yes, I think it has been stopped. It can be stopped.
4: Right, right. Dr. Darbari, I'll come to you next. Do you agree with Advocate Jindal here, the fact that you raised the point yourself that too less time for looking at where the lapses were and to ensure that it doesn't happen again? But at the same time, do you think the centre, the way they went about with this entire process and the re-examination that was announced, the fact that the education minister is still there and he's come out to be anything but defensive at this given point, do you think all of it was fair on the students? Is there enough confidence the students have on the eve of examination to go out and appear for the examination tomorrow?
11: See, certainly I agree with him that the trust factor is at all-time low, in the sense that so many children, they are committing suicide. So if the children are committing suicide, that shows that there is no trust in them. And in some kind of depressive state, they are doing all this. And this parliamentary committee, they have recommended a lot of, corrections to NTA. They have carried out few corrections. And I would say otherwise, the NTA's working is perfectly fine, in the sense that they are having their...
4: We wouldn't call it perfectly fine even now. Dr. Darbari, we wouldn't call it perfectly fine. There are lapses still there.
11: No, perfectly fine in the sense that the only mistake they made this time, they never thought that the teacher to whom they have confided with, for making that question paper, he will leak it. So this is where, their trust got this thing. And this is what I have been telling all the people, that whenever any confidential thing is there, then what happens that you have to check 360 degree credentials of that person.
4: That person
11: will not get compromised. This is where NTA failed last time, because they did not check the credentials of the person. And now if you see that last paper, it did not leak in any of the supply chain. It is not in transportation, it is not in the printing, it is not in anywhere else. It is leaked because the teacher himself, who has set the paper, he has leaked it. So where is the problem in the sense of the working of the NTA? They have put their things
4: at the end of the day, does pose questions to the NTA.
11: We can say if on moral grounds, we can say that Dharmendra Pradhan should go. But in general, we have to strengthen our systems. And here there are, three stakeholders. I'm saying that, moral values and ethical values are at all time low. There is a teacher whom we respect the most. He has leaked the paper. And then...
4: Right, right.
11: Why the parents...
4: Dr. Darbari, I have very less time with me, so I will have to go ahead to Dr. Tripathi here. Dr. Tripathi, my final question to you, and I have very less time. Dr. Darbari, I do understand your point. Let me just take a last concluding remark from Dr. Tripathi. Dr. Tripathi, the Congress Party, yes, they have come out to inbuild confidence in the students, but at the same time, there has been enough political politicization of this case as well. Do you think there's enough contribution that's come in from your party to ensure that, there is enough confidence, and at the same time, this examination from your side, this examination, whatever you could do to make sure this examination goes ahead in a free and fair manner? Just 10 seconds.
12: Raising up students' issue, raising up 23 lakh students' issue, raising an absolute lack of governance and accountability, it's called politics. We'll do politics. We have met the families who have lost their, their children due to suicide, due to this extreme mental health toll. And I'm not saying that we'll compensate them. Nothing can compensate the loss of a child. But nobody from the government, nobody from the system has reached out to these 18 families.
4: Right.
12: MSUI and IBSE has been on streets protesting against Minister Dharmendra Pradhan. And let me correct you, he should not step down. He should be sacked from his job. And NTA should be disbanded because we don't have a bit of an iota of confidence in the vote.
4: Thank you so much to all of you for joining us on India Today and putting forward your insights and views on the same. Yes, viewers, we are awaiting for the examination to take place tomorrow and we're tracking every possible detail from there. But will the NTA succeed in conducting a free and fair NEET UG for the students? 22 lakh students is what we're speaking of. Well, that's something we will have to keep a lookout on. For this time and at this moment, this is all that we have for you for this hour. Thank you for tuning in.
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As we can see, this is the Red Road, the famous Red Road of Kolkata, just in the Kolkata Maidan, behind the River Ganga, as well as behind the International Cricket Stadium Eden Gardens. As we can see, that 25,000 people will join here in the Red Road with Prime Minister Narendra Modi for this celebration, to aware people as well as to aware the health of people. There is a special occasion and there is a special message will be given to the people to take care of their health through this yoga. As well as what we have learned is West Bengal government as well as the Ministry of Ayush join hands to appeal everyone to join this International Yoga Day. But there is a forecast of rain for the next 2 days in Kolkata, and everyone is praying for it so that the rain god should not play the spoil sport. With camera person Shubhajit Gain, Anirban Sinha Roy for India Today, Kolkata.

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2: I was not able to understand what is happening. Why is this happening to me?
3: So nowadays, doctors are also advising yoga.
4: If you practice yoga regularly, you can stay much fitter. You can have a much healthier lifestyle.
5: It's not an emotion. It's a pure science.
0: I'm much, much better than what I was.
1: Now, to be frank, I don't even use my Instagrams, any of my social medias.
2: It literally did wonder in my life.
4: Yoga, you know, if you practice yoga for a long time, surely you are going to live a long life. There's no question about it.
3: Hello and welcome to our special Yoga Day celebration. Now, the world comes together on International Yoga Day for stretching, for calming our minds and our bodies, and for proving that touching your toes is the true superpower. Yoga is ancient, but it's never old-fashioned. It's traveled from India to different parts of the world, helping people stay fit and fabulous. Think about it, when life gets tangled like earphones in your pocket, yoga helps us untangle our thoughts and find that balance. And the best part, unlike other health and wellness trends, yoga doesn't require any fancy gadgets, expensive subscriptions. All that is needed is a little bit of space, the right intention, and a lot of deep breathing.

So, to get our alignment right and our sanity restored, we flew down to Bangalore to experience Purantha, where we got a warm welcome and bahut sara pyar.

time to get up, no time to drown yourself in coffee today or do screen time in the morning, because it's yoga day and we need to get started on doing yoga, getting some meditation in, and just

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It's 5:30 in the morning, roundabout. I'm feeling awake. Maybe a good way to start the day would be to do some yoga. Water meditation is what I'm being told is going to be done today. So that sounds like fun. The weather is good. I love being in water. It has a calming effect on the body. And of course, meditation works wonders for folks like us, always immersed in our phones and drowning ourselves in coffee first thing in the morning. So maybe this start is going to be a better one to calm our nerves down the moment we get up and to deal with the cortisol spike first thing in the morning. So all of us carry a lot of body heat inside, I'm told, and I think that is also kind of visible in the way our body responds to it. Once that's there, it's important for the body to cool down, and that's the reason why water meditation becomes very important. Now, in ancient times, and you know, you just don't need data to show that, but even your anecdotal experience would show that getting inside a water body or swimming or having some time in water, a cold shower, calms you down like nothing else does. And that's what I'm about to experience right here. Well, first I'm going to go into the changing room, get into something else, and then try this out right here.

0: Himalayan yoga guru what water meditation means and why was it important for crazy, impatient folks like me.
1: In our training, we don't see water as dead element. So when I say water is life, we really mean it. There is life in the water. So more you spend time with water, more energy you get. You may have the experience that sometime people, they have stomachache. They go to the doctor and they do the diagnosis, but they are not able to identify the reason. So then you go for experimental medicines. In our experience, in our training, we find this, that as people, they go deep with these water meditation practices or all the techniques related to water, they're able to come out from these problems.
2: Namaste.
3: Namaste. Namaste. How are you?
2: Very good.
3: Good. Please, come. Lie down.
0: Later on in the day, he also helped me fix my alignment and spoke about tightening of glutes and keeping my core tight, which made me miss my coach a little. It also helped me realize that the essence of any exercise is the same: posture, mobility, and movement.
2: जब अलाइनमेंट को लेके कुछ करने वाले हैं क्या है ये वो दिस
3: 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Suppose if I'm right-handed person, so I use only right. Left, even though it's working parallelly, but there is some difference. That's why you see sometime right hand is more powerful than the left.
2: True.
3: So as per the training and culture of Himalayas, we believe that both sides need to be trained properly.
2: Okay.
3: So your left toe is few centimeter it is out.
2: Okay.
3: So what can be the what we diagnose with this? There will be some issue with the stomach.
2: There is some tissue?
3: Issues with the stomach. We'll have some issue with the stomach.
2: Issues with the stomach all the time.
3: Yeah. Is it there?
2: It is.
3: Yeah. Puri body ek machine ki tarah hai. So I need to tap or I need to stimulate the tissues.
2: Okay. Okay, ouch.
3: Yeah. So this is nothing actually.
2: Yes.
3: Ye kuch bhi nahi, ye aur deep jata hai.
0: Khair, after realizing that I have several nuts and bolts loose, I decided to try my hands in yoga. And to my surprise, I saw sticks and ropes instead.

Well, many people say that yoga is just about stretching and building some flexibility. But the fact of the matter is that it is so much more. It's also about strength training and endurance building. And using props become extremely important for the practice. And that's the reason why all of these folks behind me are using these ropes and these sticks, as you can see. So I'm going to go and try out and what this really is about and bust that myth that yoga is just about stretching.

0: Well, right behind me, there's work that's happening on defense, focus, coordination, and balance. Extremely important for day-to-day life. And that's the reason why it's important to learn what is being taught right now. This is stick training. Let's go find out what it really means.
1: Stick is external object. Okay. And when something not part of your body comes in your hand, how you balance it, how you use it, and how the movement is, all those things, they require more presence of yours, more mind, more intelligence. Mm. So that's what helps us to, these things helps us to achieve special goals.
0: Okay. Then we got an experience at the Akhada where my endurance was tested to an extent that I really wanted to kick myself. But beyond what I couldn't do, there was a fair amount of stuff that I could, like this. Many argue that earthing is pseudoscience, but there is solid research which has been peer-reviewed that speaks volumes of how earthing, walking bare feet in this fashion on earth, mud or grass, actually has great therapeutic benefits. I'm going to go find out how that really feels like. Well, here's a fun fact. This practice, when you walk barefoot on grass or mud, your body connects directly to the earth. The earth is like a huge store of electricity. So any extra static charge on your body can flow into the ground. This removes built-up static electricity and brings your body back to a neutral state. In simple words, barefoot contact with soil or grass, which is earthing, helps your body release extra static electricity into the earth. A few push-ups, more love shown to earth, then we move over to do our asanas. Yoga mats rolled and everyone is set. Well, we saw practitioners bend it in ways like no one can imagine.

0: You know, a lot is said about the fact that many people say yoga mere se nahi hoga. You know, I want you to talk to us about how yoga is actually for everyone.
1: Yoga goes with age. And that's why we say yoga is for everyone. If you don't know which asana is for you, then of course you will get into some kind of trouble. What happens mostly with us, as we grow, we are not able to understand that if my age is 60, I'm not 20 now. So I push my, you know, my efforts same way how I was practicing before. So that creates trouble. Otherwise, yoga is part of our life. Yoga is like the way how blood flows in our body. These yogic asanas, pranayama, mudras, meditations, they're tested and proven. So if you have bloating with your stomach and you are in Vajrasana, in 5 minutes, you'll start seeing the results. So how it happens? It's not just the word of, you know, that yoga is working with you. The calf muscles, they are getting pressure. Your nervous system is stimulated, activated. The blood flow is changed. All these things put together, they transform your health, they transform your life.
0: So we met men and women, boys and girls who are bending in and with a banger. Ravi Naik tells us that he's 65 and his doctor pushed him to do yoga once he was recovering from a collarbone injury.
2: 18 months ago, I had a major fracture while doing certain exercises. So I had an option of whether to go for a surgery or go with the conventional way. Since it was a shoulder fracture, my doctor and Guruji suggested that you should go for a conventional healing process. So with Guruji's advice and doctor's support, I did the yoga practice with weight training along with that. Now, after so many 15 months, I have become normal and I think I am far better than what I was earlier.
3: The rehabilitation comes after the stabilization. So after the when you got operated for any injury, any operation, you can start yoga, like moving activities, like flexibility, to increase your flexibility, to increase your mobility. So it will help you in providing the full range of motion of the joints. So some yogas, asanas are there that can very, very helpful in these rehabilitation part.
4: I was studying architecture back in my college days. So we used to have a lot of drawing, sketching, drafting, and because of which we would be in a very uncomfortable positions where you have to sit and draw, we have to stand, you have to lean forward, because of which it affected my back. And I did try taking a lot of medication, tried a lot of different things, but none of it was really helping. And just one day when I thought, let's try yoga, so I went into a yoga class. It just changed my way of how I see yoga as a practice. So, and slowly when I started practicing all of it, that's when I started seeing the difference in my body. I slowly, gradually started seeing the difference in my back, and it also was helping me with my mental health.
3: Yoga helps in various activities like flexibility, like mobility and range of motions. 90% of the lower back patients are not getting operated. So they can be managed on the physical activities and the yoga activities.
0: So the world is going crazy and digital addiction is the biggest health challenge that we are facing, and that really is no secret. But yoga, to deal with that challenge, to help reduce your anxiety and get you rid of your addiction to gadgets, well, that is something new. Yoga, we hear, is also something that is helping a lot of people deal with all different kinds of anxiety and mental health problems.
5: So I got more engaged into televisions and the mobile phones, on a lot of screen timings that I used to get involved in, because this was more of mental related thing for me. So concentration and focus was something which I have to majorly work on. Now, to be frank, I don't even use my Instagrams, any of my social media, because I feel that I use them only when it is required. So I don't use them on my phones. So I don't even feel like, even I'm having it, I don't feel like using them.
6: So problem I developed after postpartum, when I delivered a baby, and the stress and anxiety level was very high. Because taking care of a child and, you know, doing everything alone not used to for it. It was completely new for me. So yoga, meditation, it does, because that made me very strong mentally. Physically, I was strong, but mentally, because I was practicing meditation, it does help me a lot to come out from that stress and anxiety. And very easily, I took care of my child and still taking care of her.
7: Your screen time is high. Your level of stress is constantly on a higher level. At the same time, you're not getting proper sleep, and this automatically leads to further aggravation of stress. So this vicious circle needs to be broken. Yoga, meditation, mindfulness, all of these things have to be integrated into daily life, and that leads to digital detox.
0: So yoga isn't simply about fixing postures and getting rid of digital addiction. Yoga is also about helping blood movement in your pelvic region. And that's the reason why yoga is so helpful for women dealing with PCOS, PCOD and endometriosis.
8: Pelvic blood flow increases because of certain yoga poses. This tends to normalize all the hormonal imbalances that can happen. Also, this relaxes by giving more vascular supply to the muscles. It relaxes the musculature around the pelvic floor, and that also helps in relaxing the muscles and also in the pain that the person experiences with endometriosis or in polycystic ovaries.
5: Generally, women ask that are we allowed to do yoga during periods? I would say yes, definitely you should do yoga during your periodic cycle, because when you're doing yoga, it helps to, the yoga posture, especially the cat and cow posture, the stretching exercises of the spine, the child pose, all of these help to relax your spinal muscles. It also helps to relax your lower abdominal muscles, easing out the pain and stress that happens during menstruation.
1: What yogic asanas, they say that if you are able to stimulate your blood flow with its perfection, you will not know disease. So each organ should receive blood, but quality blood. And if you are able to provide that, you are happy, you are healthy, you are peaceful. So we miss that. Suppose we are sitting on the chair now from past
0: 20 minutes.
1: So because of this, my back, my glutes, my core, they are not the way how they are supposed to be. So immediately after this, I must engage them. And if I don't do this, after 1 month, 2 months, I will get the reaction. And that's what this, the whole system of PCOS, PCOD, all hormone related issues, it's happening because of this.
0: Your body is like a DJ on steroids, playing beats all day. Now, what yoga really does is like a peaceful music director comes in and slows down the volume. Your mind is like a mobile phone with hundreds of apps and tabs open. Yoga quietly comes in and closes all the unnecessary tabs.
7: There is enough evidence now to suggest that, if yoga practice regularly, can actually help heart in many ways. So number one is, it helps improve the resting heart rate. The second thing is the blood pressure, So people who practice yoga regularly have their blood pressures, better controlled, At the same time, it also helps improve the autonomic activity of the body. As a result, you'll see the heart rate variability, which is an important parameter.
0: For stress busting, we tried our hands at meditation too, clumsily albeit.

0: But honest feedback, deep breathing and meditation work a different kind of magic. I vouch for it. Some people say that we are scared of meditation. Mujhse nahi hota, I get distracted. Mm-hmm. What do you have to tell those people?
1: So it's very much like, you know, when you don't know driving, when you start driving, so everything is dangerous. Mm-hmm. And if you're learning and you are an expert, then you can drive any vehicle and you'll enjoy that, your journey.
0: Some people say that too many thoughts in my mind during meditation.
1: Yeah.
0: So what do you have to tell those people?
1: It's a part of journey.
0: No problem with thoughts? Let thoughts come?
1: You will not be able to stop thoughts. Mm-hmm. There are trillion and trillion thoughts in the universe. How you can stop? So meditation process or the system of meditation will never ask you to stop thinking. They will ask you to learn meditation techniques. And none of the technique will say, don't think. It's wrong.
0: Or don't try so hard to focus. Yeah. That's what they say, I can't focus. What are you supposed to focus on during meditation?
1: Actually, there is no instruction like this. For example, if my weight is too much, you can't ask me to sit quiet for 1 hour and not to think anything. My weight itself is my tension. And because of this weight, I have so many psychological issues, so many hormonal issues. So for me, the training of meditation will be totally different.
0: And this proof as well.
2: I was completely, totally stressed and confused in my life. So there, I thought that I need to do something for myself. Otherwise, I will never come out from this problem. And it got clicked there. And then I started doing meditation. Literally did wonder in my life.
0: They say yoga connects the body and mind. For some beginners, the main challenge is getting both to agree on doing the same pose. But after a lot of challenges, we did manage to do some asanas and resolve to do it more diligently when we'd get back home. So on that very positive note, ki yoga se hi hoga, we are going to wrap up this edition. Wishing all our viewers a very happy yoga day. Wishing you lots of asanas and deep breathing. Thanking you for watching in, for tuning in from the entire team of India Today. And of course, this team putting together this show for you, now totally obsessed with yoga. Thank you for watching. Namaste.

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0: Ukrainian drones struck a key oil refinery in Moscow. The blast was so powerful, it sent a huge disc-shaped lid soaring into the air. The stunning footage shared online showed a fuel tank detonating, before flames engulfed one of Moscow's most important energy facilities. It was the second time the refinery had been attacked in 3 days, with close to 200 drones fired towards the Russian capital. The attack on Kropotnya refinery, located just 16 kilometers from the Kremlin, is a serious dent on Russia's energy security, since it supplies up to 40% of the Moscow's petrol and about half of its diesel. But the greater impact will be psychological. For the first time since Russia's full-scale invasion of Ukraine, Ukraine has brought the consequences of the war closer to ordinary Russians. More worryingly for Kremlin, multiple reports have stated that specks of black oil rained down on parts of Moscow after the Kropotnya refinery was hit. Moscow authorities have denied any oil rain. The apocalyptic scenes in Moscow serve as a stark reminder that Moscow and its suburbs are no longer insulated from the conflict and are increasingly a part of it. Kyiv has been stepping up its attacks on Russian energy infrastructure in long-range attacks, and Ukrainian President Volodymyr Zelensky has appeared more emboldened in recent weeks.
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1: Very good evening, viewers. You are watching India Today with me, Shriya Kundu, and we will be taking you through all the top stories of this particular hour. But before that, let's quickly first take a look at the headlines. Another day, another neat goof up. Nagpur candidate allotted Abu Dhabi Centre hours before the re-examination. NTA says centre changed immediately, puts entire blame on the aspirant, claiming he chose Abu Dhabi as the location. Government sources say Rahul Gandhi tried spreading panic without verifying the facts. Preparations are underway for the NEET re-examination on Sunday. NTA holds nationwide mock drill across nearly 5,500 exam centres to test security and preparedness. Lok Sabha Leader of Opposition Rahul Gandhi urges the Prime Minister and the government to ensure no glitches this time. Deadly mishap in a temple in Maharashtra's Parbhani. At least six devotees dead and several others trapped under the debris after a portion of the roof collapses. Prime Minister Modi expresses grief. Celebrations and Vikas on the stages. Prime Minister Modi attends Paschim Bongo Divas.

us in West Bengal's Tarukeshwar. Prime Minister slams Congress and the TMC for raiding infiltrators and blocking the Vikas for years. The battle within the Uddhav Sena is intensifying. The party has issued fresh show cause notices to absentee Lok Sabha MPs, giving them 24 hours to explain their conduct or face action under the anti-defection law. Meanwhile, Uddhav loyalist Sanjay Raut has further escalated the war of words, launching fresh verbal attacks on the rebel MPs. Trump versus Meloni, war of words gets uglier. US president fires fresh shots at Italian prime minister, says her popularity is dropping and she wants to be friends with the US to get her numbers up.

0: So just circling back to that last headline, now we see another response coming in from Italian Prime Minister Giorgia Meloni, who's fired back at Donald Trump over his latest criticism, that post on Truth Social that we were referring to. What has Meloni said now? Meloni says, President Trump, these constant unprovoked attacks are senseless. As for my popularity, being your friend certainly has not helped it. Nor does it depend on my relationship with you. My popularity depends on my ability to defend Italy's national interest. And that is exactly what I've always done. That is also what I did regarding the American military bases in Italy. Their use is governed by agreements that we have always respected, and that cannot be violated as long as I am Prime Minister. Italy remains a sovereign nation. In any case, my popularity is none of your concern. I suggest you focus on yours. In fact, this has been, again, sent in as a video message from the Prime Minister herself. Listen in first before we proceed with the discussion on the same.
1: Dunque, certe cose meritano una risposta immediata. Le dichiarazioni di Donald Trump sono dichiarazioni totalmente inventate.
2: Donald Trump's statements are completely made up. I'm frankly appalled. I don't know why the President of the United States behaves this way with his own allies. After all, it is not the first time this has happened.
1: Con i nemici degli Stati Uniti, con leadership con le quali invece...
0: On that note, Pranay Upadhyay joining us on the broadcast. Pranay, very good evening to you. You know, this is yet another message that's coming from the Italian Prime Minister. And this is a response to Donald Trump's latest message that, you know, where he reiterated that she really wanted a picture with me because she wants her popularity and her numbers up back home. How are we looking at this exchange? And now it's no longer just an exchange, but a clear war of words.
3: Absolutely, Shreya. This is very unusual, verbal spat between two world leaders, and that too via social media. Because the way President Donald Trump criticized Italian Prime Minister Giorgia Meloni, and in fact, the way she responded, and in fact, this verbal spat is still continuing. This clearly shows that President Donald Trump is not only hitting out at Italian Prime Minister, but rather he's communicating, he's expressing his strong frustration and dismay over the non-cooperation what he received as far as his Operation Epic Fury is concerned. Because if you see, if you can read between the lines, President Donald Trump has expressed his sense of disappointment on Italy not yielding their military bases or giving military help or letting the American bases, to hit out at Iran or to continue military operation using the Italy-based American military bases. So this clearly shows that on one side, Prime Minister Giorgia Meloni, what she only did was to defend Italy's national sovereignty and its national interests. And certainly, forget about Italy, many other countries refuse to let their soil be used, be it American bases on their soil, to be used against in American operation against Iran, and that they did not want their country to be dragged into this operation. On the other side, President Donald Trump is quite frustrated with that, and I think there is criticism within America regarding the Iranian deal. As we have been discussing, Shreya, this deal was always considered very fragile, and in fact, the cracks are already appearing in this Iran-US deal, and in fact, the parties are trying to save this deal because Iran has already announced that they are going for the closure of Strait of Hormuz once again.
0: Very true, Pranay. Indeed, this particular deal has had a lot of speculation over it, and not everybody agrees with how it's gone about. But at the same time, it is an unusual spat that we see between two leaders, viewers, that we're speaking of and highlighting. Well, whether it ends here or there is further response coming in from Donald Trump next, that's something we will keep a very close watch out on. But Pranay, do stay with us. There's more news coming in from the international arena. Let's quickly take a look. Taking you back to the war theater now, it's Iran's Revolutionary Guard Corps that says Strait of Hormuz is closed to all vessels. And this is yet again the same that we see. The situation seems to be same even before the deal, one that we had been very wary of. But, well, that seems to be the reality yet again. Iran's IRGC warns vessels not to approach the Strait of Hormuz, says their security would otherwise be at risk. Iran's IRGC Navy cites Israeli actions in Lebanon, U.S. violation of ceasefire commitments for the Strait of Hormuz closure. This is the latest that's been happening in that war theater. And I'll bring in Pranay back into the conversation here. Pranay, one would just call it a very short-lived respite, if at all it was so. Just a few ships that we could see on one particular day that could pass through that strait. And we are again back to the pre-18th June situation in the Strait of Hormuz at this given point, with the IRGC declaring that the Strait of Hormuz is closed.
3: Absolutely, Shreya, there are serious doubts about the longevity and about the life of this entire Iran-US deal, which was signed electronically by the two principals. The way this signing also happened, the negotiations, the back channels, there are many questions. And the questions are also being raised in the United States. There are issues as far as the inclusion of Lebanon is concerned. If Israel is not part of this entire deal process, but it is being implemented, and Israel is also being compelled to withdraw its troops in Lebanon. So there are many cracks in this entire architecture of this deal, and that's why it is being termed as a very fragile deal. Both American Iranians are likely to meet in Switzerland. In fact, Pakistan is also trying to mediate that process to safeguard this deal. But there are cracks. Cracks as in Iran wants a strict adherence of this peace agreement and to be implemented in the territory of southern Lebanon, where the IDF, Israeli Defense Forces, are carrying out their military operation against Hezbollah. And in fact, Iran is calling it a serious violation of this agreement, and they are also accusing United States of not stopping Israel, and that's why they are also accusing United States of violating the spirit and the intent of the deal, and that's why they have they have decided to close the Strait of Hormuz once again. And this clearly shows that the way Iran is using the Strait of Hormuz as a strategic weapon, they know that this is the most effective weapon they have right now. And the moment they close Strait of Hormuz, the pressure mounts on global economy.
0: Absolutely, Pranay. That's been the biggest question at this given point, and probably a takeaway from this entire war that's still raging on at this given point, because we do not see the ceasefire or the deal fructifying at any given point even now. Pranay, do stay with us, because we have more news on this. Let's quickly take a look. What we are now seeing is the stage being set for round one of the peace talks in Switzerland. J.D. Vance is to lead the U.S. delegation in Iran talks. And Steve Witkoff and Jared Kushner are already in Switzerland for the talks and the discussion that's to take place. Vance has come out to say, "We're confident we can maintain the ceasefire. Talks with Iran progressing well, and no evidence that Iran has shut Hormuz." This is what's being said by J.D. Vance at this given point, the Vice President of the United States. Pranay, coming back into the conversation here, Pranay, it's a bit contradictory, and one would probably call it even ironic, at a lack of a better word, probably at this given point, that there is a Vice President who comes out to say there is no, evidence of the fact that the Strait of Hormuz is shut, while the IRGC is coming out to clearly give a statement that Strait of Hormuz is shut. And we've seen how that entire contradiction plays out for the rest of the world. Vessels try using the strait and they are bombed. At this given point, one thing is still hanging by a very thread, which is the very first point in that deal, that war needs to get over on all fronts. But Israel and Lebanon clearly don't agree upon that. So how is it that this talk is being called successful? That remains to be a big question mark ahead of the first round of talks.
3: As we have been discussing, Shreya, that there are serious questions about the longevity, about the fragility of this entire deal process, the way it was concluded, because somewhere Iran realized it very well that President Donald Trump wants to get out of this conflict, and in fact he wants to close this deal before 4th of July, which is not only his birthday but also 250th birthday of the United States, and that's why they sense it well, and they got most of the things they wanted. But clearly this shows that trying to include Lebanon has always been a tricky area. We have seen that on 7th of April and 8th of April, when this ceasefire was announced after the 40-day conflict, even at that point of time, Iran wanted America to pressurize Israel to adhere to this ceasefire and you know, the expansion of the ambit of this ceasefire to be implemented in Lebanon as well. On the other side, Israel says that they do not want the very fact that if Israel accepts the Iran-US deal or if they accept the Iranian insistence, then clearly this shows that it's tantamount to an acceptance of Iranian influence in Lebanese territory and kind of giving a legitimacy to Hezbollah's existence on their northern frontiers. And that is also a political problem, a political compulsion, a political challenge for Prime Minister Benjamin Netanyahu, whose government, whose political party is pushing towards election in 2-3 months.
0: Very true, Pranay. Thank you for putting that into context for our viewers. At this point, this is where it all stands, and we're all looking forward to those negotiations and the talks that is to begin between the two sides. For now, we're shifting our focus to more news coming in.

0: This is our focus shifting to Maharashtra now. Uddhav Thackeray is facing a major political challenge, with reports suggesting that several of his MPs may be close to joining Eknath Shinde's faction. And this internal crisis, almost a repeat of what we've seen before, has triggered show cause notices and possible action under anti-defection laws. As both camps exchange sharp political attacks and metaphors, the only question on everyone's mind now is, can Operation Tiger bring an end to Uddhav Thackeray's political run in Maharashtra? Well, we bring to you a comprehensive report on all that's happened so far as we end this very bulletin right here with that particular report. Thank you for tuning in.
1: Swapnil Tembulkar, Naneshwar Sawan, Altaf Pevekar, Vyaspithavar upasthit asleya sarva manyavarancha yana satkar karayacha aahe.
2: Shiv Sena is marking its 60th foundation day, but the party founded by late Bal Thackeray stands at yet another crossroads in its turbulent journey. For his son Uddhav Thackeray, the challenge may be his toughest political test since taking over the party reins. Six of his nine Lok Sabha MPs are reportedly on the verge of switching sides to Eknath Shinde's camp. These six MPs did not even attend a crucial meet called by Uddhav Thackeray on Thursday. In response, the party has issued formal show cause notices to the absentee MPs. If they fail to reply within the stipulated deadline, the party will treat it as a voluntary surrender of membership and initiate action under the anti-defection law.
3: That will be decided. I mean, if he does that, it will be decided by Shiv Sena. Uddhav Balasaheb Thackeray party's, our president Uddhavji will take this. We have already taken the step. We have issued them the show cause notice. And it's a process. It's an ongoing process. Let's see how things evolve, how things develop.
4: Chhatrapati Shivaji Maharaj ki!
2: The turmoil in UBT camp has handed the BJP and the Shiv Sena fresh ammunition against Uddhav Thackeray.
5: 60 varsha purna zaleli ahet, geli javalpas 12-13 varsha. मी तुमची नेतृत्वाची जबाबदारी सांभाळतोय पण जे आरोप
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2: Meanwhile, the battle has also descended into a war of metaphors. Tigers, wolves and dogs have become the latest weapons in the bitter feud between the rival Sena factions. Eknath Shinde fired the first salvo, saying dogs keep barking while the tigers roar.
4: Kuch kutte roj bhok rahe hain. 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
2: As the political slugfest intensifies and the cracks within Uddhav Sena widen, one question looms large. Can Operation Tiger bring an end to Uddhav Thackeray's political run in Maharashtra? Bureau Report, India Today.
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13: Really well. Remember, we're with you. We want to look after you, protect you, and make sure that you have a brilliant future. Love all of you. To the Prime Minister and to the government, I'd like to say, please, please, please ensure that there are no glitches this time. The students have been through enough stress and they really cannot afford to go through it again. All the best. Thank you very much. Love you again.
8: क्या इतना सीरियस लेते हो आप एकनाथ शिंदे को? इतना सीरियस लेना छोड़ दीजिए. कोई महान आदमी नहीं है. एक बेईमान शिवसेना से टूटा हुआ एक बेईमान लीडर है. आप उनको सीरियसली लेते हो? आप सुवेंद्र अधिकारी को क्या सुवेंद्र अधिकारी को सीरियसली लेते हो? 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
14: 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This is a deeply emotional moment for me, for the entire Reliance family, and for millions of its shareholders. Isha, Akash, and Anant are heading the Jio IPO process and will lead the next generation of value creation opportunities in the future. The proposed listing of Jio will demonstrate to the world that India can build technology companies of global scale, global capability, and global value. I assure you and all prospective new investors that a brighter future awaits Jio.

0: perfumes by Chobha, a fragrance that lasts longer than 10 hours. So I can be myself a little more. French perfumes by Chobha. For him and her.
1: You know, a lot is said about the fact that many people say yoga mere se nahi hoga. You know, I wanted to talk to us about how yoga is actually for everyone.
2: Yoga goes with age. And that's why we say yoga is for everyone. If you don't know which asana is for you, then of course you will get into some kind of trouble. What happens mostly with us, as we grow, we are not able to understand that if my age is 60, I'm not 20 now. So I push my, you know, my efforts same way how I was practicing before. So that creates trouble. Otherwise, yoga is part of our life. Yoga is like the way how blood flows in our body. These yogic asanas, pranayama, mudras, meditations, they're tested and proven. So if you have bloating with your stomach and you are in Vajrasana, in 5 minutes you will start seeing the results. So how it happens? It's not just the word of that yoga is working with you. The calf muscles, they are getting pressure. Your nervous system is stimulated, activated. The blood flow is changed. All these things put together, they transform your health, they transform your life.
1: So we met men and women, boys and girls who are bending in and with a banger. Ravi Nayak tells us that he's 65 and his doctor pushed him to do yoga once he was recovering from a collarbone injury.
3: 18 months ago, I had a major fracture while doing certain exercises. 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Now, after so many 15 months, I have become normal and I think I am far better than what I was earlier.
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Love was a weapon and victim was humanity. A woman stabbed while she was working in her office. A baby killed because a man obsessed over the mother. A victim who's

0: as a workplace friendship that probably turned into a love story, which took a painful turn, a painful breakup, and then a brutal act of violence caught on CCTV. In Mohali, a 30-year-old woman, Dimple, went to work like any other day. She never returned home. The man accused of killing her was not a stranger, not a stalker lurking in the shadows, but someone she had known for years. Someone who reportedly could not accept that the relationship was over. This is the chilling story of Dimple and Harjinder Singh Mann, alias Harry. A story that raises troubling questions about obsession, rejection, and the dangerous belief that love can be forced. The bustling commercial district near Bestech Mall in Mohali is usually known for busy offices and corporate employees rushing through their daily routines. But on this evening, the atmosphere was shattered by screams. Inside a private packers and movers company, panic broke out. Employees ran for safety. Some hid behind desks, others froze in shock. Some tried to intervene. What they were witnessing was something no workplace should ever see. A woman was being attacked by a friend. And within minutes, the office had become a crime scene. The victim was 30-year-old Dimple, a young girl from Patiala making a living in Mohali. The accused, Harjinder Singh Mann, also known as Harry. Both worked for the same company. Both had known each other for years. And according to the investigations, they had once been much more than just colleagues. Police investigations reveal that Dimple and Harry had been working together for nearly 3 years. Over time, friendship turned into a romantic relationship. But relationships do not always last. About 6 months ago, the couple reportedly broke up. While Dimple tried to move on with her life, investigators say Harry struggled to accept the separation. Sources indicate that he repeatedly tried to reconnect with her. He wanted another chance. He wanted the relationship to be restored. But Dimple had made her decision. And that decision appears to have become the trigger for a tragedy. According to police, Thursday evening began like any other working day. Dimple was busy inside the office. Colleagues were finishing their assignments. And then Harry arrived. Police say Harry suddenly pulled out a knife and walked to Dimple's desk. He approached her from behind. Before anyone could intervene, he launched a frenzied attack, stabbing Dimple again and again and again. He brutally stabbed her over 20 times. In fact, more than 20 times. Using a sharp knife.
1: कितने बार स्टाब किया गया उस लड़की को और लड़के की हालत कैसे है क्या उसको सुपरफिशियल वुंड है या ये सीरियस अटेम्प्ट टू लाइफ
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0: 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By the time help arrived, both Dimple and Harry were lying in pools of blood. A murder followed by an attempted suicide. Both were rushed to Fortis Hospital in critical condition. Doctors fought to save them. But Dimple's injuries

0: were just too severe. She was declared dead. Harry survived, but remains in critical condition. As doctors battled to save his life, investigators began piecing together what had happened inside the office. The crime scene was sealed. The forensic team was called in. Every blood stain, every fingerprint, every possible clue was documented. Police also seized the CCTV footage from the premises. Those recordings are now expected to play a crucial role in establishing the sequence of events. According to officials, the first call reached the police control room at around 7:40 p.m. A formal murder case has been registered against Harjinder Mann under Section 103 of Bharatiya Nyaya Sanhita or BNS. But who was Harjinder Singh Mann? What kind of life did he live outside the office? To understand that, investigators and reporters turned to his neighborhood where he lived. And what they discovered painted the picture of a man who largely kept to himself. Many neighbors barely even knew him. Some had hardly seen him at all. According to neighbors, Harjinder's house remained locked most of the time as his parents lived in USA. People rarely saw him around. Occasionally, an elderly woman would visit the property for cleaning. Beyond that, there appeared to be very little activity. No one recalls any disturbances. No one imagined that a man living so quietly would suddenly find himself at the center of such a shocking crime. But as investigators know all too well, the most dangerous battles are often the ones hidden from public view. The battle inside the person's mind. The battle between acceptance and obsession. The battle between moving on and refusing to let go. For Dimple's family, however, these questions now offer little comfort. Their daughter is gone. Only sister to her two brothers will never return home. And the grief is compounded by another painful revelation. Family members say they had no idea Dimple was involved in a relationship with Harjinder. They never knew the friendship had evolved into something more serious. According to relatives, had they known about the relationship and its problems, they would have tried to intervene. They would have tried to bring both the sides together. They would have tried to prevent the situation from reaching such a devastating conclusion. But now, those possibilities only exist as painful what-ifs.
1: इस तरह की कोई चर्चा की बात नहीं थी भी उसके किसी लड़के से संबंध थे कोई चर्चा नहीं थी ना ही डिंपल ने कभी हमारे पास ऐसी कोई शिकायत की अगर ऐसी बात होती तो हम बात करके शॉर्ट आउट करने का प्रयास करते
0: While investigators worked to establish every detail of the case, the CCTV exposed the obsession of Harjinder in very plain manner. One fact is already painfully clear. Love cannot survive where there is possession, and rejection is never a license for violence. Jilted lovers often act out irrationally, but some even turn to crime. Unable to accept the breakup, a rejected lover set a house ablaze with petrol bombs. But he was not just a simple jilted lover. He was also a criminal who believed that fear could force someone to stay. A young college student discovers that the man she loves has a dark secret. Not one crime, not two, but a criminal record stretching across dozens of cases, including robbery and murder. She makes a decision. She ends the relationship, cuts off all contact, and tries to move on with her life. But what happens when the man she leaves behind refuses to let go. What follows is a terrifying night of threats, firebombs, and a narrow escape that could have ended in a family tragedy. This is the chilling story of a woman in Coimbatore who rejected a man with a criminal past and almost paid the price for it. The Thondamanthur area of Coimbatore is usually known for its quiet residential streets. Families gather outside their homes, children play in the lanes, and life moves at an ordinary pace. But on the night of May 24th, one house became the target of a violent act of revenge. And the entire incident was captured on neighborhood CCTV cameras. But that was the culmination of a story that begins months earlier. A local college student had become acquainted with a man named Karthik, also known as Mariappan. The relationship gradually grew closer. Like many young couples, they began spending time together and discussing a future. But then, the young woman learned something that changed everything. The man she trusted was not who he appeared to be. According to police investigations, Karthik was a history cheater with an extensive criminal background. Not a minor record, not a handful of complaints. Investigators say he was facing 31 criminal cases. Among them were serious allegations, including robbery and even murder. For the young woman, the revelation was shocking. The person she believed she knew suddenly appeared completely different. And she made a choice. She ended the relationship and she cut all contact. And according to the complainant, the rejection soon turned into threats by Karthik. Threats directed not only at her, but her family as well. At first, they were just words. But on the night of May 24th, those threats allegedly turned into action. Violent action. It was late in the evening. The woman's family was at home. And nothing appeared unusual. But then, suddenly, the sound of motorcycles broke the silence. CCTV footage later reviewed by investigators shows four men arriving outside the house. Among them, police say, was Karthik. The group stopped in front of the residence. What happened next left the neighborhood in shock. According to investigators, the men began shouting abuses and issuing death threats. The woman's father, who was standing outside the house, became the direct target of their anger. The confrontation lasted only moments. Then the attack began. The CCTV cameras captured the horrifying sequence. One after another, the attackers hurled bottles filled with kerosene and tried to set the house on fire. The burning bottles smashed onto the veranda. Within seconds, flames erupted. The fire spread rapidly. A scooter that was parked outside caught fire. Then a bicycle. The porch became an inferno. Inside the house, panic broke out. Family members screamed for help. In the background of the CCTV footage, frightened voices could be heard. Among them was the terrified cry of a child. For a few frightening moments, it appeared that the flames might spread further into the house. And if that happened, the consequences would have been devastating. But sometimes, the difference between tragedy and survival is a matter of minutes. And on this night, help came from next door. Neighbors who saw the fire immediately rushed towards the house. Without waiting for emergency services, they grabbed buckets of water. Again and again, they poured water onto the flames. Working together, they managed to stop the fire before it spread deeper into the building. But the damage was significant. The porch was charred, vehicles were destroyed, the family was traumatized. But miraculously, no one suffered any physical injuries. The family had survived. As soon as the situation was brought under control, police teams arrived. The victim's father filed a formal complaint. The Thonamandur police registered an FIR and launched an investigation. Officers quickly realized this was not a random act of vandalism. This was a planned attack, a calculated attack of intimidation. Coimbatore police launched a search operation. The primary target was Karthik, alias Mariappan. The man, investigators believe, orchestrated the entire attack. Soon, police tracked him down and arrested him. But the investigation is far from over. Authorities are still searching for the remaining accomplices who allegedly participated in the assault. This story is also about something else. It is about a dangerous mindset, the belief that rejection deserves punishment, that a woman has no right to say no, that a relationship can be enforced through fear. On a quiet street in Coimbatore, flames may have damaged a house, but they also exposed something far darker, an obsession that could not accept rejection. And now we bring you a horrific crime. Calling this criminal a jilted lover might actually be downgrading his crime. He is pure evil. He's a man who killed an innocent child, a toddler. In Firozabad's Shikohabad town, a crime left an entire community shaken. A 1.5-year-old boy was allegedly lured away with the promise of a toffee. And minutes later, he was dead. The accused was not a stranger. He was someone known to the family. Police say the motive traces back to a one-sided love affair and a dangerous obsession that ultimately cost an innocent child his life. This is the chilling story of little Arav, whose life was cut short in an act of shocking brutality. The narrow lanes of Shikohabad in Uttar Pradesh's Firozabad district are still struggling to come to terms with what happened here. Residents who witnessed the aftermath say they have never seen anything so horrifying. A crime so brutal that it has left an entire neighborhood in mourning. At the center of this tragedy was 1.5-year-old Arav, too young to understand the world around him. Too young to know that he had become the target of a deadly obsession. According to police, the incident unfolded on a Friday afternoon. Arav's mother, Rati, had come to Shikohabad from her parental home. She was staying at a house of a woman she considered her aunt in Yadav Colony. It was supposed to be a routine family visit, but investigators say someone else had learned of her arrival. Someone who had been obsessed with her for years. According to the family's complaint, the accused, Viraj, alias Jitendra, is related to Rati through extended family connections. Police say Viraj wanted to marry Rati, but Rati was already married to Sumit, a resident of Badayun district. The couple had built a family together and were raising their young son, Arav. Investigators believe Viraj was unable to accept this reality. According to the allegations, he viewed the child as an obstacle, standing in the way of his desire to be with Rati. What started as an unhealthy obsession eventually turned into something much darker. And then came the day when he allegedly decided to act.
2: बाबू चलो टॉफी खाने चल रहे हैं मैंने बाबू दे दिया उसने ऐसे मारा मेरे बच्चे का पूरा गर्दन ऐसे झूल रहा है
0: According to the investigation, Viraj arrived at the location where Rati was staying. The child knew him. The family knew him. There was no reason to suspect any danger. Police say he approached little Arav and offered to buy him a toffee. For a child, it was an innocent invitation. For the family, it seemed harmless. Moments later, Arav left with the accused, but he would never return alive. What happened next has shocked even experienced investigators. Police allege that after taking the child away, Viraj brutally attacked him and repeatedly slammed him onto the road. The assault was so violent that the child suffered catastrophic injuries. A CCTV camera nearby captured parts of the horrifying incident. The footage later spread rapidly, leaving people stunned and outraged. Those who watched it struggled to comprehend how anyone could inflict such cruelty on a defenseless toddler. When the family learned what had happened, panic erupted. Arav was rushed to a hospital. Doctors examined him, but there was nothing they could do. The injuries were too severe and the child was declared dead. Within minutes, the hospital corridors were filled with cries of grief. As news of the incident spread, police teams rushed into action. The body was sent for postmortem. Crime scene experts began collecting evidence. Investigators reviewed CCTV footage and recorded witness statements. Meanwhile, the accused had disappeared. Viraj was on the run. Police launched a manhunt. Checkpoints were established. Teams were dispatched to possible hideouts. The pressure on investigators was immense. The brutality of the crime had triggered widespread public anger. People wanted answers and action. And they wanted the accused arrested quickly. The breakthrough came during a police operation. According to officials, police located the accused and attempted to apprehend him. What followed was an encounter. During the operation, Viraj allegedly opened fire and police retaliated. The accused sustained gunshot injuries to both legs and was taken into custody. He was later admitted to a government hospital for treatment. Police say they recovered an illegal .315 bore country-made pistol, 5 live cartridges and 2 spent cartridges from his possession. Most importantly, investigators now had the prime accused in custody.
3: पूछताछ में इसने घटना का मोपी ये बताया है कि ये बच्चे की माँ से शादी करना चाहता था और बच्चे की माँ ये कहती थी कि नहीं, मेरा एक बेटा है, मैं शादी नहीं कर सकती. और इस बात को इस बात से ये इसमें ये सोचा कि बच्चे को रास्ते से हटा देंगे तो हमारी शादी हो जाएगी.
0: Following his arrest, Viraj was questioned by the investigators and in front of cameras, he allegedly admitted to committing the crime. Investigators say the motive appears linked to a personal dispute and an alleged obsession with the child's mother. But regardless of the reasons being cited, one fact remains unchanged. A 1.5-year-old child lost his life and a family has been destroyed. Police may have solved the case quickly. The accused may now be behind bars, but the pain left behind by this crime will remain for a long time. Because this is not just the story of a murder. It is the story of how obsession crossed every limit. The story where an innocent child became the victim of an adult's resentment. And a reminder that when hatred and possessiveness take control, it is often the most vulnerable who pay the highest price. These stories came from different cities, different backgrounds, and different circumstances, but they all shared one disturbing thread, an inability to accept rejection, separation, or loss. In each case, emotions crossed the line into obsession. And when that happened, innocent lives were shattered. Crime often begins with a decision made in a moment of anger, jealousy, or desperation, but the consequences can last forever. That's all we have for you in Postmortem today. It's time for a short break. Keep watching India Today.

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5: जब तक धर्मेंद्र प्रधान इस्तीफा नहीं देगा हम यूं ही संघर्ष करते रहेंगे.
6: Ahead of tomorrow's NEET UG re-examination, another major embarrassment for the National Testing Agency has surfaced. An 18-year-old aspirant from Nagpur was shocked to find his exam center listed as Abu Dhabi, 2,500 kilometers away from his hometown. Abdullah Muhammad Talib got the shock of his life when he saw his recently generated hall ticket. The NEET aspirant had selected Nagpur, Wardha and Bhandara as centers, but instead got Abu Dhabi as his testing venue. After the Mega India Today news break, NTA DG rectified the mistake and allotted Nagpur as the centre to the student. But the NTA has now put the blame squarely on the candidate, saying that it was through the candidate's own login was the selection of a city made. The NTA has said that it was also previewed twice to the candidate that the centre was Abu Dhabi. However, the damage was done. And this goof-up just a day before the retest has given fresh ammunition to the opposition to counter the NTA. Rahul Gandhi slammed the NTA for the blunder and questioned the functioning of the examination system. But for now, the NTA says it's not taking any chances. And just one day ahead of the retest, is conducting a nationwide mock drill across 5,500 examination centres. All centres have been placed under tight security, with continuous CCTV monitoring in place and deployment of security personnel to maintain strict vigilance. And while authorities claim foolproof arrangements are in place, students and parents remain anxious. The re-exam will decide the future of lakhs of medical aspirants. All eyes are now on whether the NTA can deliver a leak-free, fair examination. With Sushant in New Delhi, Bureau Report, India Today.

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4: Sindoor, disputes over tariffs and India's energy purchases from Russia. The jury is still out on whether the mercurial Trump will be able to salvage the India-US ties. Bureau Report, India Today.
5: And by no means least, is with the United States, where we have made significant progress already on the conclusion of an interim free trade, bilateral trade agreement. And we are in the final stages of concluding that agreement. Next week, in fact, the United States Trade Representative, Mr. Jamieson Greer, will be visiting India to take forward these discussions. And in the bilateral meeting between Prime Minister and President Donald Trump, yesterday in Evian, this was a major subject of discussion. Both leaders once again gave instructions for this agreement to be concluded at the earliest possible. So you can see the trade aspect as a major focus of this visit.

0: 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India Today Television studio is safe from dengue, protected by All Out.
1: Very good evening, viewers. Welcome back. You're watching India Today with me, Sriya Kundu, and we will be taking you through all the top stories of this very hour in this bulletin. But before that, let's quickly first take a look at the headlines. No peace in West Asia despite an MOU signing. Iran announces the Strait of Hormuz closure, citing Israeli strikes in Lebanon and U.S. violation of ceasefire commitments. U.S., however, claims Hormuz remains open. Another day, another neat goof-up. Nagpur candidate allotted Abu Dhabi Centre hours before the re-examination. NTA says centre changed immediately, puts entire blame on the aspirant, claiming he chose Abu Dhabi as a location. Government sources say Rahul Gandhi tried spreading panic without verifying facts. Deadly mishap in a temple in Maharashtra's Parbhani. At least 6 devotees dead and several others trapped under the debris after a portion of the roof collapses. Prime Minister Narendra Modi expresses grief. Celebrations and Vikas on the stage as Prime Minister Modi attends Pashchim Bongo Divas in West Bengal's Tarukeshwar. Prime Minister slams Congress and TMC for aiding infiltrators and blocking Vikas for years. The battle within the Uddhav Sena is only intensifying. The party has issued fresh show cause notices to the absentee Lok Sabha MPs, giving them a 24-hour deadline to explain why is it that they were absent and their conduct on that very day, or face action under the anti-defection law. Meanwhile, Uddhav loyalist Sanjay Raut has further escalated the war of words, launching fresh verbal attacks on the rebel MPs. Trump versus Meloni, war of words gets uglier. US president fires fresh shots at Italian prime minister, says her popularity is dropping and she wants to be friends with the US to get her numbers back up.

0: This is a tragedy at a temple in Maharashtra. At least 6 devotees have died and several others have been injured when the roof of an under-construction Hanuman temple collapsed during a religious program at Yashwari in Parbhani district. The administration launched rescue operations on a war footing, with efforts being underway to reach those believed to be buried beneath the very rubble. A large number of devotees had gathered at the temple. Meanwhile, the Prime Minister has condoled the loss of lives in Parbhani. Chief Minister Devendra Fadnavis, too, has expressed grief over this tragic incident.
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0: Ahead of the NEET UG re-examination, another blunder of the NTA has surfaced from Nagpur. An 18-year-old NEET aspirant from Nagpur, Abdullah Mohammed Talib, got a shock when he saw his recently generated hall ticket. That is the pass that you get. That's where he saw that his examination center was in Abu Dhabi, 2,500 kilometer away. Take a look at this news report as to what exactly happened.
3: जब तक धर्मेंद्र प्रधान इस्तीफा नहीं देगा, हम यूं ही संघर्ष करते रहेंगे।
4: Ahead of tomorrow's NEET UG re-examination, another major embarrassment for the National Testing Agency has surfaced. An 18-year-old aspirant from Nagpur was shocked to find his exam center listed as Abu Dhabi, 2,500 kilometers away from his hometown. Abdullah Mohammed Talib got the shock of his life when he saw his recently generated hall ticket. The NEET aspirant had selected Nagpur, Wardha and Bhandara as centers, but instead got Abu Dhabi as his testing venue.
5: Admit card jab aaya to uske andar center jo diya gaya hai wo hai Abu Dhabi ka. Abhi humne to jo aavedan diye the, application kiye the, uske andar Bhandara, Wardha aur Nagpur likhe the. Pata nahi ye kaise kya mistake hui inke aur kya problem aaya the, unhone Abu Dhabi center de diye.
4: After the Mega India Today news break, NTA DG rectified the mistake and allotted Nagpur as the center to the student. But the NTA has now put the blame squarely on the candidate, saying that it was through the candidate's own login was the selection of a city made. The NTA has said that it was also previewed twice to the candidate that the center was Abu Dhabi. However, the damage was done. And this goof-up just a day before the retest has given fresh ammunition to the opposition to counter the NTA. Rahul Gandhi slammed the NTA for the blunder and questioned the functioning of the examination system.
6: Hope you have a really wonderful, excellent exam and you all do really, really well. Remember, we're with you. We want to look after you, protect you and make sure that you have a brilliant future. Love all of you.
4: Examination system.
6: Well, remember, we're with you. We want to look after you, protect you and make sure that you have a brilliant future. Love all of you.
4: Examination system.
6: Hope you have a really wonderful, excellent exam and you all do really, really well. Remember, we're with you. We want to look after you, protect you and make sure that you have a brilliant future. Love all of you. To the Prime Minister and to the government, I'd like to say, please, please, please ensure that there are no glitches this time. The students have been through enough stress and they really cannot afford to go through it again. All the best. Thank you very much. Love you again.
4: But for now, the NTA says it's not taking any chances. And just one day ahead of the retest, is conducting a nationwide mock drill across 5,500 examination centers. All centers have been placed under tight security, with continuous CCTV monitoring in place and deployment of security personnel to maintain strict vigilance.
7: कल नीट की परीक्षा होनी है उसको लेकर के सरकार काफी संजीदा है क्योंकि जिस तरीके से पिछली बार परीक्षा का मामला सामने आया था उसके बाद से लगातार सरकार जो है उस पूरे मामले को लेकर के चिंतित है और यही वजह है कि तमाम जो स्कूल्स हैं उसमें आज मॉक ड्रिल जो है वो कराई जा रही है एनटीए की तरफ से तमाम ऑफिसर्स आकर के हर स्कूल का विजिट कर रहे हैं हर एग्जामिनेशन सेंटर का विजिट कर रहे हैं
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4: And while authorities claim foolproof arrangements are in place, students and parents remain anxious. The re-exam will decide the future of lakhs of medical aspirants. All eyes are now on whether the NTA can deliver a leak-free, fair examination. With Sushant in New Delhi, Bureau Report, India Today.
0: Uddhav Thackeray is facing a major political challenge, with reports suggesting that several of his MPs may be close to joining Eknath Shinde's faction. And this internal crisis has triggered show cause notices and possible action under the anti-defection laws. As both camps exchange sharp political attacks and metaphors, the only question on everyone's mind now is, can Operation Tiger bring an end to Uddhav Thackeray's political run in Maharashtra then? Well, here's a report. Take a look.
9: ज्ञानेश्वर सावंत अल्ताप पेवेकर व्यासपीठावर उपस्थित असलेल्या सर्व मान्यवरांचाही त्यांना सत्कार करायचा आहे
10: Shivsena is marking its 60th foundation day, but the party founded by late Bal Thackeray stands at yet another crossroads in its turbulent journey. For his son Uddhav Thackeray, the challenge may be his toughest political test since taking over the party reins. Six of his nine Lok Sabha MPs are reportedly on the verge of switching sides to Eknath Shinde's camp. These six MPs did not even attend a crucial meet called by Uddhav Thackeray on Thursday. In response, the party has issued formal show cause notices to the absentee MPs. If they fail to reply within the stipulated deadline, the party will treat it as a voluntary surrender of membership and initiate action under the anti-defection law.
11: That will be decided. I mean, if he does that, it will be decided by Shiv Sena, Uddhav Balasaheb Thackeray party's, our president, Uddhav ji will take this. We have already taken the step. We have issued them the show cause notice. And it's a process. It's an ongoing process. Let's see how things evolve, how things develop.
12: Chhatrapati Shivaji Maharaj ki!
10: The turmoil in UBT camp has handed the BJP and the Shiv Sena fresh ammunition against Uddhav Thackeray.
13: 60 वर्ष पूर्ण झालेली आहेत गेली जवळपास 12-13 वर्ष मी तुमची नेतृत्वाची जबाबदारी सांभाळतोय पण जे आरोप माझ्यावरती होत आहेत ते जर तुम्हाला खरं वाटत असतील तर तुम्ही मला सांगायचं मी आत्ता या पदावरनं पाय उतार व्हायला तयार आहे फक्त माझी एक अट आहे की ही सोन्यासारखी शिवसेना चोराच्या दरोडेखोराच्या हातात जाऊ द्यायची नाही
10: The internal rebellion has given BJP and the Shiv Sena to attack Uddhav Thackeray. Home Minister Amit Shah took a sharp swipe at the UBT chief, declaring that Maharashtra now has only one Shiv Sena.
14: Shiv Sena ke adhyaksh aur Maharashtra ke upamukhyamantri Shri Eknath Shinde ji पहले शिंदे जी के पीछे शिवसेना शिंदे गुट कहना पड़ता था अब कोई गुट बचा नहीं है एक ही शिवसेना हो गई है
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10: Meanwhile, the battle has also descended into a war of metaphors. Tigers, wolves and dogs have become the latest weapons in the bitter feud between the rival Sena factions. Eknath Shinde fired the first salvo, saying dogs keep barking while the tigers roar.
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10: As the political slugfest intensifies and the cracks within Uddhav Sena widen, one question looms large. Can Operation Tiger bring an end to Uddhav Thackeray's political run in Maharashtra? Bureau Report, India Today.
0: In his first address after BJP's poll victory in Bengal, Prime Minister Narendra Modi took sharp jibes at the TMC and other opposition parties while crediting the Suvendu Adhikari-led government with revitalizing the state. While speaking at the Pashchim Bango Divas celebrations held at Hooghly's Tarakeshwar, he said that the state has been freed of its shackles and that Poriborton has lifted people's spirits. Prime Minister Modi also claimed that the double-engine government is working in super-fast pace to address the damage and shortcomings created by the left and then the TMC over decades in Bengal. Recalling Bengal's past, Prime Minister Modi claimed that attempts were allegedly made to separate Bengal from India and that those designs were ultimately defeated. He also blamed the previous governments led by the Congress, the Left Front and the TMC for neglecting West Bengal's interests, alleging that foreign ideologies were imposed time and again over the state.
19: Bengal ki hawa mein ab ek nayi taajgi hai. यहां के कण कण से एक नई खुशबू आ रही है। ऐसा लग रहा है जैसे बंगाल अब बेड़ियों से आजाद हो गया है, जैसे बंगाल का गौरव लौटने का आरंभ हो गया है। हमारा बंगाल 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
0: From the international arena, Donald Trump has again heaped praise on Prime Minister Modi, just days after exalting the Prime Minister at G7 summit in France. While speaking to Axios, the US President remarked that Modi was a great leader. So what's behind Trump's sudden charm offensive? Here's a special report on all of what's happened so far. Take a look.
10: Donald Trump has once again exhaled Prime Minister Narendra Modi days after the two leaders held their first in-person meeting in over 16 months on the sidelines of the G7 Outreach Summit in France. In a new interview with Axios, Trump named Modi, alongside China's Xi Jinping, as the world leaders he admires most, describing Modi as a very tough cookie.
20: Well, I think Modi is Modi. Very good, yeah. They've had some very good numbers announced. He stays out of wars, which is smart. He's 1.5 billion people. He's actually the biggest. India's actually the biggest. Modi's a great leader. Modi's great. President Xi is great. Classics, you know. I mean, if you were going to make a movie about either one of them, you wouldn't be able to find the man in Hollywood, I'm telling you.
10: Just a few days ago, Trump had showered praise on Modi at G7 summit in France.
21: So you look at this man, I'll give you a lesson. He's the most beautiful looking man. He looks so nice, he's like an angel. But actually, he's as tough as, he's a killer. I don't want to, he's a killer. He's as tough as they come, but he looks so good. So he gets you by surprise.
10: The US president went as far as saying that he was committed to defending India if it's attacked, but only if Prime Minister Modi is at the helm.
21: Very close. We've been there for a little while, and he's a very tough negotiator. He's one of the toughest, actually. People say he's such a nice man. I said, no, he's very tough. He's a tough trader, and he loves the Indian people, but he also loves the USA. We had Howdy Modi in Houston, remember?
10: Trump's charm offensive comes as his administration is seeking to put Indo-US ties back on track. The bilateral relations between the two nations were strained after last year's Operation Sindoor, disputes over tariffs, and India's energy purchases from Russia. The jury is still out on whether the mercurial Trump will be able to salvage the India-US ties. Bureau Report, India Today.
0: So on the very first day of his three-day visit to Punjab, it's BJP National President Nitin Nabin who visited the Golden Temple in Amritsar and offered prayers for the happiness, prosperity, peace and harmony of the nation and the state. Speaking on the occasion, Nitin Nabin expressed that it was his good fortune to receive blessings at Sri Harmandir Sahib. During his three-day visit to Punjab, Nitin Nabin will participate in various organizational meetings, interactive sessions with the party workers and other significant events. And on that note, we're wrapping up the bulletin this hour right here. But do stay tuned to India Today as we keep coming back with all the latest updates right here. Thank you for watching. This is Shreya Kundu.
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1: 1,000 people will join here in the Red Road with Prime Minister Narendra Modi for this celebration to aware people as well as to aware the health of people. There is a special occasion and there is a special message will be given to the people to take care of their health through this yoga. As well as what we have learned is West Bengal government as well as the Ministry of Ayush join hands to appeal everyone to join this International Yoga Day. But there is a forecast of rain for the next 2 days in Kolkata and everyone is praying for it so that the rain god should not play the spoil sport. With camera person Shubhajit Gain, Anirban Sinha Roy for India Today, Kolkata.

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0: who holds the equal potential of averting a catastrophe that had caused havoc in world economy already. And every nation heaved a sigh of relief, hoping this MOU leads to a historic peace deal in the coming months.
1: French President Emmanuel Macron welcomed his special guest, the US President Donald Trump, at the Palace of Versailles for a gala dinner after days of talks among the group of seven powers in Évian-les-Bains. But it was going to be a historical working dinner, keeping the legacy of Versailles alive. Right before the dinner on 17th June evening, the US President seated between the French first couple, with US Secretary of State Marco Rubio overlooking, signed the Islamabad Memorandum of Understanding between the Islamic Republic of Iran and the United States of America.
2: Just one question.
3: You signed the deal?
2: You signed the deal?
3: Did you sign the MOU?
4: You signed, yeah.
3: You signed?
4: You signed it in Versailles.
3: What?
4: You signed it.
1: The MOU was also signed by Iranian President Masoud Pezeshkian, and its third point clearly states, and I quote, "The Islamic Republic of Iran and the United States of America commit to negotiating and achieving the final deal in maximum 60 days, extendable with mutual consent." The memorandum includes an immediate end to the war on all fronts, including Lebanon, the full resumption of maritime traffic in the Strait of Hormuz, the lifting of a U.S. blockade of Iranian ports, the waiving of U.S. sanctions on Iran, the unfreezing of its assets, and a plan worth $300 billion for the economic rehabilitation of the Islamic Republic. Iran also undertakes not to build nuclear weapons, reaffirming a vow it had made for decades. Earlier at the G7 summit at Évian, the U.S. president did warn that violation of the interim ceasefire agreement would be met with renewed attacks.
5: Bomb Iran if they don't comply, but there's nothing enforceable in the deal itself. Is that correct?
6: Doesn't have to be. I let him know. I said, look, if you don't adhere to the agreement, I don't want to do that, but we're going to bomb the hell out of you. And I don't think that they're going to veer from the agreement. What else am I going to do? Am I going to say I'm going to take you to court? Let me take you to court. Let me sue you. No, we're going to bomb the hell out of them if they violate the agreement. I don't want them to. I want them to honor the agreement.
1: Iran confirmed the official signing of both presidents on the text of the MOU.
7: الان میتونیم بگیم که رسما نهایی شده به خاطر اینکه دو طرف امضا کردن. ولی الان متن فارسی متنی است که مورد امضای طرفین قرار گرفته و این هم به نظرم یک نکته مهم هست که حتما نباید از نظر دور بمونه. این متن نیست که کاملا منطبق هست با متن انگلیسی.
1: Prompt came the congratulatory message from the mediator signatory of the 14-point agreement. Pakistani Prime Minister Shehbaz Sharif posted his congratulation on social media to both US and Iran. French President Emmanuel Macron has previously hosted his US counterpart on various national occasions, such as Bastille Day in 2017 and the 75th anniversary of D-Day in 2019. But on 17th June 2026, he hosted a historic dinner for his American counterpart in a historical venue. A century back in 1919, the Treaty of Versailles was signed in the Hall of Mirrors at the vast palace after 6 months of negotiations between Germany and the Allied powers, putting a formal end to the First World War. A century later, the Palace of Versailles was once again witness to another peace process. Hoping that it lasts with as much historical significance as the previous one. Bureau Report, India Today.
0: A historic 14-point agreement extending a ceasefire with Iran has brought a glimmer of hope to a war-weary Middle East or West Asia. The regional reactions remain sharply polarized. While citizens in Tehran and Beirut look toward a final truce with cautious optimism, Residents in southern Lebanon view the peace with

0: deep skepticism. Meanwhile, fury erupts in Israel and Washington, where critics attack the deal as a major capitulation that heavily favors Iran.
1: Iran woke up to a new dawn with trepid hope. The 14-point agreement extends a ceasefire announced in April by another 60 days, including in Lebanon, to allow the two sides to negotiate a final truce. Tehran hopes it lasts.
2: Nobody likes aggression against their country. This war, this noise and commotion is certainly a source of distress for all of us. Of course, if it is in the interest of the people, we are also very happy that this happened. I don't think we want to say that a specific country has necessarily won. I think both sides are winners because they have achieved their own interests.
1: Lebanon is living between hope and despair. Since the fight,
2: we are also very happy that this happened. I don't think we want to say that a specific country has necessarily won. I think both sides are winners because they have achieved their own interests.
1: Lebanon is living between hope and despair. Since the fine prints of the 14-point agreements became clear. At the capital of Lebanon, there is hope.
3: God willing, we remain optimistic and hope that this agreement might become a positive initiative for Lebanon. A positive initiative for Lebanon and the Lebanese people through this agreement, and that there is credibility to what has been done and will be implemented fully by other countries. For them to have this credibility to support us in this situation in Lebanon, God willing, it will be good for everyone.
1: The southern Lebanese city of Tyre expressed skepticism.
3: Of course, Israel does not commit. Of course, 100%. Israel does not commit. And they have never abided. We saw what they did in Gaza. The whole world gathered for an agreement in Gaza, and they're still bombing them. They still are. And on our border, it is still active. It doesn't quieten down. I compare Israel and Hezbollah. I compare them to Tom and Jerry. They don't stop. They don't stop.
1: Israel was squeezed out of the negotiations with Iran, and Israelis from across the political spectrum have called the deal a disaster, directing their fury at Prime Minister Benjamin Netanyahu.
4: So I think this is a bad agreement for Israel because we didn't achieve our goals in this conflict, and we will suffer the attacks from Lebanon and maybe from Iran. And this is bad from Israel.
2: I don't think we want to say that a specific country has necessarily won. I think both sides are winners because they have achieved their own interests.
1: In Washington, this memorandum of understanding with Iran is facing criticism even before the ink has dried. Senators from both parties are reportedly calling it a bad deal that heavily favors Iran.
5: If there is a final deal, and I hope there is, it should come to the Senate for approval. But we won't know that for 90 days. I mean, and we've got to see meaningful, real steps by Iran. Iran's run by religious zealots. They learn to lie before they learn to talk, and you can't trust them.
6: 60 days is tight, but again, an off-ramp to a war that was illegal and never should have started is something that we should feel good about, and then we just hope that our negotiators, you know, get a good deal, and they'll have to bring it back to Congress pursuant to the Inara bill that I helped write.
1: Critics argue that President Trump has stepped back from several of his original objectives. At the beginning of the conflict, the American president demanded the dismantling of Iran's nuclear program, an end to support for proxy groups, and the elimination of Iran's ballistic missile capability. But none of these goals appear to have been fully achieved in the memorandum signed in Versailles. The UN nuclear watchdog, however, has welcomed the interim peace deal signed by Washington and Tehran. The region is still to get back to somewhat normalcy as war cloud seems to recede for the time being with the signing of MOU. Bureau Report, India Today.
0: Following the historic signing of the Islamabad MOU by U.S. President Donald Trump and Iranian President Masoud Pezeshkian, the critically vital Strait of Hormuz is slowly reopening to commercial shipping. The 14-point framework agreement successfully halts intense regional military operations, effectively triggering the lifting of the U.S. naval blockade. As maritime authorities systematically clear technical obstacles and mines, global energy markets are cautiously preparing for a stabilized flow of trade and oil.
7: The Maltese-flagged liquefied natural gas, or LNG carrier Disha, arrived at Dahej port in Gujarat during the morning hours of 19th June. Just a day after U.S. Vice President J.D. Vance signed the draft MOU of Iran peace with his president by his side, LNG tanker Disha has crossed the Strait of Hormuz. In its AIS broadcast message, the vessel displayed messages such as Indian government ship and you may pass, indicating its Indian links. The Malta-flagged vessel, which came from Qatar, was stuck at the Strait of Hormuz for 3.5 months before it could peacefully cross over on 15 June to safely anchor at the Petronet LNG jetty of Dahej port on 19th June, carrying 62,370 metric tons of LNG from Ras Lafan port. Tanker Disha is the ray of hope. A total of 25 commercial vessels crossed the newly reopened Strait of Hormuz on 18th June. It was the highest number since mid-April, according to data from maritime tracking firm AXS Marine. A day after signing the MOU with Iran, US President Donald Trump confirmed on his social media that the US has lifted its naval blockade and oil tankers were again moving through the Strait of Hormuz.
8: I think the president's peace plan in Iran is already bearing real fruits for the American people. Last night, 12.5 million barrels of oil went through the Strait of Hormuz. That is a high since the beginning of the conflict. Oil prices are down nearly at their level from the pre-war conflict. Gas prices dropped below $4 a gallon today for the first time since the conflict. And importantly, they're going to keep falling further given how low oil prices are.
7: Iraq and Kuwait, two major oil producers in the Middle East, are gradually restoring their output to pre-war levels as the Strait of Hormuz has reopened. Kuwait has announced plans to raise its crude oil production about 2 million barrels per day within a week, signaling a major step towards restoring energy operations after months of conflict-related disruptions. As one of the Gulf's major oil producers, Kuwait has been seeking to gradually restore normal energy operations after the conflict disrupted maritime traffic through the Strait of Hormuz. Meanwhile, neighboring Iraq is also restoring output. Iraqi Oil Minister Bassem Mohammed Qader said the country's oil fields are ready to resume production operations, with output gradually returning to the pre-war level. But there is a bigger hurdle to this. The maritime route in the strait needs to be cleared of mines. Two German Navy ships designated for a possible deployment in the Strait of Hormuz are en route to the Red Sea for a possible mine clearing operation in the Strait of Hormuz.
9: Wir brauchen für die Straße von Hormuz, das haben wir immer wieder betont, einen klaren internationalen völkerrechtlichen Rahmen, der unterschiedliche Ausformungen haben kann. 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
7: Iran's Supreme National Security Council has announced that it will waive all transit fee for commercial ships passing through the Strait of Hormuz for the next 60 days. During this period, the Iranian government will cover all associated costs, allowing the vessel to transit free of charge. Meanwhile, US forces on 18th June lifted the blockade on all maritime traffic entering and exiting Iranian ports and coastal areas. The command posted its announcement on X. The war, codenamed Epic Fury, which began on 28 February with US and Israel air attacks on Iran, has killed at least 7,000 people, sent energy prices soaring, and shaken global markets. Iran's closure of the strait, through which around a fifth of the world's traded oil supplies passed before the war, proved perhaps its strongest weapon. It drove up global fuel prices, made food and other products like fertilizer more expensive, and helped push US inflation to 4% ahead of this autumn's midterm congressional elections. Approximately 2 weeks ago, at the 100-day mark of the US-Israeli war against Iran, over 100 ships were stranded or anchored in the surrounding waters. Real-time data from maritime monitoring systems confirmed that a number of vessels are currently transiting the strait, but the density of traffic has not yet returned to normal parameters. While the Strait of Hormuz has reopened, the global shipping market maintains a cautious wait-and-see attitude, suggesting that a full return to the waterway's former prosperity will require time. Bureau Report, India Today.
0: On 28th of February 2026, the US and Israel launched Operation Epic Fury, a massive military campaign against Iran that quickly escalated into a devastating regional war. The conflict choked global energy markets through a dual blockade of the Strait of Hormuz, triggering a severe international fuel crisis. Following months of intense combat and back-channel mediation, this report details the diplomatic breakthrough that led to the June 17th Versailles Peace Framework.
10: The United States and its partners have launched Operation Epic Fury.
1: The conflict officially erupted into a full-blown war on February 28, 2026. Under the U.S. code name, Operation Epic Fury was launched.
10: A short time ago, the United States military began major combat operations in Iran.
1: Following a heavy crackdown on internal Iranian protests and the collapse of nuclear talks, coordinated U.S. and Israeli airstrikes targeted Iran's command structures, nuclear sites, and ballistic missiles infrastructure. The opening salvos inflicted severe damage, including the targeted killing of Iran's supreme leader, Ayatollah Ali Khamenei. Iran retaliated immediately, launching hundreds of drones and ballistic missiles. Within days, by early March, the war expanded dramatically. Iran launched counter-strikes against U.S. installations in Iraq and Jordan, while also targeting Gulf states hosting U.S. troops, including Kuwait, Bahrain, and the UAE. Concurrently, Israel engaged in a fierce escalation with Hezbollah along the Lebanese border. On 1st March, the conflict bled into global markets when Iran enforced a complete closure of the Strait of Hormuz.
11: From now on, all navigating through the Strait of Hormuz is forbidden. No ship in every type is not allowed to pass from the Strait of Hormuz till next notice. This is Sepah Navy out.
1: In retaliation, the U.S. established a counter-blockade in mid-April. This dual blockade choked off vital oil and gas routes, triggering a severe global fuel crisis and skyrocketing energy prices. The world needed a breather.
10: They want to make a deal. The reason they want to make a deal is they have been just beat to
1: A fragile, temporary ceasefire took effect on 8th April 2026. This allowed tense back-channel negotiations mediated by Pakistan between Iran and the U.S. to start, despite brief violations and ongoing maritime standoffs through the month of May. Intense diplomatic pressure led to the finalized 14 June framework that got the signature of presidents of both Iran and the United States in the Palace of Versailles. Bureau Report, India Today.
0: A new round of direct talks between the U.S. and Iran has been rescheduled after Vice President J.D. Vance delayed a planned trip to Switzerland. It comes a day after the U.S. dropped its naval blockade of Iran after the two countries signed a deal aimed at ending the conflict. In coming months, talks will resume and a final deal will have to be worked upon. We'll bring you detailed updates on each move and each situation here on India Today. But for now, it's a wrap on this special edition. Thank you for watching. Goodbye and take care.
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3: It was the second time the refinery had been attacked in 3 days, with close to 200 drones fired towards the Russian capital. The attack on Kapotnia refinery, located just 16 kilometers from the Kremlin, is a serious dent on Russia's energy security, since it supplies up to 40% of the Moscow's petrol and about half of its diesel. But the greater impact will be psychological. For the first time since Russia's full-scale invasion of Ukraine, Ukraine has brought the consequences of the war closer to ordinary Russians. More worryingly for Kremlin, multiple reports have stated that specks of black oil rained down on parts of Moscow after the Kapotnia refinery was hit. Moscow authorities have denied any oil rain. The apocalyptic scenes in Moscow serve as a stark reminder that Moscow and its suburbs are no longer insulated from the conflict and are increasingly a part of it. Kyiv has been stepping up its attacks on Russian energy infrastructure in long-range attacks, and Ukrainian President Volodymyr Zelensky has appeared more emboldened in recent weeks.

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1: Dharminder Pradhan, hi, hi,
2: hi, hi, hi,
3: hi. NTA on test ahead of re-neat. Nagpur student gets Abu Dhabi center. NTA blames student for mega goof-up. Political war over students' ordeal.
4: To the Prime Minister and to the government, I'd like to say, please, please, please ensure that there are no glitches this time. The students have been through enough stress and they really cannot afford to go through it again.
3: System's second shot already glitch-laden. NEET re-exam, top focus on India Today.
5: One examination, endless controversies. While over 22 lakh students aspiring to become doctors, yet repeatedly failed by the system meant to evaluate them. Paper leaks, admit card glitches, allegations of negligence, and even student suicides. Each year, another crisis, another blow to trust. As NEET aspirants look to June 21st, their biggest concern isn't even rank or results. It's whether they will get a fair examination at all. And even before the re-examination, the warning signs are back. A Nagpur student reportedly allotted a centre in Abu Dhabi at the last minute. Another tragic case of suicide. Another life caught in a cycle of uncertainty and institutional failure. So, a very good evening to all of you. You're watching India Today. This is Sriya Kundu. And tonight, the question is simple. Can the authorities finally conduct a controversy-free NEET? Or are lakhs of students staring at yet another chapter of chaos? For the centre, the NTA and the Union Education Minister Dharmendra Pradhan, this is more than an examination. It is a test of accountability.
6: जब तक धर्मेंद्र प्रधान इस्तीफा नहीं देगा हम यूं ही संघर्ष करते रहेंगे.
7: Ahead of tomorrow's NEET UG re-examination, another major embarrassment for the National Testing Agency has surfaced. An 18-year-old aspirant from Nagpur was shocked to find his exam centre listed as Abu Dhabi, 2,500 kilometres away from his hometown. Abdullah Muhammad Talib got the shock of his life when he saw his recently generated hall ticket. The NEET aspirant had selected Nagpur, Wardha and Bhandara as centres, but instead got Abu Dhabi as his testing venue.
8: Admit card jab aaya to uske andar center jo diya gaya hai wo hai Abu Dhabi ka. Abhi humne to jo aavedan diye the application kiye the uske andar Bhandara, Wardha aur Nagpur likhe the. Pata nahi ye kaise kya mistake hui inke aur kya problem aaya the unhone Abu Dhabi center de di.
7: After the Mega India Today news break, NTA DG rectified the mistake and allotted Nagpur as the centre to the student. But the NTA has now put the blame squarely on the candidate, saying that it was through the candidate's own login was the selection of a city made. The NTA has said that it was also previewed twice to the candidate that the centre was Abu Dhabi. However, the damage was done. And this goof-up just a day before the retest has given fresh ammunition to the opposition to counter the NTA. Rahul Gandhi slammed the NTA for the blunder and questioned the functioning of the examination system.
9: Hope you have a really wonderful, excellent exam and you all do really, really well. Remember, we're with you. We want to look after you, protect you and make sure that you have a brilliant future. Love all of you. To the Prime Minister and to the government, I'd like to say, please, please, please ensure that there are no glitches this time. The students have been through enough stress and they really cannot afford to go through it again. All the best. Thank you very much. Love you again.
7: But for now, the NTA says it's not taking any chances. And just one day ahead of the retest, is conducting a nationwide mock drill across 5,500 examination centres. All centres have been placed under tight security with continuous CCTV monitoring in place and deployment of security personnel to maintain strict vigilance.
10: कल नीट की परीक्षा होनी है उसको लेकर के सरकार काफी संजीदा है क्योंकि जिस तरीके से पिछली बार परीक्षा का मामला सामने आया था उसके बाद से लगातार सरकार जो है उस पूरे मामले को लेकर के चिंतित है और यही वजह है कि तमाम जो स्कूल्स हैं उसमें आज मॉक ड्रिल जो है वो कराई जा रही है। एनटीए की तरफ से तमाम ऑफिसर्स आकर के हर स्कूल का विजिट कर रहे हैं, हर एग्जामिनेशन सेंटर का विजिट कर रहे हैं।
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7: And while authorities claim foolproof arrangements are in place, students and parents remain anxious. The re-exam will decide the future of lakhs of medical aspirants. All eyes are now on whether the NTA can deliver a leak-free, fair examination. With Sushant in New Delhi, Bureau Report, India Today.
5: So this evening, we have a panel joining us to discuss the same with regards to all the questions that are going on around whether the NTA will be able to conduct a fair examination for the students. That's the least the students at this given point deserve. Joining me, Dr. Pooja Tripathi, spokesperson from Congress, Advocate Vineet Jindal, political analyst, and Dr. Shikha Darbari, former Joint Secretary, Parliamentary Standing Committee on Education, and former Chief Commissioner, IT Department, the Government of India. Thank you so much, ladies and gentlemen, for joining us on India Today this evening. My first question, and this is to all of you, how confident are we this evening, right ahead of the examination, not even 24 hours now left for the examination, re-examination to take place, how confident are we that the NTA will pull through? Because even at the nth hour, we are looking at problems that are coming to the forefront, allotment of centres being completely off the charts here, Abu Dhabi being allotted to a Nagpur student. On the other end, we also have a case of suicide yet again that we see, because students, they demand a simple thing here. An examination that's conducted freely and fairly. That's a simple, simple demand that they have from the government. And they're not very confident even now with such examples and instances coming to the forefront. Dr. Shikha, I'll start with you. Ma'am, we'd request you to please unmute yourself. We can't hear you. So, Dr. Shikha, I'll come back to you. Yes, we can hear you now if you want to continue. Yes.
12: So, what I was telling you that what happens that it, when it's a, you know, such a big examination when 22 lakhs people are involved, the children are involved and their career is involved, then we should not do it in such a hurried manner. Where was the need that, you know, we are trying to do it, you know, within a month, we will conduct this exam. And what happens when you are trying to conduct exam in such a hurry, then few mistakes are bound to happen. And I would say this center that somebody is having who has asked for a center in Nagpur and is having a center in Abu Dhabi, this is a kind of mistake in a hurried way. So this is where I would say, otherwise NTA is, they are really prepared in the sense that they are giving, layered security, they are airlifting the paper, they are having the custodian, this thing that it is very, very guarded. They are even keeping the paper setters in the lock and key. So they are having all kind of precautions that they should have for having for conducting this exam tomorrow with the best possible thing. But then I think because this period was very, very less, so these kind of small mistakes have happened, but that I think that can be corrected, and I'm sure that student would have been communicated by now that what is his new center.
5: So, Dr. Tripathi, I'll add to my question here as I come to you next. Do you think this was a hurried re-examination that was planned? Because at the end of the day, these students need to go through the entire process afterward as well, where they'll have to be given institutions. It's a lengthy process. NEET is just the first step for them. So, do you think it's a hurried process that the NTA ended up embarking on?
13: Shreya, let's look at the confidence building. Which institution has been responsible for the absolute incompetence at the institutional level? It's NTA from 2024 to 2026, from denial, grace marks, controversy. You name it, the subject matter experts were involved in the paper leaks. You name it, NTA was there. NTA was actually the, epitome of what you say, alleged misfailure, lack of governance, accountability, everything. So when you are deploying an extraordinary measures, the Indian Air Force is transporting papers, there's a three-layer security, paramilitary has been worked, banks, cold storage is being used to set up papers, the tests, subject matter experts have been locked away somewhere. I think the problem here is at what cost? It's not just the time limit. With 18 suicides that have happened in the country, this comes as an enormous cost. Disrupted lives, huge mental toll on students. Students who thought their exams went well, they are not in a, mental state to take the re-exam. And the same authority, without fixing accountability, the no actions have been taken on officers, no action has been taken at ministerial level, is again conducting the re-NEET tomorrow. And we see that this center mishap have happened. And NTA, again, in a classic case of denial and classic case of running away from accountability, has put the onus of blame on the student, that the student selected Abu Dhabi. They first said no paper leak happened, then they said they were minus of 10, 15 questions that I believed, and it was not a complete paper leak. So has NTA accepted its responsibility? Is NTA confident enough to for students to take the re-NEET? I don't think so. And that's where we demand accountability from government, from NTA itself, the ministry.
5: So, Advocate Jindal, do you think enough time has been given for the confidence building in itself in the system once again? Because it's hardly been a month, or maybe 2 months, if we are to look at it at an overall manner. Do you think it's enough time that the NTA took to ensure that there's any kind of glitches don't come up this time when the re-examination takes place? Because clearly, that's not the case anymore. We are already looking at blunders like the one where we see a student was allotted a center at Abu Dhabi.
14: No, Soumya, I don't think it is the appropriate time, because this time is too less for students to build their confidence. And I must say, the same people who has been involved in all this process of NEET 2.0, so there nothing changed. The people who has been previously conducted this all process, now they are again come forward and doing the 2.0 NEET exam. So how can you build a confidence on the students? I must say that one person of our country who is the most trusted man of the youth is our PM. And I definitely agreed upon this point, that in this whole scenario, our PM has not come forward to build the confidence of the students. I think that is the most and a setback for the students today itself. Because I don't think the face of education minister or NTA secretary or anyone else can build a confidence. He is the only person who can build a confidence to the students, but he didn't come forward. So this is a very big question, that how a same pupil who has been involving previously in the same all process can securely and assure the students that, okay, this time nothing wrong will be happen. I don't think it is an appropriate time to say all this thing. And the way NTA has been trying to disprove the claim of this paper leak, we have seen so many press conferences which is conducted by NTA. That is also a very big question, that this authority has not been admitting the paper leak. So definitely, this is not appropriate for the students to build a confidence. I think there must be more time took by the central government and the education ministry. First, they must build up the confidence of the students that, okay, whatever has been happened, let it be. We're trying our best. Show them the face of the PM. They want to see the face of the PM in this whole mess. But again, I have received so many communication till now, in the evening of before the exam. Even now, basically, I have received 15, 20 emails per half an hour to ask the central government to postpone this exam. So this is the scenario right now. The people has been dying.
5: Advocate Jindal, you mentioning about how the Prime Minister didn't come out to, address the students at any given point with this entire situation that we've seen unfold from May 3rd. But at the same time, there's been a demand and a very clear demand, not just from political parties, but also from several students as well, that they do not have confidence in this institution of NTA. They do not have confidence in the education minister, Dharmendra Pradhan. And they've demanded that he step down and the NTA be done away with, the entire process be changed. Do you think that is something the centre should also have taken into consideration?
14: Definitely, Soumya, definitely, because I'm specifically stated about this thing that the people have already been indulged in all this activity of previously conducting exam. They are again doing the same re-exam on net. So how can the student have a confidence on that people who has been already been doing so many wrong things? So definitely, that's why I'm saying our Prime Minister is the most accepted person of our country. And if he will come forward, I definitely, I can understand, and I definitely say the people of the students definitely understand the things. And I think that the way this all mishappening happened, I think 14, 15, or I think 18 students till now lost their lives just because of this all scenario.
5: They would not have done so.
14: Yes, I think it has been stopped. It can be stopped.
5: Right, right. Dr. Darbari, I'll come to you next. Do you agree with Advocate Jindal here, the fact that you raised the point yourself that too less time for looking at where the lapses were and to ensure that it doesn't happen again? But at the same time, do you think the centre, the way they went about with this entire process and the re-examination that was announced, the fact that the education minister is still there and he's come out to be anything but defensive at this given point, do you think all of it was fair on the students? Is there enough confidence the students have on the eve of examination to go out and appear for the examination tomorrow?
12: See, certainly I agree with him that the trust factor is at all-time low, in the sense that so many children, they are committing suicide. So if the children are committing suicide, that shows that there is no trust in them. And some kind of depressive state, they are doing all this. And this parliamentary committee, they have recommended a lot of, corrections to NTA. They have carried out few corrections. And I would say otherwise, the NTA's working is perfectly fine, in the sense that they are having their...
5: We wouldn't call it perfectly fine even now. Dr. Darbari, we wouldn't call it perfectly fine. There are lapses still there.
12: No, perfectly fine in the sense that the only mistake they made this time, they never thought that the teacher to whom they have confided with, for making that question paper, he will leak it. So this is where, their trust got this thing. And this is what I have been telling all the people, that whenever any confidential thing is there, then what happens that you have to check 360 degree credentials of that person.
5: That person will not get compromised.
12: This is where NTA failed last time, because they did not check the credentials of the person. And now if you see that last paper, it did not leak in any of the supply chain. It is not in transportation, it is not in the printing, it is not in anywhere else. It is leaked because the teacher himself, who has set the paper, he has leaked it. So where is the problem in the sense of the working of the NTA? They have put their things
5: at the end of the day, does pose questions to the NTA.
12: We can say if on moral grounds, we can say that Dharmendra Pradhan should go. But in general, we have to strengthen our systems. And here, there are, three stakeholders. I am saying that, moral values and ethical values are at all-time low. There is a teacher whom we respect the most. He has leaked the paper. And then...
5: Right,
12: right. Who is buying it?
5: Right.
12: Why the parents... Why? How can
5: Dr. Darbari, I have very less time with me, so I will have to go ahead to Dr. Tripathi here. Dr. Tripathi, my final question to you, and I have very less time. Dr. Darbari, I do understand your point. Let me just take a last concluding remark from Dr. Tripathi. Dr. Tripathi, the Congress Party, yes, they have come out to inbuild confidence in the students, but at the same time, there has been enough political politicization of this case as well. Do you think there's enough contribution that's coming from your party to ensure that, there is enough confidence, and at the same time, this examination from your side, this examination, whatever you could do to make sure this examination goes ahead in a free and fair manner? Just 10 seconds.
13: Raising up students' issue, raising up 23 lakh students' issue, raising an absolute lack of governance and accountability, it's called politics. We'll do politics. We have met the families who have lost their children due to suicide, due to this extreme mental health toll. And I'm not saying that we'll compensate them. Nothing can compensate the loss of a child. Hmm. But nobody from the government, nobody from the system has reached out to these 18 families.
5: Right.
13: NSUI and IBC has been on streets protesting against Minister Dharmendra Pradhan. And let me correct you, he should not step down. He should be sacked from his job. And NTA should be disbanded because we don't have a bit
5: Right. Thank you so much to all of you for joining us on India Today and putting forward your insights and views on the same. Yes, viewers, we are awaiting for the examination to take place tomorrow and we're tracking every possible detail from there. But will the NTA succeed in conducting a free and fair NEET UG for the students? 22 lakh students is what we're speaking of. Well, that's something we will have to keep a lookout on. For this time and at this moment, this is all that we have for you for this hour. Thank you for tuning in.
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19: 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The proposed listing of Jio will demonstrate to the world that India can build technology companies of global scale, global capability, and global value. I assure you and all prospective new investors that a brighter future awaits Jio.

0: You know, a lot is said about the fact that many people say yoga mere se nahi hoga. You know, I want you to talk to us about how yoga is actually for everyone.
1: Yoga goes with age, and that's why we say yoga is for everyone. If you don't know which asana is for you, then of course you will get into some kind of trouble. What happens mostly with us, as we grow, we are not able to understand that if my age is 60, I'm not 20 now. So I push my, you know, my efforts same way how I was practicing before. So that creates trouble. Otherwise, yoga is part of our life. Yoga is like the way how blood flows in our body. These yogic asanas, pranayama, mudras, meditations, they're tested and proven. So if you have bloating with the stomach and you are in Vajrasana, in 5 minutes, you'll start seeing the results. So how it happens? It's not just the word of, you know, that yoga is working with you. The calf muscles, they are getting pressure. Your nervous system is stimulated, activated. The blood flow is changed. All these things put together, they transform your health. They transform your life.
0: So we met men and women, boys and girls who are bending in and with a banger. Ravi Naik tells us that he's 65 and his doctor pushed him to do yoga once he was recovering from a collarbone injury.
2: 18 months ago, I had a major fracture while doing certain exercises. So I had an option of whether to go for a surgery or go with the conventional way. Since it was a shoulder fracture, my doctor and Guruji suggested that you should go for a conventional healing process. So with Guruji's advice and doctor's support, I did the yoga practice with weight training along with that. Now, after so many 15 months, I have become normal and I think I am far better than what I was earlier.
3: 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So after the when you got operated for any injury, any operation, you can start yoga like moving activities, like flexibility, to increase your flexibility, to increase your mobility. So it will help you in providing the full range of motion of the joints. So some yogas, asanas are there that can very, very helpful in these rehabilitation part.
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0: Hello everyone and welcome to the Deal Dialogue. The West Asia War had a direct impact on lives of every Indian. With the fuel price hike, not once, but four times, it impacted our weekly budget as well. But with the Strait of Hormuz now opened, the 110-day war is over and the crude flows is now smooth. What will be the impact, direct and perhaps long-term, on India, particularly about the inflation and also on the GDP numbers? And let's not forget the sowing season. We are in the middle of one of the most critical agriculture point in India. So to decode that, we have with us Professor Gaurav Vallabh. He's the member of Economic Advisory Council of Prime Minister and a senior economist, Professor Arun Kumar, author and Professor of Economics. We have S.C. Garg joining us, author and former Finance and Economic Affairs Secretary. Right here in the studio also, we have Sanjeev Ahluwalia, Distinguished Fellow, Chintan Research Foundation. Professor Vallabh, the Iran war triggered multiple fuel hikes. If we were to sum it up, it was around 7 to 8 per litre. Of course, it wasn't direct, but over a period of few weeks. Will this opening of Hormuz lead to easing off or perhaps some kind of revisiting of the numbers? I mean, the fuel price hike.
1: See, let's take the numbers in absolute. When on 28th of February 2026, the crude oil prices were around $70 per barrel. And today when we are discussing and talking, today also the crude oil price is more than $80 per barrel. So there is, and in between, the prices had went up to $125, $157 per barrel, the peak price.

0: comes out, you know, APIs for pharmaceuticals, etc. So everything was short. And everything's production was getting affected. So when this supply eases, and it'll take maybe 3-4 months for it to restore back to where it was, then all these things will also ease. Now the problem is, will Israel let it happen? Because there's 60 days, there's uncertainty. Yesterday there was bombing in Lebanon, and that was part of the deal. Yes. Will the deal continue? If the deal doesn't continue, then the problems may reappear in some other form. So there's an uncertainty about how far the deal will go through. And how far production will be restored, because there was short supply for many things, and whether prices will be there. Now, prices are usually very sticky. Once they rise, they don't really come down. And therefore,
1: that's right.
0: The inflation, you know, may be there, you know, which will continue to bother. And especially black marketing was there in gas, etc., where a cylinder of 950 was going for 4,000, 5,000 rupees. So for the unorganized sector, there's a big hit. They earn around 10,000, 11,000 rupees. If they have spent 3,000-4,000 more on gas, then their entire budget goes. They're not able to pay the fees
1: right.
0: of the...
1: Before I bring in others, let me go back to Professor Vallabh. You know, because the Prime Minister held multiple meetings during the course of this entire 110-day war, there was this sense of having some kind of... give some kind of cushion to the Indian economy. If the prices go down, will it extend to the consumer?
2: See, that decision has to be taken by the Prime Minister and the Cabinet. But I had a very one valid point that still the crude oil prices is 20% more than the February prices. Still when we are talking. And in March, it was more than doubled. And our petrol and diesel price hike was 7-8%. So the question, let me complete. Question is that we had not increased it proportionately. I can give you at least 10 developed nations example where petrol and diesel prices in last 100 days was doubled. What was X? It become 2X. And coming to what Professor Arun Kumarji was telling, let us talk about numbers. During this conflict also, the CPI number which came few days back, it was less than 4%. I agree there is some pressure on the WPI numbers. I agree on that. Some WPI numbers may be reflected in the days to come on CPI also. That may be the probability. But the resilience of Indian economy is maintaining the show. We are still, when we are in this geopolitical conflict also, we are the fastest large economy of the world, fastest growing. As per various multilateral agencies, we are growing at 6.2 to 6.5% current fiscal. And for the next two fiscals also, this is the approximation.
1: Professor Surjit Bhalla actually disagrees with that tag. He's of the opinion that that is not the fair tag anymore of the fastest growing large economy. But let me bring in... S.C. Garg. S.C. Garg, you know, this impact particularly on fertilizers, do you see that easing now? And will that be just in time? Because the sowing season has started.
3: So the fertilizer prices internationally have some sympathy with the oil prices as well. They are priced in that way. Fertilizer prices internationally have started coming down from their very high peaks. More important was the supply issue of the fertilizers, which had created problems as well. So going forward, I suspect that it will take some time for the fertilizer ingredients to get normalized in the form of the gas and infrastructure of the Middle East, Qatar, and others. So it'll take some time, but the big sort of worry that fertilizer will not be available, and it'll perhaps be many months before the fertilizer supplies get normal. That worry is over, I guess, the season is on. We don't have as much stock of fertilizer as is needed. So there will be some shortages in the ongoing Kharif season. But I think by the time the Rabi comes, the fertilizer situation would be very normal. On the petroleum prices, I think one point which is very important, which we normally focus on retail. It is important to link the commercial sector prices, because that is where the government did not bear any sort of loss.

0: and passed on everything, whether it is the commercial gas cylinder or restaurants and others and or the commercial supply, that should come down. If that is not reduced by the government, I don't see the retail prices being reduced by the government anytime soon, because that is they have a lot of under recoveries to take care. And still, the calculation suggests that their buying price is not very much lower than what their retail prices are.
1: Mr. Garg,
0: So that
1: so
0: retail prices should be.
1: in terms of the pre-war situation, pre-West Asia war situation, be it on the cost of and the amount of fertilizers and also the cost of fertilizer as well as the crude price, do you think we'll be able to reach it in near future, in this quarter or perhaps the next one? What are you seeing short to long-term impact?
0: So Maria, the oil prices were pegged at a much higher assumed crude prices before the war started. That was reflected in the large profits which the oil marketing companies were making. Elsewhere in the world, the prices at the retail end are linked to the ongoing current prices, not in India. And therefore, a comparison that pre-war price were increased only by about 8 to 10% is not very fair elsewhere. So elsewhere, the prices have started coming down very sharply again as the international prices go down. Likewise, fertilizer prices, depending upon the gas availability and the ingredients of the fertilizers becoming available, the prices would take some time. I don't see them going back to the pre-28 February situation in the next 3 months.
1: Okay, so no immediate relief is the sense that you've got. Sanjeev Ahluwalia, weigh in now. We are looking at, of course, multiple sectors, the energy sector, the fertilizer sector. Let's look at the GDP numbers as well. There were concerns and there were insiders of the government, as I said, Professor Surjit Bhalla, who had raised the red flag because the sense was, when will this war end? Do you think everything will stabilize now and will that reflect in some time? That will take time to reflect.
2: So you're right. I think that the key variable we're looking at today is, will the crisis in West Asia settle down? I'm afraid there's no easy answer to that. We have seen that even despite Mr. Trump himself being involved, it has not taken even one day for Israel to undercut what Mr. Trump tried to do by setting up the Geneva process. So my feeling is that this is a strange agreement. It's an agreement between Iran and the US, but it leaves out one of the major players in the game, which is Israel. Any agreement which it does not happen that, you see, the US has only a collateral interest in West Asia. It is not the primary player. It is there in support of an ally, which is Israel. So I think the agreement, a lasting agreement, if America wants one, should be between Israel and Iran, because these are the two main players in West Asia which are at war. Now, there is no prospect of that happening very soon for two reasons. One, until and unless Israel loses its affection for the concept of Greater Israel, which is an expansionist Israel, continuously growing beyond the borders that it started with, on the one hand, and unless Iran has a complete about, turn and goes against its very resilient and hardcore roots, which say that pride and honor are more important than either blood or money. And Iran will not change.
1: Okay.
2: I suspect Israel will not change also.
1: Okay, so.
2: Therefore, this agreement now has to be brokered by somebody other than America or America plus. There has to be a number of significant nations coming together, right? So it does not become only a individual Nobel Prize-seeking opportunity for Mr. Trump. It should actually be a geopolitical attempt by a set of actors to bring peace to a troubled area.
1: Okay.
2: And India should be part of that process.
1: Professor Arun Kumar, would you then compliment the government that it ensured multiple interventions and that ensured perhaps limited pass-through to the consumers, be it on the, despite all the global spikes?
3: No, you see, what we need to see is official data does not take into account the black market price. So the black market price that was there, whether it be in fertilizer, whether it be in gas, whether it be in, petrol and diesel, right? Because people are queuing up, you know? So all this black price doesn't get captured in the CPI data. So CPI will show only 3.5%. But if the gas cylinder, which was 950 rupees, goes for 5,000 rupees, then for a poor person who's earning 10,000 rupees, a 4,000 rupee increase.
1: There was shortage.
3: Which is a 40% increase,
1: yes.
3: Right?
1: Yes.
3: So if you include the black market price, the CPI is not 3.5%, but, for the poor people, it's 20-30%. That's why they were in trouble. That's why they were migrating back from the cities to the rural areas.
1: Because nobody knew when it will end.
3: Yeah.
1: The second thing
3: is the output also of the small sector declined, because they were the ones who don't have working capital. They're not able to get energy. They're not able to get pay workers. That doesn't get captured in our data. So both our production got hit and our prices got hit. That we need to capture. So now the question is, if the supplies get restored, this black market price will go. So therefore, the position of the poor people, the unorganized sector, that will ease. There's no doubt about that, that will ease. And therefore, the economy will do better. But as Sanjeev is saying, there's a geopolitical thing. Long-term geopolitical thing as to what's going to happen in the coming 60 days. Now, I think USA is tired. Iran is tired.
1: Israel is an election in October.
3: Yeah, no, but whatever it be,
1: yes.
3: But Israel, bulk of the population from the news that's coming, doesn't want the war to stop. They want Iran to be destroyed. So there are three different interests playing out there. USA wanted to capture Iran for its oil. Iran is preserving its sovereignty, and that's why it's closed Strait of Hormuz. And Israel wants Iran destroyed. Many West Asian countries also want Iran to be destroyed, right? Saudi Arabia, etc., also wanted Iran to be attacked, right? So there are multiple interests. Now, as Sanjeev is rightly saying, what will happen, So there's a lot of uncertainty.
1: Yeah, so when we are looking at a very uncertain time, despite the deal, Professor Gauravalla, then everything seems certainly is interconnected. But because in this interim period of 60 days, which are the sectors to watch out for?
4: Naturally, there are sectors which are primarily the energy sector because they have a logistic and supply chain disruption. Unfortunately or fortunately, our economy was not affected much in last 120 days of this conflict because of these supply chain disruptions. There may be one or two cases, but can you give me any example where there's a disruption, there's a queuing up for the diesel or petrol, for LPG gas cylinder, for cooking gas, there is no major disruption.
1: Will you come in on this? There was no visible disruption.
4: Yeah. Well, so that's all. There may be one or two cases. I am not, and I respect Professor Arun Kumar, so I don't want to have anything one-to-one with Professor Kumar. But there is no, had you seen, Maria, you were doing show, ek bhi petrol pump pe kyu dekhi thi kya?
1: शुरू में दिखी थी
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1: yes,
4: the ships with Indian Tiranga was passing from the Strait of Hormuz with the LPG, with the gas, with the crude oil. We had seen that. And that's the power of our economy, and that is the power of our country. We should be proud of that.
1: S.C. Garg, resilience of the Indian economy tested again. We were tested during the COVID times. We came out well. And again, during this period, will you be complimenting the government? And the foundations of the Indian economy?
0: I wouldn't say the foundations, but very certainly the supply management during this crisis was far better than the demonetization as well as the COVID crisis. You didn't see the the demonetization types of queues which were there in the banks at that time, in the petrol pumps or gas stations this time. Likewise, you didn't see the movement or lakhs of people from urban areas to rural areas, which you saw in the COVID time, because the government pulled all stops to make sure that the supply chains are not disrupted. Whatever cost the government had to pay, it paid. And therefore, supply management was definitely very, very, very good. And that ensured that there was no pain in the system. But what is more important to my mind is that the way how things are going to pan out now, to my mind, this deal is a civilizational deal, once of a decades, centuries kind of deal. It has isolated, it has turned the Israel from a darling of the people all over the world who were victimized by Hitler and during that, now to a villain of the world. Everyone is leaving out Israel. And on the other hand, Iran, which was isolated for the last 40, 50 years, is now being sort of brought back in the mainstream. So how in Israel, of course, is miffed, completely miffed, that it has been left out and it's not going to leave out its design for the greater Israel, as Sanjeev calls it. It has to have the Lebanon, Litani River and all kind of thing. But the difference now would be that whether the Americans support Israel or anybody else support Israel in its effort. And second test case would be whether Israel attacks Iran. I think these are two big points to watch. If Israel attacks Iran, I think US is going to turn against Israel. And second, if Israel doesn't stop this larger Israel sort of narrative, it is, I think Americans will also turn against Israel.
1: Okay.
0: So this is very important. I think this deal will last with some hiccups and some irritants going forward. I think this is going to make very big difference for the world as well as India.
1: Okay, Sanjeev Ahluwalia, let's start wrapping up this conversation. Please go ahead.
2: So, you know, I have a suggestion to bring peace to this fractured land.
1: Also need to discuss the roadmap to relief in India.
2: Yeah. But just that, my suggestion is that in any case, President Trump is interested in building Gaza into a peaceful place. And the entire problem of war and strife and terrorism and all that has actually shifted into West Asia and into Africa, right? A lot of fragile economies over there. Why don't they shift the UN headquarters to Gaza? Mr. Trump would be very willing to build it.
3: Riviera.
2: They would be right there on the spot. So all the, you know, budget of the United Nations, some large number, about some few billion dollars, would be spent right there in any case. And they would be on the spot to broker peace and manage the region very closely.
1: I hope Donald Trump is watching it. But please answer my question, sir.
2: Yeah.
1: Roadmap to relief. What are you sensing in India?
2: I think that I agree with Mr. Garg that the government has done a fantastic job. I mean, I would praise it unreservedly to manage the emergency that we have faced and the entire world has faced. What is needed today is actually we're managing the relief part quite well. And the situation will likely not be as bad as it was earlier, because there will be outrage now and there will be pushback. And, you know, a lot of other actors will come into play to ensure that there is binding peace in the area of some kind.
1: Okay.
2: So our thing should fix. Now we should now pivot to medium term measures. And one of the most important things is to build resilience in our petroleum supply chain.
1: Yes, perhaps then, more sustainability and making it more self-reliant.
2: Exactly.
1: 30 seconds to both of you.
3: Okay.
1: Please begin with you. Let me begin with you, Professor.
3: So just to correct the impression, the Ministry of Commerce data said that in April we got 10% less crude, and in the month of March we got 50% less than that. So an average shortfall in March and April of 35% of crude, which will therefore automatically have an effect. And I saw in Gurgaon lines, you know, for gas, etc., etc. And this black marketing, you know, that was taking place for 2 months, not just for a few days. So that's one thing. Second is that what are the opportunities now? A, we will get cheaper crude, we'll get cheaper gas, because as the Strait of Hormuz opens, therefore the prices should begin to reflect that. Second is uncertainty on investment will be less, so investment should go up. If investment goes up, then the problems of, you know, the growth rate, they will also be there. Then third is if $300 billion is to be spent in Iran on reconstruction, India will have some certain degree of opportunity over there also.
1: That's
3: so, in other words, but the problem of agriculture will remain because the super El Nino is already there.
1: Yes.
3: You know, we've already had a shortfall. So, fertilizer shortage will be a problem because that will take some time. And this super El Nino, so food production might actually be a problem.
1: Okay, Professor,
4: say one by
1: 30 seconds.
4: 30 seconds.
1: Yes.
4: Number one. There is no major supply chain disruption, both for petrol, diesel and LPG, as far as gas cylinder for the cooking gas is concerned, in last 120 days also. You are asking about the future opportunities. Number one, once the uncertainty is going to settle down, the investment, the FPIs which had gone out of India may come back. That will support the investment in the country. That is the point number one. Point number two, during the uncertain environment, a lot of economists across the world had tried to make a mahol that India is, their growth story is not going to last for long, their growth story is concluding. That mahol got a jerk. I am telling Maria, 6.5%, I am not saying, multilateral agencies are saying, $680 billion is the forex reserve during the worst time during the conflict of the country. CPI inflation is less than 4%, which is the RBI benchmark. So,
1: Can Indians go and buy gold?
4: Still, if somebody is asking...
1: Can Indians go and buy gold?
4: That will also be done. Don't worry. That will also be done. And Professor Kumar was telling some percentage data about the crude oil purchase. Maybe Prime Minister's appeal, like I had started using metro twice in a week. Many people had started EVs.
1: The culture will change.
4: Yeah, that is a cultural shift. Consumption required. Requirement got reduced.
1: Okay, let's see how it really pans out. But good news is that India has come out in flying colors as far as the resilience of Indian economy is concerned. Sanjeev Ahluwalia, S.C. Garg, Professor Kumar and Professor Vallabh, really appreciate your time. Thank you so much for joining us, and thanks for watching.

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2: जब तक धर्मेंद्र प्रधान इस्तीफा नहीं देगा हम यूं ही संघर्ष करते रहेंगे।
3: Ahead of tomorrow's NEET UG re-examination, another major embarrassment for the National Testing Agency has surfaced. An 18-year-old aspirant from Nagpur was shocked to find his exam center listed as Abu Dhabi, 2,500 kilometers away from his hometown. Abdullah Muhammad Talib got the shock of his life when he saw his recently generated hall ticket. The NEET aspirant had selected Nagpur, Wardha and Bhandara as centers, but instead got Abu Dhabi as his testing venue. After the Mega India Today news break, NTA DG rectified the mistake and allotted Nagpur as the centre to the student. But the NTA has now put the blame squarely on the candidate, saying that it was through the candidate's own login was the selection of a city made. The NTA has said that it was also previewed twice to the candidate that the centre was Abu Dhabi. However, the damage was done. And this goof-up just a day before the retest has given fresh ammunition to the opposition to counter the NTA. Rahul Gandhi slammed the NTA for the blunder and questioned the functioning of the examination system. But for now, the NTA says it's not taking any chances. And just one day ahead of the retest, is conducting a nationwide mock drill across 5,500 examination centres. All centres have been placed under tight security, with continuous CCTV monitoring in place and deployment of security personnel to maintain strict vigilance. And while authorities claim foolproof arrangements are in place, students and parents remain anxious. The re-exam will decide the future of lakhs of medical aspirants. All eyes are now on whether the NTA can deliver a leak-free, fair examination. With Sushant in New Delhi, Bureau Report, India Today.

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1: Street Summit in France. In a new interview with Axios, Trump named Modi, alongside China's Xi Jinping, as the world leaders he admires most, describing Modi as a very tough cookie. Just a few days ago, Trump had showered praise on Modi at G7 summit in France. The US president went as far as saying that he was committed to defending India if it's attacked, but only if Prime Minister Modi is at the helm. Trump's charm offensive comes as his administration is seeking to put Indo-US ties back on track. The bilateral relations between the two nations were strained after last year's Operation Sindoor, disputes over tariffs, and India's energy purchases from Russia. The jury is still out on whether the mercurial Trump will be able to salvage the India-US ties. Bureau Report, India Today.
2: And by no means least, is with the United States, where we have made significant progress already on the conclusion of an interim free trade bilateral trade agreement. And we are in the final stages of concluding that agreement. Next week, in fact, the United States Trade Representative, Mr. Jamieson Greer, will be visiting India to take forward these discussions. And in the bilateral meeting between Prime Minister and President Donald Trump yesterday in Evian, this was a major subject of discussion. Both leaders once again gave instructions for this agreement to be concluded at the earliest possible. So you can see the trade aspect as a major focus of this visit.
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1: Hello and welcome, viewers. You're watching India Today with me, Sriya Kundu, and we will be taking you through all the top stories of this very hour. But before that, let's first quickly take a glance at the stories making headlines. No peace in West Asia despite an MOU signing. Iran announces Strait of Hormuz closure, citing Israeli strikes in Lebanon and U.S. violation of ceasefire commitments. U.S., however, claims Hormuz remains open. Another day, another neat goof-up. Nagpur candidate allotted Abu Dhabi center hours before re-examination. NTA says center changed immediately, puts entire blame on the aspirant, claiming that he chose Abu Dhabi as the location. Government sources say Rahul Gandhi is trying to spread panic without verifying the facts. Deadly mishap in a temple in Maharashtra's Parbhani. At least 6 devotees dead and several others trapped under the debris after a portion of the roof collapses. Prime Minister Modi expresses grief. Celebrations and Vikas on the stage as Prime Minister Modi attends Paschim Bongo Divas in West Bengal's Tarakeshwar. Prime Minister slams Congress and the TMC for aiding infiltrators and blocking Vikas for years. The battle within the Uddhav Sena is intensifying. Party has issued fresh show cause notices to absentee Lok Sabha MPs, giving them 24 hours to explain their conduct or face action under the anti-defection law. Meanwhile, Uddhav loyalist Sanjay Raut has further escalated the war of words, launching fresh verbal attacks on the rebel MPs. And from the international arena, it's Trump versus Melania war of words that's now getting uglier. US President fires fresh shots at Italian Prime Minister, says her popularity is dropping and she wants to be friends with the US to get her numbers up. Ahead of the NEET UG re-examination, another blunder of the NTA has surfaced from Nagpur. An 18-year-old NEET aspirant from Nagpur, Abdullah Mohammed Talib, who got a shock when he saw his recently generated hall ticket and his examination centre there was marked as Abu Dhabi, which is as many as 2,500 kilometres away from where he stays. So what exactly happened there? Take a look at this report.
2: जब तक धर्मेंद्र प्रधान इस्तीफा नहीं देगा हम यूं ही संघर्ष करते रहेंगे।
3: Ahead of tomorrow's NEET UG re-examination, another major embarrassment for the National Testing Agency has surfaced. An 18-year-old aspirant from Nagpur was shocked to find his exam center listed as Abu Dhabi, 2,500 kilometers away from his hometown. Abdullah Mohammed Talib got the shock of his life when he saw his recently generated hall ticket. The NEET aspirant had selected Nagpur, Wardha and Bhandara as centers, but instead got Abu Dhabi as his testing venue.
4: Admit card jab aaya to uske andar center jo diya gaya hai wo hai Abu Dhabi ka. Abhi humne to jo aavedan diye the application kiye the uske andar Bhandara, Wardha aur Nagpur likhe the. Pata nahi ye kaise kya mistake hui inke aur kya problem aaya the unhone Abu Dhabi center de diye.
3: After the Mega India Today news break, NTA DG rectified the mistake and allotted Nagpur as the center to the student. But the NTA has now put the blame squarely on the candidate, saying that it was through the candidate's own login was the selection of a city made. The NTA has said that it was also previewed twice to the candidate that the center was Abu Dhabi. However, the damage was done. And this goof-up just a day before the retest has given fresh ammunition to the opposition to counter the NTA. Rahul Gandhi slammed the NTA for the blunder and questioned the functioning of the examination system.
5: Hope you have a really wonderful, excellent exam. And you all do really, really well. Remember, we're with you. We want to look after you, protect you, and make sure that you have a brilliant future. Love all of you. To the Prime Minister and to the government, I'd like to say, please, please, please ensure that there are no glitches this time. The students have been through enough stress and they really cannot afford to go through it again. All the best. Thank you very much. Love you again.
3: But for now, the NTA says it's not taking any chances. And just one day ahead of the retest, is conducting a nationwide mock drill across 5,500 examination centres. All centres have been placed under tight security, with continuous CCTV monitoring in place and deployment of security personnel to maintain strict vigilance.
6: कल नीट की परीक्षा होनी है उसको लेकर के सरकार काफी संजीदा है क्योंकि जिस तरीके से पिछली बार परीक्षा का मामला सामने आया था उसके बाद से लगातार सरकार जो है उस पूरे मामले को लेकर के चिंतित है और यही वजह है कि तमाम जो स्कूल्स हैं उसमें आज मॉक ड्रिल जो है वो कराई जा रही है एनटीए की तरफ से तमाम ऑफिसर्स आकर के हर स्कूल का विजिट कर रहे हैं हर एग्जामिनेशन सेंटर का विजिट कर रहे हैं
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3: 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With Sushant in New Delhi, Bureau Report, India Today.
1: Uddhav Thackeray is facing a major political challenge, with reports suggesting that several of his MPs may be close to joining Eknath Shinde's faction. And this internal crisis has triggered show cause notices and possible action under the anti-defection laws. As both camps exchange sharp political attacks and metaphors, the only question on everyone's mind now is, can Operation Tiger bring an end to Uddhav Thackeray's political run in Maharashtra then? Well, here's a report. Take a look.
8: ज्ञानेश्वर सावन अल्ताप पेवेकर व्यासपीठावर उपस्थित असलेल्या सर्व मान्यवरांचाही त्यांना सत्कार करायचा आहे
9: Shivsena is marking its 60th foundation day, but the party founded by late Bal Thackeray stands at yet another crossroads in its turbulent journey. For his son Uddhav Thackeray, the challenge may be his toughest political test since taking over the party reins. Six of his nine Lok Sabha MPs are reportedly on the verge of switching sides to Eknath Shinde's camp. These six MPs did not even attend a crucial meet called by Uddhav Thackeray on Thursday. In response, the party has issued formal show cause notices to the absentee MPs. If they fail to reply within the stipulated deadline, the party will treat it as a voluntary surrender of membership and initiate action under the anti-defection law.
10: That will be decided. I mean, if he does that, it will be decided by Shiv Sena, Uddhav Balasaheb Thackeray party's, our president, Uddhav ji will take this. We have already taken the step. We have issued them the show cause notice. And it's a process. It's an ongoing process. Let's see how things evolve, how things develop.
11: Chhatrapati Shivaji Maharaj ki!
9: The turmoil in UBT camp has handed the BJP and the Shiv Sena fresh ammunition against Uddhav Thackeray.
12: 60 वर्ष पूर्ण झालेली आहेत गेली जवळपास 12-13 वर्ष मी तुमची नेतृत्वाची जबाबदारी सांभाळतोय पण जे आरोप माझ्यावरती होत आहेत ते जर तुम्हाला खरं वाटत असतील तर तुम्ही मला सांगायचं मी आत्ता या पदावरनं पाय उतारवायला तयार आहे फक्त माझी एक अट आहे की ही सोन्यासारखी शिवसेना चोराच्या दरोडेखोराच्या हातात जाऊ द्यायची नाही
9: The internal rebellion has given BJP and the Shiv Sena to attack Uddhav Thackeray. Home Minister Amit Shah took a sharp swipe at the UBT chief, declaring that Maharashtra now has only one Shiv Sena.
13: Shiv Sena ke adhyaksh aur Maharashtra ke upamukhyamantri Shri Eknath Shinde ji पहले शिंदे जी के पीछे शिवसेना शिंदे गुट कहना पड़ता था, अब कोई गुट बचा नहीं है, एक ही शिवसेना हो गई है।
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9: Meanwhile, the battle has also descended into a war of metaphors. Tigers, wolves and dogs have become the latest weapons in the bitter feud between the rival Sena factions. Eknath Shinde fired the first salvo, saying dogs keep barking while the tigers roar.
11: Kuch kutte roj bhok rahe hain. 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
9: The Udhav camp hit back swiftly, saying not every dog is loyal.
14: ये सब बेईमान लोग हैं।
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9: As the political slugfest intensifies and the cracks within Udhav Sena widen, one question looms large: Can Operation Tiger bring an end to Udhav Thackeray's political run in Maharashtra? Bureau Report, India Today.
1: This is a tragedy at a temple in Maharashtra. At least 6 devotees have died and several others have been injured when the roof of an under construction Hanuman temple collapsed during a religious program at Yashwari in Parbhani district. The administration launched rescue operations on a war footing, with efforts being underway to reach those believed to be buried beneath the very rubble. A large number of devotees had gathered at the temple. Meanwhile, the Prime Minister has condoled the loss of lives in Parbhani. Chief Minister Devendra Fadnavis, too, has expressed grief over this tragic incident.
16: ये मंदिर का पूरा काम चालू था, इनकंस्ट्रक्शन वर्क था ये। हाँ, तो इस वजह से, लेकिन पूरी हमारी टीम थी, यहाँ के पूरे गांव वाले थे, हमारे पास का गांव है, हमारा गांव है जो, और यहाँ के पूरे जो सरपंच थे, 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
1: In his first address after BJP's poll victory in Bengal, Prime Minister Narendra Modi took sharp jibes at the TMC and other opposition parties while crediting the Suvendu Adhikari-led government with revitalizing the state. While speaking at the Pashchim Bango Divas celebrations held at Hooghly's Tarakeshwar, he said that the state has been freed of its shackles and that Poriborton has lifted people's spirits. Prime Minister Modi also claimed that the double-engine government is working in super-fast pace to address the damage and shortcomings created by the left and then the TMC over decades in Bengal. Recalling Bengal's past, Prime Minister Modi claimed that attempts were allegedly made to separate Bengal from India and that those designs were ultimately defeated. He also blamed the previous governments led by the Congress, the Left Front and the TMC for neglecting West Bengal's interests, alleging that foreign ideologies were imposed time and again over the state.
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1: From the international arena, Donald Trump has again heaped praise on Prime Minister Modi, just days after exalting the Prime Minister at G7 summit in France. While speaking to Axios, the US President remarked that Modi was a great leader. So what's behind Trump's sudden charm offensive? Here's a special report on all of what's happened so far. Take a look.
9: Donald Trump has once again exalted Prime Minister Narendra Modi days after the two leaders held their first in-person meeting in over 16 months on the sidelines of the G7 outreach summit in France. In a new interview with Axios, Trump named Modi, alongside China's Xi Jinping, as the world leaders he admires most, describing Modi as a very tough cookie.
19: Well, I think Modi is Modi. Very good, yeah. They've had some very good numbers announced. He stays out of wars, which is smart. He's 1.5 billion people. He's actually the biggest. India's actually the biggest. Modi's a great leader. Modi's great. President Xi is great. Classics, you know. I mean, if you were going to make a movie about either one of them, you wouldn't be able to find the man in Hollywood, I'm telling you.
9: Just a few days ago, Trump had showered praise on Modi at G7 summit in France.
20: So you look at this man, I'll give you a lesson. He's the most beautiful looking man. He looks so nice, he's like an angel. But actually, he's as tough as, he's a killer. I don't want to, he's a killer. He's as tough as they come, but he looks so good. So he gets you by surprise.
9: The US president went as far as saying that he was committed to defending India if it's attacked, but only if Prime Minister Modi is at the helm.
20: Very close. We've been there for a little while, and he's a very tough negotiator. He's one of the toughest, actually. People say he's such a nice man. I said, no, he's very tough. He's a tough trader, and he loves the Indian people, but he also loves the USA. We had Howdy Modi in Houston, remember?
9: Trump's charm offensive comes as his administration is seeking to put Indo-US ties back on track. The bilateral relations between the two nations were strained after last year's Operation Sindoor, disputes over tariffs and India's energy purchases from Russia. The jury is still out on whether the mercurial Trump will be able to salvage the India-US ties. Bureau Report, India Today.
1: So on the very first day of his three-day visit to Punjab, it's BJP National President Nitin Nabin who visited the Golden Temple in Amritsar and offered prayers for the happiness, prosperity, peace and harmony of the nation and the state. Speaking on the occasion, Nitin Nabin expressed that it was his good fortune to receive blessings at Sri Harmandir Sahib. During his three-day visit to Punjab, Nitin Nabin will participate in various organizational meetings, interactive sessions with the party workers and other significant events. And on that note, we're wrapping up the bulletin this hour right here. But do stay tuned to India Today as we keep coming back with all the latest updates right here. Thank you for watching. This is Shreya Kundu.
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3: Joining me now on this India First special broadcast is Nripendra Mishra, chairman of the Sri Ram Janmabhoomi Temple Construction Committee, former principal secretary to Prime Minister Narendra Modi, and a devout Sri Ram Bhakt himself. Sir, welcome. We used to read Sant Kabir's Doha, Ram Naam ki loot hai, loot sake to loot. But here, we hear of allegations of loot of donation in the name of Sri Ram. What do you make of these allegations and complaints, sir?
4: It's a very, very sad event, not event, misdeed. And it has taken away the faith of devotee. The devotee who was never asking questions till now and willingly contributed. Imagine a contribution to a non-formal, non-governmental organization amounting to about 3,500 crores for construction of his own temple, Ram Temple. That was the faith from 4 lakh villages, yes, who have contributed to this. Now, all of them obviously would like to know what happened to their contribution and what happened to the contribution which they further made when they visited the temple. So, it is a responsibility thrust on SIT, Special Investigation Team, that they must bring out the facts as they exist and as it should improve both. We have to be very positive about it.
3: Okay.
4: And once the devotee is assured that things now are foolproof, his confidence will be back and we'll be able to win. You know, his belief, yeah.
3: No, you're absolutely right, sir, that Aastha has been hurt. I remember when I interviewed you during the Sri Ram Temple construction at the Sri Ram Janmabhoomi, it was like witnessing devotees working on that project. You would take off your footwear, as would engineers and workers who were working in and around the Garbhgriha. Everyone felt so proud to be associated with that yagya of the Sri Ram Temple construction. Finally, it happened after centuries of tapasya. And suddenly, we hear reports or grave allegations regarding the handling or mishandling or pilferage of donations. Sir, what do you make of this?
4: Well, you know, first, of course, the greed. But that's philosophical answer. The practical answer is that the entire system was run on informal and trust. These were the only two things which guided the management of the trust, not the construction part. The construction part, of course, extremely rigid conditions. But here, it was a matter of trust and very, very informal. That has led to some of these temporary failures. And I would think that if we replace it by a formal system, by a trust backed with vigilance, we'll be able to restore the significance and, you know, the divinity of the place.
3: Sure. But I want to understand from you, sir, what went wrong? Were you not of the view that there should be a professional setup, not ad hocism that you say we witness now or words to that effect, but there should be a professional setup to handle the donation that comes in, the handling of the donation, the monitoring that should happen at every stage, so that there is no chance of pilferage or loot? Was that not implemented? And if it wasn't, why so, sir?
4: No, I have to say that I did not make a formal recommendation in writing. In my various interaction with few people, I did it, but that was definitely a thought process scattered over time. Perhaps if I get some opportunity now, not as an assignment, but only as someone who has been there, I would definitely like to contribute the nature of improvement which must take place.
3: Truly, when a system goes wrong like this, is this effective monitoring of the system? Because in effect, this is playing with the aastha of devotees. There was a surge of devotion at the time of the construction of the Ram Temple. In your view, what needs to be done now? For example, punitive action against those who may be responsible for this and those responsible or guilty of acts of omission and commission. And sir, suggest steps to avoid a repeat in future.
4: The punitive action, of course, has to come through the

0: The other three that you said, that what is, I just shared it with your Hindi channel. My suggestion would be, bring a formal administration comprising of experienced people, and the administration should be separated from the trust activities, but not independent. The trust obviously must not feel, because they are overall in charge, but there has to be a hierarchy of a formal system comprising of experienced officials. That is number one. The second is that there should be work audit, which must be performed in a given time span, say 15 days to a month, and a manual should be formed for each work station which is there. And the third and most important is to plug those technical requirements. For example, I am getting suggestions,
1: sir,
0: on my mobile system, that why not make the entire donation cashless? Now, it's a good suggestion, but it has a limitation. Limitation of faith. You see, the problem is that when the devotee appears before the deity, the God, he is compelled to contribute something in the Daan Patra. Often valuables like gold, golden ring and all. So I suppose the technical recommendation that 100% cashless should not be, but there is a need to see the functioning of CCTV, functioning of donation, valuation of valuables. So entire accounting system needs to be overhauled. These are the things that I would say,
1: sir,
0: that should be looked into.
1: And as a Sri Ram Bhakt, someone who was involved in the construction, that entire process of the Sri Ram Janmabhoomi Mandir, from the day the effort started till its completion, till the Prana Pratishtha, and now, does this information hurt you? What's happening inside, you know, the sea of devotees that we see, and suddenly when we hear of these allegations, sir?
0: Oh, yes, of course. Very hurt, especially because it is at the time when I am almost concluding the assignment for temple construction.
1: So let's sincerely hope that hard action is taken against those who are responsible, and something like this never happens again. Many thanks for joining me here on this India Today special broadcast. I sincerely hope the SIT carries out its actions in a transparent manner and strict action is taken against those who are responsible, so that there is no repeat of loot in the name of Maryada Purushottam Sri Ram. Many thanks for joining me, sir.
0: Thank you.
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0: Hello and welcome. You're watching In the Club. I am Susan. Not every spy begins as a hero. Alpha traces the journey of a young woman trained to become an assassin, marking the YRF Spy universe's first female-led spy thriller. Starring Alia Bhatt, Shawari, Bobby Deol, among others, the film blends action, emotion, and a compelling origin story. Take a look.
1: Sita aaj Lanka khud jalane aayi. Hi, boys.
2: What's up, boss?
3: Every spy has a beginning. But in Alpha, the story isn't about an agent being recruited. It's about an assassin being created.
4: Sabse peer. Tu bhi wahi hai, hamari ekloti.
5: Alpha.
4: Happy birthday.
3: Set within the YRF spy universe, Alpha explores the origin story of a young woman who is raised and trained to become a deadly killing machine.

0: रामजी से तुमसे बात करनी है, रोक लो तो बात कर लो।
1: Interestingly, it marks the franchise's first assassin-led narrative, offering a fresh perspective on a universe traditionally centered around spies and covert operatives. Directed by Shiv Ravel, Alpha is a high-energy action thriller that also stands as Yash Raj Films' first female-led spy film.
0: Wolf ki beti, wolf hi hoti hai, sir.
1: Led by Alia Bhatt and Sharvari Wagh, the project expands the spy universe with a story that blends action, emotion and personal transformation.
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1: 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His character is believed to share a mentor-like relationship with Alia Bhatt's protagonist before eventually emerging as her great adversary.

0: The film also features Anil Kapoor in a pivotal role, further strengthening an ensemble that brings together some of the industry's most popular names.
1: Ankur, tune kuch kiya? 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Tu dar mat, kuch nahi hoga.
2: Sangwe waise hi.
0: On the work front, Alia Bhatt was last seen in Jigra and will next be seen in Sanjay Leela Bhansali's Love and War alongside Ranbir Kapoor and Vicky Kaushal.
3: किसे डर लगता है?
4: अपने आप से.
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0: Bobby Deol, on the other hand, is currently earning praise for his performance as Samar Mehra in Anurag Kashyap's Bandar.
3: Many movies.
4: Come on, baby. Dil kisko degi? Samjha na tum. Haan,
3: school mein sab kehte the, main hero banunga. First page pe tumhari photo hogi.
4: Kaise?
0: With a compelling origin story, a mentor-turned-enemy conflict, and a strong female-led narrative at its center, Alpha continues to stand out as one of the most intriguing chapters in the ever-expanding BRF spy universe.

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3: While Alia Bhatt and Shouri's spy avatars grabbed attention in the Alpha trailer, it is Hrithik Roshan's cameo appearance as Kabir that has sent fans into a frenzy. A brief glimpse of the actor was enough to dominate social media, buzzing over his return to the YRF spy universe. Here's a special report by my colleague Sana Farzeen.
1: Wo wait kar raha hai tumhara.
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4: The emerald green eyes, the fiery stare, and that unmistakable intensity. Hrithik Roshan doesn't need a full-fledged role or even a lengthy appearance to steal the spotlight.
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4: Just a few seconds of his presence in Alia Bhatt and Sharvari Wagh's Alpha trailer were enough to send fans into a complete frenzy. Is Wars Kabir back? And more importantly, what is he doing here? The moment audiences caught a glimpse of Hrithik Roshan as Major Kabir Dhaliwal, the suave super spy who became one of the most beloved faces of the YRF spy universe after war.
5: It's game over. Death before dishonor.
4: Social media exploded with theories, speculation and excitement. The makers kept the reveal brief, offering no clues about his role in the film, but the impact was immediate.
2: ये हमें बचाएगा?
4: And as Hrithik's cameo became the highlight moment for many fans, the trailer has also sparked conversations around whether the other heroes from the YRF spy universe will also make an entry into the film. After Hrithik Roshan's Kabir, Shah Rukh Khan's Pathan.
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4: Or even junior NTR's Vikram.
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4: Who could next pair with Alia Bhatt's Sita?
10: Sita आज लंका खुद जलाने आई।
2: Hi boys.
4: Now. While the YRF spy universe film promises high-octane action and drama, the internet seems divided over whether the leading ladies can pull off their action-packed avatars.

0: से बात करनी है, रोक लो तो बात कर लो.
1: Many users felt Alia Bhatt was miscast and questioned whether she fit the larger than life spy role. Others argued that the trailer revealed too much of the film's storyline, potentially taking away from the suspense. The action sequences too came under scrutiny. However, not all reactions were critical. Several viewers praised Bobby Deol's commanding screen presence, while Sharvari Wagh earned appreciation for her intensity and screen appeal. In fact, a section of the audience admitted that despite their initial reservations about the casting, the trailer managed to exceed expectations. Love it or hate it, one thing is certain, Alpha has everyone talking.
0: Shuru karo Agni Pariksha.
1: With Kabir's surprise entry adding fuel to the fire, the YRF spy universe may have just found its next big talking point.
2: India ne Alpha ki qadar nahi ki. Ab India Alpha se darega.
3: Wo wait kar raha hai tumhara.
1: Entertainment Bureau, India Today.
0: Ye hame bachayega.
4: Mumbai is set to witness a cinematic milestone as Christopher Nolan brings his much-anticipated epic The Odyssey to India for its first-ever premiere in the country. With a global rollout, groundbreaking IMAX technology, and immense fan anticipation, the film's India launch is shaping up to be a truly unforgettable event. Here's our report.
5: Ithaca's king is coming back.
6: No, he's not.
7: Let's go home.
1: When the master of cinematic spectacle brings an epic voyage to the big screen, the journey doesn't just stay on screen. It travels across the world. And this time, that journey is making a historic stop in Mumbai. Christopher Nolan is set to attend the Mumbai premiere of his highly anticipated film, The Odyssey, in July as part of the movie's global event tour. In a landmark moment for Indian cinephiles, Mumbai has joined London, Paris and New York on the Odyssey's global premiere tour, marking Christopher Nolan's first ever film premiere in India. Nolan will be joined at the star-studded event by actors Matt Damon and Tom Holland, as well as producer Emma Thomas. Interestingly, The Odyssey is already making history even before its release.

0: As according to the makers, the film was shot across multiple countries using groundbreaking IMAX film technology and is the first feature film to be shot entirely with IMAX cameras.
1: This is a household waiting for master. I want you to choose me.
0: The film boasts an impressive ensemble cast featuring Matt Damon, Tom Holland, Anne Hathaway, Robert Pattinson, Zendaya, and Charlie Theron, among others.
2: Who's looking after your wife and son?
3: Do you see?
2: My dad is coming home.
4: Bringing vengeance.
3: Bringing it all.
0: Written and directed by Christopher Nolan, The Odyssey reimagines Homer's legendary tale of Odysseus and his decade-long journey home following the fall of Troy.
1: Dead.
3: I can still save them.
5: You're a man who needs to control his fate.
0: While the story itself is one of the greatest adventures ever told, its India premiere is shaping up to be an event of epic proportions.
3: No one could stand between me and home. Not even the gods.
0: Entertainment Bureau, India Today.
1: I think it's asleep.
6: Just when the world thought it had seen enough plot twists, Katy Perry and Justin Trudeau delivered another one. Because the singer and the former Prime Minister are once again setting social media ablaze, this time with a romantic date that's impossible to ignore. The duo turned up the romance with a cozy, PDA-filled picnic date in Santa Barbara that has now gone viral online. Take a look at this report.
0: From Parliament Hill to the pop culture spotlight, this romance has become the internet's most unexpected obsession. One led a nation, the other conquered the global music charts. And now Katy Perry and Justin Trudeau are leading the headlines. The pop superstar and the former Canadian Prime Minister have once again set tongues wagging after being spotted enjoying a cozy picnic date in Santa Barbara, with videos and pictures of the two quickly going viral online. The duo appeared completely smitten as they soaked up the California sunshine, sharing laughs and relaxed moments, while enjoying each other's company in a local park. While fans couldn't stop talking about their effortless chemistry, their fashion choices were also turning heads. Katy kept it stylish in a casual white tee, striped trousers, oversized sunglasses and a floppy hat, while Justin opted for an olive green t-shirt and shorts. This wasn't the first time the couple had grabbed global attention in recent weeks. Interestingly, the loved-up outing comes just days after the couple made their red carpet debut at the premiere of Katy Perry's The Lifetimes Tour at the Tribeca Film Festival.

0: with reports suggesting the former Prime Minister skipped Canada's opening match to cheer for her performance. He later joked about it on social media, writing, "Sometimes supportive boyfriend duties call." Meanwhile, rumours of their romance first surfaced in July 2025, after the two were spotted spending time together in Montreal, with Justin also attending one of Katie's concerts shortly after. Reports suggest the pair stayed in touch while Katie toured, with the relationship gradually blossoming over the following months. The duo confirmed their romance during Katie's birthday celebrations in Paris later that year, before offering glimpses of their relationship on social media, from a holiday in Japan to a reported New Year getaway.
1: Go to
2: your
1: mini
2: one. Little mini
3: Winnie. My first day.
4: Oh, yeah, that's great.
1: Oh, that's good. Are you liking?
0: From political power corridors to sold out stadiums, Katy Perry and Justin Trudeau may come from different worlds, but together they have created a love story that nobody predicted and everyone is talking about. Entertainment Bureau, India Today.
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2: Ahead of the NEET UG re-examination, another blunder of the NTA has surfaced from Nagpur. An 18-year-old NEET aspirant from Nagpur, Abdullah Mohammed Talib, who got a shock when he saw his recently generated hall ticket and his examination center there was marked as Abu Dhabi, which is as many as 2,500 kilometers away from where he stays. So what exactly happened there? Take a look at this report.
3: जब तक धर्मेंद्र प्रधान इस्तीफा नहीं देगा हम यूं ही संघर्ष करते रहेंगे।
4: Ahead of tomorrow's NEET UG re-examination, another major embarrassment for the National Testing Agency has surfaced. An 18-year-old aspirant from Nagpur was shocked to find his exam center listed as Abu Dhabi, 2,500 kilometers away from his hometown. Abdullah Mohammed Talib got the shock of his life when he saw his recently generated hall ticket. The NEET aspirant had selected Nagpur, Wardha and Bhandara as centers, but instead got Abu Dhabi as his testing venue.
5: Admit card jab aaya to uske andar center jo diya gaya hai wo hai Abu Dhabi ka. Abhi humne to jo aavedan diye the application kiye the uske andar Bhandara, Wardha aur Nagpur likhe the. Pata nahi ye kaise kya mistake hui inke aur kya problem aaya the unhone Abu Dhabi center de diye.
4: After the Mega India Today news break, NTA DG rectified the mistake and allotted Nagpur as the center to the student. But the NTA has now put the blame squarely on the candidate, saying that it was through the candidate's own login was the selection of a city made. The NTA has said that it was also previewed twice to the candidate that the center was Abu Dhabi. However, the damage was done. And this goof-up just a day before the retest has given fresh ammunition to the opposition to counter the NTA. Rahul Gandhi slammed the NTA for the blunder and questioned the functioning of the examination system.
6: Hope you have a really wonderful, excellent exam and you all do really, really well. Remember, we're with you. We want to look after you, protect you and make sure that you have a brilliant future. Love all of you. To the Prime Minister and to the government, I'd like to say, please, please, please ensure that there are no glitches this time. The students have been through enough stress and they really cannot afford to go through it again. All the best. Thank you very much. Love you again.
4: But for now, the NTA says it's not taking any chances. And just one day ahead of the retest, is conducting a nationwide mock drill across 5,500 examination centres. All centres have been placed under tight security, with continuous CCTV monitoring in place and deployment to security personnel to maintain strict vigilance.
7: कल नीट की परीक्षा होनी है उसको लेकर के सरकार काफी संजीदा है क्योंकि जिस तरीके से पिछली बार परीक्षा का मामला सामने आया था उसके बाद से लगातार सरकार जो है उस पूरे मामले को लेकर के चिंतित है और यही वजह है कि तमाम जो स्कूल्स हैं उसमें आज मॉक ड्रिल जो है वो कराई जा रही है एनटीए की तरफ से तमाम ऑफिसर्स आकर के हर स्कूल का विजिट कर रहे हैं हर एग्जामिनेशन सेंटर का विजिट कर रहे हैं
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4: 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All eyes are now on whether the NTA can deliver a leak-free, fair examination. With Sushant in New Delhi, Bureau Report, India Today.
2: Uddhav Thackeray is facing a major political challenge, with reports suggesting that several of his MPs may be close to joining Eknath Shinde's faction. And this internal crisis has triggered show cause notices and possible action under the anti-defection laws. As both camps exchange sharp political attacks and metaphors, the only question on everyone's mind now is, can Operation Tiger bring an end to Uddhav Thackeray's political run in Maharashtra then? Well, here's a report. Take a look.
9: ज्ञानेश्वर सावंत अल्ताफ पेवेकर व्यासपीठावर उपस्थित असलेल्या सर्व मान्यवरांचाही त्यांना सत्कार करायचा आहे.
10: Shivsena is marking its 60th foundation day, but the party founded by late Bal Thackeray stands at yet another crossroads in its turbulent journey. For his son Uddhav Thackeray, the challenge may be his toughest political test since taking over the party reins. Six of his nine Lok Sabha MPs are reportedly on the verge of switching sides to Eknath Shinde's camp. These six MPs did not even attend a crucial meet called by Uddhav Thackeray on Thursday. In response, the party has issued formal show cause notices to the absentee MPs. If they fail to reply within the stipulated deadline, the party will treat it as a voluntary surrender of membership and initiate action under the anti-defection law.
11: That will be decided. I mean, if he does that, it will be decided by Shiv Sena, Uddhav Balasaheb Thackeray party's, our president, Uddhav ji will take this. We have already taken the step. We have issued them the show cause notice. And it's a process. It's an ongoing process. Let's see how things evolve, how things develop.
12: Chhatrapati Shivaji Maharaj ki!
10: The turmoil in UBT camp has handed the BJP and the Shiv Sena fresh ammunition against Uddhav Thackeray.
13: 60 वर्ष पूर्ण झालेली आहेत. गेली जवळपास 12-13 वर्ष मी तुमची नेतृत्वाची जबाबदारी सांभाळतोय, पण जे आरोप माझ्यावरती होत आहेत ते जर तुम्हाला खरं वाटत असतील तर तुम्ही मला सांगायचं, मी आत्ता या पदावरनं पाय उतारवायला तयार आहे. फक्त माझी एक अट आहे की ही सोन्यासारखी शिवसेना चोराच्या दरोडेखोराच्या हातात जाऊ द्यायची नाही.
10: The internal rebellion has given BJP and the Shiv Sena to attack Uddhav Thackeray. Home Minister Amit Shah took a sharp swipe at the UBT chief, declaring that Maharashtra now has only one Shiv Sena.
14: Shiv Sena ke adhyaksh aur Maharashtra ke upamukhyamantri Shri Eknath Shinde ji. पहले शिंदे जी के पीछे शिवसेना शिंदे गुट कहना पड़ता था, अब कोई गुट बचा नहीं है, एक ही शिवसेना हो गई है.
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10: Meanwhile, the battle has also descended into a war of metaphors. Tigers, wolves and dogs have become the latest weapons in the bitter feud between the rival Sena factions. Eknath Shinde fired the first salvo, saying dogs keep barking while the tigers roar.
16: Kuch kutte roz bhok rahe hain. 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Sher akela hota hai. Kutte bhokte rehte, tiger shikar karta hai.
10: The Uddhav camp hit back swiftly, saying not every dog is loyal.
17: ये सब बेईमान लोग हैं. जिस थाली में खाया है ये लोगों ने, उस थाली में छेद करके चले गए हैं. कोई भी हो, उनका सीरियसली सीरियस, जब तक सत्ता उनके हाथ में है और पैसा हाथ में है, तब तक इस प्रकार की बातें वो करते रहेंगे. जिस दिन ये सब निकल जाएगा हाथ से, तो जनता उनको उनके बदन पर कपड़े नहीं रखेंगे. आप देखो,
10: as the political slugfest intensifies and the cracks within Uddhav Sena widen, one question looms large. Can Operation Tiger bring an end to Uddhav Thackeray's political run in Maharashtra? Bureau Report, India Today.
2: This is a tragedy at a temple in Maharashtra. At least six devotees have died and several others have been injured when the roof of an under-construction Hanuman temple collapsed during a religious program at Yashwari in Parbhani district. The administration launched rescue operations on a war footing, with efforts being underway to reach those believed to be buried beneath the very rubble. A large number of devotees had gathered at the temple. Meanwhile, the Prime Minister has condoled the loss of lives in Parbhani. Chief Minister Devendra Fadnavis, too, has expressed grief over this tragic incident.
18: ये मंदिर का पूरा काम चालू था, इनकंस्ट्रक्शन वर्क था ये। हाँ, तो इस वजह से, लेकिन पूरी हमारी टीम थी, यहाँ के पूरे गांव वाले थे, हमारे पास का गांव है, हमारा गांव है जो, और यहाँ के पूरे जो सरपंच थे, 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
2: In his first address after BJP's poll victory in Bengal, Prime Minister Narendra Modi took sharp jibes at the TMC and other opposition parties while crediting the Suvendu Adhikari-led government with revitalizing the state. While speaking at the Pashchim Bango Divas celebrations held at Hooghly's Tarakeshwar, he said that the state has been freed of its shackles and that Poriborton has lifted people's spirits. Prime Minister Modi also claimed that the double-engine government is working in super-fast pace to address the damage and shortcomings created by the left and then the TMC over decades in Bengal. Recalling Bengal's past, Prime Minister Modi claimed that attempts were allegedly made to separate Bengal from India and that those designs were ultimately defeated. He also blamed the previous governments led by the Congress, the Left Front and the TMC for neglecting West Bengal's interests, alleging that foreign ideologies were imposed time and again over the state.
20: Bengal ki hawa mein ab ek nayi taajgi hai. यहां के कण कण से एक नई खुशबू, बंगाल की हवा में अब एक नई ताजगी है, यहां के कण कण से एक नई खुशबू आ रही है, ऐसा लग रहा है जैसे बंगाल अब बेड़ियों से आजाद हो 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
2: So on the very first day of his three-day visit to Punjab, it's BJP National President Nitin Nabin who visited the Golden Temple in Amritsar and offered prayers for the happiness, prosperity, peace and harmony of the nation and the state. Speaking on the occasion, Nitin Nabin expressed that it was his good fortune to receive blessings at Sri Harmandir Sahib. During his three-day visit to Punjab, Nitin Nabin will participate in various organizational meetings, interactive sessions with the party workers and other significant events. From the international arena, Donald Trump has again heaped praise on Prime Minister Modi, just days after exalting the Prime Minister at G7 summit in France. While speaking to Axios, the US President remarked that Modi was a great leader. So what's behind Trump's sudden charm offensive? Here's a special report on all of what's happened so far. Take a look.
0: Donald Trump has once again exhaled Prime Minister Narendra Modi days after the two leaders held their first in-person meeting in over 16 months on the sidelines of the G7 outreach summit in France. In a new interview with Axios, Trump named Modi alongside China's Xi Jinping as the world leaders he admires most, describing Modi as a very tough cookie.
21: Well, I think Modi is Modi. Very good, yeah. They've had some very good numbers announced. He stays out of wars, which is smart. He's 1.5 billion people. He's actually the biggest. India's actually the biggest. Modi's a great leader. Modi's great. President Xi is great. Classics, you know, I mean, if you were going to make a movie about either one of them, you wouldn't be able to find the man in Hollywood, I'm telling you.
0: Just a few days ago, Trump had showered praise on Modi at G7 summit in France.
22: So you look at this man, I'll give you a lesson. He's the most beautiful looking man. He looks so nice. He's like an angel. But actually, he's as tough as he's a killer. He's a killer. He's as tough as they come. But he looks so good. So he gets you by surprise.
0: The US president went as far as saying that he was committed to defending India if it's attacked, but only if Prime Minister Modi is at the helm.
22: Very close. We've been there for a little while. He's a very tough negotiator. He's one of the toughest, actually. People say he's such a nice man. I said, no, he's very tough. He's a tough trader, and he loves the Indian people, but he also loves the USA. We had Howdy Modi in Houston, remember?
0: Trump's charm offensive comes as his administration is seeking to put Indo-US ties back on track. The bilateral relations between the two nations were strained after last year's Operation Sindoor, disputes over tariffs and India's energy purchases from Russia. The jury is still out on whether the mercurial Trump will be able to salvage the India-US ties. Bureau Report, India Today.
2: In unprecedented circumstances and what we've never seen before, in fact, the episode is playing out between Trump and Melania. The war of words that's currently taking place between the two leaders have only gone ahead to get intensified and uglier. After Melania dismissed Trump's claim that she had asked him for a picture at the G7 summit, the US president launched a fresh attack. Trump has doubled down on his assertion, insisting that the Italian leader repeatedly sought a picture with him during the very summit. He's also claimed that Melania's popularity is slipping because of her refusal to align with Washington in efforts to prevent Iran from acquiring a nuclear weapon and support for the conflict in West Asia. But Melania has fired back, The Italian Prime Minister has described Trump's latest remark as senseless, arguing that being considered a friend of the US president has done little to boost her standing at the home. She's also had a pointed message for Trump: focus on your own popularity. Mine is none of your concern. So here's a report on how the relations between the two leaders have deteriorated, eventually erupting into a full-blown confrontation.

0: Friends at the G7 turns foes 2 days later. After sharing laughs and handshakes at the G7 summit in France, a war of words has erupted between Donald Trump and Giorgia Meloni. The trigger, Trump's explosive claim that the Italian Prime Minister begged him for a photograph. The US President told an Italian TV channel he did not need to speak to Meloni. Trump went on to say that he would not have taken a picture with the Italian Prime Minister, but did so because he felt sorry for her. Escalating his remarks further, Trump claimed that Meloni had begged him for a photograph. Trump also alleged that the Italian leader wanted a picture with him so badly. Meloni fired back within hours, saying that neither nor her country ever begs.
1: Dunque, certe cose meritano una risposta immediata. Le dichiarazioni di Donald Trump sono dichiarazioni totalmente inventate.
0: Donald Trump's statements are completely made up. I'm frankly appalled. I don't know why the President of the United States behaves this way with his own allies. After all, it is not the first time this has happened.
1: Con i nemici degli Stati Uniti, con leadership con le quali invece...
0: The timing is hard to ignore. Just days ago at the G7, the two leaders were all smiles. And Meloni even said, Trump and I have always been friends. This photo row did not come out of nowhere. Trump and Meloni have been collecting flashpoints for months. First, a clash over the Iran conflict. Then, friction over Trump's remarks targeting Pope Leo. And after that, concerns in Rome over possible US troops cuts in Europe. And now, what began as a G7 photo op has developed into the latest chapter of a very public transatlantic spat. A massive diplomatic spat has now ensued. Italian foreign minister has cancelled a planned US visit, calling Trump's comments offensive to all Italians. From friends again to firing salvos across continents, the Trump-Meloni relationship appears headed for fresh turbulence. Bureau Report, India Today.
2: And on that note, we're wrapping up the bulletin this hour right here. But do stay tuned to India Today as we keep coming back with all the latest updates right here. Thank you for watching. 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

0: Hello and welcome. You're watching India Today Explains. I'm Akshita Nandagopal, and over the next half hour, we'll break down the week's biggest stories for you. We focus first on the US-Iran peace deal. I'll break down and give you details of what the Memorandum of Understanding really says. What are those 14 points about? We'll also tell you why Israel is refusing to agree to the terms while continuing to fight it out in virtually all its borders. Also on the show, we have two interesting explainers on AI. First, on how US is now weaponizing AI, directing Anthropic to deny access to foreign nationals. Also on AI, the debate over the amount of water these setups take and why it's a big controversy that's snowballing now. And finally, back home in the ethanol debate, amid Gadkari's push for E100 fuel, we tell you the good and bad of blended fuel. The Iran-US peace deal has been signed finally, a 14-point memorandum of understanding, which is intended to stop fighting immediately and create a framework for negotiating a permanent settlement within about 60 days. Trump signed the deal in Versailles, while Iran's President Pezeshkian signed the deal in Tehran, marking an end to the 100-plus-day war in West Asia. Mind you, this is a temporary MOU, the peace deal, but paves the way for more meetings between representatives of the two countries to kind of thrash out some of the contentious points. So let me break down for you exactly what the peace deal framework is. First, US and Iran agree to stop military operations against each other. The framework also aims to end related regional hostilities, including conflict linked to Lebanon, which has been mentioned specifically in the Memorandum of Understanding. And that is a setback for Israel. Iran has committed to restoring safe commercial shipping through the Strait of Hormuz. And considering the stalling of traffic impacted the whole world, this comes as a huge relief. Questions do remain, though, about long-term administration and whether any transit fees would apply in the future. The US will phase out its naval blockade as well. All related restrictions on Iranian shipping will also be phased out. Iran will also facilitate normal maritime traffic in return. What about sanctions? America has agreed on this front too, to begin lifting sanctions and licensing financial transactions. However, there is some indication that much of the relief is conditional on Iranian compliance, especially regarding nuclear commitments. Now, another big, big boost for Iran is that they will regain access to at least some frozen funds held abroad. And this is huge for Iran because the country has significant assets frozen internationally, primarily resulting from sanctions imposed after the US withdrew from the nuclear agreement back in 2018. Access for now, however, appears tied to implementation milestones rather than being unconditional. Now, the framework mentions support for Iran's economic reconstruction with figures as high as $300 billion being discussed. US officials have stressed that such support would only come if Iran fulfills its obligations. And for now, Trump has repeatedly denied this.
1: Reported that it includes a $300 billion reconstruction fund funded by Gulf allies. That's false.
2: You can invest if you want. I mean, what am I going to do, say nobody's ever allowed to invest? No, we're not investing. We're not putting up 10 cents. And people can decide to do that, but that's up to them.
0: Let's come to nuclear commitments. This is the most important part. Iran reportedly has reaffirmed that it will not develop or acquire nuclear weapons. Iran has also accepted international oversight through the International Atomic Energy Agency, but the fine print is awaited because a more detailed nuclear settlement during the 60-day follow-on talks is expected. One unresolved issue is what happens also to Iran's stockpile of enriched uranium. The announced deal is best understood, as you can make out, as a ceasefire negotiation framework, not a completed peace treaty. Iran gets a path towards sanctions relief, towards restored trade and access to assets. America gets commitments on nuclear restrictions, maritime security and de-escalation. The most important issues, difficult issues, especially the nuclear file and enforcement mechanisms, have been deferred to the next 60 days of negotiations. Israel is arguably the most dissatisfied major actor. Reports indicate that provisions related to Lebanon and withdrawal issues have drawn criticism from Israeli officials, and some Israeli leaders have publicly distanced themselves from parts of the arrangement.
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5: Ahead of the NEET UG re-examination, another blunder of the NTA has surfaced from Nagpur. An 18-year-old NEET aspirant from Nagpur, Abdullah Mohammed Talib, who got a shock when he saw his recently generated hall ticket and his examination center there was marked as Abu Dhabi, which is as many as 2,500 kilometers away from where he stays. So what exactly happened there? Take a look at this report.
6: Ahead of tomorrow's NEET UG re-examination, another major embarrassment for the National Testing Agency has surfaced. An 18-year-old aspirant from Nagpur was shocked to find his exam center listed as Abu Dhabi, 2,500 kilometers away from his hometown. Abdullah Mohammed Talib got the shock of his life when he saw his recently generated hall ticket. The NEET aspirant had selected Nagpur, Wardha and Bhandara as centers, but instead got Abu Dhabi as his testing venue.
7: Admit card jab aaya to uske andar center jo diya gaya hai wo hai Abu Dhabi ka. Abhi humne to jo aavedan diye the application kiye the uske andar Bhandara, Wardha aur Nagpur likhe the. Pata nahi ye kaise kya mistake hui inke aur kya problem aaya the unhone Abu Dhabi center de diye.
6: After the Mega India Today news break, NTA DG rectified the mistake and allotted Nagpur as the center to the student. But the NTA has now put the blame squarely on the candidate, saying that it was through the candidate's own login was the selection of a city made. The NTA has said that it was also previewed twice to the candidate that the center was Abu Dhabi. However, the damage was done. And this goof-up just a day before the retest has given fresh ammunition to the opposition to counter the NTA. Rahul Gandhi slammed the NTA for the blunder and questioned the functioning of the examination system.
8: Hope you have a really wonderful, excellent exam and you all do really, really well. Remember, we're with you. We want to look after you, protect you and make sure that you have a brilliant future. Love all of you. To the Prime Minister and to the government, I'd like to say, please, please, please ensure that there are no glitches this time. The students have been through enough stress and they really cannot afford to go through it again. All the best. Thank you very much. Love you again.
6: But for now, the NTA says it's not taking any chances. And just one day ahead of the retest, is conducting a nationwide mock drill across 5,500 examination centres. All centres have been placed under tight security, with continuous CCTV monitoring in place and deployment to security personnel to maintain strict vigilance.
9: कल नीट की परीक्षा होनी है उसको लेकर के सरकार काफी संजीदा है क्योंकि जिस तरीके से पिछली बार परीक्षा का मामला सामने आया था उसके बाद से लगातार सरकार जो है उस पूरे मामले को लेकर के चिंतित है और यही वजह है कि तमाम जो स्कूल्स हैं उसमें आज मॉक ड्रिल जो है वो कराई जा रही है एनटीए की तरफ से तमाम ऑफिसर्स आकर के हर स्कूल का विजिट कर रहे हैं हर एग्जामिनेशन सेंटर का विजिट कर रहे हैं
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6: 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All eyes are now on whether the NTA can deliver a leak-free, fair examination. With Sushant in New Delhi, Bureau Report, India Today.
5: Uddhav Thackeray is facing a major political challenge, with reports suggesting that several of his MPs may be close to joining Eknath Shinde's faction. And this internal crisis has triggered show cause notices and possible action under the anti-defection laws. As both camps exchange sharp political attacks and metaphors, the only question on everyone's mind now is, can Operation Tiger bring an end to Uddhav Thackeray's political run in Maharashtra then? Well, here's

0: Sena is marking its 60th foundation day, but the party founded by late Bal Thackeray stands at yet another crossroads in its turbulent journey. For his son Uddhav Thackeray, the challenge may be his toughest political test since taking over the party reins. Six of his nine Lok Sabha MPs are reportedly on the verge of switching sides to Eknath Shinde's camp. These six MPs did not even attend a crucial meet called by Uddhav Thackeray on Thursday. In response, the party has issued formal show cause notices to the absentee MPs. If they fail to reply within the stipulated deadline, the party will treat it as a voluntary surrender of membership and initiate action under the anti-defection law.
1: That will be decided. I mean, if he does that, it will be decided by Shiv Sena, Uddhav Balasaheb Thackeray party's, our president Uddhavji will take this. We have already taken the step. We have issued them the show cause notice. And it's a process. It's an ongoing process. Let's see how things evolve, how things develop.
0: The turmoil in UBT camp has handed the BJP and the Shiv Sena fresh ammunition against Uddhav Thackeray.
2: 60 वर्ष पूर्ण झालेली आहेत, गेली जवळपास 12-13 वर्ष मी तुमची नेतृत्वाची जबाबदारी सांभाळतोय, पण जे आरोप माझ्यावरती होत आहेत ते जर तुम्हाला खरं वाटत असतील तर तुम्ही मला सांगायचं, मी आत्ता या पदावरनं पाय उतार व्हायला तयार आहे. फक्त माझी एक अट आहे की ही सोन्यासारखी शिवसेना चोराच्या दरोडेखोराच्या हातात जाऊ द्यायची नाही.
0: The internal rebellion has given BJP and the Shiv Sena to attack Uddhav Thackeray. Home Minister Amit Shah took a sharp swipe at the UBT chief, declaring that Maharashtra now has only one Shiv Sena.
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0: Meanwhile, the battle has also descended into a war of metaphors. Tigers, wolves and dogs have become the latest weapons in the bitter feud between the rival Sena factions. Eknath Shinde fired the first salvo, saying dogs keep barking while the tigers roar.
5: Kuch kutte roj bhok rahe hain. 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
0: The Uddhav camp hit back swiftly, saying not every dog is loyal.
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0: as the political slugfest intensifies and the cracks within Uddhav Sena widen, one question looms large: can Operation Tiger bring an end to Uddhav Thackeray's political run in Maharashtra? Bureau Report, India Today.
8: This is a tragedy at a temple in Maharashtra. At least six devotees have died and several others have been injured when the roof of an under-construction Hanuman temple collapsed during a religious program at Yashwari in Parbhani district. The administration launched rescue operations on a war footing, with efforts being underway to reach those believed to be buried beneath the very rubble. A large number of devotees had gathered at the temple. Meanwhile, the Prime Minister has condoled the loss of lives in Parbhani. Chief Minister Devendra Fadnavis too has expressed grief over this tragic incident.
9: ये मंदिर का पूरा काम चालू था, इनकंस्ट्रक्शन वर्क था ये. हाँ, तो इस वजह से, लेकिन पूरी हमारी टीम थी, यहाँ के पूरे गांव वाले थे. हमारे पास का गांव है, हमारा गांव है जो, और यहाँ के पूरे जो सरपंच थे, पुलिस पटेल वगैरह, ये सब लोग थे, और ये मंदिर कमेटी के जो बहुत सारे लोग थे, इन सब ने हम सबकी मदद से और पूरे भाव श्रद्धालु

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2: It is first address after BJP's poll victory in Bengal. Prime Minister Narendra Modi took sharp jibes at the TMC and other opposition parties while crediting the Suvendu Adhikari-led government with revitalizing the state. While speaking at the Pashchim Bengal Divas celebrations held at Hooghly's Tarakeshwar, he said that the state has been freed of its shackles and that Poriborton has lifted people's spirits. Prime Minister Modi also claimed that the double-engine government is working in super-fast pace to address the damage and shortcomings created by the left and then the TMC over decades in Bengal. Recalling Bengal's past, Prime Minister Modi claimed that attempts were allegedly made to separate Bengal from India and that those designs were ultimately defeated. He also blamed the previous governments led by the Congress, the Left Front and the TMC for neglecting West Bengal's interests, alleging that foreign ideologies were imposed time and again over the state.
3: Bengal ki hawa mein ab ek nayi taajgi hai. यहां के कण कण से एक नई खुशबू आ रही है, ऐसा लग रहा है जैसे बंगाल अब बेड़ियों से आजाद हो गया है, जैसे बंगाल का गौरव लौटने का आरंभ हो गया है। हमारा बंगाल 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
2: So on the very first day of his three-day visit to Punjab, it's BJP National President Nitin Nabin who visited the Golden Temple in Amritsar and offered prayers for the happiness, prosperity, peace and harmony of the nation and the state. Speaking on the occasion, Nitin Nabin expressed that it was his good fortune to receive blessings at Sri Harmandir Sahib. During his three-day visit to Punjab, Nitin Nabin will participate in various organizational meetings, interactive sessions with the party workers and other significant events. From the international arena, Donald Trump has again heaped praise on Prime Minister Modi, just days after exalting the Prime Minister at G7 summit in France. While speaking to Axios, the US President remarked that Modi was a great leader. So what's behind Trump's sudden charm offensive? Here's a special report on all of what's happened so far. Take a look.
4: Donald Trump has once again exhaled Prime Minister Narendra Modi days after the two leaders held their first in-person meeting in over 16 months on the sidelines of the G7 Outreach Summit in France. In a new interview with Axios, Trump named Modi alongside China's Xi Jinping as the world leaders he admires most, describing Modi as a very tough cookie.
5: Well, I think Modi is Modi. Very good, yeah. They've had some very good numbers announced. He stays out of wars, which is smart. He's 1.5 billion people. He's actually the biggest. India's actually the biggest. Modi's a great leader. Modi's great. President Xi is great. Classics, you know, I mean, if you were going to make a movie about either one of them, you wouldn't be able to find the man in Hollywood, I'm telling you.
4: Just a few days ago, Trump had showered praise on Modi at G7 summit in France.
6: So you look at this man, I'll give you a lesson. He's the most beautiful looking man. He looks so nice. He's like an angel. But actually, he's as tough as he's a killer. He's a killer. He's as tough as they come. But he looks so good. So he gets you by surprise.
4: The US president went as far as saying that he was committed to defending India if it's attacked, but only if Prime Minister Modi is at the helm.
6: Very close. We've been there for a little while. He's a very tough negotiator. He's one of the toughest, actually. People say he's such a nice man. I said, no, he's very tough. He's a tough trader, and he loves the Indian people, but he also loves the USA. We had Howdy Modi in Houston, remember?
4: Trump's charm offensive comes as his administration is seeking to put Indo-US ties back on track. The bilateral relations between the two nations were strained after last year's Operation Sindoor, disputes over tariffs and India's energy purchases from Russia. The jury is still out on whether the mercurial Trump will be able to salvage the India-US ties. Bureau Report, India Today.
2: In unprecedented circumstances and what we've never seen before, in fact, the episode is playing out between Trump and Melania. The war of words that's currently taking place between the two leaders have only gone ahead to get intensified and uglier. After Melania dismissed Trump's claim that she had asked him for a picture at the G7 summit, the US president launched a fresh attack. Trump has doubled down on his assertion, insisting that the Italian leader repeatedly sought a picture with him during the very summit. He's also claimed that Melania's popularity is slipping because of her refusal to align with Washington in efforts to prevent Iran from acquiring a nuclear weapon and support for the conflict in West Asia. But Melania has fired back. The Italian Prime Minister has described Trump's latest remark as senseless, arguing that being considered a friend of the US president has done little to boost her standing at the home. She's also had a pointed message for Trump: focus on your own popularity. Mine is none of your concern. So here's a report on how the relations between the two leaders have deteriorated, eventually erupting into a full-blown confrontation.

0: Friends at the G7 turns foes 2 days later. After sharing laughs and handshakes at the G7 summit in France, a war of words has erupted between Donald Trump and Giorgia Meloni. The trigger, Trump's explosive claim that the Italian Prime Minister begged him for a photograph. The US President told an Italian TV channel he did not need to speak to Meloni. Trump went on to say that he would not have taken a picture with the Italian Prime Minister, but did so because he felt sorry for her. Escalating his remarks further, Trump claimed that Meloni had begged him for a photograph. Trump also alleged that the Italian leader wanted a picture with him so badly. Meloni fired back within hours, saying that neither nor her country ever begs.
1: Dunque, certe cose meritano una risposta immediata. Le dichiarazioni di Donald Trump sono dichiarazioni totalmente inventate.
0: Donald Trump's statements are completely made up. I'm frankly appalled. I don't know why the President of the United States behaves this way with his own allies. After all, it is not the first time this has happened.
1: Con i nemici degli Stati Uniti, con leadership con le quali invece...
0: The timing is hard to ignore. Just days ago at the G7, the two leaders were all smiles. And Meloni even said, Trump and I have always been friends. This photo row did not come out of nowhere. Trump and Meloni have been collecting flashpoints for months. First, a clash over the Iran conflict. Then, friction over Trump's remarks targeting Pope Leo. And after that, concerns in Rome over possible US troops cuts in Europe. And now, what began as a G7 photo op has developed into the latest chapter of a very public transatlantic spat. A massive diplomatic spat has now ensued. Italian foreign minister has cancelled a planned US visit, calling Trump's comments offensive to all Italians. From friends again to firing salvos across continents, the Trump-Meloni relationship appears headed for fresh turbulence. Bureau Report, India Today.
2: And on that note, we're wrapping up the bulletin this hour right here. But do stay tuned to India Today as we keep coming back with all the latest updates right here. Thank you for watching. 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

0: Hello and welcome. You're watching India Today Explains. I'm Akshita Nandagopal, and over the next half hour, we'll break down the week's biggest stories for you. We focus first on the US-Iran peace deal. I'll break down and give you details of what the Memorandum of Understanding really says. What are those 14 points about? We'll also tell you why Israel is refusing to agree to the terms while continuing to fight it out in virtually all its borders. Also on the show, we have two interesting explainers on AI. First, on how US is now weaponizing AI, directing Anthropic to deny access to foreign nationals. Also on AI, the debate over the amount of water these setups take and why it's a big controversy that's snowballing now. And finally, back home in the ethanol debate, amid Gadkari's push for E100 fuel, we tell you the good and bad of blended fuel. The Iran-US peace deal has been signed finally. Debate. Amid Gadkari's push for E100 fuel, we tell you the good and bad of blended fuel. The Iran-US peace deal has been signed finally. A 14-point memorandum of understanding, which is intended to stop fighting immediately and create a framework for negotiating a permanent settlement within about 60 days.
1: Signed the deal.
0: Trump signed the deal in Versailles, while Iran's President Pezeshkian signed the deal in Tehran, marking an end to the 100-plus-day war in West Asia. Mind you, this is a temporary MOU, the peace deal, but paves the way for more meetings between representatives of the two countries to kind of thrash out some of the contentious points. So let me break down for you exactly what the peace deal framework is. First, US and Iran agree to stop military operations against each other. The framework also aims to end related regional hostilities, including conflict linked to Lebanon, which has been mentioned specifically in the Memorandum of Understanding. And that is a setback for Israel. Iran has committed to restoring safe commercial shipping through the Strait of Hormuz, and considering the stalling of traffic impacted the whole world, this comes as a huge relief. Questions do remain, though, about long-term administration and whether any transit fees would apply in the future. The US will phase out its naval blockade as well. All related restrictions on Iranian shipping will also be phased out. Iran will also facilitate normal maritime traffic in return. What about sanctions? America has agreed on this front too, to begin lifting sanctions and licensing financial transactions. However, there is some indication that much of the relief is conditional on Iranian compliance, especially regarding nuclear commitments. Now, another big boost for Iran is that they will regain access to at least some frozen funds held abroad. And this is huge for Iran because the country has significant assets frozen internationally, primarily resulting from sanctions imposed after the US withdrew from the nuclear agreement back in 2018. Access for now, however, appears tied to implementation milestones rather than being unconditional. Now, the framework mentions support for Iran's economic reconstruction with figures as high as $300 billion being discussed. US officials have stressed that such support would only come if Iran fulfills its obligations. And for now, Trump has repeatedly denied this.
2: Reported that it includes a $300 billion reconstruction fund funded by Gulf allies. That's false.
3: You can invest if you want. I mean, what am I going to do, say nobody's ever allowed to invest? No, we're not investing. We're not putting up 10 cents. And people can decide to do that, but that's up to them.
0: Let's come to nuclear commitments. This is the most important part. Iran reportedly has reaffirmed that it will not develop or acquire nuclear weapons. Iran has also accepted international oversight through the International Atomic Energy Agency, but the fine print is awaited because a more detailed nuclear settlement during the 60-day follow-on talks is expected. One unresolved issue is what happens also to Iran's stockpile of enriched uranium. The announced deal is best understood, as you can make out, as a ceasefire negotiation framework, not a completed peace treaty. Iran gets a path towards sanctions relief, towards restored trade and access to assets. America gets commitments on nuclear restrictions, maritime security, and de-escalation. The most important issues, difficult issues, especially the nuclear file and enforcement mechanisms, have been deferred to the next 60 days of negotiations. Israel is arguably the most dissatisfied major actor. Reports indicate that provisions related to Lebanon and withdrawal issues have drawn criticism from Israeli officials, and some Israeli leaders have publicly distanced themselves from parts of the arrangement.

0: are watching India Today.
1: Ahead of the NEET UG re-examination, another blunder of the NTA has surfaced from Nagpur. An 18-year-old NEET aspirant from Nagpur, Abdullah Mohammed Talib, who got a shock when he saw his recently generated hall ticket and his examination center there was marked as Abu Dhabi, which is as many as 2,500 kilometers away from where he stays. So what exactly happened there? Take a look at this report.
2: जब तक धर्मेंद्र प्रधान इस्तीफा नहीं देगा हम यूं ही संघर्ष करते रहेंगे.
3: Ahead of tomorrow's NEET UG re-examination, another major embarrassment for the National Testing Agency has surfaced. An 18-year-old aspirant from Nagpur was shocked to find his exam center listed as Abu Dhabi, 2,500 kilometers away from his hometown. Abdullah Mohammed Talib got the shock of his life when he saw his recently generated hall ticket. The NEET aspirant had selected Nagpur, Wardha and Bhandara as centers, but instead got Abu Dhabi as his testing venue.
4: Admit card jab aaya to uske andar center jo diya gaya hai wo hai Abu Dhabi ka. Abhi humne to jo aavedan diye the application kiye the uske andar Bhandara, Wardha aur Nagpur likhe the. Pata nahi ye kaise kya mistake hui inke aur kya problem aaya the unhone Abu Dhabi center de diye.
3: After the Mega India Today news break, NTA DG rectified the mistake and allotted Nagpur as the center to the student. But the NTA has now put the blame squarely on the candidate, saying that it was through the candidate's own login was the selection of a city made. The NTA has said that it was also previewed twice to the candidate that the center was Abu Dhabi. However, the damage was done. And this goof-up just a day before the retest has given fresh ammunition to the opposition to counter the NTA. Rahul Gandhi slammed the NTA for the blunder and questioned the functioning of the examination system.
5: Hope you have a really wonderful, excellent exam and you all do really, really well. Remember, we're with you. We want to look after you, protect you and make sure that you have a brilliant future. Love all of you. To the Prime Minister and to the government, I'd like to say, please, please, please ensure that there are no glitches this time. The students have been through enough stress and they really cannot afford to go through it again. All the best. Thank you very much. Love you again.
3: But for now, the NTA says it's not taking any chances. And just one day ahead of the retest, is conducting a nationwide mock drill across 5,500 examination centres. All centres have been placed under tight security, with continuous CCTV monitoring in place and deployment to security personnel to maintain strict vigilance.
6: कल नीट की परीक्षा होनी है उसको लेकर के सरकार काफी संजीदा है क्योंकि जिस तरीके से पिछली बार परीक्षा का मामला सामने आया था उसके बाद से लगातार सरकार जो है उस पूरे मामले को लेकर के चिंतित है और यही वजह है कि तमाम जो स्कूल्स हैं उसमें आज मॉक ड्रिल जो है वो कराई जा रही है. एनटीए की तरफ से तमाम ऑफिसर्स आकर के हर स्कूल का विजिट कर रहे हैं, हर एग्जामिनेशन सेंटर का विजिट कर रहे हैं.
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3: And while authorities claim foolproof arrangements are in place, students and parents remain anxious. The re-exam will decide the future of lakhs of medical aspirants. All eyes are now on whether the NTA can deliver a leak-free, fair examination. With Sushant in New Delhi, Bureau Report, India Today.
1: Uddhav Thackeray is facing a major political challenge, with reports suggesting that several of his MPs may be close to joining Eknath Shinde's faction. And this internal crisis has triggered show cause notices and possible action under the anti-defection laws. As both camps exchange sharp political attacks and metaphors, the only question on everyone's mind now is, can Operation Tiger bring an end to Uddhav Thackeray's political run in Maharashtra then? Well, here's a report. Take a look.
8: ज्ञानेश्वर सावन, अल्ताफ पेवेकर,
9: व्यासपीठावर उपस्थित असलेल्या सर्व मान्यवरांचाही त्यांना सत्कार करायचा आहे.
10: Shivsena is marking its 60th foundation day, but the party founded by late Bal Thackeray stands at yet another crossroads in its turbulent journey. For his son Uddhav Thackeray, the challenge may be his toughest political test since taking over the party reins. Six of his nine Lok Sabha MPs are reportedly on the verge of switching sides to Eknath Shinde's camp. These six MPs did not even attend a crucial meet called by Uddhav Thackeray on Thursday. In response, the party has issued formal show cause notices to the absentee MPs. If they fail to reply within the stipulated deadline, the party will treat it as a voluntary surrender of membership and initiate action under the anti-defection law.
11: That will be decided. I mean, if he does that, it will be decided by Shiv Sena. Uddhav Balasaheb Thackeray party's our president Uddhavji will take this. We have already taken the step. We have issued them the show cause notice.
12: Shivaji Maharaj ki.
10: The turmoil in UBT camp has handed the BJP and the Shiv Sena fresh ammunition against Uddhav Thackeray.
13: 60 varsha purna zaleli ahet, geli jawal pas 12 13 varsha mi tumchi netrutvachi jababdari sambhaltoy, pan je aarop majyavarti hotayet te jar tumhala khare vatat astil तर तुम्ही मला सांगायचं, मी आता या पदावरनं पाय उतार व्हायला तयार आहे. फक्त माझी एक अट आहे की ही सोन्यासारखी शिवसेना चोराच्या दरोडेखोराच्या हातात जाऊ द्यायची नाही.
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10: 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Home Minister Amit Shah took a sharp swipe at the UBT chief, declaring that Maharashtra now has only one Shiv Sena.
14: Shiv Sena ke adhyaksh aur Maharashtra ke upamukhyamantri Shri Eknath Shinde ji, pehle Shinde ji ke piche Shiv Sena Shinde gut kehna padta tha. अब कोई घूट बचा नहीं है, एक ही शिवसेना हो गई है.
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10: Meanwhile, the battle has also descended into a war of metaphors. Tigers, wolves and dogs have become the latest weapons in the bitter feud between the rival Sena factions. Eknath Shinde fired the first salvo, saying dogs keep barking while the tigers roar.
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10: 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Can Operation Tiger bring an end to Uddhav Thackeray's political run in Maharashtra? Bureau Report, India Today.
1: This is a tragedy at a temple in Maharashtra. At least six devotees have died and several others have been injured when the roof of an under-construction Hanuman temple collapsed during a religious program at Yashwari in Parbhani district. The administration launched rescue operations on a war footing, with efforts being underway to reach those believed to be buried beneath the very rubble. A large number of devotees had gathered at the temple. Meanwhile, the Prime Minister has condoled the loss of lives in Parbhani. Chief Minister Devendra Fadnavis too has expressed grief over this tragic incident.
18: ये मंदिर का पूरा काम चालू था, इन कंस्ट्रक्शन वर्क था ये. हाँ, तो इस वजह से, लेकिन पूरी हमारी टीम थी, यहाँ के पूरे गांव वाले थे. हमारे पास का गांव है, हमारा गांव है जो, और यहाँ के पूरे जो सरपंच थे, 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
1: In his first address after BJP's poll victory in Bengal, Prime Minister Narendra Modi took sharp jibes at the TMC and other opposition parties while crediting the Suvendu Adhikari-led government with revitalizing the state. While speaking at the Pashchim Bango Divas celebrations held at Hooghly's Tarakeshwar, he said that the state has been freed of its shackles and that Poriborton has lifted people's spirits. Prime Minister Modi also claimed that the double-engine government is working in super-fast pace to address the damage and shortcomings created by the left and then the TMC over decades in Bengal. Recalling Bengal's past, Prime Minister Modi claimed that attempts were allegedly made to separate Bengal from India and that those designs were ultimately defeated. He also blamed the previous governments led by the Congress, the Left Front and the TMC for neglecting West Bengal's interests, alleging that foreign ideologies were imposed time and again over the state.
20: Bengal ki hawa mein ab ek nayi taajgi hai. यहां के कण कण से एक नई खुशबू आ रही है, ऐसा लग रहा है जैसे बंगाल अब बेड़ियों से आजाद हो गया है, जैसे बंगाल का गौरव लौटने का आरंभ हो गया है, हमारा बंगाल 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
1: So on the very first day of his three-day visit to Punjab, it's BJP National President Nitin Nabin who visited the Golden Temple in Amritsar and offered prayers for the happiness, prosperity, peace and harmony of the nation and the state. Speaking on the occasion, Nitin Nabin expressed that it was his good fortune to receive blessings at Sri Harmandir Sahib. During his three-day visit to Punjab, Nitin Nabin will participate in various organizational meetings, interactive sessions with the party workers and other significant events. From the international arena, Donald Trump has again heaped praise on Prime Minister Modi, just days after exalting the Prime Minister at G7 summit in France. While speaking to Axios, the US President remarked that Modi was a great leader. So what's behind Trump's sudden charm offensive? Here's a special report on all of what's happened so far. Take a look.
0: Donald Trump has once again exhaled Prime Minister Narendra Modi days after the two leaders held their first in-person meeting in over 16 months on the sidelines of the G7 Outreach Summit in France. In a new interview with Axios, Trump named Modi alongside China's Xi Jinping as the world leaders he admires most, describing Modi as a very tough cookie.
21: Well, I think Modi is Modi. Very good, yeah. They've had some very good numbers announced. He stays out of wars, which is smart. He's 1.5 billion people. He's actually the biggest. India's actually the biggest. Modi's a great leader. Modi's great. President Xi is great. Classics, you know, I mean, if you were going to make a movie about either one of them, you wouldn't be able to find the man in Hollywood, I'm telling you.
0: Just a few days ago, Trump had showered praise on Modi at G7 summit in France.
22: So you look at this man, I'll give you a lesson. He's the most beautiful looking man. He looks so nice, he's like an angel. But actually, he's as tough as he's a killer. I don't want to, he's a killer. He's as tough as they come, but he looks so good. So he gets you by surprise.
0: The US president went as far as saying that he was committed to defending India if it's attacked, but only if Prime Minister Modi is at the helm.
22: Very close. We've been there for a little while, and he's a very tough negotiator. He's one of the toughest, actually. People say he's such a nice man. I said, no, he's very tough. He's a tough trader, and he loves the Indian people, but he also loves the USA. We had Howdy Modi in Houston, remember?
0: Trump's charm offensive comes as his administration is seeking to put Indo-US ties back on track. The bilateral relations between the two nations were strained after last year's Operation Sindoor, disputes over tariffs and India's energy purchases from Russia. The jury is still out on whether the mercurial Trump will be able to salvage the India-US ties. Bureau Report, India Today.
1: In unprecedented circumstances and what we've never seen before, in fact, the episode is playing out between Trump and Melania. The war of words that's currently taking place between the two leaders have only gone ahead to get intensified and uglier. After Melania dismissed Trump's claim that she had asked him for a picture at the G7 summit, the US president launched a fresh attack. Trump has doubled down on his assertion, insisting that the Italian leader repeatedly sought a picture with him during the very summit. He's also claimed that Melania's popularity is slipping because of her refusal to align with Washington in efforts to prevent Iran from acquiring a nuclear weapon and support for the conflict in West Asia. But Melania has fired back. The Italian Prime Minister has described Trump's latest remark as senseless, arguing that being considered a friend of the US president has done little to boost her standing at the home. She's also had a pointed message for Trump: focus on your own popularity. Mine is none of your concern. So here's a report on how the relations between the two leaders have deteriorated, eventually erupting into a full-blown confrontation.

0: Friends at the G7 turns foes 2 days later. After sharing laughs and handshakes at the G7 summit in France, a war of words has erupted between Donald Trump and Giorgia Meloni. The trigger, Trump's explosive claim that the Italian Prime Minister begged him for a photograph. The US President told an Italian TV channel he did not need to speak to Meloni. Trump went on to say that he would not have taken a picture with the Italian Prime Minister, but did so because he felt sorry for her. Escalating his remarks further, Trump claimed that Meloni had begged him for a photograph. Trump also alleged that the Italian leader wanted a picture with him so badly. Meloni fired back within hours, saying that neither nor her country ever begs.
1: Dunque, certe cose meritano una risposta immediata. Le dichiarazioni di Donald Trump sono dichiarazioni totalmente inventate.
0: Donald Trump's statements are completely made up. I'm frankly appalled. I don't know why the President of the United States behaves this way with his own allies. After all, it is not the first time this has happened.
1: Con i nemici degli Stati Uniti, con leadership con le quali invece...
0: The timing is hard to ignore. Just days ago at the G7, the two leaders were all smiles. And Meloni even said, Trump and I have always been friends.
2: We are friends again. We are friends again.
3: Always been friends.
2: Ah, you know. But you already given that.
0: This photo row did not come out of nowhere. Trump and Meloni have been collecting flashpoints for months. First, a clash over the Iran conflict. Then, friction over Trump's remarks targeting Pope Leo. And after that, concerns in Rome over possible US troops cuts in Europe. And now, what began as a G7 photo op has developed into the latest chapter of a very public transatlantic spat. A massive diplomatic spat has now ensued. Italian Foreign Minister has cancelled a planned US visit, calling Trump's comments offensive to all Italians. From friends again to firing salvos across continents, the Trump-Meloni relationship appears headed for fresh turbulence. Bureau Report, India Today.
4: And on that note, we're wrapping up the bulletin this hour right here. But do stay tuned to India Today as we keep coming back with all the latest updates right here. Thank you for watching. This is Shriya Kundu.
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0: Hello and welcome. You're watching India Today Explains. I'm Akshita Nandagopal, and over the next half hour, we'll break down the week's biggest stories for you. We focus first on the US-Iran peace deal. I'll break down and give you details of what the Memorandum of Understanding really says. What are those 14 points about? We'll also tell you why Israel is refusing to agree to the terms while continuing to fight it out in virtually all its borders. Also on the show, we have two interesting explainers on AI. First, on how US is now weaponizing AI, directing Anthropic to deny access to foreign nationals. Also on AI, the debate over the amount of water these setups take and why it's a big controversy that's snowballing now. And finally, back home in the ethanol debate, amid Gadkari's push for E100 fuel, we tell you the good and bad of blended fuel. The Iran-US peace deal has been signed finally, a 14-point memorandum of understanding, which is intended to stop fighting immediately and create a framework for negotiating a permanent settlement within about 60 days. Trump signed the deal in Versailles, while Iran's President Pezeshkian signed the deal in Tehran, marking an end to the 100-plus-day war in West Asia. Mind you, this is a temporary MOU, the peace deal, but paves the way for more meetings between representatives of the two countries to kind of thrash out some of the contentious points. So let me break down for you exactly what the peace deal framework is. First, US and Iran agree to stop military operations against each other. The framework also aims to end related regional hostilities, including conflict linked to Lebanon, which has been mentioned specifically in the Memorandum of Understanding. And that is a setback for Israel. Iran has committed to restoring safe commercial shipping through the Strait of Hormuz, and considering the stalling of traffic impacted the whole world, this comes as a huge relief. Questions do remain, though, about long-term administration and whether any transit fees would apply in the future. The US will phase out its naval blockade as well. All related restrictions on Iranian shipping will also be phased out. Iran will also facilitate normal maritime traffic in return. What about sanctions? America has agreed on this front too, to begin lifting sanctions and licensing financial transactions. However, there is some indication that much of the relief is conditional on Iranian compliance, especially regarding nuclear commitments. Now, another big boost for Iran is that they will regain access to at least some frozen funds held abroad. And this is huge for Iran because the country has significant assets frozen internationally, primarily resulting from sanctions imposed after the US withdrew from the nuclear agreement back in 2018. Access for now, however, appears tied to implementation milestones rather than being unconditional. Now, the framework mentions support for Iran's economic reconstruction with figures as high as $300 billion being discussed. US officials have stressed that such support would only come if Iran fulfills its obligations. And for now, Trump has repeatedly denied this.
1: Reported that it includes a $300 billion reconstruction fund funded by Gulf allies. That's false?
2: It's false. People, you can invest if you want. I mean, what am I going to do, say nobody's ever allowed to invest? No, we're not investing. We're not putting up 10 cents. And people can decide to do that, but that's up to them.
0: Let's come to nuclear commitments. This is the most important part. Iran reportedly has reaffirmed that it will not develop or acquire nuclear weapons. Iran has also accepted international oversight through the International Atomic Energy Agency, but the fine print is awaited because a more detailed nuclear settlement during the 60-day follow-on talks is expected. One unresolved issue is what happens also to Iran's stockpile of enriched uranium. The announced deal is best understood, as you can make out, as a ceasefire negotiation framework, not a completed peace treaty. Iran gets a path towards sanctions relief, towards restored trade and access to assets. America gets commitments on nuclear restrictions, maritime security and de-escalation. The most important issues, difficult issues, especially the nuclear file and enforcement mechanisms, have been deferred to the next 60 days of negotiations. Israel is arguably the most dissatisfied major actor. Reports indicate that provisions related to Lebanon and withdrawal issues have drawn criticism from Israeli officials, and some Israeli leaders have publicly distanced themselves from parts of the arrangement.

0: are watching India Today.
1: Ahead of the NEET UG re-examination, another blunder of the NTA has surfaced from Nagpur. An 18-year-old NEET aspirant from Nagpur, Abdullah Mohammed Talib, who got a shock when he saw his recently generated hall ticket and his examination center there was marked as Abu Dhabi, which is as many as 2,500 kilometers away from where he stays. So what exactly happened there? Take a look at this report.
2: जब तक धर्मेंद्र प्रधान इस्तीफा नहीं देगा हम यूं ही संघर्ष करते रहेंगे।
3: Ahead of tomorrow's NEET UG re-examination, another major embarrassment for the National Testing Agency has surfaced. An 18-year-old aspirant from Nagpur was shocked to find his exam center listed as Abu Dhabi, 2,500 kilometers away from his hometown. Abdullah Mohammed Talib got the shock of his life when he saw his recently generated hall ticket. The NEET aspirant had selected Nagpur, Wardha and Bhandara as centers, but instead got Abu Dhabi as his testing venue.
4: Admit card jab aaya to uske andar center jo diya gaya hai wo hai Abu Dhabi ka. Abhi humne to jo aavedan diye the application kiye the uske andar Bhandara, Wardha aur Nagpur likhe the. Pata nahi ye kaise kya mistake hui inke aur kya problem aaya the unhone Abu Dhabi center de diye.
3: After the Mega India Today news break, NTA DG rectified the mistake and allotted Nagpur as the center to the student. But the NTA has now put the blame squarely on the candidate, saying that it was through the candidate's own login was the selection of a city made. The NTA has said that it was also previewed twice to the candidate that the center was Abu Dhabi. However, the damage was done. And this goof-up just a day before the retest has given fresh ammunition to the opposition to counter the NTA. Rahul Gandhi slammed the NTA for the blunder and questioned the functioning of the examination system.
5: Hope you have a really wonderful, excellent exam and you all do really, really well. Remember, we're with you. We want to look after you, protect you and make sure that you have a brilliant future. Love all of you. To the Prime Minister and to the government, I'd like to say, please, please, please ensure that there are no glitches this time. The students have been through enough stress and they really cannot afford to go through it again. All the best. Thank you very much. Love you again.
3: But for now, the NTA says it's not taking any chances. And just one day ahead of the retest, is conducting a nationwide mock drill across 5,500 examination centres. All centres have been placed under tight security, with continuous CCTV monitoring in place and deployment to security personnel to maintain strict vigilance.
6: कल नीट की परीक्षा होनी है उसको लेकर के सरकार काफी संजीदा है क्योंकि जिस तरीके से पिछली बार परीक्षा का मामला सामने आया था उसके बाद से लगातार सरकार जो है उस पूरे मामले को लेकर के चिंतित है और यही वजह है कि तमाम जो स्कूल्स हैं उसमें आज मॉक ड्रिल जो है वो कराई जा रही है एनटीए की तरफ से तमाम ऑफिसर्स आकर के हर स्कूल का विजिट कर रहे हैं हर एग्जामिनेशन सेंटर का विजिट कर रहे हैं
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3: 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All eyes are now on whether the NTA can deliver a leak-free, fair examination. With Sushant in New Delhi, Bureau Report, India Today.
1: Uddhav Thackeray is facing a major political challenge, with reports suggesting that several of his MPs may be close to joining Eknath Shinde's faction. And this internal crisis has triggered show cause notices and possible action under the anti-defection laws. As both camps exchange sharp political

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1: 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While speaking at the Pashchim Bango Divas celebrations held at Hooghly's Tarakeshwar, he said that the state has been freed of its shackles and that Poriborton has lifted people's spirits. Prime Minister Modi also claimed that the double-engine government is working in super-fast pace to address the damage and shortcomings created by the left and then the TMC over decades in Bengal. Recalling Bengal's past, Prime Minister Modi claimed that attempts were allegedly made to separate Bengal from India and that those designs were ultimately defeated. He also blamed the previous governments led by the Congress, the Left Front, and the TMC for neglecting West Bengal's interests, alleging that foreign ideologies were imposed time and again over the state.
2: Bengal ki hawa mein ab ek nayi taajgi hai. 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बाद बच गए थे।
1: So on the very first day of his 3-day visit to Punjab, it's BJP National President Nitin Nabin who visited the Golden Temple in Amritsar and offered prayers for the happiness, prosperity, peace and harmony of the nation and the state. Speaking on the occasion, Nitin Nabin expressed that it was his good fortune to receive blessings at Sri Harmandir Sahib. During his 3-day visit to Punjab, Nitin Nabin will participate in various organizational meetings, interactive sessions with the party workers and other significant events. From the international arena, Donald Trump has again heaped praise on Prime Minister Modi, just days after exalting the Prime Minister at G7 summit in France. While speaking to Axios, the US president remarked that Modi was a great leader. So what's behind Trump's sudden charm offensive? Here's a special report on all of what's happened so far. Take a look.
3: Donald Trump has once again exhaled Prime Minister Narendra Modi days after the two leaders held their first in-person meeting in over 16 months on the sidelines of the G7 Outreach Summit in France. In a new interview with Axios, Trump named Modi, alongside China's Xi Jinping, as the world leaders he admires most, describing Modi as a very tough cookie.
4: Well, I think Modi is Modi. Very good, yeah. They've had some very good numbers announced. He stays out of wars, which is smart. He's 1.5 billion people. He's actually the biggest. India's actually the biggest. Modi's a great leader. Modi's great. President Xi is great. Classics, you know. I mean, if you were going to make a movie about either one of them, you wouldn't be able to find the man in Hollywood, I'm telling you.
3: Just a few days ago, Trump had showered praise on Modi at G7 summit in France.
5: So you look at this man. I'll give you a lesson. He's the most beautiful looking man. He looks so nice. He's like an angel. But actually, he's as tough as he's a killer. I don't want to. He's a killer. He's as tough as they come. But he looks so good. So he gets you by surprise.
3: The U.S. president went as far as saying that he was committed to defending India if it's attacked, but only if Prime Minister Modi is at the helm.
5: Very close. We've been there for a little while, and he's a very tough negotiator. He's one of the toughest, actually. People say he's such a nice man. I said, no, he's very tough. He's a tough trader, and he loves the Indian people, but he also loves the USA. We had Howdy Modi in Houston, remember?
3: Trump's charm offensive comes as his administration is seeking to put Indo-US ties back on track. The bilateral relations between the two nations were strained after last year's Operation Sindoor, disputes over tariffs, and India's energy purchases from Russia. The jury's still out on whether the mercurial Trump will be able to salvage the India-US ties. Bureau Report, India Today.
1: In unprecedented circumstances, and what we've never seen before, in fact, the episode is playing out between Trump and Melania. The war of words that's currently taking place between the two leaders have only gone ahead to get intensified and uglier. After Melania dismissed Trump's claim that she had asked him for a picture at the G7 summit, the US president launched a fresh attack. Trump has doubled down on his assertion, insisting that the Italian leader repeatedly sought a picture with him during the very summit. He's also claimed that Melania's popularity is slipping because of her refusal to align with Washington in efforts to prevent Iran from acquiring a nuclear weapon and support for the conflict in West Asia. But Melania has fired back. The Italian Prime Minister has described Trump's latest remark as senseless, arguing that being considered a friend of the US president has done little to boost her standing at the home. She's also had a pointed message for Trump: focus on your own popularity. Mine is none of your concern. So here's a report on how the relations between the two leaders have deteriorated, eventually erupting into a full-blown confrontation.

0: at the G7 turns foes 2 days later. After sharing laughs and handshakes at the G7 summit in France, a war of words has erupted between Donald Trump and Giorgia Meloni. The trigger, Trump's explosive claim that the Italian Prime Minister begged him for a photograph. The US President told an Italian TV channel he did not need to speak to Meloni. Trump went on to say that he would not have taken a picture with the Italian Prime Minister, but did so because he felt sorry for her. Escalating his remarks further, Trump claimed that Meloni had begged him for a photograph. Trump also alleged that the Italian leader wanted a picture with him so badly. Meloni fired back within hours, saying that neither nor her country ever begs.
1: Dunque, certe cose meritano una risposta immediata. Le dichiarazioni di Donald Trump sono dichiarazioni totalmente inventate.
0: Donald Trump's statements are completely made up. I'm frankly appalled. I don't know why the President of the United States behaves this way with his own allies. After all, it is not the first time this has happened.
1: Con i nemici degli Stati Uniti, con leadership con le quali invece...
0: The timing is hard to ignore. Just days ago at the G7, the two leaders were all smiles. And Meloni even said, Trump and I have always been friends. This photo row did not come out of nowhere. Trump and Meloni have been collecting flashpoints for months. First, a clash over the Iran conflict. Then, friction over Trump's remarks targeting Pope Leo. And after that, concerns in Rome over possible US troops cuts in Europe. And now, what began as a G7 photo op has developed into the latest chapter of a very public transatlantic spat. A massive diplomatic spat has now ensued. Italian Foreign Minister has cancelled a planned US visit, calling Trump's comments offensive to all Italians. From friends again to firing salvos across continents, the Trump-Meloni relationship appears headed for fresh turbulence. Bureau Report, India Today.
2: And on that note, we're wrapping up the bulletin this hour right here. But do stay tuned to India Today as we keep coming back with all the latest updates right here. Thank you for watching. This is Riya Kundu.
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0: Hello and welcome. You're watching India Today Explains. I'm Akshita Nandagopal, and over the next half hour, we'll break down the week's biggest stories for you. We focus first on the US-Iran peace deal. I'll break down and give you details of what the Memorandum of Understanding really says. What are those 14 points about? We'll also tell you why Israel is refusing to agree to the terms while continuing to fight it out in virtually all its borders. Also on the show, we have two interesting explainers on AI. First, on how US is now weaponizing AI, directing Anthropic to deny access to foreign nationals. Also on AI, the debate over the amount of water these setups take and why it's a big controversy that's snowballing now. And finally, back home in the ethanol debate, amid Gadkari's push for E100 fuel, we tell you the good and bad of blended fuel. The Iran-US peace deal has been signed finally, a 14-point memorandum of understanding, which is intended to stop fighting immediately and create a framework for negotiating a permanent settlement within about 60 days. Trump signed the deal in Versailles, while Iran's President Pezeshkian signed the deal in Tehran, marking an end to the 100-plus-day war in West Asia. Mind you, this is a temporary MOU, the peace deal, but paves the way for more meetings between representatives of the two countries to kind of thrash out some of the contentious points. So let me break down for you exactly what the peace deal framework is. First, US and Iran agree to stop military operations against each other. The framework also aims to end related regional hostilities, including conflict linked to Lebanon, which has been mentioned specifically in the Memorandum of Understanding. And that is a setback for Israel. Iran has committed to restoring safe commercial shipping through the Strait of Hormuz. And considering the stalling of traffic impacted the whole world, this comes as a huge relief. Questions do remain, though, about long-term administration and whether any transit fees would apply in the future. The US will phase out its naval blockade as well. All related restrictions on Iranian shipping will also be phased out. Iran will also facilitate normal maritime traffic in return. What about sanctions? America has agreed on this front too, to begin lifting sanctions and licensing financial transactions. However, there is some indication that much of the relief is conditional on Iranian compliance, especially regarding nuclear commitments. Now, another big boost for Iran is that they will regain access to at least some frozen funds held abroad. And this is huge for Iran because the country has significant assets frozen internationally, primarily resulting from sanctions imposed after the US withdrew from the nuclear agreement back in 2018. Access for now, however, appears tied to implementation milestones rather than being unconditional. Now, the framework mentions support for Iran's economic reconstruction with figures as high as $300 billion being discussed. US officials have stressed that such support would only come if Iran fulfills its obligations. And for now, Trump has repeatedly denied this.
1: Reported that it includes a $300 billion reconstruction fund funded by Gulf allies. That's false?
2: It's false. People, you can invest if you want. I mean, what am I going to do, say nobody's ever allowed to invest? No, we're not investing. We're not putting up 10 cents. And people can decide to do that, but that's up to them.
0: Let's come to nuclear commitments. This is the most important part. Iran reportedly has reaffirmed that it will not develop or acquire nuclear weapons. Iran has also accepted international oversight through the International Atomic Energy Agency, but the fine print is awaited because a more detailed nuclear settlement during the 60-day follow-on talks is expected. One unresolved issue is what happens also to Iran's stockpile of enriched uranium. The announced deal is best understood, as you can make out, as a ceasefire negotiation framework, not a completed peace treaty. Iran gets a path towards sanctions relief, towards restored trade and access to assets. America gets commitments on nuclear restrictions, maritime security and de-escalation. The most important issues, difficult issues, especially the nuclear file and enforcement mechanisms, have been deferred to the next 60 days of negotiations. Israel is arguably the most dissatisfied major actor. Reports indicate that provisions related to Lebanon and withdrawal issues have drawn criticism from Israeli officials, and some Israeli leaders have publicly distanced themselves from parts of the arrangement.

0: are watching India Today.
1: Ahead of the NEET UG re-examination, another blunder of the NTA has surfaced from Nagpur. An 18-year-old NEET aspirant from Nagpur, Abdullah Mohammed Talib, who got a shock when he saw his recently generated hall ticket and his examination center there was marked as Abu Dhabi, which is as many as 2,500 kilometers away from where he stays. So what exactly happened there? Take a look at this report.
2: जब तक धर्मेंद्र प्रधान इस्तीफा नहीं देगा हम यूं ही संघर्ष करते रहेंगे।
3: Ahead of tomorrow's NEET UG re-examination, another major embarrassment for the National Testing Agency has surfaced. An 18-year-old aspirant from Nagpur was shocked to find his exam center listed as Abu Dhabi, 2,500 kilometers away from his hometown. Abdullah Mohammed Talib got the shock of his life when he saw his recently generated hall ticket. The NEET aspirant had selected Nagpur, Wardha and Bhandara as centers, but instead got Abu Dhabi as his testing venue.
4: Admit card jab aaya to uske andar center jo diya gaya hai wo hai Abu Dhabi ka. Abhi humne to jo aavedan diye the application kiye the uske andar Bhandara, Wardha aur Nagpur likhe the. Pata nahi ye kaise kya mistake hui inke aur kya problem aaya the unhone Abu Dhabi center de diye.
3: After the Mega India Today news break, NTA DG rectified the mistake and allotted Nagpur as the centre to the student. But the NTA has now put the blame squarely on the candidate, saying that it was through the candidate's own login was the selection of a city made. The NTA has said that it was also previewed twice to the candidate that the centre was Abu Dhabi. However, the damage was done. And this goof-up just a day before the retest has given fresh ammunition to the opposition to counter the NTA. Rahul Gandhi slammed the NTA for the blunder and questioned the functioning of the examination system.
5: Hope you have a really wonderful, excellent exam and you all do really, really well. Remember, we're with you. We want to look after you, protect you and make sure that you have a brilliant future. Love all of you. To the Prime Minister and to the government, I'd like to say, please, please, please ensure that there are no glitches this time. The students have been through enough stress and they really cannot afford to go through it again. All the best. Thank you very much. Love you again.
3: But for now, the NTA says it's not taking any chances. And just one day ahead of the retest, is conducting a nationwide mock drill across 5,500 examination centres. All centres have been placed under tight security, with continuous CCTV monitoring in place and deployment to security personnel to maintain strict vigilance.
6: कल नीट की परीक्षा होनी है उसको लेकर के सरकार काफी संजीदा है क्योंकि जिस तरीके से पिछली बार परीक्षा का मामला सामने आया था उसके बाद से लगातार सरकार जो है उस पूरे मामले को लेकर के चिंतित है और यही वजह है कि तमाम जो स्कूल्स हैं उसमें आज मॉक ड्रिल जो है वो कराई जा रही है एनटीए की तरफ से तमाम ऑफिसर्स आकर के हर स्कूल का विजिट कर रहे हैं हर एग्जामिनेशन सेंटर का विजिट कर रहे हैं
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3: 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All eyes are now on whether the NTA can deliver a leak-free, fair examination. With Sushant in New Delhi, Bureau Report, India Today.
1: Uddhav Thackeray is facing a major political challenge, with reports suggesting that several of his MPs may be close to joining Eknath Shinde's faction. And this internal crisis has triggered show cause notices and possible action under the anti-defection laws. As both camps exchange sharp political attacks and metaphors, the only question on everyone's mind now is, can Operation Tiger bring an end to Uddhav Thackeray's political run in Maharashtra then? Well, here's a report. Take a look.
8: ज्ञानेश्वर सावंत, अल्ताफ पेवेकर,
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10: Shiv Sena is marking its 60th foundation day, but the party founded by late Bal Thackeray stands at yet another crossroads in its turbulent journey.
11: Are kodala re kodala.
10: For his son Uddhav Thackeray, the challenge may be his toughest political test since taking over the party reins. 6 of his 9 Lok Sabha MPs are reportedly on the verge of switching sides to Eknath Shinde's camp. These 6 MPs did not even attend a crucial meet called by Uddhav Thackeray on Thursday. In response, the party has issued formal show cause notices to the absentee MPs. If they fail to reply within the stipulated deadline, the party will treat it as a voluntary surrender of membership and initiate action under the anti-defection law.
12: That will be decided. I mean, if he does that, it will be decided by Shiv Sena. Uddhav Balasaheb Thackeray party's our president Uddhav ji will take this. We have already taken the step. We have issued them the show cause notice, and it's a process. It's an ongoing process. Let's see how things evolve, how things develop.
11: Chhatrapati Shivaji Maharaj ki.
10: The turmoil in UBT camp has handed the BJP and the Shiv Sena fresh ammunition against Uddhav Thackeray.
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10: The internal rebellion has given BJP and the Shiv Sena to attack Uddhav Thackeray. Home Minister Amit Shah took a sharp swipe at the UBT chief, declaring that Maharashtra now has only one Shiv Sena.
14: Shiv Sena ke adhyaksh aur Maharashtra ke upamukhyamantri Shri Eknath Shinde ji pehle Shinde ji ke piche शिवसेना सिंधे गुट कहना पड़ता था, अब कोई गुट बचा नहीं है, एक ही शिवसेना हो गई है.
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10: Meanwhile, the battle has also descended into a war of metaphors. Tigers, wolves and dogs have become the latest weapons in the bitter feud between the rival Sena factions. Eknath Shinde fired the first salvo, saying dogs keep barking while the tigers roar.
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10: As the political slugfest intensifies and the cracks within Uddhav Sena widen, one question looms large. Can Operation Tiger bring an end to Uddhav Thackeray's political run in Maharashtra? Bureau Report, India Today.
1: This is a tragedy at a temple in Maharashtra. At least 6 devotees have died and several others have been injured when the roof of an under-construction Hanuman temple collapsed during a religious program at Yashwari in Parbhani district. The administration launched rescue operations on a war footing, with efforts being underway to reach those believed to be buried beneath the very rubble. A large number of devotees had gathered at the temple. Meanwhile, the Prime Minister has condoled the loss of lives in Parbhani. Chief Minister Devendra Fadnavis too has expressed grief over this tragic incident.
17: ये मंदिर का पूरा काम चालू था, इन कंस्ट्रक्शन वर्क था ये।
18: अच्छा।
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1: It is first address after BJP's poll victory in Bengal. Prime Minister Narendra Modi took sharp jibes at the TMC and other opposition parties while crediting the Suvendu Adhikari-led government with revitalizing the state. While speaking at the Pashchim Bango Divas celebrations held at Hooghly's Tarakeshwar, he said that the state has been freed of its shackles and that Poriborton has lifted people's spirits. Prime Minister Modi also claimed that the double-engine government is working in super-fast pace to address the damage and shortcomings created by the left and then the TMC over decades in Bengal. Recalling Bengal's past, Prime Minister Modi claimed that attempts were allegedly made to separate Bengal from India and that those designs were ultimately defeated. He also blamed the previous governments led by the Congress, the Left Front and the TMC for neglecting West Bengal's interests, alleging that foreign ideologies were imposed time and again over the state.
20: Bengal ki hawa mein ab ek nayi taajgi hai. यहां के कण कण से एक नई खुशबू आ रही है, ऐसा लग रहा है जैसे बंगाल अब बेड़ियों से आजाद हो गया है, जैसे बंगाल का गौरव लौटने का आरंभ हो गया है, हमारा बंगाल 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
1: So on the very first day of his three-day visit to Punjab, it's BJP National President Nitin Nabin who visited the Golden Temple in Amritsar and offered prayers for the happiness, prosperity, peace and harmony of the nation and the state. Speaking on the occasion, Nitin Nabin expressed that it was his good fortune to receive blessings at Sri Harmandir Sahib. During his three-day visit to Punjab, Nitin Nabin will participate in various organizational meetings, interactive sessions with the party workers and other significant events. From the international arena, Donald Trump has again heaped praise on Prime Minister Modi, just days after exalting the Prime Minister at G7 summit in France. While speaking to Axios, the US President remarked that Modi was a great leader. So what's behind Trump's sudden charm offensive? Here's a special report on all of what's happened so far. Take a look.
18: Donald Trump has once again exhaled Prime Minister Narendra Modi days after the two leaders held their first in-person meeting in over 16 months on the sidelines of the G7 Outreach Summit in France. In a new interview with Axios, Trump named Modi alongside China's Xi Jinping as the world leaders he admires most, describing Modi as a very tough cookie.
21: Well, I think Modi is Modi. Very good, yeah. They've had some very good numbers announced. He stays out of wars, which is smart. He's 1.5 billion people. He's actually the biggest. India's actually the biggest. Modi's a great leader. Modi's great. President Xi is great. Classics, you know, I mean, if you were going to make a movie about either one of them, you wouldn't be able to find the man in Hollywood, I'm telling you.
18: Just a few days ago, Trump had showered praise on Modi at G7 summit in France.
22: So you look at this man, I'll give you a lesson. He's the most beautiful looking man. He looks so nice. He's like an angel. But actually, he's as tough as he's a killer. He's a killer. He's as tough as they come. But he looks so good. So he gets you by surprise.
18: The US president went as far as saying that he was committed to defending India if it's attacked, but only if Prime Minister Modi is at the helm.
22: Very close. We've been there for a little while. And he's a very tough negotiator. He's one of the toughest, actually. People say he's such a nice man. I said, no, he's very tough. He's a tough trader, and he loves the Indian people, but he also loves the USA. We had Howdy Modi in Houston, remember?
18: Trump's charm offensive comes as his administration is seeking to put Indo-US ties back on track. The bilateral relations between the two nations were strained after last year's Operation Sindoor, disputes over tariffs and India's energy purchases from Russia. The jury is still out on whether the mercurial Trump will be able to salvage the India-US ties. Bureau Report, India Today.
1: In unprecedented circumstances and what we've never seen before, in fact, the episode is playing out between Trump and Melania. The war of words that's currently taking place between the two leaders have only gone ahead to get intensified and uglier. After Melania dismissed Trump's claim that she had asked him for a picture at the G7 summit, the US president launched a fresh attack. Trump has doubled down on his assertion, insisting that the Italian leader repeatedly sought a picture with him during the very summit. He's also claimed that Melania's popularity is slipping because of her refusal to align with Washington in efforts to prevent Iran from acquiring a nuclear weapon and support for the conflict in West Asia. But Melania has fired back. The Italian Prime Minister has described Trump's latest remark as senseless, arguing that being considered a friend of the US president has done little to boost her standing at the home. She's also had a pointed message for Trump: focus on your own popularity. Mine is none of your concern. So here's a report on how the relations between the two leaders have deteriorated, eventually erupting into a full-blown confrontation.

0: Friends at the G7 turns foes 2 days later. After sharing laughs and handshakes at the G7 summit in France, a war of words has erupted between Donald Trump and Giorgia Meloni. The trigger, Trump's explosive claim that the Italian Prime Minister begged him for a photograph. The US President told an Italian TV channel he did not need to speak to Meloni. Trump went on to say that he would not have taken a picture with the Italian Prime Minister, but did so because he felt sorry for her. Escalating his remarks further, Trump claimed that Meloni had begged him for a photograph. Trump also alleged that the Italian leader wanted a picture with him so badly. Meloni fired back within hours, saying that neither nor her country ever begs.
1: Dunque, certe cose meritano una risposta immediata. Le dichiarazioni di Donald Trump sono dichiarazioni totalmente inventate.
0: Donald Trump's statements are completely made up. I'm frankly appalled. I don't know why the President of the United States behaves this way with his own allies. After all, it is not the first time this has happened.
1: Con i nemici degli Stati Uniti, con leadership con le quali invece...
0: The timing is hard to ignore. Just days ago at the G7, the two leaders were all smiles. And Meloni even said, Trump and I have always been friends. This photo route did not come out of nowhere. Trump and Meloni have been collecting flashpoints for months. First, a clash over the Iran conflict. Then, friction over Trump's remarks targeting Pope Leo. And after that, concerns in Rome over possible US troops cuts in Europe. And now, what began as a G7 photo op has developed into the latest chapter of a very public transatlantic spat. A massive diplomatic spat has now ensued. Italian foreign minister has cancelled a planned US visit, calling Trump's comments offensive to all Italians. From friends again to firing salvos across continents, the Trump-Meloni relationship appears headed for fresh turbulence. Bureau Report, India Today.
2: And on that note, we're wrapping up the bulletin this hour right here. But do stay tuned to India Today as we keep coming back with all the latest updates right here. Thank you for watching. 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
2: Hello and welcome. You're watching India Today Explains. I'm Akshita Nandagopal, and over the next half hour, we'll break down the week's biggest stories for you. We focus first on the US-Iran peace deal. I'll break down and give you details of what the Memorandum of Understanding really says. What are those 14 points about? We'll also tell you why Israel is refusing to agree to the terms while continuing to fight it out in virtually all its borders. Also on the show, we have two interesting explainers on AI. First, on how US is now weaponizing AI, directing Anthropic to deny access to foreign nationals. Also on AI, the debate over the amount of water these setups take and why it's a big controversy that's snowballing now. And finally, back home in the ethanol debate, amid Gadkari's push for E100 fuel, we tell you the good and bad of blended fuel. The Iran-US peace deal has been signed finally, a 14-point memorandum of understanding, which is intended to stop fighting immediately and create a framework for negotiating a permanent settlement within about 60 days. Trump signed the deal in Versailles, while Iran's President Pezeshkian signed the deal in Tehran, marking an end to the 100-plus-day war in West Asia. Mind you, this is a temporary MOU, the peace deal, but paves the way for more meetings between representatives of the two countries to kind of thrash out some of the contentious points. So let me break down for you exactly what the peace deal framework is. First, US and Iran agree to stop military operations against each other. The framework also aims to end related regional hostilities, including conflict linked to Lebanon, which has been mentioned specifically in the Memorandum of Understanding. And that is a setback for Israel. Iran has committed to restoring safe commercial shipping through the Strait of Hormuz, and considering the stalling of traffic impacted the whole world, this comes as a huge relief. Questions do remain, though, about long-term administration and whether any transit fees would apply in the future. The US will phase out its naval blockade as well. All related restrictions on Iranian shipping will also be phased out. Iran will also facilitate normal maritime traffic in return. What about sanctions? America has agreed on this front too, to begin lifting sanctions and licensing financial transactions. However, there is some indication that much of the relief is conditional on Iranian compliance, especially regarding nuclear commitments. Now, another big, big boost for Iran is that they will regain access to at least some frozen funds held abroad. And this is huge for Iran because the country has significant assets frozen internationally, primarily resulting from sanctions imposed after the US withdrew from the nuclear agreement back in 2018. Access for now, however, appears tied to implementation milestones rather than being unconditional. Now, the framework mentions support for Iran's economic reconstruction with figures as high as $300 billion being discussed. US officials have stressed that such support would only come if Iran fulfills its obligations. And for now, Trump has repeatedly denied this.
6: Reported that it includes a $300 billion reconstruction fund funded by Gulf allies. That's false?
7: It's false. People, you can invest if you want. I mean, what am I going to do, say nobody's ever allowed to invest? No, we're not investing. We're not putting up 10 cents. And people can decide to do that, but that's up to them.
2: Let's come to nuclear commitments. This is the most important part. Iran reportedly has reaffirmed that it will not develop or acquire nuclear weapons. Iran has also accepted international oversight through the International Atomic Energy Agency, but the fine print is awaited because a more detailed nuclear settlement during the 60-day follow-on talks is expected. One unresolved issue is what happens also to Iran's stockpile of enriched uranium. The announced deal is best understood, as you can make out, is a ceasefire negotiation framework, not a completed peace treaty. Iran gets a path towards sanctions relief, towards restored trade and access to assets. America gets commitments on nuclear restrictions, maritime security and de-escalation. The most important issues, difficult issues, especially the nuclear file and enforcement mechanisms, have been deferred to the next 60 days of negotiations. Israel is arguably the most dissatisfied major actor. Reports indicate that provisions related to Lebanon and withdrawal issues have drawn criticism from Israeli officials, and some Israeli leaders have publicly distanced themselves from parts of the arrangement.

0: July 4th, 2026, the 250th anniversary of American independence. The Great American State Fair becomes the center of it all. All 50 states, a national prayer moment. And that night, the largest fireworks display in the history of the world. There's never been a July 4th like this one. There never will be again. 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Freedom 250, the Great American State Fair, July 4th.
1: You are watching India Today.
2: Ahead of the NEET UG re-examination, another blunder of the NTA has surfaced from Nagpur. An 18-year-old NEET aspirant from Nagpur, Abdullah

0: Mohammed Talib, who got a shock when he saw his recently generated hall ticket and his examination center there was marked as Abu Dhabi, which is as many as 2,500 kilometers away from where he stays. So what exactly happened there? Take a look at this report.
1: जब तक धर्मेंद्र प्रधान इस्तीफा नहीं देगा हम यूं ही संघर्ष करते रहेंगे।
2: Ahead of tomorrow's NEET UG re-examination, another major embarrassment for the National Testing Agency has surfaced. An 18-year-old aspirant from Nagpur was shocked to find his exam center listed as Abu Dhabi, 2,500 kilometers away from his hometown. Abdullah Muhammad Talib got the shock of his life when he saw his recently generated hall ticket. The NEET aspirant had selected Nagpur, Wardha and Bhandara as centers, but instead got Abu Dhabi as his testing venue.
3: Admit card jab aaya to uske andar center jo diya gaya hai wo hai Abu Dhabi ka. Abhi humne to jo aavedan diye the application kiye the uske andar Bhandara, Wardha aur Nagpur likhe the. Pata nahi ye kaise kya mistake hui inke aur kya problem aaya the unhone Abu Dhabi center de di.
2: After the Mega India Today news break, NTA DG rectified the mistake and allotted Nagpur as the center to the student. But the NTA has now put the blame squarely on the candidate, saying that it was through the candidate's own login was the selection of a city made. The NTA has said that it was also previewed twice to the candidate that the center was Abu Dhabi. However, the damage was done. And this goof-up just a day before the retest has given fresh ammunition to the opposition to counter the NTA. Rahul Gandhi slammed the NTA for the blunder and questioned the functioning of the examination system.
4: Hope you have a really wonderful, excellent exam and you all do really, really well. Remember, we're with you. We want to look after you, protect you and make sure that you have a brilliant future. Love all of you. To the Prime Minister and to the government, I'd like to say, please, please, please ensure that there are no glitches this time. The students have been through enough stress and they really cannot afford to go through it again. All the best. Thank you very much. Love you again.
2: But for now, the NTA says it's not taking any chances. And just one day ahead of the retest, is conducting a nationwide mock drill across 5,500 examination centres. All centres have been placed under tight security, with continuous CCTV monitoring in place and deployment to security personnel to maintain strict vigilance.
5: कल नीट की परीक्षा होनी है उसको लेकर के सरकार काफी संजीदा है क्योंकि जिस तरीके से पिछली बार परीक्षा का मामला सामने आया था उसके बाद से लगातार सरकार जो है उस पूरे मामले को लेकर के चिंतित है और यही वजह है कि तमाम जो स्कूल्स हैं उसमें आज मॉक ड्रिल जो है वो कराई जा रही है एनटीए की तरफ से तमाम ऑफिसर्स आकर के हर स्कूल का विजिट कर रहे हैं हर एग्जामिनेशन सेंटर का विजिट कर रहे हैं
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2: 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All eyes are now on whether the NTA can deliver a leak-free, fair examination. With Sushant in New Delhi, Bureau Report, India Today.
0: Uddhav Thackeray is facing a major political challenge, with reports suggesting that several of his MPs may be close to joining Eknath Shinde's faction. And this internal crisis has triggered show-cause notices and possible action under the anti-defection laws. As both camps exchange sharp political attacks and metaphors, the only question on everyone's mind now is, can Operation Tiger bring an end to Uddhav Thackeray's political run in Maharashtra then? Well, here's a report. Take a look.
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8: Shivsena is marking its 60th foundation day, but the party founded by late Bal Thackeray stands at yet another crossroads in its turbulent journey. For his son Uddhav Thackeray, the challenge may be his toughest political test since taking over the party reins. Six of his nine Lok Sabha MPs are reportedly on the verge of switching sides to Eknath Shinde's camp. These six MPs did not even attend a crucial meet called by Uddhav Thackeray on Thursday. In response, the party has issued formal show cause notices to the absentee MPs. If they fail to reply within the stipulated deadline, the party will treat it

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1: 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While speaking at the Pashchim Bango Divas celebrations held at Hooghly's Tarakeshwar, he said that the state has been freed of its shackles and that Poriborton has lifted people's spirits. Prime Minister Modi also claimed that the double-engine government is working in super-fast pace to address the damage and shortcomings created by the left and then the TMC over decades in Bengal. Recalling Bengal's past, Prime Minister Modi claimed that attempts were allegedly made to separate Bengal from India and that those designs were ultimately defeated. He also blamed the previous governments led by the Congress, the Left Front, and the TMC for neglecting West Bengal's interests, alleging that foreign ideologies were imposed time and again over the state.
2: Bengal ki hawa mein ab ek nayi taajgi hai. 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
1: So on the very first day of his three-day visit to Punjab, it's BJP National President Nitin Nabin who visited the Golden Temple in Amritsar and offered prayers for the happiness, prosperity, peace and harmony of the nation and the state. Speaking on the occasion, Nitin Nabin expressed that it was his good fortune to receive blessings at Sri Harmandir Sahib. During his three-day visit to Punjab, Nitin Nabin will participate in various organizational meetings, interactive sessions with the party workers and other significant events. From the international arena, Donald Trump has again heaped praise on Prime Minister Modi. Just days after exalting the Prime Minister at G7 summit in France. While speaking to Axios, the US president remarked that Modi was a great leader. So what's behind Trump's sudden charm offensive? Here's a special report on all of what's happened so far. Take a look.
3: Donald Trump has once again exiled Prime Minister Narendra Modi days after the two leaders held their first in-person meeting in over 16 months on the sidelines of the G7 outreach summit in France. In a new interview with Axios, Trump named Modi, alongside China's Xi Jinping, as the world leaders he admires most, describing Modi as a very tough cookie.
4: Well, I think Modi is Modi. Very good, yeah. They've had some very good numbers announced. He stays out of wars, which is smart. He's 1.5 billion people. He's actually the biggest. India's actually the biggest. Modi's a great leader. Modi's great. President Xi is great. Classics, you know. I mean, if you were going to make a movie about either one of them, you wouldn't be able to find the man in Hollywood, I'm telling you.
3: Just a few days ago, Trump had showered praise on Modi at G7 summit in France.
5: So you look at this man. I'll give you a lesson. He's the most beautiful looking man. He looks so nice. He's like an angel. But actually, he's as tough as he's a killer. He's a killer. He's as tough as they come. But he looks so good. So he gets you by surprise.
3: The U.S. president went as far as saying that he was committed to defending India if it's attacked, but only if Prime Minister Modi is at the helm.
5: Very close. We've been there for a little while, and he's a very tough negotiator. He's one of the toughest, actually. People say he's such a nice man. I said, no, he's very tough. He's a tough trader, and he loves the Indian people, but he also loves the USA. We had Howdy Modi in Houston, remember?
3: Trump's charm offensive comes as his administration is seeking to put Indo-US ties back on track. The bilateral relations between the two nations were strained after last year's Operation Sindoor, disputes over tariffs, and India's energy purchases from Russia. The jury is still out on whether the mercurial Trump will be able to salvage the India-US ties. Bureau Report, India Today.
1: In unprecedented circumstances, and what we've never seen before, in fact, the episode is playing out between Trump and Melania. The war of words that's currently taking place between the two leaders have only gone ahead to get intensified and uglier. After Melania dismissed Trump's claim that she had asked him for a picture at the G7 summit, the U.S. president launched a fresh attack. Trump has doubled down on his assertion, insisting that the Italian leader repeatedly sought a picture with him during the very summit. He's also claimed that Melania's popularity is slipping because of her refusal to align with Washington in efforts to prevent Iran from acquiring a nuclear weapon and support for the conflict in West Asia. But Melania has fired back. The Italian Prime Minister has described Trump's latest remark as senseless, arguing that being considered a friend of the US president has done little to boost her standing at the home. She's also had a pointed message for Trump: focus on your own popularity. Mine is none of your concern. So here's a report on how the relations between the two leaders have deteriorated, eventually erupting into a full-blown confrontation.

0: Friends at the G7 turns foes 2 days later. After sharing laughs and handshakes at the G7 summit in France, a war of words has erupted between Donald Trump and Giorgia Meloni. The trigger, Trump's explosive claim that the Italian Prime Minister begged him for a photograph. The US President told an Italian TV channel he did not need to speak to Meloni. Trump went on to say that he would not have taken a picture with the Italian Prime Minister, but did so because he felt sorry for her. Escalating his remarks further, Trump claimed that Meloni had begged him for a photograph. Trump also alleged that the Italian leader wanted a picture with him so badly. Meloni fired back within hours, saying that neither nor her country ever begs.
1: Dunque, certe cose meritano una risposta immediata. Le dichiarazioni di Donald Trump sono dichiarazioni totalmente inventate.
0: Donald Trump's statements are completely made up. I'm frankly appalled. I don't know why the President of the United States behaves this way with his own allies. After all, it is not the first time this has happened.
1: Con i nemici degli Stati Uniti, con leadership con le quali invece...
0: The timing is hard to ignore. Just days ago at the G7, the two leaders were all smiles. And Meloni even said, Trump and I have always been friends. This photo row did not come out of nowhere. Trump and Meloni have been collecting flashpoints for months. First, a clash over the Iran conflict. Then, friction over Trump's remarks targeting Pope Leo. And after that, concerns in Rome over possible US troops cuts in Europe. And now, what began as a G7 photo op has developed into the latest chapter of a very public transatlantic spat. A massive diplomatic spat has now ensued. Italian Foreign Minister has cancelled a planned US visit, calling Trump's comments offensive to all Italians. From friends again to firing salvos across continents, the Trump-Meloni relationship appears headed for fresh turbulence. Bureau Report, India Today.
2: And on that note, we're wrapping up the bulletin this hour right here. But do stay tuned to India Today as we keep coming back with all the latest updates right here. Thank you for watching. This is Riya Kundu.
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0: Hello and welcome. You're watching India Today Explains. I'm Akshita Nandagopal, and over the next half hour, we'll break down the week's biggest stories for you. We focus first on the US-Iran peace deal. I'll break down and give you details of what the Memorandum of Understanding really says. What are those 14 points about? We'll also tell you why Israel is refusing to agree to the terms while continuing to fight it out in virtually all its borders. Also on the show, we have two interesting explainers on AI. First, on how US is now weaponizing AI, directing Anthropic to deny access to foreign nationals. Also on AI, the debate over the amount of water these setups take and why it's a big controversy that's snowballing now. And finally, back home in the ethanol debate, amid Gadkari's push for E100 fuel, we tell you the good and bad of blended fuel. The Iran-US peace deal has been signed finally, a 14-point memorandum of understanding, which is intended to stop fighting immediately and create a framework for negotiating a permanent settlement within about 60 days.
1: It's time to deal.
2: Did you sign the MOU?
3: It's signed, yeah.
1: It's signed.
3: You signed it in Versailles.
0: Trump signed the deal in Versailles, while Iran's President Pezeshkian signed the deal in Tehran, marking an end to the 100-plus day war in West Asia. Mind you, this is a temporary MOU, the peace deal, but paves the way for more meetings between representatives of the two countries to kind of thrash out some of the contentious points. So let me break down for you exactly what the peace deal framework is. First, US and Iran agree to stop military operations against each other. The framework also aims to end related regional hostilities, including conflict linked to Lebanon, which has been mentioned specifically in the Memorandum of Understanding. And that is a setback for Israel. Iran has committed to restoring safe commercial shipping through the Strait of Hormuz. And considering the stalling of traffic impacted the whole world, this comes as a huge relief. Questions do remain, though, about long-term administration and whether any transit fees would apply in the future. The US will phase out its naval blockade as well. All related restrictions on Iranian shipping will also be phased out. Iran will also facilitate normal maritime traffic in return. What about sanctions? America has agreed on this front too, to begin lifting sanctions and licensing financial transactions. However, there is some indication that much of the relief is conditional on Iranian compliance, especially regarding nuclear commitments. Now, another big, big boost for Iran is that they will regain access to at least some frozen funds held abroad. And this is huge for Iran because the country has significant assets frozen internationally, primarily resulting from sanctions imposed after the US withdrew from the nuclear agreement back in 2018. Access for now, however, appears tied to implementation milestones rather than being unconditional. Now, the framework mentions support for Iran's economic reconstruction with figures as high as $300 billion being discussed. US officials have stressed that such support would only come if Iran fulfills its obligations. And for now, Trump has repeatedly denied this.
4: Reported that it includes a $300 billion reconstruction fund funded by Gulf allies. That's false.
5: That people, you can invest if you want. I mean, what am I going to do? Say nobody's ever allowed to invest? No, we're not investing. We're not putting up 10 cents. And people can decide to do that, but that's up to them.
0: Let's come to nuclear commitments. This is the most important part. Iran reportedly has reaffirmed that it will not develop or acquire nuclear weapons. Iran has also accepted international oversight through the International Atomic Energy Agency, but the fine print is awaited because a more detailed nuclear settlement during the 60-day follow-on talks is expected. One unresolved issue is what happens also to Iran's stockpile of enriched uranium. The announced deal is best understood, as you can make out, as a ceasefire negotiation framework, not a completed peace treaty. Iran gets a path towards sanctions relief, towards restored trade and access to assets. America gets commitments on nuclear restrictions, maritime security and de-escalation. The most important issues, difficult issues, especially the nuclear file and enforcement mechanisms, have been deferred to the next 60 days of negotiations. Israel is arguably the most dissatisfied major actor. Reports indicate that provisions related to Lebanon and withdrawal issues have drawn criticism from Israeli officials, and some Israeli leaders have publicly distanced themselves from parts of the arrangement.

0: are watching India Today.
1: Ahead of the NEET UG re-examination, another blunder of the NTA has surfaced from Nagpur. An 18-year-old NEET aspirant from Nagpur, Abdullah Mohammed Talib, who got a shock when he saw his recently generated hall ticket and his examination centre there was marked as Abu Dhabi, which is as many as 2,500 kilometres away from where he stays. So what exactly happened there? Take a look at this report.
2: जब तक धर्मेंद्र प्रधान इस्तीफा नहीं देगा हम यूं ही संघर्ष करते रहेंगे.
3: Ahead of tomorrow's NEET UG re-examination, another major embarrassment for the National Testing Agency has surfaced. An 18-year-old aspirant from Nagpur was shocked to find his exam center listed as Abu Dhabi, 2,500 kilometers away from his hometown. Abdullah Mohammed Talib got the shock of his life when he saw his recently generated hall ticket. The NEET aspirant had selected Nagpur, Wardha and Bhandara as centers, but instead got Abu Dhabi as his testing venue.
4: Admit card jab aaya to uske andar center jo diya gaya hai wo hai Abu Dhabi ka. Abhi humne to jo aavedan diye the application kiye the uske andar Bhandara, Wardha aur Nagpur likhe the. Pata nahi ye kaise kya mistake hui inke aur kya problem aaya the unhone Abu Dhabi center de di.
3: After the Mega India Today news break, NTA DG rectified the mistake and allotted Nagpur as the centre to the student. But the NTA has now put the blame squarely on the candidate, saying that it was through the candidate's own login was the selection of a city made. The NTA has said that it was also previewed twice to the candidate that the centre was Abu Dhabi. However, the damage was done. And this goof-up just a day before the retest has given fresh ammunition to the opposition to counter the NTA. Rahul Gandhi slammed the NTA for the blunder and questioned the functioning of the examination system.
5: Hope you have a really wonderful, excellent exam and you all do really, really well. Remember, we're with you. We want to look after you, protect you and make sure that you have a brilliant future. Love all of you. To the Prime Minister and to the government, I'd like to say please, please, please ensure that there are no glitches this time. The students have been through enough stress and they really cannot afford to go through it again. All the best. Thank you very much. Love you again.
3: But for now, the NTA says it's not taking any chances. And just one day ahead of the retest, is conducting a nationwide mock drill across 5,500 examination centres. All centres have been placed under tight security, with continuous CCTV monitoring in place and deployment of security personnel to maintain strict vigilance.
6: कल नीट की परीक्षा होनी है उसको लेकर के सरकार काफी संजीदा है क्योंकि जिस तरीके से पिछली बार परीक्षा का मामला सामने आया था उसके बाद से लगातार सरकार जो है उस पूरे मामले को लेकर के चिंतित है और यही वजह है कि तमाम जो स्कूल्स हैं उसमें आज मॉक ड्रिल जो है वो कराई जा रही है. एनटीए की तरफ से तमाम ऑफिसर्स आकर के हर स्कूल का विजिट कर रहे हैं, हर एग्जामिनेशन सेंटर का विजिट कर रहे हैं.
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3: And while authorities claim foolproof arrangements are in place, students and parents remain anxious. The re-exam will decide the future of lakhs of medical aspirants. All eyes are now on whether the NTA can deliver a leak-free, fair examination. With Sushant in New Delhi, Bureau Report, India Today.
1: Uddhav Thackeray is facing a major political challenge, with reports suggesting that several of his MPs may be close to joining Eknath Shinde's faction. And this internal crisis has triggered show cause notices and possible action under the anti-defection laws. As both camps exchange sharp political attacks and metaphors, the only question on everyone's mind now is, can Operation Tiger bring an end to Uddhav Thackeray's political run in Maharashtra then? Well, here's a report. Take a look.
8: ज्ञानेश्वर सावन, अल्ताफ पेवेकर. व्यासपीठावर उपस्थित असलेल्या सर्व मान्यवरांचाही त्यांना सत्कार करायचा आहे.
9: Shivsena is marking its 60th foundation day, but the party founded by late Bal Thackeray stands at yet another crossroads in its turbulent journey. For his son Uddhav Thackeray, the challenge may be his toughest political test since taking over the party reins. Six of his nine Lok Sabha MPs are reportedly on the verge of switching sides to Eknath Shinde's camp. These six MPs did not even attend a crucial meet called by Uddhav Thackeray on Thursday. In response, the party has issued formal show cause notices to the absentee MPs. If they fail to reply within the stipulated deadline, the party will treat it as a voluntary surrender of membership and initiate action under the anti-defection law.
10: That will be decided. I mean, if he does that, it will be decided by Shiv Sena. Uddhav Balasaheb Thackeray parties, our president Uddhavji will take this. We have already taken the step. We have issued them the show cause notice, and it's a process. It's a ongoing process. Let's see how things evolve, how things develop.
11: Chhatrapati Shivaji Maharaj ki.
9: The turmoil in UBT camp has handed the BJP and the Shiv Sena fresh ammunition against Uddhav Thackeray.
12: 60 varsha purna zaleli ahet, geli javalpas 12-13 varsha. मी तुमची नेतृत्वाची जबाबदारी सांभाळतोय, पण जे आरोप माझ्यावरती होत आहेत ते जर तुम्हाला खरं वाटत असतील तर तुम्ही मला सांगायचं, मी आत्ता या पदावरनं पाय उतारवायला तयार आहे. फक्त माझी एक अट आहे, माझी एक अट आहे की ही सोन्यासारखी शिवसेना चोराच्या दरोडेखोराच्या हातात जाऊ द्यायची नाही.
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9: The internal rebellion has given BJP and the Shiv Sena to attack Uddhav Thackeray. Home Minister Amit Shah took a sharp swipe at the UBT chief, declaring that Maharashtra now has only one Shiv Sena.
13: Shiv Sena ke adhyaksh aur Maharashtra ke upamukhyamantri Shri Eknath Shinde ji pehle Shinde ji ke piche शिवसेना शिंदे गुट कहना पड़ता था, अब कोई गुट बचा नहीं है, एक ही शिवसेना हो गई है.
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9: Meanwhile, the battle has also descended into a war of metaphors. Tigers, wolves and dogs have become the latest weapons in the bitter feud between the rival Sena factions. Eknath Shinde fired the first salvo, saying dogs keep barking while the tigers roar.
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9: The Uddhav camp hit back swiftly, saying not every dog is loyal.
15: ऐसे बेईमान लोग हैं.
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9: As the political slugfest intensifies and the cracks within Uddhav Sena widen, one question looms large. Can Operation Tiger bring an end to Uddhav Thackeray's political run in Maharashtra? Bureau Report, India Today.
1: This is a tragedy at a temple in Maharashtra. At least six devotees have died and several others have been injured when the roof of an under-construction Hanuman temple collapsed during a religious program at Yashwari in Parbhani district. The administration launched rescue operations on a war footing, with efforts being underway to reach those believed to be buried beneath the very rubble. A large number of devotees had gathered at the temple. Meanwhile, the Prime Minister has condoled the loss of lives in Parbhani. Chief Minister Devendra Fadnavis, too, has expressed grief over this tragic incident.
17: ये मंदिर का पूरा काम चालू था, इनकंस्ट्रक्शन वर्क था ये।
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1: 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While speaking at the Pashchim Bango Divas celebrations held at Hooghly's Tarakeshwar, he said that the state has been freed of its shackles and that Poriborton has lifted people's spirits. Prime Minister Modi also claimed that the double-engine government is working in super-fast pace to address the damage and shortcomings created by the left and then the TMC over decades in Bengal. Recalling Bengal's past, Prime Minister Modi claimed that attempts were allegedly made to separate Bengal from India and that those designs were ultimately defeated. He also blamed the previous governments led by the Congress, the Left Front, and the TMC for neglecting West Bengal's interests, alleging that foreign ideologies were imposed time and again over the state.
20: Bengal ki hawa mein ab ek nayi taajgi hai. 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बाद बच गए थे।
1: So on the very first day of his three-day visit to Punjab, it's BJP National President Nitin Nabin who visited the Golden Temple in Amritsar and offered prayers for the happiness, prosperity, peace and harmony of the nation and the state. Speaking on the occasion, Nitin Nabin expressed that it was his good fortune to receive blessings at Sri Harmandir Sahib. During his three-day visit to Punjab, Nitin Nabin will participate in various organizational meetings, interactive sessions with the party workers and other significant events. From the international arena, Donald Trump has again heaped praise on Prime Minister Modi, just days after exalting the Prime Minister at G7 summit in France. While speaking to Axios, the US President remarked that Modi was a great leader. So what's behind Trump's sudden charm offensive? Here's a special report on all of what's happened so far. Take a look.
9: Donald Trump has once again exhaled Prime Minister Narendra Modi days after the two leaders held their first in-person meeting in over 16 months on the sidelines of the G7 outreach summit in France. In a new interview with Axios, Trump named Modi, alongside China's Xi Jinping, as the world leaders he admires most, describing Modi as a very tough cookie.
18: Well, I think Modi is Modi. Very good, yeah. They've had some very good numbers announced. He stays out of wars, which is smart. He's 1.5 billion people. He's actually the biggest. India's actually the biggest. Modi's a great leader. Modi's great. President Xi is great. Classics, you know, I mean, if you were going to make a movie about either one of them, you wouldn't be able to find the man in Hollywood, I'm telling you.
9: Just a few days ago, Trump had showered praise on Modi at G7 summit in France.
21: So you look at this man, I'll give you a lesson. He's the most beautiful looking man. He looks so nice, he's like an angel. But actually, he's as tough as he's a killer. I don't want to end. He's a killer. He's as tough as they come, but he looks so good. So he gets you by surprise.
9: The US president went as far as saying that he was committed to defending India if it's attacked, but only if Prime Minister Modi is at the helm.
21: Very close. We've been there for a little while, and he's a very tough negotiator. He's one of the toughest, actually. People say he's such a nice man. I said, no, he's very tough. He's a tough trader, and he loves the Indian people, but he also loves the USA. We had Howdy Modi in Houston, remember?
9: Trump's charm offensive comes as his administration is seeking to put Indo-US ties back on track. The bilateral relations between the two nations were strained after last year's Operation Sindoor, disputes over tariffs and India's energy purchases from Russia. The jury is still out on whether the mercurial Trump will be able to salvage the India-US ties. Bureau Report, India Today.
1: In unprecedented circumstances, and what we've never seen before, in fact, the episode is playing out between Trump and Melania. The war of words that's currently taking place between the two leaders have only gone ahead to get intensified and uglier. After Melania dismissed Trump's claim that she had asked him for a picture at the G7 summit, the US president launched a fresh attack. Trump has doubled down on his assertion, insisting that the Italian leader repeatedly sought a picture with him during the very summit. He's also claimed that Melania's popularity is slipping because of her refusal to align with Washington in efforts to prevent Iran from acquiring a nuclear weapon and support for the conflict in West Asia. But Melania has fired back. The Italian Prime Minister has described Trump's latest remark as senseless, arguing that being considered a friend of the US president has done little to boost her standing at the home. She's also had a pointed message for Trump: focus on your own popularity. Mine is none of your concern. So here's a report on how the relations between the two leaders have deteriorated, eventually erupting into a full-blown confrontation.

0: Friends at the G7 turns foes 2 days later. After sharing laughs and handshakes at the G7 summit in France, a war of words has erupted between Donald Trump and Giorgia Meloni. The trigger, Trump's explosive claim that the Italian Prime Minister begged him for a photograph. The US President told an Italian TV channel he did not need to speak to Meloni. Trump went on to say that he would not have taken a picture with the Italian Prime Minister, but did so because he felt sorry for her. Escalating his remarks further, Trump claimed that Meloni had begged him for a photograph. Trump also alleged that the Italian leader wanted a picture with him so badly. Meloni fired back within hours, saying that neither nor her country ever begs.
1: Dunque, certe cose meritano una risposta immediata. Le dichiarazioni di Donald Trump sono dichiarazioni totalmente inventate.
0: Donald Trump's statements are completely made up. I'm frankly appalled. I don't know why the President of the United States behaves this way with his own allies. After all, it is not the first time this has happened.
1: Con i nemici degli Stati Uniti, con leadership con le quali invece...
0: The timing is hard to ignore. Just days ago at the G7, the two leaders were all smiles. And Meloni even said, Trump and I have always been friends. This photo route did not come out of nowhere. Trump and Meloni have been collecting flashpoints for months. First, a clash over the Iran conflict. Then, friction over Trump's remarks targeting Pope Leo. And after that, concerns in Rome over possible US troops cuts in Europe. And now, what began as a G7 photo op has developed into the latest chapter of a very public transatlantic spat. A massive diplomatic spat has now ensued. Italian Foreign Minister has cancelled a planned US visit, calling Trump's comments offensive to all Italians. From friends again to firing salvos across continents, the Trump-Meloni relationship appears headed for fresh turbulence. Bureau Report, India Today.
2: And on that note, we're wrapping up the bulletin this hour right here. But do stay tuned to India Today as we keep coming back with all the latest updates right here. Thank you for watching. 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

0: Hello and welcome. You're watching India Today Explains. I'm Akshita Nandagopal, and over the next half hour, we'll break down the week's biggest stories for you. We focus first on the US-Iran peace deal. I'll break down and give you details of what the Memorandum of Understanding really says. What are those 14 points about? We'll also tell you why Israel is refusing to agree to the terms while continuing to fight it out in virtually all its borders. Also on the show, we have two interesting explainers on AI. First, on how US is now weaponizing AI, directing Anthropic to deny access to foreign nationals. Also on AI, the debate over the amount of water these setups take and why it's a big controversy that's snowballing now. And finally, back home in the ethanol debate, amid Gadkari's push for E100 fuel, we tell you the good and bad of blended fuel. The Iran-US peace deal has been signed finally, a 14-point memorandum of understanding, which is intended to stop fighting immediately and create a framework for negotiating a permanent settlement within about 60 days.
1: Sign the deal.
2: Did you sign the MOU?
3: It's signed, yeah. You signed it in Versailles.
0: Trump signed the deal in Versailles, while Iran's President Pezeshkian signed the deal in Tehran, marking an end to the 100-plus day war in West Asia. Mind you, this is a temporary MOU, the peace deal, but paves the way for more meetings between representatives of the two countries to kind of thrash out some of the contentious points. So let me break down for you exactly what the peace deal framework is. First, US and Iran agree to stop military operations against each other. The framework also aims to end related regional hostilities, including conflict linked to Lebanon, which has been mentioned specifically in the Memorandum of Understanding. And that is a setback for Israel. Iran has committed to restoring safe commercial shipping through the Strait of Hormuz. And considering the stalling of traffic impacted the whole world, this comes as a huge relief. Questions do remain, though, about long-term administration and whether any transit fees would apply in the future. The US will phase out its naval blockade as well. All related restrictions on Iranian shipping will also be phased out. Iran will also facilitate normal maritime traffic in return. What about sanctions? America has agreed on this front too, to begin lifting sanctions and licensing financial transactions. However, there is some indication that much of the relief is conditional on Iranian compliance, especially regarding nuclear commitments. Now, another big boost for Iran is that they will regain access to at least some frozen funds held abroad. And this is huge for Iran because the country has significant assets frozen internationally, primarily resulting from sanctions imposed after the US withdrew from the nuclear agreement back in 2018. Access for now, however, appears tied to implementation milestones rather than being unconditional. Now, the framework mentions support for Iran's economic reconstruction with figures as high as $300 billion being discussed. US officials have stressed that such support would only come if Iran fulfills its obligations. And for now, Trump has repeatedly denied this.
4: Reported that it includes a $300 billion reconstruction fund funded by Gulf allies. That's false.
5: You can invest if you want. I mean, what am I going to do, say nobody's ever allowed to invest? No, we're not investing. We're not putting up 10 cents. And people can decide to do that, but that's up to them.
0: Let's come to nuclear commitments. This is the most important part. Iran reportedly has reaffirmed that it will not develop or acquire nuclear weapons. Iran has also accepted international oversight through the International Atomic Energy Agency, but the fine print is awaited because a more detailed nuclear settlement during the 60-day follow-on talks is expected. One unresolved issue is what happens also to Iran's stockpile of enriched uranium. The announced deal is best understood, as you can make out, as a ceasefire negotiation framework, not a completed peace treaty. Iran gets a path towards sanctions relief, towards restored trade and access to assets. America gets commitments on nuclear restrictions, maritime security and de-escalation. The most important issues, difficult issues, especially the nuclear file and enforcement mechanisms, have been deferred to the next 60 days of negotiations. Israel is arguably the most dissatisfied major actor. Reports indicate that provisions related to Lebanon and withdrawal issues have drawn criticism from Israeli officials, and some Israeli leaders have publicly distanced themselves from parts of the arrangement.

0: are watching India Today.
1: Ahead of the NEET UG re-examination, another blunder of the NTA has surfaced from Nagpur. An 18-year-old NEET aspirant from Nagpur, Abdullah Mohammed Talib, who got a shock when he saw his recently generated hall ticket and his examination center there was marked as Abu Dhabi, which is as many as 2,500 kilometers away from where he stays. So what exactly happened there? Take a look at this report.
2: जब तक धर्मेंद्र प्रधान इस्तीफा नहीं देगा हम यूं ही संघर्ष करते रहेंगे.
3: Ahead of tomorrow's NEET UG re-examination, another major embarrassment for the National Testing Agency has surfaced. An 18-year-old aspirant from Nagpur was shocked to find his exam center listed as Abu Dhabi, 2,500 kilometers away from his hometown. Abdullah Mohammed Talib got the shock of his life when he saw his recently generated hall ticket. The NEET aspirant had selected Nagpur, Wardha and Bhandara as centers, but instead got Abu Dhabi as his testing venue.
4: Admit card jab aaya to uske andar center jo diya gaya hai wo hai Abu Dhabi ka. Abhi humne to jo aavedan diye the application kiye the uske andar Bhandara, Wardha aur Nagpur likhe the. Pata nahi ye kaise kya mistake hui inke aur kya problem aaya the unhone Abu Dhabi center de di.
3: After the Mega India Today news break, NTA DG rectified the mistake and allotted Nagpur as the center to the student. But the NTA has now put the blame squarely on the candidate, saying that it was through the candidate's own login was the selection of a city. Was Abu Dhabi. To counter the NTA, Rahul Gandhi slammed the NTA for the blunder and questioned the functioning of the examination system.
5: Hope you have a really wonderful, excellent exam and you all do really, really well. Remember, we're with you. We want to look after you, protect you and make sure that you have a brilliant future. Love all of you. To the Prime Minister and to the government, I'd like to say, please, please, please ensure that there are no glitches this time. The students have been through enough stress and they really cannot afford to go through it again. All the best. Thank you very much. Love you again.
3: But for now, the NTA says it's not taking any chances. And just one day ahead of the retest, is conducting a nationwide mock drill across 5,500 examination centres. All centres have been placed under tight security, with continuous CCTV monitoring in place and deployment of security personnel to maintain strict vigilance.
6: कल नीट की परीक्षा होनी है उसको लेकर के सरकार काफी संजीदा है क्योंकि जिस तरीके से पिछली बार परीक्षा का मामला सामने आया था उसके बाद से लगातार सरकार जो है उस पूरे मामले को लेकर के चिंतित है और यही वजह है कि तमाम जो स्कूल्स हैं उसमें आज मॉक ड्रिल जो है वो कराई जा रही है. एनटीए की तरफ से तमाम ऑफिसर्स आकर के हर स्कूल का विजिट कर रहे हैं, हर एग्जामिनेशन सेंटर का विजिट कर रहे हैं.
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3: And while authorities claim foolproof arrangements are in place, students and parents remain anxious. The re-exam will decide the future of lakhs of medical aspirants. All eyes are now on whether the NTA can deliver a leak-free, fair examination. With Sushant in New Delhi, Bureau Report, India Today.
1: Uddhav Thackeray is facing a major political challenge, with reports suggesting that several of his MPs may be close to joining Eknath Shinde's faction. And this internal crisis has triggered show-cause notices and possible action under the anti-defection laws. As both camps exchange sharp political attacks and metaphors, the only question on everyone's mind now is, can Operation Tiger bring an end to Uddhav Thackeray's political run in Maharashtra then? Well, here's a report. Take a look.
8: ज्ञानेश्वर सावन, अल्ताफ पेवेकर,
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10: Shivsena is marking its 60th foundation day, but the party founded by late Bal Thackeray stands at yet another crossroads in its turbulent journey. For his son Uddhav Thackeray, the challenge may be his toughest political test since taking over the party reins. Six of his nine Lok Sabha MPs are reportedly on the verge of switching sides to Eknath Shinde's camp. These six MPs did not even attend a crucial meet called by Uddhav Thackeray on Thursday.

0: parties while crediting the Suvendu Adhikari-led government with revitalizing the state. While speaking at the Poshimbongo Divas celebrations held at Hooghly's Tarakeshwar, he said that the state has been freed of its shackles and that Poriborton has lifted people's spirits. Prime Minister Modi also claimed that the double-engine government is working in super-fast pace to address the damage and shortcomings created by the left and then the TMC over decades in Bengal. Recalling Bengal's past, Prime Minister Modi claimed that attempts were allegedly made to separate Bengal from India and that those designs were ultimately defeated. He also blamed the previous governments led by the Congress, the Left Front and the TMC for neglecting West Bengal's interests, alleging that foreign ideologies were imposed time and again over the state.
1: Bengal ki hawa mein ab ek nayi taajgi hai. 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
0: So on the very first day of his three-day visit to Punjab, it's BJP National President Nitin Nabin who visited the Golden Temple in Amritsar and offered prayers for the happiness, prosperity, peace and harmony of the nation and the state. Speaking on the occasion, Nitin Nabin expressed that it was his good fortune to receive blessings at Sri Harmandir Sahib. During his three-day visit to Punjab, Nitin Nabin will participate in various organizational meetings, interactive sessions with the party workers and other significant events. From the international arena, Donald Trump has again heaped praise on Prime Minister Modi, just days after exalting the Prime Minister at G7 summit in France. While speaking to Axios, the US President remarked that Modi was a great leader. So what's behind Trump's sudden charm offensive? Here's a special report on all of what's happened so far Take a look.
2: Donald Trump has once again exiled Prime Minister Narendra Modi days after the two leaders held their first in-person meeting in over 16 months on the sidelines of the G7 Outreach Summit in France. In a new interview with Axios, Trump named Modi alongside China's Xi Jinping as the world leaders he admires most, describing Modi as a very tough cookie.
3: Well, I think Modi is very good, yeah. They've had some very good numbers announced. He stays out of wars, which is smart. He's 1.5 billion people. He's actually the biggest. India's actually the biggest. Modi's a great leader. Modi's great. President Xi is great. Classics, you know. I mean, if you were going to make a movie about either one of them, you wouldn't be able to find the man in Hollywood, I'm telling you.
2: Just a few days ago, Trump had showered praise on Modi at G7 summit in France.
4: So you look at this man. I'll give you a lesson. He's the most beautiful looking man. He looks so nice. He's like an angel. But actually, he's as tough as he's a killer. He's a killer. He's as tough as they come. But he looks so good. So he gets you by surprise.
2: The U.S. president went as far as saying that he was committed to defending India if it's attacked, but only if Prime Minister Modi is at the helm.
4: Very close. We've been there for a little while, and he's a very tough negotiator. He's one of the toughest, actually. People say he's such a nice man. I said, no, he's very tough. He's a tough trader, and he loves the Indian people, but he also loves the USA. We had Howdy Modi in Houston, remember?
2: Trump's charm offensive comes as his administration is seeking to put Indo-US ties back on track. The bilateral relations between the two nations were strained after last year's Operation Sindoor, disputes over tariffs and India's energy purchases from Russia. The jury is still out on whether the mercurial Trump will be able to salvage the India-US ties. Bureau Report, India Today.
0: In unprecedented circumstances, and what we've never seen before, in fact, the episode is playing out between Trump and Melania. The war of words that's currently taking place between the two leaders have only gone ahead to get intensified and uglier. After Melania dismissed Trump's claim that she had asked him for a picture at the G7 summit, the U.S. president launched a fresh attack. Trump has doubled down on his assertion, insisting that the Italian leader repeatedly sought a picture with him during the very summit. He's also claimed that Meloni's popularity is slipping because of her refusal to align with Washington in efforts to prevent Iran from acquiring a nuclear weapon and support for the conflict in West Asia. But Meloni has fired back. The Italian Prime Minister has described Trump's latest remark as senseless, arguing that being considered a friend of the US president has done little to boost her standing at the home. She's also had a pointed message for Trump: focus on your own popularity. Mine is none of your concern. So here's a report on how the relations between the two leaders have deteriorated, eventually erupting into a full-blown confrontation.

0: Friends at the G7 turns foes 2 days later. After sharing laughs and handshakes at the G7 summit in France, a war of words has erupted between Donald Trump and Giorgia Meloni. The trigger, Trump's explosive claim that the Italian Prime Minister begged him for a photograph. The US President told an Italian TV channel he did not need to speak to Meloni. Trump went on to say that he would not have taken a picture with the Italian Prime Minister, but did so because he felt sorry for her. Escalating his remarks further, Trump claimed that Meloni had begged him for a photograph. Trump also alleged that the Italian leader wanted a picture with him so badly. Meloni fired back within hours, saying that neither nor her country ever begs.
1: Dunque, certe cose meritano una risposta immediata. Le dichiarazioni di Donald Trump sono dichiarazioni totalmente inventate.
0: Donald Trump's statements are completely made up. I'm frankly appalled. I don't know why the President of the United States behaves this way with his own allies. After all, it is not the first time this has happened.
1: Con i nemici degli Stati Uniti, con leadership con le quali invece...
0: The timing is hard to ignore. Just days ago at the G7, the two leaders were all smiles. And Meloni even said, Trump and I have always been friends. This photo route did not come out of nowhere. Trump and Meloni have been collecting flashpoints for months. First, a clash over the Iran conflict. Then, friction over Trump's remarks targeting Pope Leo. And after that, concerns in Rome over possible US troops cuts in Europe. And now, what began as a G7 photo op has developed into the latest chapter of a very public transatlantic spat. A massive diplomatic spat has now ensued. Italian Foreign Minister has cancelled a planned US visit, calling Trump's comments offensive to all Italians. From friends again to firing salvos across continents, the Trump-Meloni relationship appears headed for fresh turbulence. Bureau Report, India Today.
2: And on that note, we're wrapping up the bulletin this hour right here. But do stay tuned to India Today as we keep coming back with all the latest updates right here. Thank you for watching. 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

0: welcome. You're watching India Today Explains. I'm Akshita Nandagopal, and over the next half hour, we'll break down the week's biggest stories for you. We focus first on the US-Iran peace deal. I'll break down and give you details of what the Memorandum of Understanding really says. What are those 14 points about? We'll also tell you why Israel is refusing to agree to the terms while continuing to fight it out in virtually all its borders. Also on the show, we have two interesting explainers on AI. First, on how US is now weaponizing AI, directing Anthropic to deny access to foreign nationals. Also on AI, the debate over the amount of water these setups take and why it's a big controversy that's snowballing now. And finally, back home in the ethanol debate, amid Gadkari's push for E100 fuel, we tell you the good and bad of blended fuel. The Iran-US peace deal has been signed finally, a 14-point memorandum of understanding, which is intended to stop fighting immediately and create a framework for negotiating a permanent settlement within about 60 days. In Versailles, while Iran's president presented a settlement within about 60 days. Trump signed the deal in Versailles while Iran's President Pezeshkian signed the deal in Tehran, marking an end to the 100-plus day war in West Asia. Mind you, this is a temporary MOU, the peace deal, but paves the way for more meetings between representatives of the two countries to kind of thrash out some of the contentious points. So let me break down for you exactly what the peace deal framework is. First, US and Iran agree to stop military operations against each other. The framework also aims to end related regional hostilities, including conflict linked to Lebanon, which has been mentioned specifically in the Memorandum of Understanding. And that is a setback for Israel. Iran has committed to restoring safe commercial shipping through the Strait of Hormuz. And considering the stalling of traffic impacted the whole world, this comes as a huge relief. Questions do remain, though, about long-term administration and whether any transit fees would apply in the future. The US will phase out its naval blockade as well. All related restrictions on Iranian shipping will also be phased out. Iran will also facilitate normal maritime traffic in return. What about sanctions? America has agreed on this front too, to begin lifting sanctions and licensing financial transactions. However, there is some indication that much of the relief is conditional on Iranian compliance, especially regarding nuclear commitments. Now, another big, big boost for Iran is that they will regain access to at least some frozen funds held abroad. And this is huge for Iran because the country has significant assets frozen internationally, primarily resulting from sanctions imposed after the US withdrew from the nuclear agreement back in 2018. Access for now, however, appears tied to implementation milestones rather than being unconditional. Now, the framework mentions support for Iran's economic reconstruction with figures as high as $300 billion being discussed. US officials have stressed that such support would only come if Iran fulfills its obligations. And for now, Trump has repeatedly denied this.
1: Reported that it includes a $300 billion reconstruction fund funded by Gulf allies.
2: That's false. You can invest if you want. I mean, what am I going to do, say nobody's ever allowed to invest? No, we're not investing. We're not putting up 10 cents. And people can decide to do that, but that's up to them.
0: Let's come to nuclear commitments. This is the most important part. Iran reportedly has reaffirmed that it will not develop or acquire nuclear weapons. Iran has also accepted international oversight through the International Atomic Energy Agency, but the fine print is awaited because a more detailed nuclear settlement during the 60-day follow-on talks is expected. One unresolved issue is what happens also to Iran's stockpile of enriched uranium. The announced deal is best understood, as you can make out, as a ceasefire negotiation framework, not a completed peace treaty. Iran gets a path towards sanctions relief, towards restored trade and access to assets. America gets commitments on nuclear restrictions, maritime security and de-escalation. The most important issues, difficult issues, especially the nuclear file and enforcement mechanisms, have been deferred to the next 60 days of negotiations. Israel is arguably the most dissatisfied major actor. Reports indicate that provisions related to Lebanon and withdrawal issues have drawn criticism from Israeli officials, and some Israeli leaders have publicly distanced themselves from parts of the arrangement.

0: are watching India Today.
1: Ahead of the NEET UG re-examination, another blunder of the NTA has surfaced from Nagpur. An 18-year-old NEET aspirant from Nagpur, Abdullah Mohammed Talib, who got a shock when he saw his recently generated hall ticket and his examination center there was marked as Abu Dhabi, which is as many as 2,500 kilometers away from where he stays. So what exactly happened there? Take a look at this report.
2: जब तक धर्मेंद्र प्रधान इस्तीफा नहीं देगा हम यूं ही संघर्ष करते रहेंगे.
3: Ahead of tomorrow's NEET UG re-examination, another major embarrassment for the National Testing Agency has surfaced. An 18-year-old aspirant from Nagpur was shocked to find his exam center listed as Abu Dhabi, 2,500 kilometers away from his hometown. Abdullah Mohammed Talib got the shock of his life when he saw his recently generated hall ticket. The NEET aspirant had selected Nagpur, Wardha and Bhandara as centers, but instead got Abu Dhabi as his testing venue.
4: Admit card jab aaya to uske andar center jo diya gaya hai wo hai Abu Dhabi ka. Abhi humne to jo aavedan diye the application kiye the uske andar Bhandara, Wardha aur Nagpur likhe the. Pata nahi ye kaise kya mistake hui inke aur kya problem aaya the unhone Abu Dhabi center de diye.
3: After the Mega India Today news break, NTA DG rectified the mistake and allotted Nagpur as the centre to the student. But the NTA has now put the blame squarely on the candidate, saying that it was through the candidate's own login was the selection of a city made. The NTA has said that it was also previewed twice to the candidate that the centre was Abu Dhabi. However, the damage was done. And this goof-up just a day before the retest has given fresh ammunition to the opposition to counter the NTA. Rahul Gandhi slammed the NTA for the blunder and questioned the functioning of the examination system.
5: Hope you have a really wonderful, excellent exam and you all do really, really well. Remember, we're with you. We want to look after you, protect you and make sure that you have a brilliant future. Love all of you. To the Prime Minister and to the government, I'd like to say please, please, please ensure that there are no glitches this time. The students have been through enough stress and they really cannot afford to go through it again. All the best. Thank you very much. Love you again.
3: But for now, the NTA says it's not taking any chances. And just one day ahead of the retest, is conducting a nationwide mock drill across 5,500 examination centres. All centres have been placed under tight security, with continuous CCTV monitoring in place and deployment to security personnel to maintain strict vigilance.
6: कल नीट की परीक्षा होनी है उसको लेकर के सरकार काफी संजीदा है क्योंकि जिस तरीके से पिछली बार परीक्षा का मामला सामने आया था उसके बाद से लगातार सरकार जो है उस पूरे मामले को लेकर के चिंतित है और यही वजह है कि तमाम जो स्कूल्स हैं उसमें आज मॉक ड्रिल जो है वो कराई जा रही है. एनटीए की तरफ से तमाम ऑफिसर्स आकर के हर स्कूल का विजिट कर रहे हैं, हर एग्जामिनेशन सेंटर का विजिट कर रहे हैं.
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3: And while authorities claim foolproof arrangements are in place, students and parents remain anxious. The re-exam will decide the future of lakhs of medical aspirants. All eyes are now on whether the NTA can deliver a leak-free, fair examination. With Sushant in New Delhi, Bureau Report, India Today.
1: Uddhav Thackeray is facing a major political challenge, with reports suggesting that several of his MPs may be close to joining Eknath Shinde's faction. And this internal crisis has triggered show cause notices and possible action under the anti-defection laws. As both camps exchange sharp political attacks and metaphors, the only question on everyone's mind now is, can Operation Tiger bring an end to Uddhav Thackeray's political run in Maharashtra then? Well, here's a report. Take a look.
8: ज्ञानेश्वर सावंत, अल्ताफ पेवेकर,
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10: Shivsena is marking its 60th foundation day, but the party founded by late Bal Thackeray stands at yet another crossroads in its turbulent journey.
11: Are konala re konala.
10: For his son Uddhav Thackeray, the challenge may be his toughest political test since taking over the party reins. Six of his nine Lok Sabha MPs are reportedly on the verge of switching sides to Eknath Shinde's camp. These six MPs did not even attend a crucial meet called by Uddhav Thackeray on Thursday. In response, the party has issued formal show cause notices to the absentee MPs. If they fail to reply within the stipulated deadline, the party will treat it as a voluntary surrender of membership and initiate action under the anti-defection law.
12: That will be decided. I mean, if he does that, it will be decided by Shiv Sena. Uddhav Balasaheb Thackeray party's our president Uddhav ji will take this. We have already taken the step. We have issued them the show cause notice, and it's a process. It's a ongoing process. Let's see how things evolve, how things develop.
11: Chhatrapati Shivaji Maharaj ki.
10: The turmoil in UBT camp has handed the BJP and the Shiv Sena fresh ammunition against Uddhav Thackeray.
13: 60 varsha purna zaleli ahet, geli javalpas 12-13 varsha. मी तुमची नेतृत्वाची जबाबदारी सांभाळतोय, पण जे आरोप माझ्यावरती होत आहेत ते जर तुम्हाला खरं वाटत असतील तर तुम्ही मला सांगायचं, मी आत्ता या पदावरनं पाय उतारवायला तयार आहे. फक्त माझी एक अट आहे की ही सोन्यासारखी शिवसेना चोराच्या दरोडेखोराच्या हातात जाऊ द्यायची नाही.
11: बोलिये जय शिवाजी.
10: The internal rebellion has given BJP and the Shiv Sena to attack Uddhav Thackeray. Home Minister Amit Shah took a sharp swipe at the UBT chief, declaring that Maharashtra now has only one Shiv Sena.
14: Shiv Sena ke adhyaksh aur Maharashtra ke upamukhyamantri Shri Eknath Shinde ji pehle Shinde ji ke piche शिवसेना शिंदे गुट कहना पड़ता था, अब कोई गुट बचा नहीं है, एक ही शिवसेना हो गई है.
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10: Meanwhile, the battle has also descended into a war of metaphors. Tigers, wolves and dogs have become the latest weapons in the bitter feud between the rival Sena factions. Eknath Shinde fired the first salvo, saying dogs keep barking while the tigers roar.
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10: As the political slugfest intensifies and the cracks within Uddhav Sena widen, one question looms large. Can Operation Tiger bring an end to Uddhav Thackeray's political run in Maharashtra? Bureau Report, India Today.
1: This is a tragedy at a temple in Maharashtra. At least six devotees have died and several others have been injured when the roof of an under-construction Hanuman temple collapsed during a religious program at Yashwari in Parbhani district. The administration launched rescue operations on a war footing, with efforts being underway to reach those believed to be buried beneath the very rubble. A large number of devotees had gathered at the temple. Meanwhile, the Prime Minister has condoled the loss of lives in Parbhani. Chief Minister Devendra Fadnavis too has expressed grief over this tragic incident.
17: ये मंदिर का पूरा काम चालू था, इन कंस्ट्रक्शन वर्क था ये।
18: अच्छा।
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1: In his first address after BJP's poll victory in Bengal, Prime Minister Narendra Modi took sharp jibes at the TMC and other opposition parties while crediting the Suvendu Adhikari-led government with revitalizing the state. While speaking at the Pashchim Bango Divas celebrations held at Hooghly's Tarakeshwar, he said that the state has been freed of its shackles and that Poriborton has lifted people's spirits. Prime Minister Modi also claimed that the double-engine government is working in super-fast pace to address the damage and shortcomings created by the left and then the TMC over decades in Bengal. Recalling Bengal's past, Prime Minister Modi claimed that attempts were allegedly made to separate Bengal from India and that those designs were ultimately defeated. He also blamed the previous governments led by the Congress, the Left Front and the TMC for neglecting West Bengal's interests, alleging that foreign ideologies were imposed time and again over the state.
20: Bengal ki hawa mein ab ek nayi taajgi hai. यहां के कण कण से एक नई खुशबू आ रही है, ऐसा लग रहा है जैसे बंगाल अब बेड़ियों से आजाद हो गया है, जैसे बंगाल का गौरव लौटने का आरंभ हो गया है, हमारा बंगाल 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
1: So on the very first day of his three-day visit to Punjab, it's BJP National President Nitin Nabin who visited the Golden Temple in Amritsar and offered prayers for the happiness, prosperity, peace and harmony of the nation and the state. Speaking on the occasion, Nitin Nabin expressed that it was his good fortune to receive blessings at Sri Harmandir Sahib. During his three-day visit to Punjab, Nitin Nabin will participate in various organizational meetings, interactive sessions with the party workers and other significant events. From the international arena, Donald Trump has again heaped praise on Prime Minister Modi, just days after exalting the Prime Minister at G7 summit in France. While speaking to Axios, the US President remarked that Modi was a great leader. So what's behind Trump's sudden charm offensive? Here's a special report on all of what's happened so far. Take a look.
18: Donald Trump has once again exhaled Prime Minister Narendra Modi days after the two leaders held their first in-person meeting in over 16 months on the sidelines of the G7 Outreach Summit in France. In a new interview with Axios, Trump named Modi, alongside China's Xi Jinping, as the world leaders he admires most, describing Modi as a very tough cookie.
21: Well, I think Modi is Modi. Very good, yeah. They've had some very good numbers announced. He stays out of wars, which is smart. He's 1.5 billion people. He's actually the biggest. India's actually the biggest. Modi's a great leader. Modi's great. President Xi is great. Classics, you know, I mean, if you were going to make a movie about either one of them, you wouldn't be able to find the man in Hollywood, I'm telling you.
18: Just a few days ago, Trump had showered praise on Modi at G7 summit in France.
22: So you look at this man, I'll give you a lesson. He's the most beautiful looking man. He looks so nice, he's like an angel. But actually, he's as tough as he's a killer. He's a killer. He's as tough as they come, but he looks so good. So he gets you by surprise.
18: The US president went as far as saying that he was committed to defending India if it's attacked, but only if Prime Minister Modi is at the helm.
22: Very close. We've been there for a little while, and he's a very tough negotiator. He's one of the toughest, actually. People say he's such a nice man. I said, no, he's very tough. He's a tough trader, and he loves the Indian people, but he also loves the USA. We had Howdy Modi in Houston, remember?
18: Trump's charm offensive comes as his administration is seeking to put Indo-US ties back on track. The bilateral relations between the two nations were strained after last year's Operation Sindoor, disputes over tariffs and India's energy purchases from Russia. The jury is still out on whether the mercurial Trump will be able to salvage the India-US ties. Bureau Report, India Today.
1: In unprecedented circumstances and what we've never seen before, in fact, the episode is playing out between Trump and Melania. The war of words that's currently taking place between the two leaders have only gone ahead to get intensified and uglier. After Melania dismissed Trump's claim that she had asked him for a picture at the G7 summit, the US president launched a fresh attack. Trump has doubled down on his assertion, insisting that the Italian leader repeatedly sought a picture with him during the very summit. He's also claimed that Melania's popularity is slipping because of her refusal to align with Washington in efforts to prevent Iran from acquiring a nuclear weapon and support for the conflict in West Asia. But Melania has fired back. The Italian Prime Minister has described Trump's latest remark as senseless, arguing that being considered a friend of the US president has done little to boost her standing at the home. She's also had a pointed message for Trump: focus on your own popularity. Mine is none of your concern. So here's a report on how the relations between the two leaders have deteriorated, eventually erupting into a full-blown confrontation.

0: Friends at the G7 turns foes 2 days later. After sharing laughs and handshakes at the G7 summit in France, a war of words has erupted between Donald Trump and Giorgia Meloni. The trigger, Trump's explosive claim that the Italian Prime Minister begged him for a photograph. The US President told an Italian TV channel he did not need to speak to Meloni. Trump went on to say that he would not have taken a picture with the Italian Prime Minister, but did so because he felt sorry for her. Escalating his remarks further, Trump claimed that Meloni had begged him for a photograph. Trump also alleged that the Italian leader wanted a picture with him so badly. Meloni fired back within hours, saying that neither nor her country ever begs.
1: Dunque, certe cose meritano una risposta immediata. Le dichiarazioni di Donald Trump sono dichiarazioni totalmente inventate.
0: Donald Trump's statements are completely made up. I'm frankly appalled. I don't know why the President of the United States behaves this way with his own allies. After all, it is not the first time this has happened.
1: Con i nemici degli Stati Uniti, con leadership con le quali invece...
0: The timing is hard to ignore. Just days ago at the G7, the two leaders were all smiles. And Meloni even said, Trump and I have always been friends. This photo row did not come out of nowhere. Trump and Meloni have been collecting flashpoints for months. First, a clash over the Iran conflict. Then, friction over Trump's remarks targeting Pope Leo. And after that, concerns in Rome over possible US troops cuts in Europe. And now, what began as a Trump's remarks targeting Pope Leo. And after that, concerns in Rome over possible US troops cuts in Europe. And now, what began as a Trump's remarks targeting Pope Leo. And after that, concerns in Rome over possible US troops cuts in Europe. And now, what began as a G7 photo op has developed into the latest chapter of a very public transatlantic spat. A massive diplomatic spat has now ensued. Italian foreign minister has cancelled a planned US visit, calling Trump's comments offensive to all Italians. From friends again to firing salvos across continents, the Trump-Meloni relationship appears headed for fresh turbulence. Bureau Report, India Today.
2: And on that note, we're wrapping up the bulletin this hour right here. But do stay tuned to India Today as we keep coming back with all the latest updates right here. Thank you for watching. 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

0: Hello and welcome. You're watching India Today Explains. I'm Akshita Nandagopal, and over the next half hour, we'll break down the week's biggest stories for you. We focus first on the US-Iran peace deal. I'll break down and give you details of what the Memorandum of Understanding really says. What are those 14 points about? We'll also tell you why Israel is refusing to agree to the terms while continuing to fight it out in virtually all its borders. Also on the show, we have two interesting explainers on AI. First, on how US is now weaponizing AI, directing Anthropic to deny access to foreign nationals. Also on AI, the debate over the amount of water these setups take and why it's a big controversy that's snowballing now. And finally, back home in the ethanol debate, amid Gadkari's push for E100 fuel, we tell you the good and bad of blended fuel. The Iran-US peace deal has been signed finally, a 14-point memorandum of understanding, which is intended to stop fighting immediately and create a framework for negotiating a permanent settlement within about 60 days. Trump signed the deal in Versailles, while Iran's President Pezeshkian signed the deal in Tehran, marking an end to the 100-plus day war in West Asia. Mind you, this is a temporary MOU, the peace deal, but paves the way for more meetings between representatives of the two countries to kind of thrash out some of the contentious points. So let me break down for you exactly what the peace deal framework is. First, US and Iran agree to stop military operations against each other. The framework also aims to end related regional hostilities, including conflict linked to Lebanon, which has been mentioned specifically in the Memorandum of Understanding. And that is a setback for Israel. Iran has committed to restoring safe commercial shipping through the Strait of Hormuz, and considering the stalling of traffic impacted the whole world, this comes as a huge relief. Questions do remain, though, about long-term administration and whether any transit fees would apply in the future. The US will phase out its naval blockade as well. All related restrictions on Iranian shipping will also be phased out. Iran will also facilitate normal maritime traffic in return. What about sanctions? America has agreed on this front too, to begin lifting sanctions and licensing financial transactions. However, there is some indication that much of the relief is conditional on Iranian compliance, especially regarding nuclear commitments. Now, another big, big boost for Iran is that they will regain access to at least some frozen funds held abroad. And this is huge for Iran because the country has significant assets frozen internationally, primarily resulting from sanctions imposed after the US withdrew from the nuclear agreement back in 2018. Access for now, however, appears tied to implementation milestones rather than being unconditional. Now, the framework mentions support for Iran's economic reconstruction with figures as high as $300 billion being discussed. US officials have stressed that such support would only come if Iran fulfills its obligations. And for now, Trump has repeatedly denied this.
1: Reported that it includes a $300 billion reconstruction fund funded by Gulf allies. That's false?
2: It's false. People, you can invest if you want. I mean, what am I going to do, say nobody's ever allowed to invest? No, we're not investing. We're not putting up 10 cents. And people can decide to do that, but that's up to them.
0: Let's come to nuclear commitments. This is the most important part. Iran reportedly has reaffirmed that it will not develop or acquire nuclear weapons. Iran has also accepted international oversight through the International Atomic Energy Agency, but the fine print is awaited because a more detailed nuclear settlement during the 60-day follow-on talks is expected. One unresolved issue is what happens also to Iran's stockpile of enriched uranium. The announced deal is best understood as because a more detailed nuclear settlement during the 60-day follow-on talks is expected. One unresolved issue is what happens also to Iran's stockpile of enriched uranium. The announced deal is best understood, as you can make out, is a ceasefire negotiation framework, not a completed peace treaty. Iran gets a path towards sanctions relief, towards restored trade and access to assets. America gets commitments on nuclear restrictions, maritime security and de-escalation. The most important issues, difficult issues, especially the nuclear file and enforcement mechanisms, have been deferred to the next 60 days of negotiations. Israel is arguably the most dissatisfied major actor. Reports indicate that provisions related to Lebanon and withdrawal issues have drawn criticism from Israeli officials, and some Israeli leaders have publicly distanced themselves from parts of the arrangement.

0: are watching India Today.
1: Ahead of the NEET UG re-examination, another blunder of the NTA has surfaced from Nagpur. An 18-year-old NEET aspirant from Nagpur, Abdullah Mohammed Talib, who got a shock when he saw his recently generated hall ticket and his examination center there was marked as Abu Dhabi, which is as many as 2,500 kilometers away from where he stays. So what exactly happened there? Take a look at this report.
2: जब तक धर्मेंद्र प्रधान इस्तीफा नहीं देगा हम यूं ही संघर्ष करते रहेंगे।
3: Ahead of tomorrow's NEET UG re-examination, another major embarrassment for the National Testing Agency has surfaced. An 18-year-old aspirant from Nagpur was shocked to find his exam center listed as Abu Dhabi, 2,500 kilometers away from his hometown. Abdullah Mohammed Talib got the shock of his life when he saw his recently generated hall ticket. The NEET aspirant had selected Nagpur, Wardha and Bhandara as centers, but instead got Abu Dhabi as his testing venue.
4: Admit card jab aaya to uske andar center jo diya gaya hai wo hai Abu Dhabi ka. Abhi humne to jo aavedan diye the application kiye the uske andar Bhandara, Wardha aur Nagpur likhe the. Pata nahi ye kaise kya mistake hui inke aur kya problem aaya the unhone Abu Dhabi center de diye.
3: After the Mega India Today news break, NTA DG rectified the mistake and allotted Nagpur as the center to the student. But the NTA has now put the blame squarely on the candidate, saying that it was through the candidate's own login was the selection of a city made. The NTA has said that it was also previewed twice to the candidate that the center was Abu Dhabi. However, the damage was done. And this goof-up just a day before the retest has given fresh ammunition to the opposition to counter the NTA. Rahul Gandhi slammed the NTA for the blunder and questioned the functioning of the examination system.
5: Hope you have a really wonderful, excellent exam and you all do really, really well. Remember, we're with you. We want to look after you, protect you and make sure that you have a brilliant future. Love all of you. To the Prime Minister and to the government, I'd like to say, please, please, please ensure that there are no glitches this time. The students have been through enough stress and they really cannot afford to go through it again. All the best. Thank you very much. Love you again.
3: But for now, the NTA says it's not taking any chances. And just one day ahead of the retest, is conducting a nationwide mock drill across 5,500 examination centres. All centres have been placed under tight security, with continuous CCTV monitoring in place and deployment to security personnel to maintain strict vigilance.
6: कल नीट की परीक्षा होनी है उसको लेकर के सरकार काफी संजीदा है क्योंकि जिस तरीके से पिछली बार परीक्षा का मामला सामने आया था उसके बाद से लगातार सरकार जो है उस पूरे मामले को लेकर के चिंतित है और यही वजह है कि तमाम जो स्कूल्स हैं उसमें आज मॉक ड्रिल जो है वो कराई जा रही है एनटीए की तरफ से तमाम ऑफिसर्स आकर के हर स्कूल का विजिट कर रहे हैं हर एग्जामिनेशन सेंटर का विजिट कर रहे हैं
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3: 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All eyes are now on whether the NTA can deliver a leak-free, fair examination. With Sushant in New Delhi, Bureau Report, India Today.
1: Uddhav Thackeray is facing a major political challenge, with reports suggesting that several of his MPs may be close to joining Eknath Shinde's faction. And this internal crisis has triggered show cause notices and possible action under the anti-defection laws. As both camps exchange sharp political attacks and metaphors, the only question on everyone's mind now is, can Operation Tiger bring an end to Uddhav Thackeray's political run in Maharashtra then? Well, here's a report. Take a look.
8: ज्ञानेश्वर सावन, अल्ताफ पेवेकर,
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10: Shivsena is marking its 60th foundation day, but the party founded by late Bal Thackeray stands at yet another crossroads in its turbulent

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1: So on the very first day of his three-day visit to Punjab, it's BJP National President Nitin Nabin who visited the Golden Temple in Amritsar and offered prayers for the happiness, prosperity, peace and harmony of the nation and the state. Speaking on the occasion, Nitin Nabin expressed that it was his good fortune to receive blessings at Sri Harmandir Sahib. During his three-day visit to Punjab, Nitin Nabin will participate in various organizational meetings, interactive sessions with the party workers and other significant events. From the international arena, Donald Trump has again heaped praise on Prime Minister Modi, just days after exalting the Prime Minister at G7 summit in France. While speaking to Axios, the US President remarked that Modi was a great leader. So what's behind Trump's sudden charm offensive? Here's a special report on all of what's happened so far. Take a look.
2: Donald Trump has once again exhaled Prime Minister Narendra Modi days after the two leaders held their first in-person meeting in over 16 months on the sidelines of the G7 outreach summit in France. In a new interview with Axios, Trump named Modi alongside China's Xi Jinping as the world leaders he admires most, describing Modi as a very tough cookie.
3: Well, I think Modi is very good, yeah. They've had some very good numbers announced. He stays out of wars, which is smart. He's 1.5 billion people. He's actually the biggest. India's actually the biggest. Modi's a great leader. Modi's great. President Xi is great. Classics, you know. I mean, if you were going to make a movie about either one of them, you wouldn't be able to find the man in Hollywood, I'm telling you.
2: Just a few days ago, Trump had showered praise on Modi at G.
3: If you were going to make a movie about either one of them, you wouldn't be able to find the man in Hollywood, I'm telling you.
2: Just a few days ago, Trump had showered praise on Modi at G7 summit in France.
4: So you look at this man. I'll give you a lesson. He's the most beautiful-looking man. He looks so nice. He's like an angel. But actually, he's as tough as he's a killer. I don't want to... He's a killer. He's as tough as they come. But he looks so good. So he gets you by surprise.
2: The U.S. president went as far as saying that he was committed to defending India if it's attacked, but only if Prime Minister Modi is at the helm.
4: Very close. We've been there for a little while, and he's a very tough negotiator. He's one of the toughest, actually. People say he's such a nice man. I said, no, he's very tough. He's a tough trader, and he loves the Indian people, but he also loves the USA. We had Howdy Modi in Houston, remember?
2: Trump's charm offensive comes as his administration is seeking to put Indo-US ties back on track. The bilateral relations between the two nations were strained after last year's Operation Sindoor, disputes over tariffs, and India's energy purchases from Russia. The jury is still out on whether the mercurial Trump will be able to salvage the India-US ties. Bureau Report, India Today.
1: In unprecedented circumstances, and what we've never seen before, in fact, the episode is playing out between Trump and Melania. The war of words that's currently taking place between the two leaders have only gone ahead to get intensified and uglier. After Melania dismissed Trump's claim that she had asked him for a picture at the G7 summit, the U.S. president launched a fresh attack. Trump has doubled down on his assertion, insisting that the Italian leader repeatedly sought a picture with him during the very summit. He's also claimed that Melania's popularity is slipping because of her refusal to align with Washington in efforts to prevent Iran from acquiring a nuclear weapon and support for the conflict in West Asia. But Melania has fired back. The Italian Prime Minister has described Trump's latest remark as senseless, arguing that being considered a friend of the U.S. president has done little to boost her standing at the home. She's also had a pointed message for Trump: focus on your own popularity. Mine is none of your concern. So here's a report on how the relations between the two leaders have deteriorated, eventually erupting into a full-blown confrontation.

0: Friends at the G7 turns foes 2 days later. After sharing laughs and handshakes at the G7 summit in France, a war of words has erupted between Donald Trump and Giorgia Meloni. The trigger, Trump's explosive claim that the Italian Prime Minister begged him for a photograph. The US President told an Italian TV channel he did not need to speak to Meloni. Trump went on to say that he would not have taken a picture with the Italian Prime Minister, but did so because he felt sorry for her. Escalating his remarks further, Trump claimed that Meloni had begged him for a photograph. Trump also alleged that the Italian leader wanted a picture with him so badly. Meloni fired back within hours, saying that neither nor her country ever begs.
1: Dunque, certe cose meritano una risposta immediata. Le dichiarazioni di Donald Trump sono dichiarazioni totalmente inventate.
0: Donald Trump's statements are completely made up. I'm frankly appalled. I don't know why the President of the United States behaves this way with his own allies. After all, it is not the first time this has happened.
1: Con i nemici degli Stati Uniti, con leadership con le quali invece...
0: The timing is hard to ignore. Just days ago at the G7, the two leaders were all smiles. And Meloni even said, Trump and I have always been friends.
2: We are friends again. We are friends again.
3: Always been friends.
2: Ah, you are.
0: This photo row did not come out of nowhere. Trump and Meloni have been collecting flashpoints for months. First, a clash over the Iran conflict. Then, friction over Trump's remarks targeting Pope Leo. And after that, concerns in Rome over possible US troops cuts in Europe. And now, what began as a G7 photo op has developed into the latest chapter of a very public transatlantic spat. A massive diplomatic spat has now ensued. Italian Foreign Minister has cancelled a planned US visit, calling Trump's comments offensive to all Italians. From friends again to firing salvos across continents, the Trump-Meloni relationship appears headed for fresh turbulence. Bureau Report, India Today.
4: And on that note, we're wrapping up the bulletin this hour right here. But do stay tuned to India Today as we keep coming back with all the latest updates right here. Thank you for watching. This is Shriya Kundu.
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0: July 4th, 2026, the 250th anniversary of American independence. 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

0: Hello and welcome. You're watching India Today Explains. I'm Akshita Nandagopal, and over the next half hour, we'll break down the week's biggest stories for you. We focus first on the US-Iran peace deal. I'll break down and give you details of what the Memorandum of Understanding really says. What are those 14 points about? We'll also tell you why Israel is refusing to agree to the terms while continuing to fight it out in virtually all its borders. Also on the show, we have two interesting explainers on AI. First, on how US is now weaponizing AI, directing Anthropic to deny access to foreign nationals. Also on AI, the debate over the amount of water these setups take and why it's a big controversy that's snowballing now. And finally, back home in the ethanol debate, amid Gadkari's push for E100 fuel, we tell you the good and bad of blended fuel. The Iran-US peace deal has been signed finally, a 14-point memorandum of understanding, which is intended to stop fighting immediately and create a framework for negotiating a permanent settlement within about 60 days. Trump signed the deal in Versailles, while Iran's President Pezeshkian signed the deal in Tehran, marking an end to the 100-plus-day war in West Asia. Mind you, this is a temporary MOU, the peace deal, but paves the way for more meetings between representatives of the two countries to kind of thrash out some of the contentious points. So let me break down for you exactly what the peace deal framework is. First, US and Iran agree to stop military operations against each other. The framework also aims to end related regional hostilities, including conflict linked to Lebanon, which has been mentioned specifically in the Memorandum of Understanding. And that is a setback for Israel. Iran has committed to restoring safe commercial shipping through the Strait of Hormuz. And considering the stalling of traffic impacted the whole world, this comes as a huge relief. Questions do remain, though, about long-term administration and whether any transit fees would apply in the future. The US will phase out its naval blockade as well. All related restrictions on Iranian shipping will also be phased out. Iran will also facilitate normal maritime traffic in return. What about sanctions? America has agreed on this front too, to begin lifting sanctions and licensing financial transactions. However, there is some indication that much of the relief is conditional on Iranian compliance, especially regarding nuclear commitments. Now, another big, big boost for Iran is that they will regain access to at least some frozen funds held abroad. And this is huge for Iran because the country has significant assets frozen internationally, primarily resulting from sanctions imposed after the US withdrew from the nuclear agreement back in 2018. Access for now, however, appears tied to implementation milestones rather than being unconditional. Now, the framework mentions support for Iran's economic reconstruction with figures as high as $300 billion being discussed. US officials have stressed that such support would only come if Iran fulfills its obligations. And for now, Trump has repeatedly denied this.
1: Reported that it includes a $300 billion reconstruction fund funded by Gulf allies. That's false?
2: It's false. People, you can invest if you want. I mean, what am I going to do, say nobody's ever allowed to invest? No, we're not investing. We're not putting up 10 cents. And people can decide to do that, but that's up to them.
0: Let's come to nuclear commitments. This is the most important part. Iran reportedly has reaffirmed that it will not develop or acquire nuclear weapons. Iran has also accepted international oversight through the International Atomic Energy Agency, but the fine print is awaited because a more detailed nuclear settlement during the 60-day follow-on talks is expected. One unresolved issue is what happens also to Iran's stockpile of enriched uranium. The announced deal is best understood, as you can make out, as a ceasefire negotiation framework, not a completed peace treaty. Iran gets a path towards sanctions relief, towards restored trade and access to assets. America gets commitments on nuclear restrictions, maritime security and de-escalation. The most important issues, difficult issues, especially the nuclear file and enforcement mechanisms, have been deferred to the next 60 days of negotiations. Israel is arguably the most dissatisfied major actor. Reports indicate that provisions related to Lebanon and withdrawal issues have drawn criticism from Israeli officials, and some Israeli leaders have publicly distanced themselves from parts of the arrangement.
3: This is the sound of Claire cooking dinner at home. And that's the sound of a fraud alert from Wells Fargo flagging a charge for a pricey restaurant in Paris. Considering Claire isn't in Paris right now, that seemed odd to the bank and to Claire. Two taps later, Claire says nope to the charge and Wells Fargo is on the case. However you make money work, Wells Fargo can work with that.
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9: Ahead of the NEET UG re-examination, another blunder of the NTA has surfaced from Nagpur. An 18-year-old NEET aspirant from Nagpur, Abdullah Mohammed Talib, who got a shock when he saw his recently generated hall ticket and his examination center there was marked as Abu Dhabi, which is as many as 2,500 kilometers away from where he stays. So what exactly happened there? Take a look at this report.
10: Ahead of tomorrow's NEET UG re-examination, another major embarrassment for the National Testing Agency has surfaced. An 18-year-old aspirant from Nagpur was shocked to find his exam center listed as Abu Dhabi, 2,500 kilometers away from his hometown. Abdullah Mohammed Talib got the shock of his life when he saw his recently generated hall ticket. The NEET aspirant had selected Nagpur, Wardha and Bhandara as centers, but instead got Abu Dhabi as his testing venue.
11: Admit card jab aaya to uske andar center jo diya gaya hai wo hai Abu Dhabi ka. Abhi humne to jo aavedan diye the application kiye the uske andar Bhandara, Wardha aur Nagpur likhe the. पता नहीं ये कैसे क्या मिस्टेक हुई इनके और क्या प्रॉब्लम आया थे उन्होंने अबू धाबी सेंटर दे दिए.
10: After the Mega India Today news break, NTA DG rectified the mistake and allotted Nagpur as the center to the student. But the NTA has now put the blame squarely on the candidate, saying that it was through the candidate's own login was the selection of a city made. The NTA has said that it was also previewed twice to the candidate that the center was Abu Dhabi. However, the damage was done. And this goof-up just a day before the retest has given fresh ammunition to the opposition to counter the NTA. Rahul Gandhi slammed the NTA for the blunder and questioned the functioning of the examination system.
12: Hope you have a really wonderful, excellent exam and you all do really, really well. Remember, we're with you. We want to look after you, protect you and make sure that you have a brilliant future. Love all of you. To the Prime Minister and to the government, I'd like to say, please, please, please ensure that there are no glitches this time. The students have been through enough stress and they really cannot afford to go through it again. All the best. Thank you very much. Love you again.
10: But for now, the NTA says it's not taking any chances. And just one day ahead of the retest, is conducting a nationwide mock drill across 5,500 examination centres. All centres have been placed under tight security, with continuous CCTV monitoring in place and deployment of security personnel to maintain strict vigilance.
13: कल नीट की परीक्षा होनी है, उसको लेकर के सरकार काफी संजीदा है, क्योंकि जिस तरीके से पिछली बार परीक्षा का मामला सामने आया था उसके बाद से लगातार सरकार जो है उस पूरे मामले को लेकर के चिंतित है। और यही वजह है कि तमाम जो स्कूल्स हैं उसमें आज मॉक ड्रिल जो है वो कराई जा रही है। एनटीए की तरफ से तमाम ऑफिसर्स आकर के हर स्कूल का विजिट कर रहे हैं, हर एग्जामिनेशन सेंटर का विजिट कर रहे हैं।
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10: And while authorities claim foolproof arrangements are in place, students and parents remain anxious. The re-exam will decide the future of lakhs of medical aspirants. All eyes are now on whether the NTA can deliver a leak-free, fair examination. With Sushant in New Delhi, Bureau Report, India Today.
9: Uddhav Thackeray is facing a major political challenge, with reports suggesting that several of his MPs may be close to joining Eknath Shinde's faction. And this internal crisis has triggered show cause notices and possible action under the anti-defection laws. As both camps exchange sharp political attacks and metaphors, the only question on everyone's mind now is, can Operation Tiger bring an end to Uddhav Thackeray's political run in Maharashtra then? Well, here's a report. Take a look.
15: ज्ञानेश्वर सावन, अल्ताप पेवेकर व्यासपीठावर उपस्थित असलेल्या सर्व मान्यवरांचाही त्यांना सत्कार करायचा आहे.
16: Shivsena is marking its 60th foundation day, but the party founded by late Bal Thackeray stands at yet another crossroads in its turbulent journey.
17: Are kon ala re kon ala.
16: For his son Uddhav Thackeray, the challenge may be his toughest political test since taking over the party reins. Six of his nine Lok Sabha MPs are reportedly on the verge of switching sides to Eknath Shinde's camp. These six MPs did not even attend a crucial meet called by Uddhav Thackeray on Thursday. In response, the party has issued formal show cause notices to the absentee MPs. If they fail to reply within the stipulated deadline, the party will treat it as a voluntary surrender of membership and initiate action under the anti-defection law.
18: That will be decided. I mean, if he does that, it will be decided by Shiv Sena, Uddhav Balasaheb Thackeray party's, our president Uddhavji will take this. We have already taken the step. We have issued them the show cause notice, and it's a process. It's a ongoing process. Let's see how things evolve, how things develop.
17: Chhatrapati Shivaji Maharaj ki.
16: The turmoil in UBT camp has handed the BJP and the Shiv Sena fresh ammunition against Uddhav Thackeray.
19: 60 वर्ष पूर्ण झालेली आहेत. गेली जवळपास 12-13 वर्ष मी तुमची नेतृत्वाची जबाबदारी सांभाळतोय, पण जे आरोप माझ्यावरती होत आहेत ते जर तुम्हाला खरं वाटत असतील तर तुम्ही मला सांगायचं, मी आत्ता या पदावरनं पाय उतारवायला तयार आहे. फक्त माझी एक अट आहे की ही सोन्यासारखी शिवसेना चोराच्या दरोडेखोराच्या हातात जाऊ द्यायची नाही.
16: The internal rebellion has given BJP and the Shiv Sena to attack Uddhav Thackeray. Home Minister Amit Shah took a sharp swipe at the UBT chief, declaring that Maharashtra now has only one Shiv Sena.
20: Shiv Sena ke adhyaksh aur Maharashtra ke upamukhyamantri Shri Eknath Shinde ji. पहले शिंदे जी के पीछे शिवसेना शिंदे गुट कहना पड़ता था, अब कोई गुट बचा नहीं है, एक ही शिवसेना हो गई है.
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16: Meanwhile, the battle has also descended into a war of metaphors. Tigers, wolves and dogs have become the latest weapons in the bitter feud between the rival Sena factions. Eknath Shinde fired the first salvo, saying dogs keep barking while the tigers roar.
17: Kuch kutte roz bhok rahe hain. 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
16: The Udhav camp hit back swiftly, saying not every dog is loyal.
1: ये सब बेईमान लोग हैं।
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16: as the political slugfest intensifies and the cracks within Uddhav Sena widen, one question looms large: can Operation Tiger bring an end to Uddhav Thackeray's political run in Maharashtra? Bureau report, India Today.
9: This is a tragedy at a temple in Maharashtra. At least 6 devotees have died and several others have been injured when the roof of an under construction Hanuman temple collapsed during a religious program at Yashwari in Parbhani district. The administration launched rescue operations on a war footing, with efforts being underway to reach those believed to be buried beneath the very rubble. A large number of devotees had gathered at the temple. Meanwhile, the Prime Minister has condoled the loss of lives in Parbhani. Chief Minister Devendra Fadnavis too has expressed grief over this tragic incident.
22: ये मंदिर का पूरा काम चालू था, इनकंस्ट्रक्शन वर्क था ये। हाँ, तो इस वजह से, लेकिन पूरी हमारी टीम थी, यहाँ के पूरे गांव वाले थे, हमारे पास का गांव है, हमारा गांव है जो, और यहाँ के पूरे जो सरपंच थे, 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
9: In his first address after BJP's poll victory in Bengal, Prime Minister Narendra Modi took sharp jibes at the TMC and other opposition parties while crediting the Suvendu Adhikari-led government with revitalizing the state. While speaking at the Poshimbongo Divas celebrations held at Hooghly's Tarakeshwar, he said that the state has been freed of its shackles and that Poriborton has lifted people's spirits. Prime Minister Modi also claimed that the double-engine government is working in super-fast pace to address the damage and shortcomings created by the left and then the TMC over decades in Bengal. Recalling Bengal's past, Prime Minister Modi claimed that attempts were allegedly made to separate Bengal from India and that those designs were ultimately defeated. He also blamed the previous governments led by the Congress, the Left Front and the TMC for neglecting West Bengal's interests, alleging that foreign ideologies were imposed time and again over the state.
24: Bengal ki hawa mein ab ek nayi taajgi hai. यहां के कण कण से एक नई खुशबू आ रही है, ऐसा लग रहा है जैसे बंगाल अब बेड़ियों से आजाद हो गया है, जैसे बंगाल का गौरव लौटने का आरंभ हो गया है। हमारा बंगाल 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
3: So on the very first day of his three-day visit to Punjab, it's BJP National President Nitin Nabin who visited the Golden Temple in Amritsar and offered prayers for the happiness, prosperity, peace and harmony of the nation and the state. Speaking on the occasion, Nitin Nabin expressed that it was his good fortune to receive blessings at Sri Harmandir Sahib. During his three-day visit to Punjab, Nitin Nabin will participate in various organizational meetings, interactive sessions with the party workers and other significant events. From the international arena, Donald Trump has again heaped praise on Prime Minister Modi, just days after exalting the Prime Minister at G7 summit in France. While speaking to Axios, the US President remarked that Modi was a great leader. So what's behind Trump's sudden charm offensive? Here's a special report on all of what's happened so far. Take a look.
4: Donald Trump has once again exhaled Prime Minister Narendra Modi days after the two leaders held their first in-person meeting in over 16 months on the sidelines of the G7 outreach summit in France. In a new interview with Axios, Trump named Modi alongside China's Xi Jinping as the world leaders he admires most, describing Modi as a very tough cookie.
6: Well, I think Modi is very good, yeah. They've had some very good numbers announced. He stays out of wars, which is smart. He's 1.5 billion people. He's actually the biggest. India's actually the biggest. Modi's a great leader. Modi's great. President Xi is great. Classics, you know, I mean, if you were going to make a movie about either one of them, you wouldn't be able to find the man in Hollywood, I'm telling you.
4: Just a few days ago, Trump had showered praise on Modi at G7 summit in France.
7: So you look at this man. I'll give you a lesson. He's the most beautiful looking man. He looks so nice. He's like an angel. But actually, he's as tough as he's a killer. He's a killer. He's as tough as they come. But he looks so good. So he gets you by surprise.
4: The US president went as far as saying that he was committed to defending India if it's attacked, but only if Prime Minister Modi is at the helm.
7: Very close. We've been there for a little while, and he's a very tough negotiator. He's one of the toughest, actually. People say he's such a nice man. I said, no, he's very tough. He's a tough trader, and he loves the Indian people, but he also loves the USA. We had Howdy Modi in Houston, remember?
4: Trump's charm offensive comes as his administration is seeking to put Indo-US ties back on track. The bilateral relations between the two nations were strained after last year's Operation Sindoor, disputes over tariffs and India's energy purchases from Russia. The jury is still out on whether the mercurial Trump will be able to salvage the India-US ties. Bureau Report, India Today.
9: In unprecedented circumstances and what we've never seen before, in fact, the episode is playing out between Trump and Melanie. The war of words that's currently taking place between the two leaders have only gone ahead to get intensified and uglier. After Melanie dismissed Trump's claim that she had asked him for a picture at the G7 summit, the U.S. president launched a fresh attack. Trump has doubled down on his assertion, insisting that the Italian leader repeatedly sought a picture with him during the very summit. He's also claimed that Melanie's popularity is slipping because of her refusal to align with Washington in efforts to prevent Iran from acquiring a nuclear weapon and support for the conflict in West Asia. But Melanie has fired back. The Italian Prime Minister has described Trump's latest remark as senseless, arguing that being considered a friend of the US president has done little to boost her standing at the home. She's also had a pointed message for Trump: focus on your own popularity. Mine is none of your concern. So here's a report on how the relations between the two leaders have deteriorated, eventually erupting into a full-blown confrontation.

0: Friends at the G7 turns foes 2 days later. After sharing laughs and handshakes at the G7 summit in France, a war of words has erupted between Donald Trump and Giorgia Meloni. The trigger, Trump's explosive claim that the Italian Prime Minister begged him for a photograph. The US President told an Italian TV channel he did not need to speak to Meloni. Trump went on to say that he would not have taken a picture with the Italian Prime Minister, but did so because he felt sorry for her. Escalating his remarks further, Trump claimed that Meloni had begged him for a photograph. Trump also alleged that the Italian leader wanted a picture with him so badly. Meloni fired back within hours, saying that neither nor her country ever begs.
1: Dunque, certe cose meritano una risposta immediata. Le dichiarazioni di Donald Trump sono dichiarazioni totalmente inventate.
0: Donald Trump's statements are completely made up. I'm frankly appalled. I don't know why the President of the United States behaves this way with his own allies. After all, it is not the first time this has happened.
1: Con i nemici degli Stati Uniti, con leadership con le quali invece...
0: The timing is hard to ignore. Just days ago at the G7, the two leaders were all smiles. And Meloni even said, Trump and I have always been friends. This photo row did not come out of nowhere. Trump and Meloni have been collecting flashpoints for months. First, a clash over the Iran conflict. Then, friction over Trump's remarks targeting Pope Leo. And after that, concerns in Rome over possible US troops cuts in Europe. And now, what began as a G7 photo op has developed into the latest chapter of a very public transatlantic spat. A massive diplomatic spat has now ensued. Italian Foreign Minister has cancelled a planned US visit, calling Trump's comments offensive to all Italians. From friends again to firing salvos across continents, the Trump-Meloni relationship appears headed for fresh turbulence. Bureau Report, India Today.
2: And on that note, we're wrapping up the bulletin this hour right here. But do stay tuned to India Today as we keep coming back with all the latest updates right here. Thank you for watching. This is Shreya Kundu.
3: You are watching India Today.
4: This is the sound of Claire cooking dinner at home. And that's the sound of a fraud alert from Wells Fargo flagging a charge for a pricey restaurant in Paris. Considering Claire isn't in Paris right now, that seemed odd to the bank and to Claire. Two taps later, Claire says nope to the charge and Wells Fargo is on the case. However you make money work, Wells Fargo can work with that.
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0: Hello and welcome. You're watching India Today Explains. I'm Akshita Nandagopal, and over the next half hour, we'll break down the week's biggest stories for you. We focus first on the US-Iran peace deal. I'll break down and give you details of what the Memorandum of Understanding really says. What are those 14 points about? We'll also tell you why Israel is refusing to agree to the terms while continuing to fight it out in virtually all its borders. Also on the show, we have two interesting explainers on AI. First, on how US is now weaponizing AI, directing Anthropic to deny access to foreign nationals. Also on AI, the debate over the amount of water they set up stake and why it's a big controversy that's snowballing now. And finally, back home in the ethanol debate, amid Gadkari's push for E100 fuel, we tell you the good and bad of blended fuel. The Iran-US peace deal has been signed finally, a 14-point memorandum of understanding, which is intended to stop fighting immediately and create a framework for negotiating a permanent settlement within about 60 days. Trump signed the deal in Versailles, while Iran's President Pezeshkian signed the deal in Tehran, marking an end to the 100-plus-day war in West Asia. Mind you, this is a temporary MOU, the peace deal, but paves the way for more meetings between representatives of the two countries to kind of thrash out some of the contentious points. So let me break down for you exactly what the peace deal framework is. First, US and Iran agree to stop military operations against each other. The framework also aims to end related regional hostilities, including conflict linked to Lebanon, which has been mentioned specifically in the Memorandum of Understanding. And that is a setback for Israel. Iran has committed to restoring safe commercial shipping through the Strait of Hormuz. And considering the stalling of traffic impacted the whole world, this comes as a huge relief. Questions do remain, though, about long-term administration and whether any transit fees would apply in the future. The US will phase out its naval blockade as well. All related restrictions on Iranian shipping will also be phased out. Iran will also facilitate normal maritime traffic in return. What about sanctions? America has agreed on this front too, to begin lifting sanctions and licensing financial transactions. However, there is some indication that much of the relief is conditional on Iranian compliance, especially regarding nuclear commitments. Now, another big, big boost for Iran is that they will regain access to at least some frozen funds held abroad. And this is huge for Iran because the country has significant assets frozen internationally, primarily resulting from sanctions imposed after the US withdrew from the nuclear agreement back in 2018. Access for now, however, appears tied to implementation milestones rather than being unconditional. Now, the framework mentions support for Iran's economic reconstruction with figures as high as $300 billion being discussed. US officials have stressed that such support would only come if Iran fulfills its obligations. And for now, Trump has repeatedly denied this.
1: Reported that it includes a $300 billion reconstruction fund funded by Gulf allies. That's false?
2: It's false. People, you can invest if you want. I mean, what am I going to do, say nobody's ever allowed to invest? No, we're not investing. We're not putting up 10 cents. And people can decide to do that, but that's up to them.
0: Let's come to nuclear commitments. This is the most important part. Iran reportedly has reaffirmed that it will not develop or acquire nuclear weapons. Iran has also accepted international oversight through the International Atomic Energy Agency, but the fine print is awaited because a more detailed nuclear settlement during the 60-day follow-on talks is expected. One unresolved issue is what happens also to Iran's stockpile of enriched uranium. The announced deal is best understood, as you can make out, as a ceasefire negotiation framework, not a completed peace treaty. Iran gets a path towards sanctions relief, towards restored trade and access to assets. America gets commitments on nuclear restrictions, maritime security and de-escalation. The most important issues, difficult issues, especially the nuclear file and enforcement mechanisms, have been deferred to the next 60 days of negotiations. Israel is arguably the most dissatisfied major actor. Reports indicate that provisions related to Lebanon and withdrawal issues have drawn criticism from Israeli officials, and some Israeli leaders have publicly distanced themselves from parts of the arrangement.

0: This is the sound of Claire cooking dinner at home. And that's the sound of a fraud alert from Wells Fargo flagging a charge for a pricey restaurant in Paris. Considering Claire isn't in Paris right now, that seemed odd to the bank and to Claire. Two taps later, Claire says nope to the charge and Wells Fargo is on the case. However you make money work, Wells Fargo can work with that.
1: Wells Fargo Bank, N.A., member FDIC.
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4: Ahead of the NEET UG re-examination, another blunder of the NTA has surfaced from Nagpur. An 18-year-old NEET aspirant from Nagpur, Abdullah Mohammed Talib, who got a shock when he saw his recently generated hall ticket and his examination centre there was marked as Abu Dhabi, which is as many as 2,500 kilometres away from where he stays. So what exactly happened there? Take a look at this report.
5: जब तक धर्मेंद्र प्रधान इस्तीफा नहीं देगा हम यूं ही संघर्ष करते रहेंगे।
6: Ahead of tomorrow's NEET UG re-examination, another major embarrassment for the National Testing Agency has surfaced. An 18-year-old aspirant from Nagpur was shocked to find his exam center listed as Abu Dhabi, 2,500 kilometers away from his hometown. Abdullah Mohammed Talib got the shock of his life when he saw his recently generated hall ticket. The NEET aspirant had selected Nagpur, Wardha and Bhandara as centers, but instead got Abu Dhabi as his testing venue.
7: Admit card jab aaya to uske andar center jo diya gaya hai wo hai Abu Dhabi ka. Abhi humne to jo aavedan diye the application kiye the uske andar Bhandara, Wardha aur Nagpur likhe the. Pata nahi ye kaise kya mistake hui inke aur kya problem aaya the unhone Abu Dhabi center de diye.
6: After the Mega India Today news break, NTA DG rectified the mistake and allotted Nagpur as the centre to the student. But the NTA has now put the blame squarely on the candidate, saying that it was through the candidate's own login was the selection of a city made. The NTA has said that it was also previewed twice to the candidate that the centre was Abu Dhabi. However, the damage was done. And this goof-up just a day before the retest has given fresh ammunition to the opposition to counter the NTA. Rahul Gandhi slammed the NTA for the blunder and questioned the functioning of the examination system.
8: Hope you have a really wonderful, excellent exam and you all do really, really well. Remember, we're with you. We want to look after you, protect you and make sure that you have a brilliant future. Love all of you. To the Prime Minister and to the government, I'd like to say please, please, please ensure that there are no glitches this time. The students have been through enough stress and they really cannot afford to go through it again. All the best. Thank you very much. Love you again.
6: But for now, the NTA says it's not taking any chances. And just one day ahead of the retest, is conducting a nationwide mock drill across 5,500 examination centres. All centres have been placed under tight security, with continuous CCTV monitoring in place and deployment to security personnel to maintain strict vigilance.
9: कल नीट की परीक्षा होनी है उसको लेकर के सरकार काफी संजीदा है क्योंकि जिस तरीके से पिछली बार परीक्षा का मामला सामने आया था उसके बाद से लगातार सरकार जो है उस पूरे मामले को लेकर के चिंतित है और यही वजह है कि तमाम जो स्कूल्स हैं उसमें आज मॉक ड्रिल जो है वो कराई जा रही है एनटीए की तरफ से तमाम ऑफिसर्स आकर के हर स्कूल का विजिट कर रहे हैं हर एग्जामिनेशन सेंटर का विजिट कर रहे हैं
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6: 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All eyes are now on whether the NTA can deliver a leak-free, fair examination. With Sushant in New Delhi, Bureau Report, India Today.
4: Uddhav Thackeray is facing a major political challenge, with reports suggesting that several of his MPs may be close to joining Eknath Shinde's faction. And this internal crisis has triggered show cause notices and possible action under the anti-defection laws. As both camps exchange sharp political attacks and metaphors, the only question on everyone's mind now is, can Operation Tiger bring an end to Uddhav Thackeray's political run in Maharashtra then? Well, here's a report. Take a look.
11: ज्ञानेश्वर सावन अल्ताप पेवेकर
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13: Shivsena is marking its 60th foundation day, but the party founded by late Bal Thackeray stands at yet another crossroads in its turbulent journey. For his son Uddhav Thackeray, the challenge may be his toughest political test since taking over the party reins. Six of his nine Lok Sabha MPs are reportedly on the verge of switching sides to Eknath Shinde's camp. These six MPs did not even attend a crucial meet called by Uddhav Thackeray on Thursday. In response, the party has issued